0: return to coaching has left him at a career crossroads. The former Collingwood coach telling Fox Footy he was all in on the Tasmania job.
1: I respect their decision with Ken as well. I think this is what a process is about. It's about an organisation learning to understand what its needs are through conversations with different people in the space. And I'm glad they found their man and they're really clear on that Kenny's the guy for them.
0: And Jake Weatherald is tipped to keep opening with Travis Head, with Australia's squad for next month's Bangladesh tests in Darwin and Mackay named today.
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4: Today in Bunbury, fine with a top of 16, tonight down to 6, and tomorrow fine with a high of 17. 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
9: Yes, good morning. It is the Pete and Kimber Show. 8:03. All right. The time is just about to begin for our 1 hour challenge here on the show. Just a couple of things to take note really quickly. Alana is filling in for Kimber, who's off sick today.
10: Oh, what a day to get a call up. My adrenaline is pumping. I'm ready to roll.
9: Absolute wild scenes here on the show. This is an unmissable hour.
11: Pete and Kimber's 1 hour challenge.
9: Before we officially start the hour with the air horn, we just need to cover off a couple of things. So this entire hour is going to be a massive one. It's going to be a lot of work because we are completely live. The microphones will be left on.
10: I mean, it's dangerous. Even that in itself, you're walking a tightrope.
9: The studio is locked. All right, we can't get out of here. We are going to play some music through the show, but it's all going to be live versions of things. All right, we've got some great stuff coming up. Alpha Bucks for $10,000 is still going to be coming your way. No need to worry about that. Ben Cousins a little bit later on this hour as well.
10: Oh, loves it.
9: All right.
10: Loves it.
9: And the first thing that we're going to do to officially kick this thing off is do a big countdown of 3, 2, 1 and fire off the air horn. Are we ready? Producer Brooke, are we ready?
10: I am ready.
9: All right, here we go. Three, two, one.
10: Oh, no. Failing at the first hurdle.
12: There was no gas.
9: Right, okay, thank you.
10: Oh, my God. You can't make it up.
13: It was empty.
10: Of all the things.
9: Can you pass that here, please? Pass me the air horn. This was going to be a really big moment. Oh, my God.
10: It's not boding well for the 1 hour challenge, guys, okay. I've got to say.
14: Start.
9: First thing. all right, so we are also reading the ads live.
10: Yep.
9: Okay, so let's get into our first ad for this morning.
10: Let's do that.
9: Get that one out of the way. There's no doubting this morning's going to feel a bit chaotic, but we're hoping that eventually the struggle will turn into something amazing.
10: That's a bit like how Fitforia feels when you train at Anytime Fitness.
9: Fitforia is a term Anytime Fitness have come up with to describe that awesome feeling when the workout starts to click.
10: And to help everyone listening unlock it, they're giving you your first 2 months free when you join a participating Anytime Fitness club this July.
9: Wow, that is fantastic. Offer ends on the 31st and T's and C's apply. All right, first out of the way, everybody. Well done.
10: Yeah.
9: Well done.
14: I'm feeling Fitforic, I can tell you right now.
9: Oh, that is fantastic. I'm glad. All right, so the next thing is Alpha Bucks, everybody, for $10,000. We have some help with this when it comes to the opener. We've brought in Acapella Man. Acapella Man is our sound guy, Ethan, and he's pretty good when it comes to a voice opener. All right, Ethan.
10: Belting a note.
9: Take it away, mate.
15: Alpha Bucks. Bim, bim, bim, bim, bim. Bim, bim, bim, bim, bim, bim. You just want to...
9: Okay, thank you very much, Acapella Man. Let's bring in our person playing Alpha Bucks for $10,000 today. Hello, Beck. Welcome to the 1 hour challenge. How are you?
12: Good morning, guys. I feel like I should have like a little Casio keyboard player just as a backup for you guys.
10: Beck, you chime in however you need to.
9: Yep. Funnily enough that you mentioned that, Beck, because as you can hear, already brought
12: look
9: one
12: out.
9: In. All right. So
12: something you prepared earlier.
9: We are good to go. We are absolutely good to go this morning. Okay, so, Beck, you want a holiday to Canada.
12: Yeah, I have a milestone birthday coming up next year, so I think that would be a really great way of celebrating and running away and hiding at the same time.
9: That is fantastic.
10: I love it.
9: All right,
10: let's
9: big milestone birthday.
10: Let's make it let's happen.
9: 30 seconds, 10 questions pass. If you don't know an answer, we'll come back around to it. Your letter today is P for Papa. P for Papa, and because we're doing everything live ourselves, we have a microwave in here that's going to be our 30-second timer.
12: Okay.
9: All right, Beck. Okay.
12: Thank you.
10: Does it work? Have we checked it?
9: Yeah, we checked it yesterday. Yeah, there you go. It does work. Can you reset that, please, and get us back into it? We're good.
14: We got the thumbs up. That's our boss doing that, and I have little to no trust in your abilities right now.
9: All right.
10: Man knows his way around a microwave. Don't you worry.
9: All right. Beck, producer Brooke is going to be asking you the questions. Are you ready to go?
12: Ready, go.
9: All right. P for Papa. Your time will start after the first question. Get ready to hit that microwave. Here we go.
14: All right, Beck. Question number one. Name an outdoor activity.
12: Parachuting.
14: An 80s movie.
12: Pretty in Pink.
14: A WA country town.
12: Paraboo.
14: A beer brand.
12: Pilsner.
14: A bird.
12: Pelican.
14: A band.
12: Pass.
14: A hot drink.
12: Pass.
14: A fictional character.
12: Popeye.
14: A mode of transport.
12: Putt-putt.
9: Oh, that is time. That's the 30 seconds up.
10: The microwave is beeping. What's in there? Oh. Anything good?
9: Is it just water?
10: We muffins
9: just
10: put are ready.
9: Water the muffins are ready.
10: Guilty.
9: Okay, that's great. Beck, not to be today with Alpha Bucks for $10,000. Unfortunately. All right, mate.
14: We do have a fantastic sticker for Beck, though.
9: We do have a fantastic sticker.
14: To say she played out for that.
9: Yes. Yeah. Okay.
10: I so, endorse the Canada plan wholeheartedly.
9: Yeah.
10: Get going.
12: Thank all you, guys. And, really appreciate it.
9: All the best with your milestone birthday as well, mate. That is magnificent.
12: Cheers.
9: Thank you, Beck.
12: Thanks, Beck.
9: All right, bye-bye. And Alpha Bucks back for $10,000 coming your way at 8:30 this morning. All right, we're on to our next thing. You know what I'd like to do? Just take a moment, because that was a pretty hectic 5 or 6
10: take
9: minutes.
10: Take a moment? We've only been going a few minutes.
9: No, I do want to take a moment. How are we all feeling, everybody? Are we feeling okay?
10: Like, I can do this.
9: Yeah? Have we got, you know what, 131060 is our number. I'd like to invite anybody who's listening to us this morning, any time that you think you'd love to just call in and chip in and even let us know how we're going.
14: Well, what's the text number, Pete? Sing us a ditty.
10: Do that.
9: You know what? You know, I always
14: do you want me to sing it?
9: Can you sing it?
14: 0-4-800-21-945.
9: You can text us at any time. All right, we already have calls coming through. Let's go to Jacqueline. Hi, Jacqueline. Good morning. Welcome to the show.
13: Good morning. How are we all?
9: We're getting by.
10: Pete,
13: by, Pete. Come on, you're doing fantastic.
9: Thank you, Jackie. How do you think we're going? Honestly, we're 7 minutes into this. How do you reckon we're going?
13: Well, like, 7 minutes, an hour, there's a long way to go, but I think, you keep up the pace, you're going to get there.
9: Right, okay.
10: His face has dropped a bit.
9: Yeah.
10: He needs a lot of reassurance, Jackie,
13: he does. Like, I can't come down there and hold your hand, but, you've got this.
9: Can't you? Actually, no, you can't, because the studio door's locked.
10: Jackie, I love it. I love the reassurance. He's perking up already. That's helped.
13: Yep. Oh, good.
9: All right, Jackie. Come on. Thank you. Come on.
13: In a docker.
9: Yeah, no, that's great. That's great. It's Wharfie time. Oh, my goodness, I love that. It's Wharfie time.
10: It's your time to shine.
9: All right, let's move on to our next thing. We've got an ad.
10: Oh, another one.
9: We've got another ad
10: Beautiful.
9: To do. So, would you... Actually, here's what we're going to do. I'm going to do push-ups while you do this ad.
10: Really?
9: So we can bring a bit of action to the ad.
10: All right, well, don't pass out or anything down there, because I've still got a lot of... time that we need to get through.
9: And then after this ad, we get a little bit of a break because we can go to a song.
10: Okay, beautiful. Right. We ready to go?
9: Yes, we are ready to go when you're ready.
10: Okay. Well, I've got to say, this morning is getting our heart rates up, and while it's been chaotic,
9: I think you're reading the wrong
10: good.
9: Ad.
10: I mean, well, that's part of it.
9: I think you're reading the wrong one.
14: Oh, no, okay, joking. Here we go.
9: I actually think you're reading that this one's these meant to start days, with these days. Yeah, there it is.
14: I've got this. I've got it. It's live. It's live. Yeah. These days, there are so many ways to work out. And there's so many training trends, so many new ideas to keep fit. So you've got to choose a gym that lets you do it all.
9: Tell me about that gym.
14: With 37 clubs in WA and 635 across Australia.
9: Wow.
14: An Anytime Fitness membership lets you access them all 24/7.
9: And tell me about what they're doing for the first 2 months, Alana.
14: And now, Anytime Fitness is giving you your first 2 months free when you join our participating club this July, Pete.
9: I heard it comes with heaps of benefits.
14: Are you going all right there? Yeah. Well, your membership comes with heaps of benefits, like Pete said, like personalised training plans and Apple Fitness Plus. How good's that?
9: Be quick.
14: Yeah, all it friends, doesn't go forever.
9: July 31, T's and C's apply. Okay.
14: That's the most exercise you've done in like a year.
9: Oh, for a long, long time. I'll give you the hot tip. All right, you are on the Pete and Kimber show. It is the 1 hour challenge that you are tuned into right now. We are 10 minutes into the 1 hour challenge where everything is being done by us live. The microphones can't go off, by the way. Alana.
14: No chats.
9: We're going to go to a song. It's our first chance to have a little bit of a break, but just remember the microphones are on.
14: So I can't sing then?
9: You can't.
14: On top. Okay.
9: No, please
14: note
9: don't.
14: To self.
9: Ben Lee, Catch My Disease, live and acoustic on your radios for the 1 hour challenge on the Pete and Kimber show.

0: Dan Lee, live and acoustic on your radio. Good morning, you are on the Pete and Kimber show. And you are about 15 minutes, as we all are, into the one-hour challenge. What is the one-hour challenge? Well, it is us locked in the studio, microphones always on, all of the sound effects and everything that's usually very heavily produced by a radio station, done by us completely live all the way through till 9 o'clock this morning. All right, it is a big morning. Kimber's not here today. She is sick. Are you right there, mate?
1: Yeah, sorry.
0: That's all right, boss.
2: Mics are on.
0: Alana is in here.
2: Yeah, I'm in here. I've got the call up for the big day.
0: Yep.
2: And I tell you what, it's been a journey so far. And if we get through it unscathed, not fired, we'll be in a good spot.
0: Yeah, I agree. Okay, so next thing. All right, we got to do the traffic because it's 8:17. We're actually a couple of minutes late for the traffic. We'll get it back. All right, so producer Ringo, you've got the trumpet.
3: Yes.
0: Are you ready?
2: Oh, my God. Does he play the trumpet?
0: Well, you got to play the trumpet because it's the traffic intro. All right, okay. Here we go.
4: And live from the skies.
0: Play it.
3: What am I playing?
4: Just playing.
3: I thought I'll be
2: blow,
3: a car sound.
2: Ringo, just blow.
4: Just live from the skies. Through Perth and around WA, it is the traffic on the Pete and Kimber Show. Traffic.
2: This is absolute chaos.
0: All right, we're in. And as I said earlier, right, we're actually going to bring people in from around the state for our traffic. We've got Rhiannon, who's our train correspondent. You've got a live update for us, Rhiannon.
5: Hi, Pete. I sure do. It looks like the trains have been continuing to run. However, they're not running to the regular schedule. So just make some allow extra time and be aware that they are delayed.
0: Okay, fantastic.
5: That's the update. That's 8:11.
0: That's the most recent update. Thank you very much, Rhiannon. We go through Perth. We go all the way around WA. We've got David in Kalgoorlie coming to us live from the Super Pit. Hi, David. What can you tell us?
6: We've got a crane lifting up a few pipes out here, a couple of excavators, a few 777s up on the hill.
0: Yeah.
6: Yeah, it's all good, a little bit cold. Occasionally get the cow running across the road.
2: And the pubs will be opening a couple of hours in cows, so, I mean, that'll cause a bit of congestion.
0: That. Absolutely. All right, thank you very much, David. Thanks for checking in with us this morning.
6: Yep, no worries.
0: All right, by the way, also, we do have an update. That incident on Albany Highway is due to an injury, all right? So you will experience lengthy delays around Cannington on Albany Highway heading north. And don't forget, it is back to school this week. That is 40 kilometres in school zones, all right? Okay, here we go.
2: Ding, ding, ding.
0: Next thing. The next thing is, we're going to be doing a round of You Kidding Me.
3: Hell yes.
0: Oh, I love You Kidding Me. Oh, actually, you're going to have to do everything.
3: Do we want to do it?
0: By yourself.
3: Well, You Kidding Me is where I mash three bits of audio all from the same year. You guys have to tell me what year it is.
2: Yep.
0: All right.
3: The problem being, we don't have audio. I'm doing it live, baby. Let's go.
0: Is it a problem? I think we're going to have good fun with this. All right. Let's get stuck in. Yeah, kidding me. All right. As you heard, the rules. Now, you listening along through Perth and around WA during our one-hour live challenge.
2: Please don't leave us.
0: Yeah, please. Don't get in the car without us. You can play along with this as well. Are you ready to do your stuff live, producer Ringo?
3: I have commandeered the Casio and I've brought my trumpet in. Two instruments I haven't played in 20 years. Let's
0: Fantastic.
3: Give this a go. Are
2: You're
3: you ready for the first one?
0: We are ready for the first one.
3: All right.
0: Here we go.
7: Elizabeth Taylor is Maggie the Cat, a girl too hungry for love to care about how she goes about getting it.
8: I don't mind making a fool out of myself over you.
7: Paul Newman vividly plays the emotionally tormented football hero.
8: I feel like a cat on a hot tin roof.
7: Well, why don't you jump off it? Whoosh!
9: In breaking news, a new public holiday has been announced for all Australians. Anzac Day will now be celebrated on the 25th of April, recognising our brave soldiers.
7: Whoosh!
3: Da da da da da da da tequila.
0: Okay, wow.
3: Thanks for joining in.
0: Well done.
3: Thanks.
2: Did we get one?
0: All right. So,
3: need one.
0: Cat on a hot tin roof.
3: That was Cat on the Hot Tin Roof.
0: All right. Tequila was in there.
3: And
2: great song.
3: Anzac Day. When they announced that was going to be a public holiday, what year was that?
0: All right. I'm going to go and dive into.

0: producer Ringo, 1991.
1: Ooh, that's way later than I was thinking. I was going to say like 1962.
0: For tequila?
1: Oh.
0: Are you serious?
1: I was thinking about Elizabeth Taylor. I was back on that one. Okay, whatever, lock it in. It's live, babes. Go.
2: All right, the answer is 1958. Oh! Giving the point to Alana.
1: Kid goes all right.
2: Oh, well done, Frog.
0: Wow. Okay. All right. Are you ready to do the second one,
2: right,
0: producer Ringo? Here we go.
3: Darkness falls across the lands. The midnight hour is close at hand. Creatures crawl in search of blood to terrorize your neighborhood.
4: Did. Whoosh. Oh no! A dingo stole my baby. Whoosh. I need a C O O L. R-I-D-E-R. I need a C. O-O-L. R-I-D-E-R. Whoosh.
0: The dingo stole my baby stuff is going to live rent-free in my head for a long, long time.
1: You're welcome. Get cancelled for that? Because we might be off here before nine.
2: I'm trying.
0: I'm going to go with 1982. Mm-hmm. 1982 for me.
1: I'm going to go a bit later. 1989 for me.
0: Okay.
2: Well, bang on for Pete, it was 1982.
0: Yes! Oh,
1: nice, Petey.
0: We've split the difference. You know what that means? We need a third one, producer Ringo. Are you ready to go?
2: Let's go.
0: During our all-live one-hour challenge, here it comes. Oh, the keyboard.
5: What is
6: that? Hey, it's Beyonce. Come check out my new movie. Whoosh. I see dead people. Whoosh.
7: No fighting. Shakira, Shakira.
8: I'm hurting out of my hips, don't mind, I'm starting to feel it right. Maybe letto, sorrento, baby, shita, bashita, perfecto.
0: I didn't know you speak Spanish.
1: This is mental.
2: Flawless.
1: Okay.
0: All right, I think the first one was Pink Panther.
2: It was the Pink Panther movie.
0: There you go.
2: With Beyonce.
0: And Hips Don't Lie, I want to say 1996. I'm going to go with 1996 as this one for you, kidding me.
1: I'm going to go with 2005.
0: Oh, you got to be way off. She's got to be way off.
2: Ladies and gentlemen, that is a point for Alana. It was 2006.
0: Yes! What? Woo! Hips Don't Lie was 2006.
1: Do you know how many times I was dancing to that song? Give
0: Get
1: it to
0: out.
1: Me.
0: Are
1: Do
0: you
1: I win
0: serious?
1: Something in real time?
2: Street cred. Well
0: yeah,
2: done.
0: Yeah, street cred. Well done. Congratulations on your street cred. That was you kidding me. All right, it's time for us to move on to the next thing. So we have to do an ad. We've got an ad. All right, this time read the right one.
1: This is the one that I started reading before, so I'm ready to go on this.
0: So we both have to do this. We'll go one for one, right, a line each, and we got to do star jumps as part of it.
1: Do I have to do them too?
0: Yeah, I know you're in heels. Alana.
1: All right, I'm ready to
0: So Alana's in here filling in for Kimber. You are 25 minutes into our one-hour challenge this morning. All right, time for us to do an ad. Ready?
1: Yep.
0: Okay, I'll start. I've got to say, this morning is really getting our heart rates up. And while it's been chaotic, it kind of feels good.
1: There's surely much better ways to get the pulse pumping, though, like a workout at Anytime Fitness.
0: And until the end of July, when you sign up to a participating Anytime Fitness gym, you can work out free for 2 whole months.
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0: Oh, there's only 10 days left to claim it. T's and C's apply.
1: I need a sports bra for this.
0: You need sports. So do I, actually. Put on a few kilos around there. Okay, so on to the next thing. We're doing a promo. This is a promo for Listener. All right. Listener is our platform where you can get our podcast on. Can I just have a moment, please?
1: No, you can't.
0: I can't believe we're actually doing this.
1: We're live. Let's go.
0: Okay, all right.
1: Come on, Pete.
0: Ever had that moment where you think, oh, need a laugh, some footy chat, and maybe even a little yacht rock, all at the same time? Weirdly specific? We've got you.
1: With the Listener app, you can listen to anything, anytime, anywhere. Laugh along with Hamish and Andy. Good one. Catch up on all the latest AFL action.
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1: Yeah, it's all DAB. Right.
0: DAB station is the cool kid.
1: We're going to keep going.
0: Plus,

0: Never miss a moment from Pete and Kimber. That's us when Kimber's here. It's all there, ready when you are.
1: Download the Listener app today and listen anywhere in WA, from Broome to Cocklebiddy, Perth to Port Hedland, and everywhere in between. Listener, your ears will be like, hey, bro, good choice.
0: Good choice, bro. All right. We're going to do a phone topic now, okay? So 131060 is our number. We need you to dive in on this, those of you through Perth and around WA.
1: Pete's still puffed.
0: I am still puffed. It's been a long time since I've been to the gym.
1: Yeah.
0: Okay. I reckon the only thing that's going to come out of this one-hour challenge by the end of it is the fact that people are going to lob in and go, Pete, you need to do something about your fitness.
1: I was thinking it was going to be the boss saying, let's never do that again.
0: All right, so here's the deal. Here's what we're going to do. 131060, in honour of the fact that for weeks and weeks and weeks, so much effort and preparation has gone into bringing this one-hour challenge today, where we are on the air between 8 and 9, bringing you an hour of unproduced radio where the mics are on, the studio's locked, we can't leave, all of that sort of stuff. Kimber decided at about 20 past 5 this morning to shoot us all a text to say, guys, I'm not feeling well.
1: I'm not coming in.
2: I'm not coming in today. I can't come in. So you're going to have to call.
1: That voice is terrible.
0: In you're in. Right? Now, this is a massive thing. Like I said, a lot of work has gone into this to bring this together. And then, unfortunately, she's not able to come in. But the show must go on.
1: Mm-hmm.
0: So the number's 131060. We want to hear about those moments in your life where you've got this massive event that's meant to be happening. So much effort, all these people, all of that money's gone into it, and then something has happened at the last minute to derail the event.
1: Oh.
0: But you're that far down the track, you've got to push on anyway.
1: You've got to push on, and that's what happens, because that the show must go on at all times, and
0: right,
1: that's what we're doing today.
0: So things like, I don't know, maybe, you know, you had the wedding planned. It takes a long time to plan a wedding.
1: Sure.
0: All right, you're a good 2 years into it, and then you get a couple of days out of it, and the groom goes missing because the Bucks party went wrong.
1: Oh, geez. What about travel plans as well? We've had a lot of hiccups there with COVID and obviously the war and everything.
0: That's,
1: you know,
0: right. Yes. So 131060, we want to hear about the big events that were derailed just moments before the event was going to happen. Get on the phone. Okay.
1: You can have a break.
0: I'm going to have a break. We're going to play a song. This is a live song. We are doing the one-hour live challenge. We are officially halfway through it. All right, everybody.
1: I call that a pass, Mark.
0: How fantastic. Calls are coming through. We'll take them on the other side of this from the Brit Awards Live of 2026. It's Alex Warren and Ordinary on the Pete and Kimber Show.

0: 20 seconds.
1: Thank you to the Brits. Thank you to James Blunt.
2: Thank you for coming out.
0: 15 seconds till we're live. Just jokes. We've been live the whole time.
2: You know, I like to sing along. It's actually taking a lot of effort to hold back.
3: I know. You're doing a great job of holding back. Although, it is great hearing the live versions of these songs, right? So, Alex Warren and Ordinary here on the Pete and Kimber Show. Good morning. As I go back to my Casio keyboard. There we go. A little bit of music underneath this. So, if you've just tuned in, we are 33 minutes into the one-hour challenge where everything that you are hearing... Our microphone's on the entire time. The studio door locked. We are locked in here. Alana in for Kimber today, who's coincidentally off sick.
2: smart dating phone it in, though. She's done well.
3: But everything coming to you live, unproduced, unfiltered, us doing it. Right now, we are taking your call. Speaking of Kimber being off sick on one of the biggest days for the show for the year.
2: Yep.
3: Taking your calls on those massive events that have happened. Where something has happened to derail it at the last minute. Let's go to these calls. All right, we've got Annette. Hello, Annette. Welcome to the one-hour challenge show. How are you?
4: Good morning. I'm really well, thank you.
2: Annette, what derailed the plans? What did you miss?
4: All right, so I had a 21st birthday. It was my birthday, and it was at the Radisson down at Scarborough, and I was having the lounges taken out, the beds taken out, and the lounge put in, so I had 30 people in the room. And then we were going down to Nero's nightclub, and they were putting the beds back in so that I could stay the night with friends. Anyway, great, have everyone invited to the room, 30 people, and another 30 at the nightclub at about 8:30. And a family member, a very close family member, had toxicity because she was pregnant, and she couldn't come, and it was a sibling. And I had to either stay with her at the hospital... Or yes. Missed my 21st birthday.
2: Oh, Annette.
3: Wow, Annette, sorry.
2: What a journey.
3: What a journey that was. What a journey.
2: I mean, no one wants to miss their 21st.
3: Oh, it was about a 21st.
2: I got that far in. Right. I did.
3: Thank you so much, Annette, for calling
2: Thanks
3: in.
2: Thanks for
3: we
2: listening,
3: We really
2: Annette.
3: Appreciate it. I can't even give feedback to the producers.
2: No, there's no feedback. Move on.
3: Okay, Kelly, your parents missed something. What did they miss?
5: Hi, guys. How you going? So we were in Kalgoorlie and we were doing a bit of quad biking on a long weekend, having lots of fun. And unfortunately, my mum came up the hill and turned the wheel a bit too sharp and rolled the quad bike.
3: Yeah.
5: Punctured a lung, cracked some ribs.
2: God.
5: So that was 4 days before they were due to fly out to Europe. So thankfully they had travel insurance, so they got everything back. And then they started planning and rebooking to go again a couple of years later, and then COVID hit.
2: Oh, you think at this point it's the universe going, this trip's not happening. Stay away.
5: Yeah, that's what my mum was saying. Yep, absolutely. So again, luckily, thank God for travel insurance. And they got to go last year, so they had their...
3: Great.
2: Oh, Euro Summer, give it up. Yes. Give it up for Euro Summer.
3: We love Euro Summer. Kelly, how are you finding the one-hour challenge? We're 36 minutes in. How do you think it's going?
5: Yeah, you're going well. My thing would be, oh, my God, what if you need to go to the toilet? Like, how do you quickly duck out with that one?
3: Well, we're not allowed.
2: Yeah, and to be honest, I'm a bit scared because the studio doors are locked and I've been in with Pete before when, you know, he's had a big brekkie and
3: stuff. Yes, but here's the thing, right, Kelly, and you can listen in, right? So everything is live. The microphones are always on. But I reckon, considering how my bladder's feeling at the moment, during our next live song, if you listen really carefully...
2: Stop it!
3: You might hear something going on. All right. It is. Well, we're 7 minutes past it, but who cares? It's Alpha Bucks time, but we need people to give us a call, okay? Are we ready for Alpha Bucks?
2: Do it, do it, do it.
3: All right, here we go.
2: Alpha Bucks.
3: Alpha Bucks.
2: Alpha Bucks.
3: If you'd like to win $10,000 in cold, hard cash.
2: Then call us now. Call us.
3: Were you ready for that or what?
2: No, I was absolutely not. 131060 is the number that you need to call.
3: You need to make eye contact with me throughout this entire time, all right? Like, I can't
2: do signals and stuff. It's getting uncomfortable. It's an hour with no break.
3: excuse me.
2: 131060.
3: Now, can I say one other thing while we're waiting for people to call through for Alpha Bucks? Ben Cousins is here.
2: Oh, goody.
3: All right. Now, there's one problem.
2: Mm.
3: The studio door's locked. So I don't even know how to get him in. I don't know how we get out. Oh, I don't know if we have to break the studio door or break the chains that are on it.
2: I feel like I got led astray coming in this morning. It was more dangerous than I thought.
3: Yeah, I think so. So we're going to try and work that out as we move on to our next thing. Oh, God, okay. We've got to do another ad.
2: I'm getting good at these.
3: Yeah, you're getting good at these. I have to do weightlifting while we're doing this ad. You know what's going really great, though? If you're Anytime Fitness, and you must be chuffed. The reason being is because...
2: You couldn't get two bigger fitness ambassadors reading these ads.
3: No, but my star jumps, right? The amount that I was huffing and puffing the last time, we've had that many texts coming in with people saying, maybe, Pete, you need to take up the Anytime Fitness offer yourself. It's going really well for them. All right, so I've got my weights. Can you kick things off, please?
2: I'm going to kick things off. Ad.
3: All right, you go.
2: Anytime Fitness is giving you, Pete, the first two months of your membership free when you sign up before July 31st.
3: That means there's just 10 days left to get that fitphoria feeling for free with Anytime Fitness.
2: Whether it's weightlifting like Pete, yoga, star jumps, Anytime Fitness is here to support your fitphoria journey.
3: Tell you what, I actually wouldn't mind an encouraging word from one of their PTs right now.
2: Go, go, give me 10 more!
3: 11.
2: A membership might give us the stamina. We 94. Need to finish this live hour strong. Come on, Pete. T's and C's apply.
3: 86, 87, 88. Let's go to a song. All right. Britney Spears on the Pete and Kimber Show with the 1 hour challenge. Oh. And we're going to try and work out how we can get Ben Cousins in here. Britney Spears live.
2: Chaos.

0: Oh, Pete.
1: Come in, Ben.
0: We might have to pay for that.
2: Who cares?
0: Oh, when we're on the big bucks like you, we don't need to worry about it, do we?
2: No, somebody else can. You know, hello, it's Pete and Kimber show. Alana's in for Kimber today because she's not well. We just had to remove part of the wall to get Ben in here to actually get, because the studio's been locked.
0: It's like an episode of MacGyver.
2: We're doing the 1 hour challenge on the show where everything that you are hearing is live, unproduced, unassisted, unfiltered. All right. We've done a pretty good job so far, by the way, with the microphones on nonstop for 42 minutes straight of not ruining those songs, which is pretty good. Hi, Ben.
3: Good morning.
2: Hello, mate. Welcome in. Thank
3: it's been
2: you.
3: A while since, it's been a while since I've had to jimmy a door open. I must say.
0: Back to the old resume.
3: Not completely foreign, I must admit.
0: Don't let the Daily Mail hear that.
2: All right. So before we get on to our next thing, we're 43 minutes late for this. I'm so sorry. But Damien Carbon has joined us from the newsroom for live news.
4: Morning. I'm normally in the news booth. Speedy's unlocked that door as well for me.
2: Yes,
4: so I'm in
2: you,
4: here.
2: Mate.
4: Away we go, eh?
2: All right. Yeah, now, before we do so, I've prepared the intro for you.
4: Nice.
2: Just give me a sec. It's my Casio keyboard. I was practicing this. It's meant to sound like the 7 News intro. All right. Hang on. Here we go. Hang on a sec. Sorry. I've got it. I do have it.
4: Hi there, it's Damien Carbon. There's a large protest this morning outside Crown with Pauline Hanson's appearance at the West Leadership Matters breakfast. 850 business leaders inside with protesters outside. Well, One Nation MP Barnaby Joyce has stopped mid-interview on the ABC to yell at a nearby dog.
2: Yeah, we've got audio of that, Carbo.
4: You do?
2: Yes.
4: You can put...
5: Sit down! Sit down! I said sit down, you mutt! Sit down!
4: He was interrupted twice as he defended Pauline Hanson's meeting with Tommy Robinson on the weekend in the UK. Seems everyone wants to see Christopher Nolan's new movie, Odyssey. Over 500,000 people going to the movies on the weekend in Australia to see the Matt Damon epic, breaking Australian box office records for an opening weekend. And an Aussie mum has given birth to identical quadruplets.
2: Hang on a sec, we've also got audio of that.
4: Oh!
2: We were there in the suite as it was happening.
0: I don't think we need to hear it.
2: I'm not keen. All right,
4: It's being described as one of the rarest births in the world. All four are girls. Now, mum already had 4 kids, so she now has 8.
2: 8 kids.
4: 8 kids.
2: Wow, that is amazing. Sport?
4: Into sport.
6: It's time now for the sport.
2: Whee! That was a whistle.
0: Score review.
4: The West Coast Eagles preparing to throw everything at the Fremantle Dockers in a Friday night derby blockbuster. Expect a packed Optus Stadium. Oof. Now, Speedy, the man described as the best rev-up ground announcer in the country, will have the microphone in his hand, ready to scream for the purple. I'm talking about our very own Pete Corelli will be out in the middle of the ground.
2: Yeah.
4: He gets a hold of that microphone in front of 55,000 Dockers fans, and he can't be controlled.
2: Sorry, I missed all of that. Can you start from the beginning when you said some really nice things about me? Can you just go again? It's going to be huge. It's going to be absolutely huge.
4: It's going to be massive. The Eagles have confirmed Harley Reid has pulled up well after the ankle injury. They are confident that he will play. And you can catch all the action from the game live and local on 7.
2: It's waffy time! Alright, and weather.
4: Shower or two for us in Perth today, maximum of just 18 degrees. Partly cloudy tomorrow with highs of 18. We're giving you a chance to win a massive $1 million with Mix 94.5's Million Dollar Voice. 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
0: Oh, nailed it, Carbo.
2: Well done, Carbo.
0: Nailed it.
4: Thanks, guys.
2: Good work.
0: You are ready for your job at Channel 7.
2: Amazing. Now, you're going to have to climb back through the wall to get back to your news booth, but thank you so much, mate. Really appreciate it. On to our next thing. It is time for us to do... Alpha Bucks, and once again, we have Ethan, our audio producer. We call him Acapella Man. Would you like to get us into it, Ethan? Go for it.
7: Alpha Bucks. Bim, bim, bim, bim, bim, You've just won a... Yeah!
2: Oh, wow. Well done, Ethan. Thank you so much. Let's get into it. Hi, Tim. Welcome to Alpha Bucks.
8: Hey, mate. Wow, I can't believe I'm on.
2: Excuse me?
8: I can't believe I'm actually on.
2: Yes, you're
0: Tim,
2: on.
0: You are on. It's your time to shine. What would you use the 10K for, Tim?
8: Oh, I would put it towards me and the wife because we just got married, so we're building a house now.
0: Oh, good for you.
2: That is superb, mate. All right, let's get stuck into this, shall we? 30 seconds, 10 questions. Pass if you don't know an answer. We'll come back around to it. Your time will start after the first question, and because everything is live done by us today, Tim, the microwave and the 30-second timer on it is ready to go. Are you ready to play, Tim?
8: Yep, sure am.
2: Your letter today is J for Juliet. Producer Brooke is in here reading the questions. J for Juliet. Time will start after the first question. Go for it.
9: Okay, Tim, question number one. Name a character from Seinfeld.
8: Jerry.
9: A religious figure.
8: A Jewish leader.
9: A musician.
8: Pass.
9: An occupation.
8: Pass.
9: A word with double letters.
8: A jogger.
9: A fruit.
8: A jackfruit.
9: A flower.
8: Pass.
9: An adjective.
8: Joust.
2: That's it. Sorry, mate. Soup's done. The soup's done, Tim. Unfortunately, not to be today. Thank you very much for playing Alpha Bucks for $10,000, Tim. All the best with the marriage and the building of the house and all that sort of stuff.
0: And the debt. Yes.
8: Thanks so much, guys. Thank you.
2: And the house and the debt.
0: I mean, we're just keeping it real for our one-hour show.
2: Yes, absolutely. All right, next thing. That's it for Alpha Bucks today, by the way. Back tomorrow, every half hour from 7 tomorrow. Ben Cousins, welcome to the show.
0: Ben.
3: Good morning.
0: You're in. Yes, I bet you wish you'd picked a different day to come in.
3: That's quite funny.
2: Yeah. All right. We thought we'd have a bit of fun before we talk some footy. Ethan, our audio guy, is back in here. He's a cappella man, is what we call him. He's doing all of our intros today.
3: Plenty going on.
2: Yeah, isn't there just, right? We're going to play a round of yay or nay. Ethan, hit it, mate. Go.
7: This is yay, ding, or nay. On the Pete and Kimber Show. Bring the volume down a bit.
2: Okay, thanks, mate. All right. He's done a great job this morning. Thank you.
0: Well, look, everyone's playing their role and we're all chipping in.
2: All right. We're going to have to do all the things live here, obviously. The 3-2-1 counted and everything. Alana, you have the yay or nay questions.
0: I do. All right. I have always wanted to host a game show, so this is kind of like a trial run. I'm really going through the paces this morning. Do we know how to play yay or nay? I'm going to ask you a question. I'm going to say whether you agree with it or not.
2: Yeah. And, okay. Ben, don't mind all of our producers and staff here that have been locked in the studio with us. They're going to do the 3-2-1 countdown, all right?
3: Okay, yes.
2: All right.
3: Very good.
0: Okay, here we go. Topic number one is around chicken salt.
10: Three, two, one.
3: Yay.
0: Going well. A Sydney pub has caused...
2: Well, hang on. Wait a minute. We have to say yay or nay first.
0: Oh,
2: so I'm also yay, and then we discuss.
0: Okay, what do you reckon about chicken salt?
2: Mate, I love chicken salt. It's if you walk into a fish and chippo and there isn't a nuclear green looking tub of salt there, then it's just not going to be a good day.
3: Yeah, it's good, isn't
2: it? Yeah, it is the best stuff. Chicken salt goes on absolutely everything as well.
3: Correct.
2: Yeah. Now you can read the story part of it, Alana.
0: Snooze, that was a bit boring.
2: Wow.
0: A Sydney pub has caused local outrage over a decision to charge for chicken salt at the cost of $5 for non-members and $3 for members. That's the Prince Hotel in Kirrawee in Sydney South.
3: $5 for salt?
2: It's ridiculous.
0: It's like you're paying for a heart attack.
2: Everything.
3: Yeah. Wow.
2: That's ruthless. Next one.
0: Okay, here we go. I know how to do it now. Ready?
2: Oh, good. Great.
0: The topic is birds.
10: 3, 2, 1.
3: Yay.
2: Yes, we're a massive yay.
3: Pro birds.
2: You pro birds? You love birds?
3: Yeah.
2: I love birds
0: all those
2: as well.
0: Years with Aussie the Eagle down at Optus Stadium.
3: Yeah, love Aussie.
2: Love the Eagles.
0: Well, Miles and Joel are going viral because they've got a song that's going viral.
2: Oh, yes. Are you guys going to do the song a cappella?
11: I haven't been practicing.
12: Just
11: but
12: from
11: sure.
12: the chorus. We've just got the chorus.
0: This is online and this is taking off everywhere.
2: Eastern
10: Rosella.
12: I'm sure there's more, but it goes Eastern Rosella, Eastern Rosella.
2: Fantastic. Wow. Yeah, no, it's a good song. It's
3: I love it.
0: Absolutely no context, but it's going viral.
2: Trying to keep everybody
0: online.
2: Buoyant here. Have you seen the song, Ben?
3: Yeah.
2: The song has got... You haven't seen the song? You haven't seen it? It's this kid and his dad, and they're singing these songs about Eastern Rosellas, but it's actually very, very catchy. Don't take this performance as what the sound is like. It's actually very, very catchy.
0: Okay, the final topic of the day, yay or nay to this, grand entrances at weddings.
13: Three, two, one.
2: Yay. Yeah. What kind of grand entrances are we talking about, though? Because, I'm all for a grand entrance. Sometimes they go a little bit too far. You know, I've seen a few of the videos of the bride walking down the aisle and she's singing to the groom, but she can't sing. And so that's a bit of a problem. But I don't mind a grand entrance. And if ever you're going to do it...
3: If you're not going to do it at your wedding, when are you going to do it?
2: Exactly.
0: You could come in and just, like, kick a goal and be like, scored, nailed it.
2: All right.
0: Well, the groom spent $24,000 to zip line into his wedding ceremony in full James Bond style.
2: Yeah.
0: And... people had mixed
3: zip
0: thoughts
3: line.
0: About it.
3: Right. Wow.
2: Thank you.
3: That's a bit like the parachuting in, Pete.
2: Yeah, to the wedding that we did last year. Yeah, we did.
3: That was grand.
2: Thank God there's only 7 minutes of this left. I'll give you the hot tip.
3: It's an endurance event by the looks of it, you guys.
2: It really is. So you're in the middle of the, well, not in the middle, you're towards the back end of the 1 hour challenge right now. All right, we are almost done with this thing. Thank you so much for the feedback. Good and bad on the text line right now.
0: I've got new respect for Telethon because they go 24 hours.
2: That's such
0: do you know
2: a
0: what
2: good
0: I mean?
2: Point.
0: Like,
2: yeah,
0: that's
2: absolutely.
0: A big deal.
2: All right, so I dinged the bell. We've got to do another ad.
0: Oh.
2: So I'm doing burpees this time, apparently.
0: Can
2: you do a burpee, Ben? Are you all right with the burpees?
3: Burpees are hard, aren't they?
2: All right, okay.
3: Really hard. I don't like burpees.
2: I'm
3: They're
2: gonna
3: good
2: show
3: for you,
2: my
3: but they are a tough exercise.
0: All right, here we go.
2: All right.
0: Pete. When was the last time you did a hardcore workout, push-ups, star jumps, or burpees?
14: I don't know. Yeah, Kimber, this hasn't been updated.
3: That's good, Pete.
14: But this morning has certainly put me through my paces. It's been a bit chaotic, hasn't it?
0: Well, maybe you ought to take a breather and warm down at Anytime Fitness.
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0: 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And wait, Ben's got something really important to say.
3: But T's and C's apply.
0: Oh, nailed it.
3: How about that? Anytime.
0: Nailed it.
2: Well done, Ben.
0: Bit of extra love from Ben Cousins.
2: We're going to go to a song.
0: They didn't even have to pay extra.
3: Good burpees, too.
2: Thanks, mate.
3: Impressive.
2: We're going to go to a song. This is Choir by Guy Sebastian. It's live on your radios. It's the Pete and Kimber Show. I'm going to catch my breath.

0: 10 seconds. Guy Sebastian, live on your radios with choir. It is 8:58. That means we are 58 minutes into the one-hour challenge. We're a couple of minutes away from wrapping this thing up, everyone. It's been a big morning. It's been a wild morning as well. Alana's been in here for Kimber, who's off sick today.
1: Riding the wave, baby.
0: Ben Cousins had to come through the wall because we locked the studio door.
2: Correct.
0: Now, look, here's the other thing. So about 10 to 9 every day, we do Million Dollar Voice, all right? So it is a massive competition on our show. Let's get into Million Dollar Voice.
1: Million Dollar Voice!
2: Million Dollar Voice.
0: Wow, well done, you guys. Dulcet amazing. Times. So here's the thing. We are going to put you into the Millionaire's Lounge. To do so, you just need to guess who our Million Dollar Voice is. We're running a bit long in time, right, which means you've only got 20 minutes to get to peteandkimber.com.au to go and register your voice. Guys, I've got to do the voice today. All right? So,
1: as if you haven't done enough.
0: Oh, no. Yeah. All right, here we go. I have a lot of favourite things from the Eras Tour. I would look out and I would see a lot of bonding happening between generations of people. Travis! Get back inside, Travis! Sit down, Travis!
1: And why do you sound like you're from a streetcar named Desire?
0: I did my best. Hopefully there's a few clues in there that give it away. You got 20 minutes right now. peteandkimber.com.au. Get yourself into the Millionaire's Lounge. Hey, Derby this week, Ben.
1: Oh, yes, here we
0: Derby.
1: Go.
0: Yeah. Is it Wharfy time, or do the Eagles do a little bit more than chirp away?
2: Well, maybe there could be fireworks this week. I think the Eagles will throw everything at Fremantle. Fremantle couldn't be going better, but anything can happen in a derby, so I can't wait for this one. Friday night footy.
1: Oh, under the lights, Optus Stadium. So exciting. Where else would you want to be?
0: Are you going to be there on the telly on 7?
2: I'll be there.
0: Yeah,
2: ringside. So, as you will be?
0: Yeah, I'll be there. I can't wait, mate. Yeah. I mean, look, my favourite thing, being able to host the Fremantle games at the home games, especially this season, is especially when the team's going so well.
1: Mm-hmm.
0: The place is packed. We're getting record crowds every single game. The Purple Army is heaving. Like, you only need to just chirp into the microphone, everybody goes bananas. But that goes up another level of crowd fever when it's a derby.
2: This will be huge.
0: Harley Reid, he's okay. Like, we saw him post on his socials that he didn't slip in the dugout.
2: Yes. Right? It was hard to follow what was happening.
1: He got a stomp on the foot.
2: Yeah, the fact that he came back on and finished the game, that's pretty encouraging.
0: That's good signs.
2: Yeah, everyone's expecting him to play.
0: Yep. Mate, can we get a tip for you from you for the derby this weekend? Who wins and by how much?
2: The Eagles in an upset.
1: Yes, men! They really took it to Brisbane and they're in good form. Yeah.
2: Well, what a fortnight of footy. You play Brisbane the first week and then you're into Fremantle. That's the two toughest weeks in football.
0: Yeah, it's
2: so big. Yeah, it is big. But they're going along okay.
0: Okay, guys.
1: Love that.
0: On to the next thing. Final ad for the day.
1: Oh.
0: All right, final ad for the day. Here we go. Some moments this morning have felt challenging, but that's why are you laughing? What's so funny about that, eh? No, I get it.
1: Just a couple of moments.
0: All right. Some moments this morning have felt challenging, but honestly, I'm feeling proud of us and on a bit of a high as we nearly wrap up our hour live.
1: Yeah, it almost feels a little bit like Fitforia, that awesome feeling when the workout becomes less of a struggle when it starts to flow.
0: That's right. And Anytime Fitness is giving all of us the chance to make that feeling last long after this morning with 2 months of membership for free.
1: Yeah, Ben's going to say something now. I'm letting him come in.
2: All you need to do is join a participating gym before
0: July 31. T's and C's apply.
1: Yes!
0: There we go.
1: Unscripted. I wasn't supposed to do that.
2: There wasn't any prep there.
1: But you said T's and C's before, so you're ready.
0: Yeah. That's it. That's
2: Whoa,
0: done.
2: Yeah.
0: Oh, we did it.
1: We might. might get it. We might be in trouble later, but for now we're good. That was good.
0: That is the 1 hour challenge done. We actually did an hour and 3 minutes, everybody. Well done.
1: Don't
0: Amazing
1: mind it.
0: Job.
2: Yeah.
0: You know what that means? It means I can start playing sound effects again. How good. Hey, we have a text line. 0480-21-945. I want your feedback. Okay, how did we go over our hour challenge? Right, this entire hour, completely live and unproduced. We took care of the whole thing, locked in here, microphones on the entire time. How did we go? And then we'll read some of your text messages out on the show tomorrow. And fingers crossed, Kimber's back as well after a day's rest. Alana, thank you so much for coming in.
1: Thanks for having me amongst all the madness.
2: Yes.
0: Ben Cousins, thank you very much for climbing through a wall to get in here.
2: Yes, hey.
0: Thank you, everybody. Producer Ringo, producer Brooke, boss Speedy. Mammoth effort getting this one together. We'll catch you tomorrow from 6. Bye.
2: See you guys.
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12: Hi there, it's Damien Carbon. 5 more WA public schools will offer free, optional full-time kindergarten next year, and it includes one here in the southwest. The expansion, including Clifton Park Primary School in Australind. The state's Education Minister, Sabina Winton, says it builds on the success of the initial pilot program launched in 5 schools.
13: Nearly 90% of children are attending more than 3 days per week. And this shows strong take-up to this program, with families being well-placed to decide what arrangements works best for their children and their families.
12: Communities across the southwest and Great Southern are set to benefit from a share of more than $5 million in state government bushfire mitigation funding. Grants have been awarded to 9 local shires to help reduce loads, maintain fire breaks and better protect towns ahead of the next bushfire season. And WA Health urging people to be alert to the symptoms of Mpox, with at least one case in the southwest.
3: Hit National News.
14: Good morning, I'm Matthew Layton. Talk of a Liberal and One Nation tie-up has been quickly knocked on the head. Opposition leader Angus Taylor says no merger will happen in South Australia, following reports involving Senator Alex Antic.
15: That won't be happening. That will not be happening, I can assure you of that. So the Liberal Party is strong in South Australia and will remain strong in South Australia. And there won't be any kind of merger or coalition.
14: Dozens of protesters have rallied against One Nation's immigration policies outside Crown Perth, where leader Pauline Hanson is addressing a breakfast under heavy police watch. Teachers could still walk off the job this Thursday as Victorian union members decide whether to accept a revised 28.3% pay deal. Iran has been hit by a 10th round of US strikes aimed at curbing attacks on commercial ships in the Strait of Hormuz. And the Tate brothers are fighting extradition to the UK over alleged rape and sex trafficking charges, while their lawyer claims the arrests were political.
4: Get the things you need for your kids with the third round of the WA Student Assistance Payment. 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
14: Nathan Buckley looks set to stick with his current role after missing out on Tasmania's top job. The former Collingwood coach telling Fox Footy his return to Geelong was partly about preparing for the Devils' opportunity. That door is now shut.
16: I respect their decision with Ken as well. I think this is what a process is about. It's about an organisation learning to understand what its needs are through conversations with different people in the space.
14: And Australia's bowling attack is stacked again. Pat Cummins, Josh Hazlewood and Nathan Lyon return for the two Bengals. Bangladesh tests.
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10: Today in Bunbury, fine with a top of 16. Tonight, down to 6. And tomorrow, fine with a high of 17. 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

0: Dave and Thames on the Southwest's Hit 95.7 made his way out to Perth about 3 weeks ago. Dave put on an awesome performance for the people of WA. We love when WA gets a bit of love from these artists, like Thelma Plum, going on a bit of an acoustic tour around the regions, making her way to Bunbury in 3 days' time. The I Don't Play That Song Anymore acoustic tour. 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

0: 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Did you guess that famous voice for the chance to win $1 million? 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
0: 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Another voice is coming up in the next 20 minutes. All day. 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
11: Hi there, HIT's Damien Carbon. One Nation leader Pauline Hanson is in WA today as she eyes seats in regional Western Australia at the next federal election. She spoke at a leadership function in Perth this morning with hundreds of protesters outside the venue. Regional WA holidays are getting a boost with the state government launching a new caravan and camping voucher program. Travellers can buy a $300 holiday voucher for just $200, saving $100 at participating caravan and holiday parks across the state. Acting Tourism Minister Tony Booty says the vouchers are available until 31 August. Nine South West and Great Southern Shires have secured funding through the latest Bushfire Mitigation Activity Fund. Busselton, Albany and Nanup, among those set to undertake projects on state-owned land aimed at reducing bushfire risks. More than 5,000 bushfires recorded across WA in the last year. And Denmark Music Festival New Farm New Country back in November with Albany trio Red Tails to headline.
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12: Hello there, I'm Matthew Layton. Protesters have greeted One Nation leader Pauline Hanson on her return to the public stage after a trip to the UK. Dozens of people gathered outside a leadership breakfast in Perth, criticising her comments on migration and the wider Australia policy. Canberra is welcoming a strong early signal on the future of AUKUS. New UK Prime Minister Andy Burnham says Britain will stick with its defence commitments. Defence Industry Minister Pat Conroy's told the ABC the government was always confident the submarine partnership would continue.
13: AUKUS is in the national interest of all three countries involved. It will create 20,000 high-tech skilled jobs in Australia, a lot of them in Adelaide, where I am right now.
12: Brisbane Broncos winger Josiah Carapani has been fined $350 and banned from driving for 3 months after pleading guilty to drink driving. And the Hollywood mega merger between Paramount and Warner Brothers Discovery has hit pause, with 12 US states arguing it breaks antitrust laws.
8: Cold mornings getting the better of you? 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
12: Carlton is closing in on its next coach, with the field reportedly cut to four. Josh Fraser remains in contention along with Corey Enright, Jamie Graham and James Kelly. Australia's big three bowlers are back together, with Pat Cummins, Josh Hazlewood and Nathan Lyon picked to face Bangladesh. The two test series begins in Darwin next month before heading to Mackay, with Michael Nisa squeezed out of the 13-player squad. And the women's tennis tour is tightening eligibility rules, requiring all players to complete a one-time genetic sex test.
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14: Today in Bunbury, fine with a top of 16. Tonight, down to 6. And tomorrow, fine with a high of 17. 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
21: Well, cinema's always kind of, for me, it's always kind of been my number one passion. And then, you know, I happen to sing and make music. And
20: I got an awesome hint for you. It's not Monday through Friday. That's all I'm going to give you. 30 minutes on the clock right now. Amanda, have you got that? Are you ready?
22: 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I'm driving and she's entering.
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0: 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And Olivia Rodrigo is Loving Life on top of the Billboard Hot 200 for albums. With her latest album, You Seem Pretty Sad for a Girl So In Love. Surely that's the only thing that's on her mind right now, is just that album and that music.
1: I really like how British people swear a lot more than Americans, I feel like.
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0: Apparently not. Drop Dead on the way in just a few songs' time. Ellie Goulding also on the way after this one from Caddo and John. It's the Southwest Hit 95.

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0: And if you're right,
1: you're in for a chance to win $1 million. 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
0: We'll play this hour's voice again and give you all the details to win
1: in the next 10 minutes. All day.
0: This is HIT.

0: Vivian and Donnybrook, you've joined me on 131060. We're about to reveal the next million-dollar voice in just the next few minutes. Chance to join that Millionaire's Lounge.
1: You have no idea how much that would change our lives. That would mean that we could buy a place and be secure. Huge. Oh. Huge.
0: Yeah, it is huge. It's $1 million, Vivian. I get you. Secure ya. Financial security. Financially safe. Everything you'd ever want. $1 million. We're going to give it to you. And all you need to do is make sure you get the million-dollar voice correct. At the end of this song, you're going to find out if you got it exactly right.
2: 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DJs don't dance anymore. Let's press play, shall we?
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2: 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And then, you know, I happened to sing and make music. 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
1: 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He is going away from The Weeknd, a name, actually, pretty soon, once he's done with his contracts with his record company. So The Weeknd was the answer you needed at hit.com.au. If you didn't get it right, you didn't join the Millionaire's Lounge, it's okay. Got another one on the way at 11. If you did, you can get as many as you like. You're in for a chance to win $1 million with Hit's Million Dollar Voice. It's The Weeknd. And I'm-

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2: Bunbury Busselton's average unleaded price today is around $1.77 a litre, while some servos are selling it as low as $1.63. 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
20: Hi there, it's Damien Carbon. The state government is expanding its full-time kindergarten pilot to 5 additional schools next year. Clifton Park Primary School in Australind. Among those to join the rollout, Premier Roger Cook says the free program aims to support early childhood development while helping families across the southwest and Great Southern on childcare costs.
21: It ensures greater access to early childhood development and education. And it is also great options for parents, improving flexibility when it comes to work arrangements. This expansion is all part of my government's $33.8 million investment in early childhood education.
20: WA Health is urging people to be alert to the symptoms of Mpox. 36 cases recorded across the state so far this year. Of those, one was detected in the southwest. And a massive derby in Perth on Friday night. Katanning's very own Shea Bolton just needs to get through training this week to return for the Fremantle Dockers.
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23: Hello, I'm Matthew Layton. Pauline Hanson is hitting the road for a national listening tour, hoping to build on One Nation's growing support. She made the announcement at a business breakfast in Perth as protesters gathered outside. Hanson also defended Barnaby Joyce after his barking dog hijacked a live TV interview. Meanwhile, opposition leader Angus Taylor has poured cold water on merger talk, insisting the Liberals will stay separate from One Nation in South Australia.
24: That won't be happening. That will not be happening, I can assure you of that. So the Liberal Party is strong in South Australia and will remain strong in South Australia, and there won't be any kind of merger or coalition.
23: A high school has shut on Term 3's first day after a 17-year-old allegedly torched the office at Cowra in New South Wales. And AUKUS is set to keep charging ahead despite a changing of the guard in Britain. The Albanese government says the new UK Prime Minister has already committed to honouring existing defence deals.
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23: Jager O'Meara's latest injury setback won't require surgery, keeping his finals dream alive. The Fremantle midfielder damaged his ankle against Port Adelaide. Coach Justin Longmuir backing him to push for a late-season return.
25: Yeah, it looks like it's, well, at this stage he won't need surgery. We don't think he'll need surgery, so that's a good result. We're still working through the timeframes.
23: And Australia has refreshed its test squad, welcoming captain Pat Cummins back for 2 matches against Bangladesh next month.
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27: Today in Bunbury, fine with a top of 16. Tonight, down to 6. And tomorrow, fine with a high of 17. 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

0: This morning was the Pete and Kimber Show's 1 hour challenge. That meant the microphone stayed on from 8 until 9, and everything was done live in studio. The jingles, the sound effects, even the audio grabs in the news.
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3: 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Sit down! 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
0: That's exactly what it sounded like. The Pete and Kimber Show is back tomorrow from 6 a.m. to Southwest. 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

Now that you settled in with an awesome 2000s throwback from Wheatus on the Southwest Hit 95.7, you can stay nice and comfortable knowing that we've got another million-dollar voice reveal on the way in 5 minutes' time. To keep you company before we get there, more Grab and Milk here on the way. On the other side of Delta Goodrum's brand new track. So-

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1: 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This hour was this guy.
2: It's hard to kind of just be like, let's deflate this energy of excitement and just nervousness.
1: And all you had to do was put your guesses into hit.com.au in the 30-minute time frame to join that Millionaire's Lounge. 30-minute time frame closed. My hints were the artist's real name was James, and in the late 2000s, they played football in the VFL. This hour's Million Dollar Voice was...
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1: Vance Joy, Australian icon. We love Vance. If you got that correct, you have joined that Millionaire's Lounge. And if you didn't, you're going to have more opportunities to join it again this afternoon at 12 o'clock. We all know the words. Let's sing it. It's Vance Joy.

0: This is HIT's Million Dollar Voice. Did you guess that famous voice for the chance to win $1 million? Keep it here. Another voice is coming up soon on HIT. Hey, it's Pete and Kimber, and we're taking this show on the road, baby.
1: We're up for a week of sun, sea and scenery as we set off to explore the stunning Coral Coast Highway.
0: Do you reckon we'll get to swim with the whale sharks in Exmouth?
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0: Still plenty more to come this afternoon. A new million-dollar voice on the way in 10 minutes' time. You take a guess at who the million-dollar voice is every single hour. Take it into hit.com.au with 30 minutes on the clock. If you get it right, you join the Millionaire's Lounge. You're one step closer to $1 million. Lewis has taken over this afternoon. He's going to be getting you your new million-dollar voice and taking you through the rest of your favourite non-stop hits. So if you stood up or you're on the road or if you're not prepared,
1: sit down!
0: 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DJ Konski, just after this.
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19: Hi there, it's Damien Carbon. One Nation leader Pauline Hanson is in WA today as she eyes seats in regional Western Australia at the next federal election. She spoke at a West Leadership Matters breakfast in Perth this morning with hundreds of protesters outside. Regional WA holidays are getting a boost with the state government launching a new caravan and camping voucher program. Travellers can buy a $300 holiday voucher for just $200, saving $100 at participating caravan and holiday parks across the state. Acting Tourism Minister Tony Booty says the vouchers are available until 31 August. It's been over 24 hours since the student assistance payments became available for parents across regional WA. Already tens of thousands of parents have accessed their money. It's $250 for kids in high school and $150 for primary and kindy. Simply download the Service WA app with a student number to access the one-off payment.
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20: Good afternoon, I'm Matthew Layton. The barking dog moment from Barnaby Joyce's ABC interview is not bothering Pauline Hanson.
21: Sit down!
20: The One Nation leader says she laughed at the outburst, arguing Joyce was just being human. Victorian teachers have finished voting on a revised pay deal, with an announcement this afternoon deciding whether Thursday's statewide walkout proceeds. A teenager will face court over an alleged overnight school fire, with students at Cowra High in the New South Wales Central West learning online. AUKUS appears safe under Britain's new leadership. UK Prime Minister Andy Burnham has promised to honour defence commitments with international partners, prompting Defence Industry Minister Pat Conroy to say on the ABC, the alliance works for Australia, Britain and the US.
22: So it's great that the UK is recommitted, but to be honest, I didn't doubt that because it's also in the UK interest as well to continue with AUKUS.
20: And a new Finder poll suggests 2 in 3 Australians are confused by their energy plan, with up to 14 million possibly paying too much.
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20: Some welcome injury news for Jager O'Meara, with the veteran unlikely to need ankle surgery. The Fremantle midfielder suffered a syndesmosis injury during Saturday's win over Port Adelaide. Australia has backed Jake Weatherall to keep opening the batting despite a lean Ashes campaign. The left-hander will partner Travis Head against Bangladesh in Darwin and Mackay, with Pat Cummins, Josh Hazlewood and Nathan Lyon all returning from injury. And Jess Fox has stormed to World Championship gold in Oklahoma City.
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6: This is Heat Weather.
23: Fine for the rest of today in Bunbury. Tonight down to 6 and tomorrow mostly fine with a high of 17. 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
0: Yeah, good afternoon to you, Lewis. 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Big reward, just a small little task. For some people, it could just be a click of a finger, bang, just like that. You got to tell me who this is.
25: It just freaks me out to go to a city that I've never been to and, like, see thousands of people that, that like, know me. And I'm just like, okay, welcome.
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0: famous 15-minute midday mashup from DJ Konski while you have your microwave meal or maybe leftovers from last night for lunch. Good afternoon, Lewis here. Have you got your thinking caps on yet, or have you had a light bulb moment for our million-dollar voyage?
1: 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Welcome.
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1: 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Welcome.
0: If you've guessed Justin Bieber, The Weeknd, Bruno Mars, you are not correct. No, it's someone else. Have you got it right? That's the big question. 4 minutes and 30 seconds left to have a guess to get into the Millionaire's Lounge. We're going to reveal it right after this. Your number one hit music station. 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
1: Did you get it right? $1 million on the line. If you did, and you put in Samba, bang, you're in the Millionaire's Lounge. Congratulations. I know Megan got it right. What are you doing with the million if you did win?
4: Well, obviously the mortgage. Get rid of that.
1: Yep. Say goodbye to that.
4: Take the family on a holiday. Spoil myself.
1: Where's the holiday going to?
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1: Mm-hmm, what, 5 times?
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1: I mean, it is $1 million at the end of the day. We are dropping another voice for you in about 25 minutes, so keep it here. In the meantime, we're doing non-stop music with Justin Bieber. This is Speed Demon on your number one hit music station.

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Ready for the chance to win life-changing cash? The Million Dollar Voice. Guess the famous voice for the chance to win $1 million. Don't go anywhere. Another voice is coming up in the next 20 minutes. You've got it on

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0: our playlist just on fire, right? Straight from off campus, G Flip on your number one hit music station. All right, keep it here because we're back into the non-stop music next with two Olivias. I'm talking Olivia Rodrigo and Olivia Dean. Then we'll throw in a bit of Snoop Dogg. Oh, it's all here. And if you want to be a millionaire, we'll drop another $1 million voice for you within minutes. So keep it here.
1: Yeah, the Southwest number one hit music station. 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
19: This is a HIT news briefing.
20: Hi there, it's Damien Carbon. The state government is expanding its full-time kindergarten pilot to 5 additional schools next year. Clifton Park Primary School in Australind, among those to join the rollout. Premier Roger Cook says the free program aims to support early childhood development while helping families across the southwest and Great Southern on childcare costs.
21: It ensures greater access to early childhood development and education. And it is also great options for parents, improving flexibility when it comes to work arrangements. This expansion is all part of my government's $33.8 million investment in early childhood education.
20: WA Health is urging people to be alert to the symptoms of Mpox. 36 cases recorded across the state so far this year. Of those, one was detected in the southwest. And a massive derby in Perth on Friday night. Katanning's very own Shea Bolton just needs to get through training this week to return for the Fremantle Dockers.
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23: Hi there, it's Amanda Myler with your news update. Pauline Hanson says her trip to the UK and Europe didn't cost taxpayers a cent. The One Nation leaders attended a business event in Perth today, where she has also denied advocating for a white Australia policy on a podcast recently with UK far-right activist Tommy Robinson. A warning that this story is not for little ears. A teenager is in custody, accused of killing his mother and seriously injuring his 12-year-old sister in Perth Southeast. Here is Detective Acting Inspector Jessica Securo.
24: Police are investigating this as a suspected family violence homicide.
23: If this raises concerns, please call 1-800-RESPECT. Victorian public school teachers are striking on Thursday after union members turned down the state government's latest pay offer. An apology from Qantas has been given to passengers stranded on the tarmac in Sydney for over 4 hours yesterday. And Aussie Commonwealth Games athletes have been told to pack extra underwear as there isn't a daily laundry service in Glasgow.
25: Did you know that diabetes is Australia's fastest growing chronic condition? Over 300 Australians are diagnosed with the condition every day. Search Diabetes Australia to find out more.
23: AFL great Nathan Buckley says he's focusing on his assistant coaching gig with Geelong after missing out on the Tassie Devils role. Ken Hinckley has got the job to lead the AFL's newest team, which enters the comp in 2028. Cricket and Australia's named a full-strength squad for 2 tests against Bangladesh next month, including veteran bowler Nathan Lyon, who is rehabbing a hemi injury. And Aussie Olympic basketballer Matisse Thybulle signed a 1-year, $4.7 million contract with the LA Lakers. The 29-year-old is a dual Australian-American citizen.
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26: Fine for the rest of today in Bunbury. Tonight down to 6 and tomorrow mostly fine with a high of 17. 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
2: 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On your number one hit music station, Caitlin on 131060. You got it right. You find this game a bit fun? I mean, it's not really a game when there's $1 million on the line.
4: It is definitely challenging. I've actually heard quite a few voices, and I'm sitting there going, who would that be? Yeah. 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

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Don't go anywhere. Another voice is coming up in the next 10 minutes. All day. This is HIT.

0: you could go on a train to Boston hundreds of times. 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
6: Hello, I'm Brianna Redhead. WA health officials are urging people to be alert to the symptoms of Mpox, with 36 cases recorded across WA so far this year. The figure has already surpassed the totals for both 2024 and 2025. Of those cases, two were detected in regional WA. Australia's sheep industry is showing signs of renewed confidence, with producers looking to rebuild flock numbers after improved rainfall and stronger market conditions. A new survey from Meat and Livestock Australia found more farmers are retaining breeding ewes as sheep meat and wool prices improve. And people in regional and remote WA are being encouraged to help shape the future of volunteering, with applications now open for the Volunteering Community Reference Group. The group provides advice to the state government on issues affecting volunteers, with representatives from diverse backgrounds and regional communities strongly encouraged to apply before submissions close on August 24.
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15: Hi there, it's Amanda Miley with your news update. Pauline Hanson's kicked off a national listening tour as protesters target her One Nation migration comments. She's also had a laugh over Barnaby Joyce's live TV interview, which was interrupted by his barking dog.
26: Sit down!
15: Heads up that this next story is not for little ears. Police say there is no ongoing danger in Perth southeast after a woman was found dead, her daughter badly injured. The woman's 16-year-old son's in custody. Detective Acting Inspector Jessica Securo says it is a suspected family violence homicide.
27: This incident will have a significant impact on the family, friends and loved ones of all those involved, as well as the broader community.
15: If this raises concerns, please call 1-800-RESPECT. Victorian public school teachers will strike this Thursday after 51.18% of AU members voted to turn down the state government's latest pay offer. And Aussie Commonwealth Games athletes have been advised to pack extra undies as there's no daily laundry service for them in Glasgow.
28: Research shows that regularly eating ultra-processed foods can increase your risk of developing type 2 diabetes by 53%. Search Diabetes Australia for more about the nation's fastest growing chronic condition.
15: Dockers coach Justin O'Muir is hopeful that Jago O'Meara will be right for finals. The 32-year-old hurt his ankle in the weekend's win over Port Adelaide, but won't need surgery. Meantime, Collingwood's Josh Dacos missed training today because of his ankle issue, but is tipped to play against Adelaide on Thursday. And in cricket, three senior Aussie stars are back for next month's two-test series against Bangladesh. Pat Cummins, Josh Hazlewood and Nathan Lyon are returning from injury for the matches in Darwin and in Mackay.
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31: 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Tonight, down to 6, and tomorrow, mostly fine with a high of 17. 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
0: 2 o'clock is here. 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My name is Lewis. 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Let's get you in the Millionaire's Lounge. 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
1: 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And I started training 3 months before my first audition.
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3: What's up, everybody? This is Ariana Grande.
1: If you got it right, we could be putting you in the Millionaire's Lounge next.
0: All day. This is HIT.

0: living, I'm living, so we turning up. Yeah, we turning it up.
1: This is the Million Dollar Voice.
2: You've got it on Hit.
3: All right, everyone, say hi to...
0: What's up, everybody? This is Ariana Grande.
3: Ariana Grande. If you got it right, bang, you're automatically in the Millionaire's Lounge for a shot at $1 million. Renee, you got it right?
4: Definitely her accent, just her voice.
3: Oh, that gave it away. Are you a big fan of Ariana Grande?
4: I'm a pretty big fan, yeah.
3: I think you'd be a bigger fan if you won $1 million. Lots of cash right there. We're doing voices every single hour. Karen, Tommy, have your next one. And we're doing our guilty pleasures in minutes, so keep it right here for some secret sing-alongs coming up.
5: Karen and Tommy.
6: There's nothing in this life
5: that's good that enough good to enough. Last longer than an hour. Yeah. Musicals need to be cut down.
6: Musicals need to be eliminated.
5: No, don't say that. No, it's a whole industry.
6: Don't like
5: that.
6: Them.
5: No.
6: But... Timothy Chalamet was wrong. Ballet's sick. Musicals are sick. Opera is my actual favourite. I like when she gives away stuff.
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5: Only
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3: You gotta love it when we do our guilty pleasures, right? 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Whether you're buying another plain 100% cotton shirt, even though you have about 800 of them, whether that's your guilty pleasure, or what about eating like cereal at midnight? Even though it's like a breakfast food, that's a guilty pleasure. Going to sleep with your makeup on, all these little things all add up. So we're gonna celebrate, we're gonna reminisce, we're gonna go back in time with some Justin Timberlake. We'll play him in three hits with some secret sing-alongs. We call them guilty pleasures, songs that I know, and I know that you love to sing to. Like a bit of this, Alexis Jordan. Happiness on your number one hit music station as we do guilty pleasures.

0: Don't be so quick to tune out from your number one hit music station. That was our guilty pleasures. Your favourite drive show, Carrie and Tommy, are on the air next with another voice for our $1 million voice. You could be $1 million richer just from getting it right. You get in the Millionaire's Lounge and then you get a shot. They'll do it next. Have the best afternoon. Laters!
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5: Hi there, it's Damien Carbon. One Nation leader Pauline Hanson is in WA today as she eyes seats in regional Western Australia at the next federal election. She spoke at a West Leadership Matters breakfast in Perth this morning with hundreds of protesters outside. Regional WA holidays are getting a boost with the state government launching a new caravan and camping voucher program. Travellers can buy a $300 holiday voucher for just $200, saving $100. At participating caravan and holiday parks across the state, Acting Tourism Minister Tony Booty says the vouchers are available until 31 August. It's been over 24 hours since the student assistance payments became available for parents across regional WA. Already tens of thousands of parents have accessed their money. It's $250 for kids in high school and $150 for primary and kindy. 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
7: Hi there, it's Amanda Myler with your news update. Pauline Hanson stuck up for her deputy leader Barnaby Joyce over that live TV interview where he yelled at his dog. One Nation leaders also defended her comments made on the White Australia policy in a podcast with UK far-right activist Tommy Robinson.
8: It was not me advocating the White Australia policy. I was telling him when it changed.
7: A warning that this next story is not for little ears. A teenage boy has been arrested over allegedly killing his mother and seriously injuring his 12-year-old sister in Perth southeast early this morning local time. If this raises concerns, please call 1-800-RESPECT. Public school teachers in Victoria will go on strike this Thursday after a majority of AEU members voted to turn down the state government's latest pay offer. They'll be stopping work for 24 hours to rally in the city and march to Parliament. And KPMG has announced a new CEO as it handles audit leak scandals. John Sams will take over following the resignation of Andrew Yates.
9: Did you know that diabetes is Australia's fastest growing chronic condition? Over 300 Australians are diagnosed with the condition every day. Search Diabetes Australia to find out more.
7: Frio's hopeful that Jagger O'Meara will be right for finals after being diagnosed with a syndesmosis ankle injury. The 32-year-old came off in the weekend's win over Port Adelaide, but it looks like he won't need surgery. Still in AFL, Josh Dacos has missed Collingwood's training today because of an ankle injury, but he is expected to face Adelaide on Thursday, as is teammate Jeremy Howe. And in cricket, captain Pat Cummins, Josh Hazlewood and Nathan Lyon will return from injury for Australia's two-test series against Bangladesh next month.
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6: This is Heat Weather.
10: Fine for the rest of today in Bunbury. Tonight, down to 6, and tomorrow, mostly fine with a high of 17. 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
1: Carrie Bickmore
2: and Tommy Little.
1: This is Carrie and Tommy.
3: Yes, welcome to your Tuesday arvo. How are we going, guys?
4: Oh, I'm nowhere near as good as Bickers.
3: Oh, no.
4: She has had the best pump up.
5: That was not to say on air.
3: Oh, she said 2 seconds before we came
5: on air. Okay, so the other day you were telling us how someone thought you were in your 20s.
4: Yes, and you all laughed at me for falling for a...
3: Barely.
4: Yeah, for falling for a joke.
5: So...
4: Which I took...
5: I did tell you you looked youthful. You looked in your mid-30s. I did tell you that.
4: For 6 hours, though, I believed the 20s thing, and I was walking around like I was on little clouds.
5: Well, I'm on a little cloud.
4: Yeah.
5: Because I was at a cafe this morning, and there was a whole lot of mums with their bubs there, and they were so cute, and I wanted to cuddle them all anyway. One was sleeping, and I was like, you know, that's my favourite, like this. Laughed, and she said, yeah, this one always sleeps from mother's group, whatever. And I said, heaven. And she goes, oh, we come here and do a class every, you know, Tuesday or whatever. And then she looked at me and she goes, oh, you've got all this ahead of you. And I was like, oh, I've been doing it
4: still
5: for 19
4: it.
5: Years, babe.
4: Still got it.
5: Yummy mummy. Or thinks I'm pregnant. Not sure which one it is.
4: Yummy mummy.
5: I realised as I left, I do bloat sometimes after lactose. And I was like, I could just have a little pot and she thinks I'm pregnant.
4: No.
5: She means you're about
4: to
5: have this in your future.
4: What are you doing?
5: But
4: you're kicking out your
5: second,
4: own cloud.
5: I was on a cloud. This a yummy mummy.
4: I think yummy mummy is the yuckest thing that I've ever heard you come out. Yeah. I think any of the hotness you had going on. Yummy mummy.
5: I think maybe it's the way I'm saying it.
4: I think yummy mummy is.
5: Yummy mummy.
4: Yummy mummy is icky to say.
5: Look, I was trying to
3: Oh, no, we're going again.
6: Like, yummy mummy.
5: Yeah, I was trying to do it in English accent. Yummy mummy.
4: Yummy mummy.
5: Would you like a yummy mummy?
4: I think it would have an effect on my body that would make sure the woman never turned into a mummy. We got heaps to come on today's show. Yep. We got a whole stack of cash to give away at bang on 4 o'clock. Because what's up next? Don't know.
5: I had you at dinner with me last night, even though you weren't there.
4: Oh.
5: Yeah, I'll tell you next.
4: Okay.
1: All over the Southwest, it's the Southwest Hits, Carrie and Tommy.

0: Be Tuesday, Arvo. It's Carrie Bickmore and Tommy Little driving you home.
1: Thanks to you.
2: Thank you.
1: I was at a fine dining restaurant last night. That bit's not thanks to you. That was thanks to my father. I went to dinner with my dad last night.
3: I think Brian would only go to fine dining restaurants. Oh, no, he goes down to the tennis club.
1: Yep, he does go down the tennis club. Mm-hmm. It's a pretty fine dining club.
3: It's a members-only tennis club, isn't it? Is it? I've never been.
1: Of course.
3: I've never been to a tennis club. Yeah. What happens?
1: I reckon just the word tennis club feel membership-y.
3: Well, I just realised when I say tennis club,
1: are you thinking?
3: I'm picturing the club rooms, a changed room.
1: No.
2: Yeah.
3: No. But then I realise you eat there. Yeah.
1: Yeah. Anyway, we were at the tennis club. Oh. But we were in the fine dining section of the tennis club.
3: So
1: there's a casual section of. Anyway, who cares?
3: I'm interested.
1: There was a fire and we were sitting in front of an open fire.
3: There's an open fire at a tennis club.
0: Is one side serving parmas and one side serving like steaks?
1: Pretty much. Although it was steak night last night. That 300 people in for steak night. I know at the tennis club.
3: I think I don't understand what this world is. What is it?
1: It's a lot of wankery is what it is.
3: So you have to be a member of the club?
1: And you play tennis there. Although Dad doesn't play tennis. He just goes to
2: How much tennis goes on at this tennis club?
1: And you can do exercise there. There's a pool and usually you play tennis. But There's a pool at the tennis club.
3: Wow.
1: There's a whole gym. There's yoga, Pilates.
3: What is this?
1: There's
3: world?
1: Meeting rooms. There's a function center.
3: It's a village.
1: It is a village. Anyway, that's not the point of the story.
3: How much is a membership?
1: Oh, let's not.
3: Do you have to be invited? Like, can anyone? Can I walk in?
1: I think he was on the wait list for a decade.
3: Oh, my God. And to not play tennis.
1: He did used to play tennis. Remember, I'm from a family of tennis players. Me and my uncle's the world champ. I was at the fine dining section of the tennis club last night.
3: How many
1: guests? All very quiet.
3: Yeah.
1: We're in front of the fire having a glass of wine. And I found myself being a chicken having a fight with a cat.
3: Animals in predicaments.
1: I loudly went, meow, meow, meow.
2: At the tennis club.
1: A very quiet room of people as they looked around. And then I tried to explain to my father the funny game that you brought on air. About animals in predicaments.
3: Which, to be fair, I felt like it was a little flat on it.
1: I think it's one of the greatest games ever developed. I don't know if it's yours or if you've lobbed it off someone else, way you've taken Linkham Lewis from the New York Times.
3: Whoa. No. Animals in Predicament is also from the New York
2: Times. When you invented it.
3: I made it up on the weekend.
1: Okay.
2: Did you ever think you'd make it to the tennis club?
3: I'm still not going to make it to the tennis. Oh, you don't know me. The game.
1: Oh, no, Dad's not inviting you. You have to wear a college shirt.
3: It'll hit all the exclusive clubs.
1: You wear a hoodie for 24/7. Oh. Need a college shirt.
3: You have to wear a college shirt to a tennis club.
1: Yeah, you think of a polo. When you play tennis, they've got collars. A polo shirt.
3: Do they?
1: A polo, like he's wearing. Kieran's wearing. He's got a collar.
2: Oh, so Kieran can come to the tennis club.
1: You can come to the tennis club, Kieran.
3: You wear them to play tennis in.
1: Yes, that's a tennis whites. That's what they wear.
3: I'm picturing like Rafa and stuff. They wear half time they're wearing singlets.
1: Not the 60-year-old man at the tennis club. He's not wearing the Rafa outfit.
3: But I think, and this may show you, I realise I don't think I've ever seen 60-year-old men playing tennis.
2: They don't play tennis.
3: Oh, they just go to the club.
1: Anyway, you're missing the point of what I'm saying. At Wimbledon in the 50s, they used to wear a white collar shirt. Okay?
2: They still do.
1: And this tennis club is set in the 50s.
3: Yes. Yes, it sounds
1: like. Anyway, the point of what I'm saying is I loved your game so much yesterday that I ended up doing it at dinner with my father. And so if you don't know what we're talking about, this was the game that Tommy brought yesterday.
3: The game was not called this at the time, but I'm calling it now Animals in Predicaments. And so I give you an animal in a predicament and you've got to make the noise. I would like you to give to me a horse trapped in a plastic bag.
1: Okay. So then I think this is where we made the mistake. Uh-huh. We played it with kids because it feels like a kid game and I think kids would love it. However, I think a kid hasn't fully developed all of their range of animal noises. And so I found some of them were a bit limited by their noise making and the microphone usage, except for one kid who was pretty good. Hey, Elliot.
4: Hi.
3: How old are you?
4: Oh, I'm 6.
3: Elliot, can you please be a lion that's involved in a car crash?
4: Okay.
3: Go for it.
4: Lion.
1: So 13, 10, 60.
5: Are we doing
1: it? I want to play the game again. I know it's a kiddie game, but I want to play with adults this time.
3: Yeah.
1: I feel like adults, especially ones that have had to read a lot of bedtime stories to kids and do all the animal noises, would nail this game.
3: Adults.
0: Did Brian play last night?
3: Predicaments.
1: Oh no. Absolutely not.
0: It hasn't made
1: it's not appropriate behaviour from a tennis club in front of the fire with the pino in hand.
3: I could have just said, can you please be a bore at a tennis club? You go, all right, sorted.
1: 13, 10, 60, cash on the line, animals in predicaments. The Southwest hits, Carrie and Tommy, live across the Southwest.

0: Sonny Federa, let me be in your arms for your Tuesday, Arvo. It's Carrie and Tommy.
1: This is so exciting.
2: Right now, we're playing Animals in Predicaments. I think it should be a weekly segment.
1: Oh, my God.
2: I love
1: God.
2: It so much.
1: Oh, great.
2: Okay, I found okay, myself okay. after we played yesterday on air, and look, it didn't go off on air, but today calls are coming through thick and fast, and yep. I ended up at a very swanky restaurant with my dad trying to explain to him how a chicken in a fight with a cat sounds.
1: Yeah.
2: And that's how you know a game's a success.
1: Mm. Yes.
2: You know, that yep. I've thought about it all day long.
1: Mm. Well,
2: you know when you're in love with someone and you're like, I just can't get them off my mind. I couldn't get Animals in Predicaments off my mind.
1: G'day, Linda.
3: Hi, how are you?
1: Look, I'm so excited. I mean, this is just really good stuff.
3: I'm so excited.
1: Linda, do you have a favourite animal?
3: I think I'm good with cats.
1: Okay. What about this? Could you give us a cat that is taking a sip of milk that it realises is off, but it doesn't realise until it's already swallowed its first sip?
3: Yeah, I can do that.
1: Okay.
3: All right. Meow.
1: Linda, that was really good.
2: What can we give Linda? I've been told by producers we have to give you a special. I called Carrie and Tommy, and all I got was this lousy hat cap because we made them to give to people like you. But I did promise cash. So what are we giving Linda?
4: $50.
2: Yeah, Linda.
4: But also the hats are thanks to RK Threads.
2: RK Threads.
4: Your embroidery needs.
1: RK Threads are the best. Yes, and you can get custom stuff, mate. G'day, Craig.
5: Hey, bud. How are you, Tommy?
1: Yeah, really good. How are you?
5: Not bad, bud.
1: Craig, I would
2: can
1: love...
2: Can I do one?
1: Yeah, sure. Sorry, yeah. Carrie. So I'm so sorry.
5: Go on,
2: yeah.
5: Carrie.
2: Yeah. I would like you to be an elephant that sat down after a long day to do their tax and has realised they're going to have to pay a lot of tax to the tax man.
5: Okay, here we go. Okay. Ready?
1: Yeah.
2: Where was the elephant bit?
5: There, the elephant's
2: No, the elephant, you got to do a...
1: Elephant is a heart.
2: There we go. There's the elephant.
1: Can I, Craig, I really like
2: it. Can you give it what you would do if you were that elephant? What would you do? Sounding a bit horsey.
1: Glug, glug, glug, glug, glug.
6: No, drinks for its nose.
2: I didn't say an elephant having sexy time.
1: Is that what that was?
6: Well, she's been on safari.
2: Like that. Kate.
1: I'll try.
7: Hello.
1: G'day, Kate.
2: Oh, we got to give Craig cash.
1: Yes, I gave him cash.
2: Okay,
1: gave him
2: great.
1: Cash, gave him cash.
2: And a hat? Thanks to?
1: Yes. Okay, Threads.
2: Okay, Threads.
1: Yes. How are you, Kate?
7: I'm great, guys. How are you?
1: So good. Would you mind being a dog that is on a date and it's going quite well until the dog slips on a banana peel and lands flat on his face, embarrassing himself and potentially losing the love of his life?
7: I would love to.
1: That's really good, Kate. That's excellent, Kate.
2: Oh, Kate.
1: Oh, Kate, would you like, I'm going to give you the option. You can have a hat or $50.
7: A hat or $50. I'm just going to consult with my little boy.
1: Yep.
7: He says $50, please.
1: There you go. It's all yours. Good on you, Kate. Thank you.
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0: Your Tuesday arvo, it's Carrie Bickmore and Tommy Little. Coming up after 4 o'clock, well, actually bang on 4 o'clock. Cash could be all yours.
1: Bit of cash draw. It's back. But up next, we need to talk about this little-known, off-the-beaten destination that I went on a holiday to. Mm. You probably haven't heard of it.
2: Where was it?
1: Mm. Bali. And there was an incident involving a scooter and someone, blood was shed, and I will tell you all next. The Southwest Hits, Carrie and Tommy on

0: Justin Bieber, that is Speed Demon for Tuesday, Arvo. It's Carrie and Tommy.
1: Now, because, as you know, when I travel, I like to go to weird and wonderful places that I like to think no one else has been to.
2: Off the beaten track,
1: yeah.
2: Some would say.
1: Yeah, you're not going to find these places in Lonely Planet. You are just going to, you're going to have to find ancient maps. Anyway, I went to Bali. I went to Bali over the break, and when you go to Bali or, I'll say, any Asian countries, do you ride a scooter?
2: I get very nervous because I don't want to end up in hospital.
1: No, and it does happen. Or I have ended up in a hospital from a scooter before.
2: That does not surprise me one bit.
1: Yes, and so
2: I've also often got children, and yeah. I don't want to put them on the back of a scooter, even though they would love to be on the back of a scooter.
1: It's sounding like a very could have been no.
2: Okay, no.
1: No. Sorry, that was not. Sorry, Carrie, that wasn't very fair.
2: You've done it now.
0: Yeah, oh, no.
1: But I apologise. No. I know, I can see the face and the apologies.
0: The scooter would be less dangerous than this.
2: So, of course, you hide scooters.
1: I think you should always try and be as safe as you can, but I think there is one of the great joys in life is exploring on a scooter on an island somewhere in Southeast Asia. It's absolute heaven, right? You just find these weird nooks and crannies.
2: I want to go on a motorbike tour across Sri Lanka.
1: Do you?
2: No.
1: Oh. Because I'm like, I want to do that.
0: So on board.
1: It'd be awesome.
2: Yeah. Can you imagine me?
1: But like, what's
2: slow down, everybody. We're going too fast.
0: Oh, no, what about jet ski all over again.
1: What about if I rode?
2: Well, I was good on the jet ski.
1: You weren't riding it, were you? Oh, no, sorry. I'm thinking back to your promo video one. Remember how you thought you were riding a jet ski and you were just holding on?
2: I would sit on the back of your bike.
1: I was going to put you in a sidecar.
2: Actually, I'd feel safer in the sidecar.
1: Yeah.
2: Yeah.
1: Sidecars are pretty fun. Yeah. I've got a sidecar here. Oh, back in the day when I used to work with young Kieran here, I got a sidecar to the airport.
2: Can you just go on the freeway with a sidecar?
1: I did. Yep. He nearly killed me, actually.
2: What, you were driving?
1: He wasn't paying attention. And,
2: who was on the scooter?
1: I nearly ended up out of the sidecar. Oh. Yeah.
2: Okay, so back to Bali in your scooter.
1: And I had a helmet that had spikes all over it.
2: Back how in Bali, is this in Bali? Still alive? Or? I will never understand.
0: Because he wears a helmet.
1: Back to Bali.
2: Do I often think of you? Because when people lose their lives, when their lives are cut tragically short, I always think, but yet you're still going.
0: Beating the odds.
2: It's not fair. The world's not fair, you know.
1: I can't tell. I think it's an insult.
0: Things
2: it's
0: such
2: absolutely
0: happy
2: an
0: tone.
2: Insult.
0: Yeah.
2: By your own infliction, you should be dead.
1: I don't think that's true or fair.
2: That is absolutely true.
1: Let's not dig down. Let's not dig down.
2: Who in this team agrees that the things he's done in his life, he should be dead? And there's poor innocent people that are dying every day.
1: Why am I not innocent?
2: Because you're not innocent.
3: I do think
2: ever, rarely.
3: I thought most weekends when I'm coming to work, it's like, do you reckon Tommy will turn up tomorrow?
2: Oh, absolutely.
3: If he's died, I think we've got an obit ready to go.
2: Would we still do the show? We've discussed this before. The show would be off if I died, but would it go on if he died?
3: I reckon we'd just carry on as normal.
1: I think you'd put one mention at 5:10 and then go into back.
0: Coming up, five songs. Tommy's not here today.
1: Tommy likes, not the ones he loves, not his favourite songs. We don't play
0: those.
1: We're
0: just playing Queen.
1: Yeah.
2: Yeah. Peter ABBA.
3: Yeah. Peter Hellier's on standby.
2: Okay, so back to Bali and you're on your scooter.
1: Remember, we touch down. The first thing we do, we get to our hotel, and Johnny, my elderly housemate that I live with, we go. Let's go get bikes and go for an explore. And we go out and we get the bikes, and we're facing the wrong way. We're on the side of the road, and so we have to do a U-ey across traffic and then take off the other way to this place that I want to go to. And
2: was there heaps of car? You know, it's some of those places in Bali, there's like hundreds of scooters in any one.
1: No, this wasn't a super busy place. Okay. No. But there was enough traffic that Johnny got on his bike and took off straight away. And by the time I turned around and looked, there was traffic coming. So I had to wait, I reckon probably 20 seconds. Mm-hmm. I had to wait until I did a U-ey. And then I looked up and I'm like, oh, he's taken off. And then I get about 50 meters. And there's a whole crowd of people on the road.
2: Mm.
1: And I'm like, what's happened? And people are coming running. And I'm like, oh, there's a whole crowd. I wonder what they're doing. Oh, and then Johnny's in there in the middle of the crowd. And Johnny's scooter's on the ground.
2: Oh, my God.
1: Johnny's bleeding.
2: What?
1: And we bro, are you okay? And this was my favourite bit of the whole thing. One of the Indonesian blokes goes, your papa has fallen off his bike.
2: I often think you should be careful with him.
1: And I went,
2: you can't treat him like he's the same age as you. He's like, you got to be careful.
1: But he's better on a bike than me. He's usually not the worry at all. And so I went, are you okay? And he's like, and he grazed up his knee and his elbow. But apart from that, he was fine.
2: But what
1: and
2: about the scooter?
1: I said, nah, it was okay. And I said, what happened? And what happened was he had, like an old man, he carries around a battery charger for his phone, which is honestly the size of a brick. And he had that brick in his pocket. And when he took off on his bike, the brick came out of his pocket and bounced and it went under the wheel of the scooter. So the wheel lost its traction.
2: Oh, my
1: God. Then so he dropped it and he ended up on the road. But it also meant that, and he was okay, right? And people, strangers were so lovely. Someone had alcohol.
2: The Balinese are beautiful, yeah.
1: Yeah, beautiful people. And anyway, but it did mean for the rest of the day he was bleeding. And so we went to Vulgari, have a resort over there, and we weren't staying.
2: What's
1: there?
2: Vulgari?
1: You know the brand? Is that how you say it?
2: Oh, B-U-L, that
1: yes,
2: one.
1: That B-V one. Is it Vulgari?
2: Do you say V? Vulgari. Isn't it B?
1: Vulgari.
2: Or is it silent? I think it's Vulgari.
1: Bulgari?
4: I'd say Bulgari. What it, I wouldn't
2: we
1: whatever that
2: so
1: designer.
2: Aussie. You know, Bulgari?
1: Yeah.
2: They got a resort over there in Bali. You can get a Bing Tang t-shirt and wear it to Bulgari.
5: Well, they're going to let me stay there.
1: I was just looking around places, right?
3: You want to know how to say it? Bulgari.
1: Bulgari. Anyway, I was just looking around at places around there, and I was like, bro, I didn't even know this place does hotels. They only do two in the world,
5: wow.
1: And that one was $6,000 a night to stay at.
5: Bargain.
1: And so I was like, bro, let's go have a look and have a drink there.
2: So you took your bloody papa
1: And so we rocked up. We were the only two people who arrived on their own scooters. They didn't even have a scooter parking bit there, so the man just went, and we went, oh, can we come in for a drink? He looks Johnny up and down. We're both in singlets and thongs. He looks Johnny up and down. Johnny's bleeding from his his elbow, his knee, and a little bit under his ear. And he goes, oh, there's a minimum spend if you would like to go to our restaurant. And I'm like, oh, yeah, what is it? And I'm thinking it's going to be $1,000, but maybe this will be a once-in-a-lifetime meal. And he goes, it ended up being the equivalent of 30 Australian dollars. And I was like, we are in. So then we went and drank.
2: He's then gone, damn it.
1: We went and drank it. Bulgari, as Johnny, bled all over their designer couches, but it was absolutely wonderful. But I want to know, this was 45 seconds after he hired the scooter. He'd already crashed it.
2: Yeah.
1: I want to know, how quick did you crash your rental? Give us a call, 131060.
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11: Bunbury Busselton's average unleaded price today is around $177 a litre, while some servos are selling it as low as $163. The average for diesel sits around $207. 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
22: 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Da, da, da, da,
23: da. It's the one and only Carrie Bickmore.
22: And Tommy Little. Boom, boom,
23: boom, boom, boom. This is Carrie and Tommy.
0: Yeah, that is where you're at for your Tuesday afternoon. And on 13 1060, how quickly did you bust up the rental?
1: Yes, because we were over in Bali and my housemate and I hired scooters, and within 45 seconds, I'd noticed a crowd on the road, and I didn't know what they were gathered for. And then I noticed my friend had joined the middle of the crowd on the road, and the crowd had gathered to help him up off the ground because his battery pack had fallen out of his pocket, gone under the wheel of the scooter, and he totaled the scooter. Well, not totaled. He dinged it up within a minute of hiring it. G'day, Phil. Oh, no, I'm going to know. What's you?
2: Hakan?
0: What's, Phil. Phil. Go back to Phil.
1: Hey, Phil.
24: Hello, how are you?
1: Yeah, living the dream. What happened?
24: Yeah, same sort of scenario. Me and the missus went over to Bali and I got my scooter and I'm like, yeah, okay, this is what you do, you know, this is how you do it. She's like, yeah, no worries at all. I took off, left her for dead, turned around, she's on the floor.
1: Oh, what happened?
24: She'd basically put both feet up. She'd put the, I could see the handgun with the accelerator. I think it died and she just went straight over. I kept flying back. I went flying back down there. She had like 50 onlookers. They were all laughing their asses off. I rock up and I'm like, you okay, babe? And she's like, dead fish. I'm like, what? She just said dead fish. She wasn't moving. I'm like, are you okay? And she was just laughing.
1: Oh, she was just laughing. Oh. So she wasn't going at the speed. She just literally hadn't taken off yet.
24: I think the scooter basically just conked out on her and it just fell over.
1: It sounds kind of like maybe she didn't start it and then just tried to
24: It was definitely running, but when she's given it a bit of a burst, all I heard was that revving it face off, and then it just stopped, and she stopped as well. It was hilarious.
1: That's so funny. Thank you, Phil. Wonderful. Oh, hang on, just back to Phil. Phil, did the... Because the thing we were worried about was if the higher people saw Johnny or not. Did
24: 100%,
1: they?
24: Yeah. They saw him, and I think it cost her like 300 rupiah.
2: Yeah.
1: Oh. Yeah. That's
2: what's that?
1: I don't know. That's not much, is it, Phil?
24: Oh, I don't know. I didn't pay for it. It came out of her money, mate. I didn't touch it.
1: Good. Thank you, Phil.
2: What about Mark? Mark, how quickly did you ding the rental?
3: Probably about 5 minutes after hiring it.
1: What happened? Where were you?
3: So I was in Croatia.
1: Yeah.
3: And I'd hired some bikes, like some scooters previously. So I think when I hopped on these scooters, this scooter, I just was a little bit too overconfident. And I was going around like some windy streets, and I thought I was going a bit fast, and I thought I'll just lean into it a bit, you know, like the MotoGP. Didn't have the skill set to back it up. So I ended up, the wheels split from underneath me and I split across the road. Took a bit of skin off, but...
1: Are you okay?
3: Yeah, I was fine. I just had a bit of a graze. So I was actually surprised how well off I actually came out of that.
1: Yeah.
3: But, I was actually just super worried that I was going to have to pay a bunch of money to the scooter people.
1: And were they fine? Did you tell them?
3: Well, I didn't tell them because what happened was the bike had been crashed that many times before me that you couldn't actually tell that I'd crashed it. When I returned it, the guy said, "Oh, how was it? How'd you go?" And I was like, "Yeah, it was great. You know, just didn't mention anything. Just all smiles and gave it back."
2: As you're bleeding all over your body.
1: Yeah.
3: It was a few days later that I returned it, they couldn't tell I was injured or anything.
1: We did the same thing because Johnny had bandages and stuff on his elbow and on his knee. So when he returned his scooter, he wore in 30-degree weather a hoodie and pants. Thank you, Mark. Who you got because
2: Hakan, are you there?
4: Yeah.
2: What happened? How quickly did you ruin the rental?
4: Mate, I didn't even get out of the rental car lot. I was on a long haul flight from Melbourne to LA. I arrived. I jumped into my rental car. I whacked it in reverse and hit the car behind me.
1: Did you?
4: Don't be gentle. It's a rental.
1: Did you hit it hard? I can't.
4: Enough to cause a little bit of damage, but I'd learned my lesson before that. I paid the zero excess, so it didn't really matter.
1: Oh my gosh.
4: Took off.
1: That is so funny. Thank you, Khan. What's the lesson here? Because have we got it? Is it don't be gentle, it's a rental? Is that the lesson?
2: A lot of these cases, they didn't end up having to pay much.
1: So just don't tell them.
2: Just don't tell them.
1: Yeah, there you go.
2: Insurance scam.
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15: Hi there, it's Amanda Myler with your news update. A warning that this first story is not for little ears. Two crime scenes have been set up after a woman was found dead and her 12-year-old daughter seriously injured in Perth Southeast. Detective Acting Inspector Jessica Securo says the girl escaped the Bentley home and raised the alarm.
16: The girl was provided with emergency first aid and conveyed to hospital, where she remains receiving medical treatment.
15: A teenage boy is assisting homicide detectives. If this raises concerns, please call 1-800-RESPECT. Tens of thousands of public school teachers will go on strike this Thursday after voting against the latest pay offer from the Victorian government. And Pauline Hanson's laughed over Barnaby Joyce's live TV interview that's gone viral after he paused briefly to yell at his dog.
29: Are you really comfortable with where she is taking you?
30: I think... Sit down! Sorry, it's a dog.
15: The One Nation leader says we're all human.
31: Research shows that regularly eating ultra-processed foods can increase your risk of developing type 2 diabetes by 53%. Search Diabetes Australia for more about the nation's fastest-growing chronic condition.
15: Collingwood coach Craig McRae says the door remains open for Bobby Hill despite reports the club could end his contract. The Norm Smith medalist has been away for several weeks, with McRae saying his main concern is Hill's well-being.
32: I haven't seen Bobby in the building for a while, which is always something that, you know, as a coach you go, oh, hope the young lad's going okay. If you're out there, Bobby, we've got a lot of love and care for you, and still do, never change, never waver in our love and support for the young man.
15: And Geelong coach Chris Scott reckons there's a chance Max Holmes could return from injury this season if they go deep into the finals.
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25: Fine for the rest of today in Bunbury. Tonight, down to 6, and tomorrow, mostly fine with a high of 17. 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

0: Southwest's hit.
1: It's the one and only
0: Carrie Bickmore
2: and Tommy Little. Boom, boom,
0: boom, boom, boom. This is Carrie and Tommy.
3: Yeah, and it's Tommy.

0: What did we give you away yesterday? $505?
1: Yeah, the girls.
0: Yeah,
2: sorry, I like the opener now, I think.
1: Yeah, anyway. You just danced along to it. I witnessed it. Amanda, yeah, the girls.
3: Hello.
1: YTG.
0: Oh my God, Amanda. We could have so much fun.
3: So much fun.
0: What do you want to do when it's just the girls? What are we doing?
3: Oh, anything, really.
1: You want to win some cash, Amanda?
3: Absolutely. I would love that.
0: Amanda, it's such an easy game. I just draw a number, and based on the sound of the pen strokes, if you guess it right, you win that amount. Would you like a sample number to hear my flow?
3: Yes, I would. Thank you.
0: This is how I do a six. Oh, that pen sucks. Where is our good pen? Sorry, Amanda, ignore that one.
3: That's okay.
0: I'm so sorry.
1: That's a well-oiled machine, aren't we?
0: This is a six. Okay?
3: Okay, yep.
0: Your number is going to be three numbers long.
3: Okay.
0: What did you think?
3: Seven, four, six
0: is incorrect. I'm so sorry,
1: Amanda.
0: Is
1: it 102?
0: No,
1: what was
0: Carrie.
1: It?
0: I thought we were going to do it again.
1: Okay, great.
0: Is that right? Yeah.
1: I don't know. You make rules and you change them. And
0: no, because you told me you wanted to keep the same number.
1: Yeah, and then you didn't like that. You said, no, you want to mix it up.
0: But now I am doing it. Do you want me to mix it up?
1: You have to tell us when you're going to start playing by our rules.
2: The terms and conditions say it's the same number.
1: So. Okay.
0: G'day, Christy.
4: Hey, how you going?
0: Good. Do you want the same number or a different number?
4: Let's go different.
0: Okay, here we go.
1: This is so hard.
5: Yeah.
1: I just close my eyes. It's virtually impossible.
0: No.
4: And it's three numbers.
0: Three numbers, that's correct.
4: Could you do it again for me?
0: Of course I can.
4: One, four, seven.
1: Oh, my God, Chrissy.
0: After carrying us in the game so hard, Chrissy, you've just won $147.
1: Yay. This goes too easy.
6: All over the Southwest, it's the Southwest Hits, Carrie and Tommy. All right.

0: Olivia Rodrigo, that is drop dead for your Tuesday, arvo. It's Carrie and Tommy.
1: I spilled a coffee on your laptop.
2: That's okay.
1: God.
2: As you know, but for the people listening, we have a team of about 4,000 beautiful people who work on this show. A man who was usually stuck in the cave.
1: He's a man of mystery, I think, this man.
0: Very mysterious.
1: No, you are.
0: Yeah.
1: You've got little quirks that when I learn about them, I'm like, that's not what I would have thought about you.
2: This is the mount.
0: I'm a myth.
1: Yes.
0: Some people say.
1: A legend, even.
0: Yeah. Well, I'm not dead yet. But
1: I meant like the man, the myth, the legend.
2: Mount is
1: compliment.
2: You guys have got electric chemistry.
0: Yeah, big
2: and
0: time.
2: As much as I would like to continue to watch it bloom.
1: Well, I still don't even really know what his name is because you sometimes call him like the Mount. Other times you call him Mount. Some people call him Tim, and I tried Mount On for the first time today.
2: Mount On.
0: I tried. There was a comma there.
1: I said, Mount, can you? And as it came out of mouth, I thought, that felt so weird.
2: The Mount is not short of wonderful stories to tell. And the other day, one came up, and it was actually a few days ago. And I've thought about it.
1: Mm.
2: And I've been past the place where it happened.
0: You've been to the place where it happened.
2: I've been to the place where it happened. But even today, I walked past. It's a different venue now. But I thought, why haven't we talked about that on air?
1: I know, and also I know the issue. He said it in such a casual way, too, as if it's just a normal thing.
2: I know. I believe the sentence, and maybe I've got this slightly wrong. We were talking about someone that you used to date.
0: No.
2: No.
0: It was a girl that I matched on Hinge. Hello, if you're listening.
1: Recently.
0: Yeah, big time. Who I met.
2: That's
0: probably
2: right.
0: Like
2: you said, the first time I met her.
0: Yeah, first time I met her once, and it was 6 to about 10 years ago. I can't really remember the specifics, and it was at a restaurant, but it was in a really hectic way.
2: You said it was a naked night.
1: At the restaurant.
0: Yeah.
2: And I had so many questions, which I will ask
0: again for
2: our listeners.
0: Give it a crack.
2: So it was upstairs, so it was in part. It was in the whole thing. And so
1: I go to restaurants often, and I've never seen any naked night advertised.
2: Well,
1: the
2: windows at the front of this are
1: served chips.
2: No. I've eaten.
0: That's the greatest, by the way. Hot tip about that: great place to get dinner is a gentleman's club, like at 3 a.m. Because you
1: stop
0: get a little
1: talking.
0: Sorry.
2: this place does have blacked out windows. It's kind
1: the
2: of
1: restaurant.
2: Like, yeah, yeah.
1: Okay.
2: It's kind of a restaurant dive bar. Anyway, I used to go. They used to do amazing wings. No
0: hot
2: longer.
0: Wings.
2: Great hot wings.
0: Yeah.
2: But so do you get there and take your clothes off and
1: trench
2: put them
1: coat
2: in a
1: scenario,
2: bucket?
0: Like, so what happened was a group of friends like said, "Oh, do you want to go to this thing?" And I said, "Yeah, sure." So it was about 7 of us, and it was like not just blokes; it was like girls, blokes, and whoever.
2: Sure.
0: We all went, and so not even just the blacked out windows, but they even put up like big
1: curtains.
0: And so you open the door and you go in and there's like a little separate area.
1: And you're just wearing normal clothes that you'd go out in.
0: Normal clothes, yep. Yeah. And then you go to the end of the bar and you buy a ticket, and then they hand you a garbage bag with a raffle ticket stapled onto the side.
2: Oh, like a
1: cloakroom.
2: And
1: that's what you put your clothes in.
0: Yeah, and then you strip down to nothing.
1: Like undies? Nothing.
0: Nothing. And then you wear like... Luckily, at the time, I had waterproof loafers, which were quite comfy. But like,
1: you wear shoes and nothing else.
0: Yeah, yeah, yeah. This one guy was wearing shoes and hiking boots. It was a whole thing.
2: Because you can't step on glass.
1: Like, but are you wearing hot wings naked? Eating hot wings naked?
0: Yeah, that was the problem. Like, I did experience that. So I ordered wings because, you know, it's famous for wings, this place. And then at one point.
2: And you're sitting hunched over wings nude.
0: Yeah, with a table.
1: And are they
0: though.
1: Spicy
0: so that's
1: wings?
0: Good,
1: and
0: yeah,
1: then what if you accidentally
0: wings?
1: Touch yourself and then you're hot?
0: Yeah, I did. So that was the biggest problem. So I was sitting on a table. I had a towel under me, you know, nice and hygienic. And then I was surrounded by friends.
1: Do you,
0: and we're all
1: do you take
0: there.
1: Your towel with you like you're here at the gym? Like a gym
0: yeah,
1: towel?
0: Yeah, it's like a gym towel. Except,
1: and you take it everywhere as your little seat.
0: Yeah.
1: Oh,
2: no, that's better. I'm glad that happened.
0: Hang on, I shower. Champion, like
1: but you're sweating, eating hot wings.
0: I'm not
1: and then...
0: sweating,
2: but also sorry, Carrie. To be fair to Mount, your reaction is like he's done this at a normal restaurant, and he's the only one doing it. Everyone there is there for the naked event.
0: There was like 50 people there. That's how they got it because it was a Tuesday night, and like your thing, how do I get a crowd in because it's a slow night? Boomity boom, naked.
1: Boomity boom.
2: And
1: then do people pick up? Did it end up becoming debaucherous?
0: Yeah, like I almost did. but they were annoying. So
1: the person was annoying.
3: Is that the purpose of the night?
0: And it wasn't to do with, like, it was nothing physical. They were just an annoying human. So, like, I just didn't want to do anything.
2: Is it meant to end in everybody hooking up on premises?
1: You just go get your garbage bag, put your clothes back on and go home.
2: Yeah. So it's more of a liberation thing.
0: Yeah, it's amazing. Because, like, the one thing I did learn from it, right, because back in the day when I was, like, the funny fat kid and, like, I was wearing a rashie at night when you go swimming, you know, that whole vibe.
2: Yeah.
0: And then so it was really...
1: See what I said at the very beginning? I learn little things about him all the time that makes me go... Mm.
0: But it was like the greatest thing in the world I've ever done for body confidence. So now I don't have any issue taking my top off or doing anything because it's just naked. Like, yeah, and then accidentally touch, you know, your area and then scream, which is what I did. Yeah. But like, yeah, it's...
1: Well, we've been thinking of a listener event that we could do. Maybe we'll just do...
0: I'll host it. Big time. You can't,
1: big time's gross.
2: You can't even I'm because joking. This network would absolutely froth it.
1: No, they wouldn't.
2: Are you joking?
1: No, there's
2: back
1: no
2: back in the
1: way.
2: Day, I was...
1: Yeah, back in the day.
0: You could hear the promo. Carrie and Tommy's Naked Night. Like, you know.
2: I was a street teamer for a naked wedding back in the day for this network.
1: Were you?
2: Yep. And it was the bride and groom. Everything got paid for. You just had to be naked.
1: And the guests?
2: No.
1: Oh,
2: no, it was
1: were you naked?
2: No.
1: Oh, you were
0: who was naked?
2: Hey, the bride and groom.
0: Yeah, right.
2: So they came down nude, but they also got gifted a tuxedo and a bridal gown, which then they put on afterwards for the photos.
0: Seems redundant.
2: I want to know, though. Mm. I reckon there's a lot more naked events
1: that we didn't know about.
2: I had no idea.
1: Would there be naked swims on? We've heard of lots of them. 5 a.m. naked club.
2: Is there?
1: Yeah.
2: I know of the one in Tassie.
1: Yeah. Maybe that's what I'm talking about. Maybe it's not happening like every morning. Yeah.
2: I'd love to know, because I had no idea restaurants were doing naked nights. Mm. 13 10 60, what naked stuff is going on that I don't know about? Give us a call. The Southwest Hits, Carrie and Tommy, live across the Southwest.

0: G-Flip, that is Bet on Fire for your Tuesday arvo. It's Carrie and Tommy.
1: We haven't had a lot of nudists call. We are doing the topic on 131060. What stuff happens nude? Because the Mount, who works on this show,
2: he told us
1: he told us he went to a nude night at a restaurant where they blacked out the windows and then everybody got
2: ate
1: in.
2: Hot wings naked.
1: Yep.
0: Carrie does her massages.
1: That's true.
2: I was about to say, yes, but everybody does that, and then I realised why it's weird. Yeah.
1: Tim, g'day.
3: Hey, how are you?
1: Good. We're so excited to have you on the show. Do you do things in the nude?
3: We do lots of things in the nude.
1: Oh, who's we?
3: We are a community of nudists.
1: Yep.
3: So we own a bit of land out in Jimbook Way, and a bunch of us all get together and, you know, we've got our own cabins out there and we do events, parties, you name it, it happens out there nude. It's a family orientated place.
2: Does it get debaucherous or is it all quite family friendly?
3: No, it is very family focused.
1: Is this a common misconception? People think that nudity is always about a sex thing, and actually, is it more about a freedom thing?
3: I think it is a very big miscon.
1: Yeah,
3: it is. Yes.
1: Yeah.
2: Does nudism run in the family?

0: long?
1: Oh yes, definitely. Yeah, so just my family ourselves. My son was 7, or my wife was 7 months pregnant with my eldest when we first went there,
2: Oh, wow.
1: and he knows nothing different.
3: How did you first stumble across it?
1: As a hobby, I enjoy photography. We found a nude beach so I could get some photos. And it kind of went from there. I found other groups on Facebook and met some people, and they told me about this place.
0: You're apparently on the board of this
1: Yes.
0: club. What sorts of things are discussed at board meetings?
1: Obviously, like anything at a board place, you've got whatever needs to be discussed at the time. Venue upgrades. So recently, there's a whole bunch of solar panels and batteries installed, and just making sure that things are running smoothly.
3: Tim, I spent in one of the warmer parts of our country. I spent a day at a nudist retreat, and the one thing I found fascinating, and it took me a little while because I was doing a story for TV, and I was chatting to people, and what I found fascinating is, by the end of that, I actually realized there was quite a lot of internal politics and infighting amongst kind of the rankings of people in the colony. Like it presented at first glance as it was this hippie kind of free everybody. And by the end of the day, I realized there was quite a lot of infighting. Does that happen at yours?
1: No, not at all. No, we're all good friends there. We're like an extended family.
3: How many you got roughly, people?
1: Yeah, I think there's close to 150 groups. So
0: Wow.
1: those groups could be one person, they could be a family.
3: Wow. Have you ever had a problem with I said about the misconception before, have you ever had a problem where people do come along thinking,
0: Yeah, they're the wrong fit for your club.
3: yeah, they're thinking they're going to something sexual and then they get there.
0: And they get a scone and a cup of tea.
3: Yes, and you have to
1: No,
3: ask them to
1: because
3: leave.
1: the people that are looking for that, they know that that's not the place for them.
3: Oh, fascinating, Tim.
1: They're very aware of that.
3: Thank you for getting involved. Appreciate it.
1: Yeah, not a problem. Thank
3: Thank you.
1: you.
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11: She's the loosest guest we've ever had on the show.
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13: And tonight, Gia Fleur from this year's Married at First Sight joins us straight off the back of her big news and the split, awful, between Stella and Philip.
12: Oh, I'm pumped.
11: Gia from MASH joins the happy hour after Carrie and Tommy.

0: Tuesday, Arvo. It's Carrie Bickmore and Tommy Little for the drive home.
1: I'm English for this segment.
0: You're right.
1: Yeah, I just want to tell you what's coming up next.
0: Okay.
2: Shall we pop off down the pub and have a pint?
1: Yeah, we will. But first of all, I've been on the receiving end of a troll, haven't I?
2: Have you?
1: Got words to say. I'm going to say that up
0: next. Good idea. The Southwest Hits, Carrie and Tommy.

0: around Australia, if you drive home, the Savos, Carrie Bickmore and Tommy Little.
1: I'm annoyed.
2: Yeah, great.
1: I'm annoyed.
2: I'll be annoyed too.
1: Yeah, I'm surprised you haven't commented. Because we're not going to comment.
2: What's it about?
1: Okay, so.
2: Hang on, don't comment like now when we're talking?
1: No, don't comment online because I'm not going to give him the satisfaction of me commenting online.
2: But I should comment now.
1: Well, we are live on radio, so
2: we
1: should need
2: talk.
1: To keep talking.
2: Yes, just wanted to check.
1: There was a video posted from our show where I was talking about. No, this is this is not the rawr bit.
2: Okay, save your fire. Can you tell me
1: from yesterday where I was talking about how someone had recognised me, but I pretended it wasn't me because I was embarrassed, and then they started discussing me on the project and how I was pushed out, and then I got defensive and said she wasn't pushed out, and that was the video we posted.
2: Very funny. Right? Listen to the podcast.
1: Anyway, or just go to Insta because you see this guy's comment.
2: Don't comment. Unless
1: it's
2: good.
1: Go to Insta normally, but right now, don't go to Insta. Yeah. Anyway, people are commenting underneath about who they fangirled over because we were talking about when have you recognised someone, right? And someone wrote, the only time I fangirled over someone was Sam Neill, casually walking with a bag of groceries in Sydney. R.I.P. Sam Neill.
2: That's obviously lovely. Hang on. I'm not angry about that bit.
1: No.
2: Good.
1: Then he wrote, not some Z-lister whose biggest accomplishment is a beanie collection. Ooh, that got my back up. And I don't respond, ever.
2: Sorry.
1: Don't you laugh at him. Don't you find that funny?
2: Hang on.
1: If you find that funny,
2: Gary,
1: it's going to piss me right off.
2: I'll tell you exactly what I'm finding funny. Reducing a world-leading brain centre foundation and reducing it to a beanie collection is funny.
1: Okay, so that was one of my responses.
2: It sounds like you've just gone out and bought beanies and you've got a whole...
1: I do have quite a big collection, actually. He is right. But then I got annoyed, right?
2: But his phrasing is not right, right? And that's what I find
1: very
2: funny.
1: Wrong.
2: No, but wouldn't you say your proudest accomplishment is your brain cancer center?
1: But that's not what he said. He's called me a Z-lister whose biggest accomplishment is a beanie collection.
2: I'm just trying to work out if it's factually accurate. Because is your proudest accomplishment your brain cancer center?
1: No, I started listing them to him just so that he was aware. At one point I said to him, I thought we're not commenting.
2: We're not,
1: I didn't comment.
3: You're making
1: I'm
3: all
1: saying,
3: the wrong comments.
1: I kept writing them and then deleting them. So one I wrote was, I've pushed three babies out of my vagina.
3: Just pick one word and stick to that.
1: So then I deleted that because I was like, that's too aggressive.
2: Yeah.
1: And then I started to list how much running I've...
2: to write back when he calls you a Z-lister and talks about a beanie collection, then you're like, I've pushed kids out of my
1: vagina. My accomplishment.
2: Oh, that's your proudest accomplishment.
1: What's wrong with you? Yes, that's a pretty bloody big accomplishment, which you will never reach, and neither will idiot here. And I went on his profile.
2: Yeah, but Carrie, you've done things that no other people.
1: Picture is him either smoking a bong or like.
3: Oh, so you got something common
1: on some other drug at some point.
2: Yeah,
1: one of his comments,
2: Carrie, you've done things that no other person in the world has done.
1: Yeah, I know.
2: So I
1: started listing them to him.
2: Well, heaps of people have had kids. I'm not saying it's not an amazing.
1: It is an amazing accomplishment.
2: Yes, I know, but I'm trying
1: to. Darcy, was it one of your?
2: Yeah, see, you're not even the only one in the room that's done it.
1: Top moment.
3: Why do you think this can still end
1: top
3: well?
1: Top moment.
3: For you?
1: Don't say top moment. Say accomplishment.
2: Why? But Darcy doesn't have a brain cancer centre.
1: No, and I do.
2: Yeah,
1: mate,
2: I know.
1: Caligo or whatever your name. Then I went on his Instagram and it's just dumb things on there, stupid stuff.
2: Yeah.
1: So one of his quotes is, sometimes self-care is smoking a blunt with your titties out. That's
3: Carrie,
1: on his
3: is this
1: Instagram.
3: Your account?
2: So, Carrie, do you want me to comment
1: that
2: for
1: man
2: you?
1: Is telling me that my biggest accomplishment, why can't I say this
2: accomplishment?
1: My biggest accomplishment is going to be able to say the word
2: Carrie,
1: accomplishment by the end of this
2: point. Do you want me to go in for you?
1: No, we're not going to comment. Not going to respond online.
2: Why can't I?
1: Because then you're giving him what he wants, and we're talking. We've talked about him for 5 minutes
2: now,
1: but we're talking about him, and I don't think trolls should be given any limelight.
2: Then should we? Because sometimes you fight them with positivity.
1: Oh,
2: so should I write back? Here. I agree.
1: No.
2: Don't
1: write that.
2: I'm struggling to find what I'm meant to do.
1: Be outraged with me.
2: I am. Mm. That's why I'm
1: but
2: saying
1: don't
2: let
1: respond
2: me
1: or comment because we don't want to give him any more airtime than the 5 minutes we've just given him now on air.
2: So there are some people out there that are knobs, but they won't know who they are.
1: No. There's only, he will know who he is.
2: It's him.
1: Yeah. But especially if we put up this break online, he'll be like, oh my God, now they've done a whole 5 minutes
2: and
1: on
2: edit
1: me.
2: Out the accomplishment stumble.
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0: Tuesday arvo. It's Carrie Bickmore and Tommy Little.
1: Shake, shake, shake, Carrie. Shake, it's music time. Take, Tommy. Say consumption time. It's a quiz about music. We find out who knows it. So let's start with the question.

0: All right, it's me asking the questions today.
1: Yes.
0: We're starting off with a grab from Barnaby Joyce. It actually made my skin crawl, to be honest, but he's gone viral after appearing on ABC 7:30 last night. I don't know if you saw it, shouting at his dog.
1: Yeah, he
0: during
1: shouted
0: the coverage.
1: At it too much.
0: Well, have a listen.
1: Sit down!
0: Yeah, well, do we have the context? Or
2: no,
0: is
2: just, that, just okay. that. Yeah. There's a question about whether he agrees with Pauline Hanson's policy and then the dog interrupts.
1: Sit down!
0: Gosh, isolated is a lot, isn't it? It's even more than it was when it was in context.
1: Do you know, I heard a story the other day. So obviously Barnaby and Pauline and Gina are in a thruple of sorts.
0: Are they all away in Bali together?
1: They're in Sicily.
0: Oh, Sicily.
1: I don't think Barnaby's there. Yes.
0: Okay.
1: But
0: he'd get very burnt.
1: But we
0: have to be careful, I reckon.
1: I was working with a makeup artist on the weekend, and she did Gina Reinhart's makeup back in the day. And she went to the hotel to do her makeup in Gina's room, and then it got to the end, and she asked to be paid a nominal fee. And Gina said, I don't have any cash on me. And this was back before, you know, you could just do phone transfers. And she goes, oh, okay, so how are you going to pay me? And Gina goes, oh, we'll sort it out. And then nothing was sorted out. And so then the makeup artist rang the hotel, and the hotel said, we are absolutely not giving you Miss Reinhart's details. And so then Gina never paid.
0: What?
1: I thought,
0: no wonder she's got
1: absolute,
0: so much money.
1: Why is it always the richest pricks who are the biggest tight asses?
0: That's horrible.
1: Isn't
3: so
1: it?
3: She's got like 17 assistants she could get to go and pay her. Like, just
1: yeah, so then
3: pay
1: she,
3: people.
1: And so then she
3: You're
1: did.
3: A billionaire.
1: Yeah, but she couldn't get onto any work one.
0: So she never got paid.
1: Because the hotel were the one who rang
0: to book
1: her. Organize it, and then they were like, well, we're not getting any details.
0: Well, today's music quiz is all about celebrities and their dogs, and we've got to work out who owns them.
1: Right.
0: Okay, so first of all, Shark is a rescue pit bull whose owner racks up 78 million listens a month on Spotify and loves creating music with her brother. Who is Shark's owner?
1: Who loves creating music with her brother?
0: Yeah, so Shark is the dog.
1: Yes.
0: Who owns Shark? Shark's a rescue pit bull.
1: Yep.
0: So and the person, the owner, has 78 million streams on Spotify and makes music with her brother.
1: So it's a her, which shocked me. I was immediately thinking male rapper when you said a rescue pit bull.
0: Mm.
1: Yes, but I'm still going to go in.
0: Do you think a male rapper would have a pit bull, but the woman would have the rescue pit bull?
1: No, I think
0: as
1: they both have rescue pickles.
0: Okay.
1: Yeah. But I'm still going in that world, in the hip hoppy world.
0: Mm-hmm.
1: So I'm going not Rihanna. Who makes music with their brother?
0: I didn't know this either. This is a tricky one.
3: Younger. Go younger.
0: Yeah. New Zealand. No, New Zealand?
1: Lord.
0: No, that's Lord. Yeah. No, that I did throw you off.
1: Okay.
0: Where's she from? America?
2: America.
1: Oh, this is not a black American woman?
3: No.
1: Okay.
0: Give you the. Billie Eilish.
1: Cool.
0: There you go. I wonder why she called the pit bull Shark.
1: Yeah.
0: Hmm. This will be an easy one for you. Toulouse, Cinnamon, Coco, Lafayette, Ophelia.
1: It is a funny name. I think pit bulls are beautiful dogs, but they do have a somewhat, you would say, bad reputation.
0: Mm.
1: And then calling it Shark, which is an animal notorious for biting people, is an interesting
0: It's an interesting move, yes. Sirius and Strauss's owner, so these are lots of dogs, really loves dogs, and that's probably why they have nine of them, dogs.
4: Sorry, Shark is called Shark because he has a goofy overbite, which shows his big teeth, which look
1: so
4: like a shark.
1: Cute.
0: Does make the pit bull a bit more cute, doesn't it?
1: Yeah, pit bulls are so cute.
0: Anyway, so back to this person that has nine dogs.
1: Sorry.
0: Their mum's constantly nominated for Grammy Awards and is the second highest streamed artist every single month, despite not really having any new music out at the moment. Who is their owner?
1: Nine dogs.
0: They have nine dogs, but their names like Cinnamon, Coco, Ophelia.
1: Is it Mariah Carey?
0: No,
1: is
0: think
1: it
0: younger.
1: Ophelia.
0: Is it
1: Taylor Swift?
0: No.
1: Think younger. Is it O-Rod?
0: Was dating a
1: Selena Gomez
0: artist you really like.
1: Dating an artist I really like.
0: He's passed away, unfortunately.
1: Oh, Ariana?
0: Yes. Famously Dana Miller.
1: Yes. Yeah. It's sad. It's really sad.
0: It is sad.
1: I didn't know the timing of... Anyway,
0: of
1: I didn't know
0: death.
1: The timing of Mac Miller's heartbreak and his death.
0: Oh, okay. Let's just go back.
1: Yeah.
0: Izzy's a golden retriever whose mum has been away from music for a little while, but she's coming back and is set to tour Australia later this year. Who is Izzy's mum? He's not going to know this.
1: How would I? How was I ever?
0: Let's just move
1: to know
0: on.
1: Any of these?
0: Hilary Duff.
1: So the only I got. She has a dog. Her dog's name is Izzy. Who is she?
2: Give me a break. Sammy's off today. He usually does this.
1: And I had to get Hilary Duff from that.
0: Okay. Who's this one?
2: This one's better.
0: This is an easy one on the way out. Oscar is a stunning Yorkshire Terrier who was adopted in 2018 by a man who's constantly changing his music type and loves YouTube.
1: He's changing his music type and he loves YouTube. It is iShow Speed.
0: Justin Bieber.
1: Justin Bieber.
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21: Hi there, it's Amanda Myler with your news update. A warning that this first story is not for little ears. A teenage boy has allegedly killed his mother and seriously injured his 12-year-old sister in Perth Southeast this morning local time. Detectives say the boy is known to police. If this raises concerns, please call 1-800-RESPECT. Two people have died in a house fire south of Brisbane. Four others managed to escape. This neighbour's told Seven it happened so quickly.
22: I smelt it before I heard it. Within a sort of like 3 to 5 minutes, like it felt like the whole house was a gulf. And we're all just yelling to make sure that, is there anybody inside? Is everybody okay? Like, what's going on?
21: Teachers in Victoria will strike on Thursday after voting against the state government's latest pay offering. And the barking dog moment from Barnaby Joyce's ABC interview is not bothering Pauline Hanson.
23: Sit down!
3: down.
21: One Nation leader says she laughed at the outburst, arguing Joyce was just being human.
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21: West Coast ruckman Bailey Williams has signed a six-year contract extension through till the end of 2032. Richmond midfielder Jacob Hopper is out for the rest of the season with an ankle injury he picked up in round 14. He's meeting with a surgeon to see if an operation's needed. Saints forward Max King needs to prove his fitness this week to be available to play against North Melbourne on Sunday. While GWS skipper Toby Green's been ruled out of the Sydney Derby after hurting his quad on the weekend. It looks like he'll be out for around a month.
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23: Fine for the rest of today in Bunbury. Tonight down to 6 and tomorrow mostly fine with a high of 17. 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
27: Carrie Bickmore
28: and Tommy Little. This is Carrie and Tommy.
2: Yeah, that is where you're at for your Tuesday afternoon. Still plenty more to come, the Savo.
1: Oh, just a quick bit of news about the Comm Games because...
0: Well, are they on? What? When's the Comm Games?
1: So they're going to be happening...
0: 2030, aren't they?
2: No, so Melbourne's supposed to have them. They said, nah, can't afford it. So now it's in Glasgow, who hosted it in 2018.
1: And I believe we paid them $200 million to do so.
2: We did. Hughie would love that. Yeah.
1: No, we haven't got his thoughts yet, and he's actually keeping his opinions pretty under his hat these days, so you never know what he thinks. But some news coming out of Glasgow already, they are encouraging the Australian athletes to bring more underwear or
0: Why?
1: Risk going commando.
0: So hold on, are the games on at the moment?
2: They're about to start.
0: Okay, why do they need to bring more underwear?
1: Because it is the first time that the athlete village will not have a daily laundry service.
0: Oh,
1: they
0: damn.
1: Will have a laundry service, but only every 3 days. And so if the athletes
0: Who's
1: are
0: travelling
1: to...
0: with only three pairs of undies? I guess if they're working out and exercising and showering, maybe they go through a lot.
1: Yes, yeah. Oh, and if you're used to getting daily laundry, maybe you're like, well, seven will be enough.
0: Who's used to getting daily laundry?
1: Because they usually have it at the games. So
0: yes,
1: if they've been to like three Commonwealth Games
0: If they've
1: before,
0: just lived their life in between Comm Games, I think they know how to handle not having daily laundry.
1: No, but that's exactly why they've put this thing out to them. Do you know what I mean? Because they're used to getting daily laundry.
0: I'm aware. I'm just the
1: I think you are. You sound like, who's used to daily laundry? The athletes in the village at the Comm Games, exactly how it's happened in the last umpteen number of Comm Games, are the exact people who are used to daily laundry.
0: Okay.
1: So take more jocks. I didn't know if you were going to compete. Are you thinking about competing?
0: Not this
1: What's
0: time.
1: What's your event again?
0: The pommel horse.
1: Yes, really. Are you going to stop pommeling the horse in time soon? Or
0: It's a good one to do naked.
1: Is it?
0: Is the pommel horse the one that looks like it's like a long...
1: Two handles on it.
0: Bucking
29: Oh, it's like the launch one.
1: No, that's the vault.
29: Oh.
2: You're spinning on the pommel horse.
1: Yes, you're spinning. The pommel horse looks like it's the hardest
0: one. Oh, using your arms and you're
1: that,
0: just flipping your legs
1: that,
0: around.
1: It's a thing where they put their feet on each side.
0: Oh,
1: which
0: and
1: for
0: you
1: dudes,
0: think they're going to like...
1: I for dudes, I'm like, you are squashing your nuts every time you're on the pommel horse.
0: But you don't
29: Especially
0: see... It's a hard word to say. Is it pommel horse or pommel horse?
1: Pommel horse.
0: Pommel horse.
1: Pommel horse.
29: Pommel.
1: What? Anyway.
2: U-M.
1: Pummel horse.
0: Pummel horse.
1: Anyway, bring more jocks.
4: All over the Southwest, it's the Southwest Hits. Carrie and

0: around Australia for your drive home this afternoon. It's Carrie Bickmore and Tommy Little.
1: Now, some of the correspondents we use on this show have energy, but none like this next one. London calling. It is the excitement machine.
2: I think his energy does match the city.
1: Yes,
2: it
1: yes.
2: It could be a grey old city sometimes.
1: Yeah, yes, and it is. It is grey incarnate.
2: In fact, he's wearing a grey top at the moment today. He looks like a cloud.
1: So when you wear a t-shirt yes. like you are wearing, because we found out when you wear jumpers, you don't wear t-shirts under them. So when you have a t-shirt on, can you now not put a jumper on?
3: I don't carry a jumper. I'll wear a jacket.
1: Yeah, right.
3: I don't like wearing. Yeah,
1: t-shirts under jumpers. Yeah.
3: It just feels too warm, whereas a jacket's interchangeable very quickly.
2: Surely in London, though, you need the warmth.
3: No, I'm not. I don't run very cold. I run quite hot, so I'm all right.
1: This is where we find out he's never been there.
2: How long have you lived in Australia?
3: 14 years.
2: Okay, so now you're going to take us to London for a new story.
3: We're going to London because last night was a big night on Downing Street.
2: We've got a new Prime Minister. Who is it?
3: Seventh time in 5 years. So last night we started off at about 8 o'clock when this happened.
4: Good morning. I'm about to visit His Majesty the King to offer my resignation and close the book on my time as Prime Minister. My work is done.
1: Bye, Keir.
3: So he goes. It's actually interesting how it works. So he drives to the king.
2: Uh-huh.
3: The king will go, hello, Prime Minister. He'll say he's resigning, and then he'll say, thank you, Sir Keir. And he goes out the back door, and you don't see him again.
2: Okay.
3: So you don't see him come out of Buckingham Palace.
2: How does he get out? Is he on an underground tunnel?
3: Yes, I believe forever. So. And then they come out somewhere
2: genuinely.
3: Else.
2: Genuinely.
3: The press are then following the other car that is at this time. It's all choreographed, so at this time the other car is coming down Pall Mall into Buckingham Palace.
1: Pall Mall. Bit of Pall Mall.
3: And then 45 minutes later.
2: Does anyone ever call it Pall Mall?
3: You just did.
1: I think we all did growing up on Monopoly. Did you not call it Pall Mall?
2: I never played Monopoly. I was a Pictionary girl.
1: Some people call it exclusive rights
2: or scattergrays.
3: Pall Mall. No, anyway, I don't know. Mm. But 45 minutes later, we get this.
4: I have just come from Buckingham Palace, where I have accepted His Majesty the King's invitation to form a government.
3: So that is the new PM, Andy Burnham.
1: Oh, he sounded exactly the same to me.
3: He's from the north.
1: Yeah.
3: So different.
2: Andy Burnham. What do we know about his Burnham character?
5: He'll be gone in 5 minutes.
3: He'll be gone.
2: We can't say that with attitude. Do you remember when we rotated our PMs just as bad. More than we change our underwear?
1: I thought Farage was getting ready to have.
3: No, we're still 4 years away from an election.
1: Are we?
3: Yeah.
1: So what? Why is he doing that? What's he doing? I don't understand the whole human count bin face thing.
3: I'll give this in very quick because this is very like people will be bored by it. Farage is the leader of the Reform Party, who are very far right in the UK. He is under investigation for fraud for £5 million because someone donated and he didn't declare it.
1: Yeah.
3: Right. So to stop that investigation, he's running in a by-election, so they can't investigate him until that's done. When that's done, it's likely he'll be found guilty and have to be another by-election because he won't be allowed in Parliament.
1: Is that why they're not running anyone against him?
3: Yes, because they're saying it's a phony by-election.
1: Right.
3: To stop the investigation.
2: Okay, so back to Bernie.
3: Back to Burnham. We know he was the mayor of Manchester until a month ago. He is all about making life better for people, and he did that quite successfully
2: in
3: Manchester.
2: Aren't they all about that?
3: Well, he made like buses. He capped bus prices, so buses are £2 maximum. And he just brought everything
1: down,
3: back.
1: Down a more socialist end of the scale.
3: Exactly. So his first thing yesterday, which I think we all like, is his first signing after he signed off that, if we go to war, you can have the keys to the bombs and stuff to someone else, was that he enacted £735 million to stop homelessness. They will go into areas and where there is high homelessness, he will build infrastructure to ensure they have a bed for the night.
1: We're loving the burn.
3: He did it in Manchester quite successfully. It's down 60% in Manchester since he took over in 2017. I know that's quite nice. But while that's all great and good, and also when you go in to see when you're not Prime Minister, you get called. He would have been called, hello, Andy. And on the way out, it's like, thank you, Prime Minister.
1: That's good.
3: It's good stuff, isn't it?
1: That's
2: what title
1: stuff.
2: Would you like if you could have a title?
1: Weapon?
2: No, that's what you ask people to call you all the time. I mean like an actual title. Would it be a royal title, Prime Minister, President?
5: Emperor.
2: Would it be club president? Would it be like, what would be your dream title?
1: Have you met me? Yeah. I don't want any of those things.
2: No, but you must think of one, like Hollywood superstar. Like, what would be?
1: Oh, yeah. So okay,
3: champ.
2: Like the words before your name. What would you like them to say?
1: The human highlight reel.
2: The human highlight reel.
1: Yep.
2: But that
5: can't take that Kieran's kinda, name.
2: But also, that kind of means that you only want people to have you in small doses, and that you're no good over long term.
1: No, it means I'm nothing but highlights. I'm the human highlight reel.
2: Yes.
1: What are you?
3: Sometimes lowlights.
2: I could list some of the things. AO.
1: See,
2: I'm not.
1: You are, right?
2: No, I'm OAM.
1: Oh, what's the difference?
2: AO is Australian of the Year, which I'm not.
3: We're in London. Who cares?
2: Because I haven't gone to space.
3: We're in London right now.
1: And I'm the human highlight reel.
3: Okay. You say that. I didn't want to get caught up on Berman and more your titles, because what I actually wanted to say was that the thing we know about Burnham the most is last night, other than Keir Starmer, we said goodbye to someone else we love.
6: It was May 2019. It was then that we locked eyes for the first time. Prime Ministers came and went, but he was always there. Mic check after mic check.
5: One, two, three, four, five,
1: he hasn't quit.
6: But no longer. No guy, no podium.
1: This is the hot podium guy, yeah. Carrie. Do you remember the hot podium guy?
2: Oh, yes, the audio guy.
1: Yeah, the audio guy who each time we've had a Prime Minister announcing that he's quitting out front of 10 Downing Street, he sets up the stand and everyone.
2: Has he quit or has he got a job?
3: Well,
2: OnlyFans?
3: We said Andy Burnham's different. He hasn't got a podium, so podium guy doesn't come out anymore.
2: No. To
5: so he is putting the little guy out of a job.
1: Yeah. He's not supporting our workers at all.
2: Is he
1: going
2: to have to build him a house to live in?
3: Well, hopefully.
7: Hey, how you doing? Carrie and Tommy will be right back after this.
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0: yacht. Carrie and Tommy are about to go back to back. 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
1: My back, lick my back, air my back.
2: Stop the press.
3: Uh-oh, I was just about to start it.
2: Of Robbie Williams. I don't know if you saw him doing the World Cup coverage.
3: Of course I did, Carrie. Of course I did.
2: And did you see the white substance fall from his face?
3: Of course I did. And then him place it on his forehead.
2: I know. Everyone thought it fell from his nose and they were like, ooh, what's the white stuff in his nose? It fell from his mouth, which was gross.
3: I don't think anyone thought it fell from his nose.
2: Oh, well, did you see the comments? They all did.
3: That's the dumbest
2: dumb.
3: Thing.
2: So ever. Dumb. Anyway, it's okay. He's addressed it.
4: I'd just like to apologise for the object that fell onto the microphone yesterday. It was deeply unprofessional and people worried about me, but it's okay because I had several more.
2: And what he does at that point is stick his tongue out and you see two Nicorette mints.
3: Yes.
2: And that's what was the end of, he was chewing on the end of it that fell out of his mouth during the coverage.
3: And I thought he had quite a funny caption. He said, no need to worry about me, I'm feeling pretty mint.
2: Should we get the mint man on right now?
0: The Southwest Hits, Carrie and Tommy.

0: Across the country for your Tuesday arvo, it's Carrie Bickmore and Tommy Little.
1: Does anyone walk around a hotel room with clothes on? Most of the time you're naked in a hotel room. Is that right?
2: Who am I with?
1: Just anyone. I was with my family.
2: That's funny.
1: Why?
2: Because you're my dad. It's like when I was growing up, my dad used to walk around nude and everyone would be like, oh, and he'd go, my house, my rules, and you're my dad.
1: Well,
2: in this story,
1: I'm your dad.
2: Yes.
1: But when you're in a hotel room, are you mostly nude? Like, whether you're on your own or with a partner or whatever, why are you wearing, like...
3: Hotel rooms are disgusting.
1: I feel like they're so, like, because the bathroom's usually in the bedroom, it's like you just don't really need to have clothes on.
2: But what do you mean? But what? So you're hanging out in the nude?
1: So when I was away over
2: like
1: the...
2: This happens rarely, but say I need to do some work on my laptop. I'm not going to sit at the desk in nude at a
1: hotel
2: room.
1: Would you sit on the bed with it on your lap? Oh, no, because then it would be on your bits. No, because when I was away, I found it was hot too. I found I was nude often in my hotel room because the hotel room also, I mean, one of the perks where we stayed is you could jump straight from your hotel room.
0: Coming.
2: Well, this was on the Maldives.
3: Is it Maldives?
1: Into the ocean. I never really worked out whether it was. They're Maldivians, though, so maybe they're the Maldives.
2: Are they Maldivians?
0: Carrie's now a Maldivian.
2: Oh, what's the language they speak over there?
1: Lots of different languages.
2: Really?
1: Yeah, there's heaps. Anyway, it's not the point of my story. The point is that I don't know why I find myself nude and in trouble all the time.
2: Yeah, it's true.
1: I gave you the example of when I was nude in front of Ollie's mate, right?
2: Yes.
1: Again, but by no fault
2: of
1: my own.
2: Let's be clear, just so that people don't think this is sick. Not just nude.
1: Yeah.
2: Nude and pregnant.
1: Oh, nude and pregnant, and then had a full conversation.
2: Yes, because you didn't want to make it weird.
1: Okay, so this happened again, and I don't know what's wrong with my brain. So while we were away, we came home from dinner, and I stripped off because I was sweaty, and I thought, I'll have a shower and I'll get into bed, right? And the kids were in bed watching their iPads. Anyway, I was walking
2: around
1: nude.
2: Were you there with another family?
1: Yeah. I had her daughter in my room.
3: Oh, my God.
1: She didn't care.
2: Yeah.
1: And we were tanning each other at one point. Like, girls are funny. We don't care about that kind of stuff. Anyway, so there was a knock on the door and there was a guy that came to clean the room while we were there, like turn down service. Mm. So before I opened the door, I put a robe on and I opened it. He came in.
2: Sorry, you're saying that like it's exceptional, as you should.
1: Yeah, I should. He did the turn down service. And then he left, but I didn't realize he'd left the door a little ajar. And so I took the robe off and I was walking around naked.
2: Clothes off.
1: And then he walked in and I was fully naked.
2: Oh, so he left the door ajar because he was coming back.
1: He was coming back to do more. And so then I squatted.
2: What? Yeah. It's always been a way to conceal a woman's bits.
1: Yes, but squatting. It is. It's perfect because you can go like this.
2: I can't see you.
3: Carrie, put your clothes back on.
2: You've just disappeared.
1: No, I couldn't go walking around. Oh, you mean now. Yeah. So I squatted, but then so I was down like this, just in the middle of the hallway, while he walked around. He didn't leave.
2: But did you
1: and
2: ask
1: so then
2: him
1: I
2: to
1: asked
2: leave?
1: Him how his day. What was I going to say? Please leave.
2: Yeah, I'm nude. Get
1: but
2: out.
1: Shouldn't he have left if I was nude? So instead, I asked him how his day was.
2: Because as far as he's concerned, you've answered the door in the robe. He's just about to start his clean, so he's gone to grab something and he's come back. He's informed you that he's cleaning, and then you've nuded up in the time.
0: Yeah.
2: So it's basically an open invite. And then instead of saying, "Oh, please don't," or even reaching for clothes, you've assumed a squat position.
1: I couldn't reach for clothes because that would have shown more of my body. So I quickly ducked down and covered myself. And then chatted because then he didn't leave. And then every night that he came through the turndown service after that, I couldn't make eye contact with him because I was
0: maybe
1: like,
0: this happens
1: this man's
0: to him
1: seen
0: all the time.
1: Nerd. Well, it would because he didn't knock the second time.
2: Nah, but
1: he always got a knock.
2: Gold Logie winners. Really?
1: On the Maldives.
2: Oh, Rove's probably been there nuding up, squatting in
1: to
2: a
1: be
2: corner.
1: Fair, I did. No, I didn't. My friend did tell him I was famous.
0: I didn't. While she's squatting on the floor, you know I'm fine.
1: Yeah, she did.
2: You know what
1: else
2: is statuesque?
0: My gold Logie, but it doesn't squat.
2: It's actually a similar colour to me in this tan.
1: 13 10 60.
2: Maldivians, give us a call.
1: I want to know who you got nude in front of. Which random did you find yourself naked in front of?
2: Great.
1: Why are you looking at me funny?
2: Don't. Yes, because are people just going to call and say, "Oh, Gary,
1: No, they'll give me a, they'll give us a scenario great. Where they found themselves nude. Great. They know what to do. Okay, 13, 10, 60.
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21: 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Awful. Between Stella and Philip.
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0: Carrie Bickmore and Tommy Littlefee drive home?
1: A fully clothed Carrie Bickmore.
2: Unlike, which is a rarity.
1: Unlike when I was on holidays, because I like to get nude on holidays and walk around my hotel room. It's my room. I'll do what I want in it. Except for when it's been cleaned. Mm. I did put clothes on and then the cleaner left, but I didn't realise he'd left the door ajar and he came back in, saw me fully naked. I crouched down and just stayed in the centre of the room, crouched in a ball.
2: And chatted to him.
1: Yeah.
0: What did you chat about?
1: I just asked him how his day was going. Ellie, who'd you get nude in front of?
3: So I have two stories. First, I want to understand why you feel so comfortable being naked in a dirty hotel room.
1: Because usually when you're in a hotel room, it signifies fun in whatever form you're in. And so whether
4: you're on a family holiday.
1: Yeah, that's fun. And so I'm free. I'm like not bound by house rules, you know. I can do what I want.
3: Oh, my God. The bed bugs.
1: But what, you don't, don't you sleep naked in hotel rooms?
3: Hell no. I'm in like
1: a onesie.
3: Like, pretty much, like long pajamas, socks tucked in.
2: Ellie, I don't,
3: hood on.
2: I don't mean this to be rude, but I do think it is worth pointing out, or at least asking the question, do you think you and Carrie are staying in the same hotel rooms?
3: Well, I haven't been to the Maldives.
0: When was your last luxury escape?
1: Oh, my God. Guys, I've stayed in many a sort of hotel room.
2: How many SponCon trips have you done, Ellie?
1: I flew economy, okay?
4: That was the only option.
3: I do have another funny story. I went on holiday with my mother-in-law. I just freshly started dating my boyfriend. They invited me on a family holiday. I was like, so nice. It was in Bali, and I thought it'd be a nice mother-daughter, like mother-in-law, daughter-in-law bonding time to go and get a massage together.
2: Yes.
3: And I'd rolled over to ask her how the massage was, breasts out, you know.
1: Hers or yours?
3: Both in front, hers and mine. And I was kind of like, oh, I didn't expect this to be a part of the package, you know. I was expecting to bond, but maybe not this much.
1: But who was at fault, you for getting naked or her?
3: Sorry?
1: Well, like, who were you perplexed that was naked, yourself or her?
3: Well, I wasn't expecting, you know, I was freshly dating my partner and I was, like, not rolling over expecting her breasts to be fully out.
2: Ellie, you know, Carrie gets massages fully nude.
3: I mean, no hate to that whatsoever, but I just wasn't expecting to roll over and be like, how's the massage? Boobs in the face.
1: Yeah.
3: Yeah. So that was quite a nice bonding experience.
2: Are you still together?
3: Yeah, absolutely.
1: Okay, cute.
2: Hey, Ellie, would you like a Carrie and Tommy hat?
3: Oh, I would love one.
2: Okay. It says, I called Carrie and Tommy and all I got was this lousy hat and that is all yours. We'll send it out to you.
3: I love it.
2: Thanks for getting involved.
1: Good on you, Ellie. What about David? David, who'd you get nude in front of?
5: Yeah, it was actually my wife. I took her out in the boat one day. We live in Cairns, and I said to her, I said, look, I know where there's this little isolated beach where we'll have the whole place to ourselves, and it's totally isolated. No one can get in. You can't get there by land. And if anybody's coming by boat, we can see for miles. And anyway, we get there, and I sort of start convincing her to get her gear off, you know, as you do. And next minute, straight above us is this charter helicopter hovering. Anyway, she's just burning holes in me with her eyes. And I just went, look, I didn't take into account by air.
1: Yeah.
5: and they're just hovering. There must have been like four or five guys hanging out of this chopper. Anyway, you can imagine all they'd be seeing from her is lip reading, because she was like, you can imagine what she was saying, yes, trying to get them to move along. Anyway, they eventually, off they go, but within 5 minutes, they do this circle, and within 5 minutes, they come back, and they're hovering over her again.
1: Oh, you've scored yourself a good one, David.
5: Yeah,
1: another little peek.
2: Is that how you judge it? If the chopper buggers off quickly, she's not hot enough. Is that what you're saying?
1: You already come back around for another look if it's worth
0: it. How long did the cleaner stay in the room?
1: Well, not long.
2: Sorry, I was trying to work out the fuel burn ratio of the chopper and how much that cost him to come back for another look.
1: Heidi. Hey, Hides.
6: Hi.
1: Who'd you get nude in front of? I'm good.
6: a workmate inadvertently. So I work away, so I basically live out of motel rooms. I'm in motel rooms more than I'm at home.
7: Yeah.
6: I just finished work, so I was having a shower. I normally close the bathroom door, but I was expecting a phone call, so I sort of had my phone out just outside. I didn't want the steam and stuff to get to it.
7: Yep.
6: Anyway, I'm in the shower and I heard a door click, and I thought, oh yeah, it'd be one of the crew in the room next door to me. And then I heard like a bit of a bang, and I thought, oh, that's a bit close. And I've looked up and I've seen another workmate dragging his suitcase along. Thank God he was looking down. But of course I screamed, and when I screamed, he's looked straight at me. So then he screamed. He's taken off out of the room, and I got out of the shower quick smart and quickly got dressed and went downstairs. And
1: Did you ever address it?
6: Yeah, I kind of, I saw him a few days later on another trip that we had.
0: Heidi, it sounds like you might have rooted him.
6: Yeah.
8: 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But you can check out the Carrie and Tommy podcast anytime you like.
1: Bye.
7: See ya.
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20: Hi there, it's Amanda Myler with your news update. A warning that this story is not for little ears. A teenager is in custody, accused of killing his mother and seriously injuring his 12-year-old sister in Perth Southeast. Here is Detective Acting Inspector Jessica Securo.
21: Police are investigating this as a suspected family violence homicide.
20: If this raises concerns, please call 1-800-RESPECT. Two people are feared dead after a house fire south of Brisbane. It is believed four others managed to escape the Kingston home. A cause is being investigated. Teachers will walk off the job in Victoria on Thursday. Union members narrowly rejecting a 28% wage rise, which would have made them the best paid in the country. An apology from Qantas has been given to passengers stranded on the tarmac in Sydney for over 4 hours yesterday. The airline was managing multiple separate aircraft issues before the flight finally departed for Denpasar. And Aussie Commonwealth Games athletes have been told to pack extra underwear as there isn't a daily laundry service in Glasgow.
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20: West Coast ruckman Bailey Williams has committed his long-term future to the Eagles after signing a six-year contract extension. During what's a career-best season, Williams has turned his back on free agency to sign on until the end of 2032. And Craig McRae says Bobby Hill will always have a place at Collingwood. The forward has been away from the club for several weeks amid reports the Pies could cut short his contract. The Pies coach hoping Hill is doing well.
4: Just try to provide a platform where Bobby feels safe and a sense of belonging to be able to be in that building.
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23: Fine for the rest of today in Bunbury. Tonight down to 6 and tomorrow mostly fine with a high of 17. 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

0: guys, and welcome to the evening, the happy hour part, where we get to crack one open, sit back, relax, and have fun with each other. Hello.
1: Yes, hello.
0: What's going on?
1: I don't know. What? Feb's got his eyes closed.
2: I was just procrastinating.
1: Oh, were you?
2: Yeah.
1: What were you procrastinating
2: dinner.
1: About? Oh, you were. That's not procrastinating.
2: It is in my head.
1: Meditating,
2: no,
1: thinking.
2: No, I was procrastinating over should I have a steak or should I have some U Foods, because I was just reading the U Foods menu and I was like, oh my God, the Marry Me chicken pasta sounds amazing.
3: Sort of.
2: But I want a steak. But I'm like, ooh.
1: I'm still going to help you. The word's not procrastinating. You're
2: Are you going
1: marinating.
2: Back on that?
1: Yeah, because it's like procrastinating is delaying something.
2: Yeah, I'm delaying the inevitable.
1: Mm, okay, yes.
2: Nailed it.
0: The happy hour is all thanks to U Foods. U Foods menu changes weekly and availability. U Foods, real food for the real world. Thank you for hanging out with us. We do have a massive hour.
2: Anatomically thinking, I'm going to have the spaghetti bolognese.
1: That's
2: maybe.
1: Not anatomical.
2: Oh, it is now.
1: No, you're just saying words.
2: What's it mean then?
3: Did someone get a dictionary today?
1: Yeah, what anatomical. Happened? Well, that's of the body. So
2: yeah.
1: Yeah.
2: My body's going to be filled. With spaghetti
1: That's
2: bolognese.
1: That's not the context that you said the word in.
2: Yeah, I did.
3: Anatomically speaking,
2: prove
3: you're talking about a part of the body.
2: Prove it.
1: Oh. Okay, I'm going to get a Funkin' Wagnalls and I'm going to prove it.
2: Yeah, go get one. I'll get the thesaurus.
3: Sorry, you're going to go get a what?
1: Funkin' Wagnalls encyclopedia. Do you remember those encyclopedias?
3: No.
2: You know those ones
1: we
2: that had the world?
1: Wagnalls.
3: Yeah. You're even B-side boxing. Encyclopedia Britannica is the encyclopedia.
1: Didn't have those. Funkin' Wagnalls.
0: Huh?
1: You've never heard of Funkin' Wagnalls?
3: No.
1: They're encyclopedias.
2: Say it real quick.
1: Funkin' Wagnalls.
3: what
2: did you do today?
0: Hey, up next, Fee, there is something you and a lot of people around Australia are desperate for.
3: Funkin' Wagnalls encyclopedia.
0: I don't know if it is that, Nick.
3: It's a B-side boxing for sure.
1: Isn't it?
2: See what happens?
1: What?
3: Radio.
2: No, oh. No, see what happens when, like, I do radio properly, and then you go into your little radio head, but then you get dumbed down to my level.
1: Is so this good. An off-air chat now? What's happened? Are we
0: still
1: on air?
0: Still
2: Mate,
0: going.
2: We're chatting, bro. It's Tuesday.
1: I so want a song.
0: Here's K-pop Demon Hunters. We're playing this because there is something you need from them ASAP, Fee, and your family home life depends on it. Why? We'll tell you after this.
4: The Southwest's here.

0: K-pop demon hunters across Australia. It's Fifi Fevenick, the happy hour. We're in the studio with Daisy Box as well. Yes, your microphone is turned on, Daisy Box.
1: Hello, I'm Daisy, and today we're going to be talking about the K-pop demon hunter dog.
2: Yes, that's right, Daisy.
3: Wow, spoiler.
2: Just a headline, mate. It's a student free day at school today. So
1: yay.
3: Time the other day off.
2: She's coming to work.
4: Daisy, we got you on because you've been waiting for these K-pop demon hunter dolls for how long?
1: 10 years.
4: 10 years. That's what it feels like. And they've been cancelled. They're not coming.
1: No.
3: Yeah, that's bad news. Daisy, do you know about the Strait of Hormuz? There's been some terrible things happening over in the Middle East. I've got to show you this drone footage. There was a ship that got...
4: Mum's card declined and they didn't get in.
2: Okay, I want to talk about this because we watched... It's a year since we watched K-pop Demon Hunters. Stumbled on it on Netflix almost before everyone else.
1: I don't know. When I was at Addie's house, we watched it.
4: Oh, cool.
2: Yeah, anyway, so watched it a year ago. And remember... Netflix or Sony, who commissioned the movie, that then sold it to Netflix for a steal because they thought this movie's never going to take
4: 20
2: off.
4: Million.
2: It is one of the biggest, I think it might be the biggest movie ever on Netflix.
4: Yeah,
2: and
4: huge.
2: They hadn't thought this through, but kids love it and kids love toys. So Mattel have taken a year. Well, they bought the rights. Mm-hmm. The K-pop Demon Hunter dolls have taken a year to come out. Now, Daisy, the other day we were at home and you got so excited because what did you stumble upon on the internet?
3: You've got to talk into the mic, Daisy.
2: Onto the microphone, sweetie.
1: Because on the internet, a couple of days ago on the internet, I really, really, really wanted to see if the dolls are out. So I Googled it, and Google said, yes, you can definitely now get them in stores in Australia.
2: What? So there we go. So she said, Mummy, the toys are here. And I said to her, this was last Thursday, I said to her, okay, honey, we're going to go tomorrow afternoon. And we could see there at Kmart and Big W. And No, don't touch the mic.
4: I went and bought some
2: and
4: from Kmart.
2: I picked up Daisy from school and Daisy, we drove to Kmart. And what happened when we got to Kmart?
1: The dolls weren't there.
2: So Daisy started crying. Oh my gosh, the crying, the tears.
3: Did you actually cry?
2: She cried Daisy. So much, Nick, as we were leaving. You know how Kmart have the person at the exit to do your thing?
4: When you steal stuff. To stop
2: people stealing stuff. She was melting and he was like, oh my gosh, are you okay? Wasn't he? He was trying to console her. And I said, just you don't have the dolls out.
3: Yeah.
2: So then I said to her, darling, I'm not driving now to Big W, but in the morning, tomorrow, Saturday morning, first thing, we'll go to Big W and I'm sure they'll have the dolls. So we woke up in the morning, didn't you? Before her eyes were open on Saturday morning, are we going to Big W to get the dolls? And what happened when when we were about to go? I was dressed, showered, ready to walk out the door. And what did I realize? What did I tell you?
1: Even out yet.
2: So I just jumped on the Big W website because I thought before I get there,
4: that old chestnut
2: pre-order. So you can pre-order these
3: who's
2: dolls.
3: Who's doing that, Daisy?
2: It's
3: we don't have time to wait.
2: August 8th is the day these.
1: No, August 10th.
2: Sorry.
4: Gosh. Oh, jeez.
2: August 10th.
3: August 8th is my Melbourne Encore show of Crusher. Come along. Basement Comedy Club. Tickets still available.
2: So Monday, August 10th.
3: Always be plugging. 10th.
2: And then I went to pre-order. I come from pre-ordering toys. This is ridiculous.
3: Yeah.
2: Like they're acting like
1: it's
2: Taylor Swift concert. Like this is craziness. So then I went to pre-order, but it said the delivery would be on the 11th to the 13th. And I went, well, hang on. She's going to want it on the 10th. Like she's already put this in the calendar. We're crossing off the days before
4: she can
2: get a cake.
4: Wait one more day though.
2: Can we wait one more day, Daisy? How many days on our calendar? How many days until the K-pop demon dolls come out? 22 now, baby.
4: Hey, you know when your mum said...
1: 21 days.
3: That's quick.
2: In the microphone, yes.
4: You know when mum says, oh, they're going to pre... Because Josiah, myself...
1: Maybe even 19 days.
4: Hey, I'm talking, kid. Hey, Josiah, me and Nick, we went to Big W and all the Kmarts and we bought them for our kids. Bought them for our kids.
3: We bought them all.
4: And so there was none left. That's why mum said, oh, they're not really out yet. So
3: they're pre-ordering the next batch because we actually bought them out of all the stock.
4: Yeah, we got them.
3: And we got
4: all
3: like
4: our kids have got them.
3: Age.
4: They're the best.
3: My kids don't even like them. They've left them in the backyard.
4: No.
1: You have to be lying.
4: No, mum.
3: Why would we lie on here?
4: Someone was lying to him. They go, oh, they're not here.
3: Yeah, pre-order, Daisy.
4: Mum missed it.
1: Tell the truth. The kids don't have them.
2: Yeah, no, baby, no one has them. Now,
3: I've got them in my dollhouse.
2: My weekend was tears, crying, promises, like just trying
3: Daisy
2: to
3: do?
2: Get something for my child. And you know, it reminded me, I'll never forget when I was a kid and the Elf doll came out.
4: Oh, yeah. I had one of them.
2: TV series.
3: There was an Elf doll.
2: There was an Elf doll. It was like the 90s.
3: I got told they were not available.
2: And I will never forget. They were coming out. Everyone wanted an Elf doll. Yeah, right. And I made my dad drive me. And I'll never forget that. Like, I remember that morning. It's a core memory. We were driving there. I was so excited the whole drive there. Got there. Sold out. That feeling in your tummy, like as a kid, when you want something so badly and it's not available. So my heart breaks.
3: And there's a chance to teach a lesson. You don't always get what you want.
4: I wanted a Cabbage Patch doll, and I wanted the redhead one. I don't know why I wanted the redhead one, but Mum, we had to put on lay-by, so I had to wait for Mum to actually get the cash to pay for it. I'm like, bro, clean some more houses.
2: No. Yeah.
3: Lay-by to a redhead doll. Yeah. That's one of the saddest stories I've ever heard. The Southwest's hit.

0: Yeah, right across Australia, it is Fifi, Feb and Nick for your Tuesday evening. It is the happy hour.
1: Big news day for Maths yesterday. A breakup, Stella and Philip, no more, and they were the ones that got engaged, but a baby! A baby for Gia. We're so happy for Gia and her boyfriend, Alan, and we've got Gia on the line. Congratulations!
2: Thank you, guys. Thank you so much.
1: Gia, what a wild year for you. You know, think about the start of the year, maths, and you were blown up as the villain and you went through all of that and then the Scott relationship that broke up. Then you found Alan and you're halfway, not even halfway, yeah, just halfway through the year and you're pregnant. Wow.
2: I know. What a bloody crazy year. Like, I can't have predicted this, but I'm honestly, we're so happy. I feel so grateful. We're out the other side of the villain stuff. We're on a good path and we're just really happy.
3: How is me little mate Alan going?
2: Oh my God, he nearly cried that you mentioned him today.
3: Yes, Jay, you do have another a dog mention. Named Fev.
2: We do. We just walked Fev. Yeah, so you've still got to meet him. We're waiting on you to meet him.
1: We know what, Gia, whether we've got a little girl or boy on the way, Brendan or Brenda. Two options.
2: Oh, hey, possibly. In honor of Fev. We're workshopping baby names right now. That could be a possibility.
3: Well, Gia, I've got it for you, and Alan would love this, because you can call him Brendan, and then your middle name can be Alan, because that's my middle name.
2: Is it?
3: Yeah, my middle name's Alan.
2: Oh, geez.
3: So,
2: oh my God.
3: I reckon that
2: look
3: just
2: that.
3: Works in perfectly.
1: I mean, I love this love story for you, Gia, you and Alan, but I'm worried the real love story is Alan and Fev. Like, that is starting to concern
2: really
1: me.
2: It is. It is. Well, look at his Instagram. The bio's got Fev's name before mine. So, I mean, there you go.
1: Hey, now, Gia, this is such a big news. We're so happy for you. And, you know, when Maths babies come along, it's exciting. But
4: well, this is a Maths slash.
1: Mm-hmm. A Love Island.
4: Love Triangle.
1: Yes.
2: Love Triangle, yeah.
1: Now, Gia, what cast members have reached out to congratulate you?
2: So, Juliet, Mel, Rebecca, Julia, and Stella have all reached out.
3: So they've all done it.
1: No. So some notable absences. Beck hasn't.
2: I wasn't expecting that. That's fine. Like, well, obviously we've had beef, so that's fine. But I was happy to hear from Stella because obviously we don't have a great track record. So that was a nice surprise.
3: Hey, speaking of Stella, did you see that coming? What happened? Give us the goss.
2: I don't have any because I'm not friends with her, but I did hear a while ago that they weren't doing well, so it's not a huge shock. But yeah, I wish her nothing but the best. She's a gorgeous girl. She'll find someone else.
3: Yeah, she will. But did Philip just jump ship? Did he? Or
2: I did hear that he moved back to Melbourne because they were living in Sydney, and I think he was going back to Melbourne, and it was too much or something like that, and finances, and you know the usual things people fight about. I think just got the better of them, unfortunately.
4: Gia, do you know how many kids have come from Maths? Like, are we going to get a spin-off series?
2: Oh, I'd love that.
4: Play I'd dates at it. First sight or something?
1: We've got Martha.
2: Yeah.
1: And Cyrell. I'm going to say there's two I can think of.
4: There's got to be more. Yeah. 12, I know. 12 seasons of Maths.
3: Mate, none of them are together. What are you talking about?
2: I was going to say the track record right now for Maths isn't great. Is it the last two couples are done?
3: Hey, so, Gia, do you know if it's a boy or a girl yet?
2: We find out next Sunday. We're doing a gender reveal. So very soon, we'll know.
3: What do you want? You've obviously got a beautiful young girl yourself.
2: You know what? Alan wants a boy. Obviously, we go to the Carlton games and he's like, he's playing for Carlton. So we need it. So we're already imagining that he's a footy boy. But if it's a girl, we'll still love her, obviously, the same. So, yeah.
3: You got any goss?
4: Good
3: to
4: hear.
3: Give us some goss, Gia.
1: What about, are you still in the WhatsApp groups? Like, what's happening?
2: Oh, no.
1: No, all gone?
4: If it's a girl, you use Fev to get in Richmond AFLW.
3: Yeah.
2: Yeah, that's true. Hey, it's a win-win, you know?
3: Well, give my love to Alan.
1: Yeah, we're so happy for you, Gia. Great conclusion to your Maths journey.
2: Thank you, guys. We'd love to bring Fev in one day if you guys want.
3: Fev's here.
2: Yeah,
1: meet the dog.
4: Yeah. Fev pooed in the hallway. The dog or the bloke?
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0: Been a fun Tuesday, fun happy hour as well. Up next, Bev said something on the show last week. He had a prediction about the World Cup final, and we now know whether it came true or not.
1: Yeah, one of your, not just a prediction, it was a conspiracy theory about a time traveller.
0: We've got the audio and we'll find out if it actually happened on the other side of this.
2: The Southwest's hit.

0: Tuesday evening, it is Fifi, Fev and Nick. How good's this across Australia? The happy hour.
1: World Cup update.
2: Fev, World Cup music. You're going to talk about the World Cup. Can I bring this up, actually?
3: I don't think I want to talk about it.
2: No, I do want to bring this up because you are the king on our show, you and Josiah of conspiracy theories, and you did hit us with a conspiracy theory.
3: Yeah.
2: Was it that last week mine. Or the week before? Yeah. It was getting around the time traveller.
3: Yeah.
2: A man who has travelled through time, and apparently he's accurately predicted a few things.
3: Mm.
2: Well, he sent
3: a tweet out.
2: He had this prediction.
3: So this time traveller, World Cup, right? Argentina are playing Spain. On the 7th the 11th, 21, which was 5 years ago, he said, I've just travelled back and I witnessed Argentina just beat Spain in the 2026 World Cup final 3-2.
0: Wow.
2: So what does he say now?
3: Well,
2: so now we get to go live.
3: Funny you say that, because I messaged him. And-

0: And he said, because he wrote that 5 years ago. Mm. It's a long time. And to predict that Spain would play Argentina in the final would be unbelievable. So he was like, now everyone's going to back Argentina. I'm going to back Spain because he obviously saw it.
1: Oh, you're saying that was a bluff?
2: Oh, fake news.
0: He set him down the garden path. And now he's just loaded up on Spain.
1: Did he tweet you that?
0: Yeah, no, I messaged him and said, bro. And he goes, mate, get on Spain. I go, man, I'm already on it with a sweep, whatever. And more chili. He just made heaps of bank. Anyway, let's move on.
2: That's the one time traveller story I actually believed. Because that is, I think, a perfect example of a man time travelling. Comes back, you know, like, are there wars? Is there famine? Has robots taken over? Oh, bro, I didn't see any of that. I just watched the World Cup.
0: Yeah.
2: Like, that's a bloke time travelling.
0: But to predict that's unbelievable. Now, I did predict...
1: No, he didn't predict it. He got it wrong.
0: No, but the team's right. That's one unbelievable. Goal difference.
1: Well, he got the winner wrong and the score wrong.
0: Yeah, because he backed the other team.
1: To guess Spain and Argentina, two of the biggest soccer countries in the world.
0: No, well, France were favourites and Brazil...
1: They probably went 4 years ago. If you'd said to me, impressive. I would have picked Argentina and Spain.
0: It was 5 years ago. No, you wouldn't have.
1: Would have.
0: You wouldn't have. I did predict... yesterday, big news that Ken Hinckley being announced as the Tassie Devils. I got a DM. Said that on the show ages ago, so you're welcome. And then I've got another DM for you. What are you moving across there for?
2: No, well, we're trying to find audio of it.
0: Yeah, well, they didn't,
2: you saying it
0: they
2: on
0: didn't
2: air.
0: Record it. Apparently they didn't record some things.
3: We had a better look. We found it.
1: Found it? Oh, he did say it.
0: Found it.
3: Yeah.
4: Oh. Can I play it?
1: Yeah. Yes, this was fair.
0: I'll just throw him under the bus.
2: We're talking to Sam Pang when Sam Pang was on the show.
1: Oh, excellent.
5: I play the CEO of the new team in Tassie.
0: Bang. Yes. Did you get Dacos? Did you get Buckley?
2: Pang, I have good mail that it's Ken Hinckley will be the coach of the Devils.
5: No.
1: It was Nick.
2: Oh, it was me.
0: No, I said
1: Nick.
0: I said it before then. I said it ages ago. On
1: air.
0: Oh,
1: that's amazing, though. But
0: I don't even know why you'd play that. It's stupid. Anyway, I was going to tell you another big story, but I'm not saying it now.

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11: Summer in the southwest. Blue skies, glorious warmth and a sun that never seems to set. 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
20: Yeah, for your Tuesday, if you're crushing gym goals and just surviving the week, YouFoods has meals to match. 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
2: Well, up next, we're recruiting another underdog. We're building this team of little kids who are bullied, left out, and we're going to give them their moment at a massive stadium.
20: Yeah, let's induct another team member. 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

0: Marvel Stadium, August 6th, Thursday night. Western Bulldogs taking on North Melbourne. We've got the Doggies front and centre. Go Doggies! But we are recruiting for our Underdogs team because they are going on as the curtain raiser. And we've watched this for many years now when our little kids run on, the smiles on their faces. And I said this, I've said this a number of times. It's not just the kids, it's the parents. Mm. Because if you've got a kid that is bullied, excluded, not invited to play dates or parties and just can't find their people, it's heartbreaking. And as a parent, you can't fix it. And I think that's the hardest thing. You can take your kid to a doctor. You can help them with their maths homework, but you can't make people include them. And that's what we can do. So we're taking the load off, and we love what the parents experience on that night as well. And we want to really put some smiles on these kids' faces. We've got our second recruit today, little Jack, 7 years old, and we're meeting his mum, Bianca. Hi, Bianca.
1: Hello, how you going?
0: Oh, hey, good. Bianca, we're wrapped. We're so happy Jax wants to be part of our team. Can you tell us a bit about Jax?
1: Yeah, he is such a bright little boy. He just wants to be loved, to be honest. He loves affection. He'll walk up to anybody, hug him, want that high five. He's just full of smiles any day. Even when he's having a bad day, he just has this big smile on his face and brights up any room. And he's a sweet little boy, and he's just had a really tough run. And so he's pretty excited.
0: Oh, that's so good. Tell us a little bit about his tough run. Like what goes on? How's school for him? What about does he play in any teams?
1: No. So we're on to his third school, and at the moment it's quite fresh. He doesn't know a lot of people. Kind of move away from him. Jax loves football, so and V8 Supercars. He's a commentator. He will he will tell you the plays and who's winning and who's kicking goals and what the stats are and who's playing today and all sorts of stuff. And he just goes on and on all day. And the voice raises and his excitement joins in. And so people look at him very differently and think he's too much. So he's mostly on his own all the time, which is really hard as a mum to take in. So it's a lot.
2: Well, Bianca, one of our really, really good friends, Channel 7, obviously this game goes live on Channel 7. It's telecast on 7 Plus and 7 Mate and 7 and everything to do with 7. And one of the wonderful football callers is Brian Taylor.
3: BT.
2: And the kids get to go up into the commentary box and commentate. So I reckon BT's going to love
1: BT.
2: Him.
1: He loves BT. He talks about him all the time. So that'll make his day as well.
0: Oh,
3: it's going to be roaming Jax.
2: Roaming Jax. Oh.
0: So that's awesome, because not only is he going to run onto the field, he will get to be in the commentary box with the headphones.
3: He might not. It sounds like he might just stay in the commentary box. It's going to be hard to get him out of there.
2: Move over. Brian, Jax is in the house.
0: Oh, well, Bianca, we are thrilled to have Jax in our team. We can't wait to meet him in person on Thursday. It's going to be Thursday, August 6th, a few weeks away, Marvel Stadium. We're going to get that smile. I mean, he just sounds like an absolute delight, and we can't wait for him to feel that feeling of inclusion in our team.
1: Thank you so much. I really appreciate you taking a chance on it.
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1: 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I'm Kid Laroi.
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0: It's Where It's At for everything music.
4: We're turning up the hot hits.
0: With Nick and Lauren.
5: Turning it up is what we are doing. Let's go Tuesday night. Lauren Barry, my love, how are you? Oh, I've got my microphone up. I didn't have my microphone up. Finally happened. Say again.
6: I said, hello, my darling. I'm well. How are you?
5: I'm fantastic and off to a flying start as always. A big show for you tonight. I'm excited to dive into the comeback from Robbie Williams after an incident yesterday at the FIFA World Cup that had us a little bit concerned, we won't lie.
6: Yeah, we thought he might have had some tonsil stones.
5: That's right. We diagnosed him with tonsil stones, live to air. Yeah. He will reveal what fell out of his mouth slash nose. Ew. At the FIFA World Cup yesterday. Also, got the boys from Simon Cowell's new boy band Invention coming on. They are called December 10. And they are very exciting. Just a bunch of young kids doing good. Simon Cowell at it again, trying to recreate One Direction, but taking a different direction this time.
6: Ah.
5: Yeah.
6: Why did I hear something on the... it was TikTok.
5: Yeah.
6: One Direction.
5: Something about One Direction?
6: Yeah.
5: Come back to that thought.
6: No, it wasn't. It was New Directions from...
5: From Glee. Arguably a better band. Also, Boys to Men. We're sending you to see them with Salt and Pepper Live. All you need to do is register at thehothits.com.au and keep the show locked. We'll give those tickets away very, very soon.
7: 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Oh, turn it off. Let's get it.
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5: Let's do it. 7 of the hottest hits of the night. You got a favourite for number 1? What are you hoping for?
6: I'm loving the British gals at the moment.
5: Yeah, true.
6: So you hope it's a British gal.
5: We want a Sienna or an Olivia Dean, do we?
6: Yes, I do.
5: They'll both fit. We start with Olivia Rodrigo, another Livy. Oh. Stupid songs at number 7. Hot hits, hot 7.

0: fire titty girl tidbit coming your way in the next 15 minutes.
1: Oh, yeah.
0: Lauren has some information she will present to you in the form of a tidbit in the meantime. It's the Hot Hits Hot 7 at 7.
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3: Drop it.
0: All right, let's play this. If you are still stuck, and I fear you may be, in thinking that Carly Rae Jepsen is a one-hit wonder with Call Me Maybe.
5: Hey, I just met you.
0: Which is a great song.
1: Yeah.
0: There are so many more. There are so many more Carly Rae Jepsen songs. You know, don't you?
1: I absolutely know. I do. Like, I mean, it would be so hard for an artist like Carly Rae Jepsen to escape from a song like that.
0: Yeah, 100%. But, you know, she has escaped. She's run away. Run away with me. This is huge. We had I Really Like You. Tom Hanks in the film clip and everything.
1: Great. That's right.
0: Such a moment. Moved on. Cut the feeling. This is the one, right?
1: This one.
0: It's so good.
1: That's the one.
0: Party for One as well, which is great. So, yeah, you get the picture.
1: Yep.
0: She's a star, man. It's just joy personified, this woman. And the new song is taking it in a very interesting direction. It's a little bit different. Cool drums on it and stuff. You just heard a little bit of it. It's different.
1: A new direction, if you will. Just like we just mentioned.
0: New directions off of Glee. God, Carly Rae Jepsen is such Glee fodder as well.
1: Oh, my God.
0: The perfect artist for it.
1: Yeah.
0: Let's play this. After all, Brandy Carly Rae Jepsen is our hot shot tonight on the Hot Hits with Nick and Lauren.

0: free tickets to Boyz II Men and Salt-N-Pepa at the same time. Coming up on the show in the next 20 minutes or so, you got the hot hits with Nick and Lauren.
1: Make some noise.
2: 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Hot off the press. The hot hits with Nick and Lauren.
3: Now, we've all seen the Barnaby Joyce clip by now, I think.
0: I would presume we have. It was quite something.
3: It's going to be memed for years.
0: Generations. It's the new barking dog man from A Current Affair.
3: Yeah.
0: I say.
3: If you haven't seen it, Barnaby Joyce lost his cool while defending Pauline Hanson's interview with right-wing extremist and convicted violent offender Tommy Robinson on ABC's 7:30 report.
4: You're defending your leader, but are you really comfortable with where she is taking you?
5: I think... Sit down! Sorry. It's a dog.
0: It's so good.
3: I mean...
5: Sit down!
3: Yelling at your dog like that, and if he's doing it on live television...
0: That was the thing everyone was saying. If this is what he's willing to be like on TV, imagine what he's like behind closed doors.
3: I would never speak to Noni like that.
0: Not that he's not got a grumpy sort of, you know, perception already.
3: Yeah.
0: But this is on a whole other level. And yeah. I think the thing that probably added something worse to it is the fact that because, you know, how Zoom, like, it cancels out background noise, so no one could actually hear the dog yapping. So yeah. It just sounded like he was being aggressive to the dog for no reason.
3: Yeah. He did apologise on behalf of the canine later in the interview. He apologised a couple of times. But now Pauline Hanson has come to the defence of him because obviously he's her deputy leader. She wrote on Facebook, "You have to love live TV. Poor Barnaby had to put up with his dog distracting him during an already hostile ABC interview."
0: Wasn't hostile.
3: Is that does that not just sound like a Donald Trump quote?
0: Legit. It's getting closer and closer every day. I don't care if anyone's going to call up and complain about this. It's closer and closer every day. Mm. And it was not a hostile interview. It was a completely fair interview asking who had funded a trip to Sicily. Moving on.
3: Moving on.
0: We chose the right day for that story, didn't we?
3: Kelly Clarkson.
0: Yeah!
3: She feared that she had fallen prey to Cyclospora, which is the lettuce-linked parasite that's sort of in... Is it just in America
0: just
3: at the moment?
0: In America. It's a specific brand of lettuce that's in all the, like, fast food restaurants, basically, and you can get it at the supermarket too.
3: Right. She shared a TMI confession at one of her concerts while performing in Las Vegas on Saturday.
6: I don't know what's wrong with me. I don't know if I got that thing, you know, that people, like, eat lettuce shit. I don't know what, okay? But last night during the show, I was like, oh, my God. Jesus. Peter's. And I get back to my room, and I have never been so happy there is not a man in the room. Because he for sure would never make sweet love to this thing. Bridesmaids ain't got shit on what happened in
0: my life. He's so good. This is why they gave her a TV show, guys.
3: I know.
0: It's funny.
3: Now, what's happened? Because wasn't there rumours that Pink was going to take over that show completely? Or are they just...
0: And that sounded like it was absolutely going to happen.
3: Because I think she filled in.
0: She did, yeah. Quite late in the process, I think, Pink had done the fill-in and had, from all reports, done a great job. Then they let Pink host the Tonys, obviously, earlier this year. Would have made so much sense. Anyway, Valet, the Kelly Clarkson show, but hello, the Kelly Clarkson comedy tour, it would say.
3: Oh, absolutely.
0: Bring it.
3: Now, again, Robbie, we spoke about this yesterday. Robbie Williams was on live television during a World Cup final interview when this white thing flew out of his... People were saying it was his nose, but I think it looked like his mouth.
0: It came out at such velocity, it was kind of hard to tell, to be fair.
3: Yeah, it was just not there and then it was.
0: Yeah.
3: And we speculated yesterday perhaps it was a tonsil stone.
0: Mm-hmm. That was possible because we'd been talking about... Did we talk about tonsil stones like the night before?
7: Yeah, we did. You were talking about how you had them, I believe.
0: Thank you for bringing that up. Yes, it was a beautiful time in my life when I had three sort of snot rockets coming out of my mouth.
3: You brought it up,
0: I did,
3: actually. When we were talking about Robbie Williams' tonsil stones.
0: That story, was it?
3: So
0: time flies when you're having fun.
3: Doesn't it just? He has now responded to a lot of the allegations because a lot of people thought he might have sort of fallen off the wagon and it was a recreational drug.
0: Yes. So it was a video of him laying in bed as usual.
3: Here's what caption.
0: You got the caption. Yeah.
3: Because the caption's excellent. Just woke up and feeling mint.
8: To apologise for the object that fell onto the microphone yesterday. It was deeply unprofessional and people worried about me, but it's okay because I had several more.
3: And he had, I think they're like Nicorette mints or something in his gob.
0: On the end of his gob. So there we go. Mystery is solved. Inspector Clouseau over here.
3: Thank God. Sherlock Holmes at it again.
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0: She is landing in the country oh so soon. Like, literally a couple months away till we get to go and see Zara Larsson?
1: I think so. I think she's in, like, that November haul, like all of us.
0: Yeah. October?
1: October, November.
0: It's all going to blur into one, isn't it?
1: It's ridiculous.
0: That is Midnight Sun at 4 tonight. The Hot Hits Hot 7 at 7 is on, but...
2: May I offer you a titty girl tidbit?
1: I have a few titty girl tidbits here that these are actually human body related. Now, some of them are just like, they kind of just make you think, right? Like, you just go, oh, okay.
0: Interesting nugget.
1: Interesting nuggets. Again, I've not verified any of them. It's just some I saw on Instagram.
0: Famously, it's all true information there as well.
1: Absolutely. Did you go to bit number one?
0: Mm-hmm.
1: The feeling in your stomach when you go on a roller coaster is your organs lagging behind your body.
0: Whoa.
1: Yeah. They make you think.
0: Whoa.
1: Yeah.
0: Which organs in particular? Like, obviously your heart, that makes sense.
1: Yeah. Like maybe like a bit of your intestines.
0: Maybe a bit of your pancreas.
1: Maybe your stomach.
0: That makes sense. Heart and stomach at least.
1: And this one I don't quite understand. When you twist your wrist, your forearm bones overlap. It's biomechanically normal, but it's kind of gross to see in simulation.
0: Also, like if your skin was... if you

0: couldn't see the skin.
1: Yeah,
0: you'd see the overlap.
1: Yeah, like a little DNA strand.
0: Ew.
1: This is fun. Your brain is not what makes your skin... Oh, sorry. Your brain is what makes your skin prune in water. Your skin does not automatically do it.
0: What?
1: Your brain's like, get pruney, time to get out of the bath now or you'll rot.
0: Oh, my God.
1: Yeah. How are these two?
0: So it gives you a visual cue.
1: Correct.
0: Does that mean if I were to be deceased, perhaps, and you put my fingers in water, they wouldn't prune?
1: No, you would just decompose.
0: I've got no consciousness of that. Wow.
1: Yeah. Oh, that's a bit grim.
0: Oh, good.
1: Watch this one. When you tilt... This is fun. When you tilt your head to the side, your eyeballs rotate so that the top stays oriented. Look in a mirror and watch some stationary part of your eye like a blood vessel, then tilt your head and see your eyeball turn like a steering wheel.
0: So the actual ball...
1: Yeah.
0: As you turn your head right now on the camera, are you seeing that? Are you seeing this happen? Are you seeing a blood vessel stay stationary? It just looks like you're becoming possessed. It's not really the same.
1: Okay. Hurt my neck. Look at anything around you. Your tongue knows what it would feel like to lick it.
0: Yep.
1: Yeah, it does.
0: Yeah, I don't want to lick the microphone because it's furry.
1: Yeah.
0: I don't want to lick your hair because it's also furry.
1: Furry.
0: I don't want to lick the screen because there's germs on it from other radio presenters.
1: How's this for a titty girl tidbit? Your internal organs itch, but your brain chooses to ignore the sensation.
0: Oh, my God, that's so weird.
1: Ew!
0: That's gross. I don't like that at all.
1: When young children can fully regenerate the tip of a finger if it is severed or amputated. Apparently, the younger they are, like a lizard, the younger they are, the more active stem cells they have to promote this process, which we adults lack. Now, my friend Blake, one of his fingers, I believe it's this one.
0: His pinky.
1: No.
0: The second one? A ring finger, my apologies.
1: Was ripped off.
0: What?
1: As a child.
0: What?
1: Top of his finger.
0: I did not know that.
1: Yeah. But I reckon they're saying, like, nail. He was ripped off at the knuckle. Ooh. Gone. Ripped off.
0: Nail, gross. How many more tidbits do you have for this fine evening?
1: That concludes the tidbits.
0: I was expecting a nugget of information, but I've learned 8 new things tonight.
1: Do you like them?
0: Love them. They're all great.
1: Honestly.
0: Yeah, the pruning one's going to stay with me for a while.
1: Yeah, every time you prune up, you'll be like...
0: That's wild. I kind of want someone to put my hand in a like room temperature water when I'm asleep and see if it notices when I'm asleep.
1: No, that'll just make you wee.
0: Ah, yeah, it will. Let's do Hugh Gell back to the countdown number 3 in the Hot 7 tonight. This is Moving to the Sun.

0: album is out next Friday. It is called Petal, her 8th album, and apparently it's full of feral and bold new music.
1: Feral?
0: Feral's been discussed. What does that mean?
1: Okay. Feral.
0: Feral. Not sure if I want feral, but I'll take it. It's the Hot Hits Hot 7 at 7. There goes your number 2. Which means there can only be one left before we give away these Boys to Men tickets in just a tick. And you got your wish at the start of the show. You put your little genie wish out there. What do you want?
1: I said I want a British girl.
0: Got one.
1: A moment. Yes.
0: Sienna Spyro, Material Lover. What a song, man. Number 1 in the country tonight. Hot Hits Hot 7 at 7. We're back with those free tickets in just a tick.

0: Number one song in the country tonight from Sienna Spyro. That is Material Lover. This is the Hot Hits with Nick and Lauren and these freebies.
1: 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One explosive night. MG Live.

0: tomorrow.
1: Wild, right? MG.live for the tickets. This is going to be absolutely mammoth. You and I are both going. It's going to be great fun.
2: Absolutely.
1: And you can be going as well, Australia. You just have to register at thehothits.com.au. It's literally that easy. How long do you reckon it takes? You've never done it before, obviously, because we legally can't.
2: Legally can't. I would dare say it would take 15 seconds.
1: Yeah, that'll do. We've got a bunch of people waiting on the line right now. Let's find out who has won their way to see Boyz II Men and Saltpepper and Bell Biv DeVoe. Hit me.
2: I'm going to close my eyes.
1: Yep.
2: I've looked at the names on the screen.
1: Yeah.
2: Closing my eyes, and I'm going to say the first name that comes to me, and that name is Nikki.
3: Hello.
1: Hi.
3: Really?
1: Yes.
2: Yes.
3: Are you serious?
2: Yes, we're serious.
3: Oh, sorry, I was cooking. And I'm like, I'm like, wait, you mean me? There could be another Nikki.
2: No, you, Nikki. You're going to go see Boyz II Men and Saltpepper.
3: Oh, my God, I'm so happy. Like, I've left the kitchen with my partner and just ran.
1: What have you got on the stove at the moment? Yeah, what's cooking?
2: What's cooking?
3: Making burgers.
1: Hey.
2: Do you know what? Maybe that's what I need.
1: Maybe that's a homemade burger as well. What type of burger? Give us the details.
3: Come over. Oh. Well, it's fresh mince from my father-in-law's friend has a farm up in Queensland.
2: Ooh,
3: okay. So he brought some back and we've got sausages and mince. So nice. I'm like, I can't waste it. I don't want it spaghetti. I want something, you know, worthy of this mince.
2: Yes, yes.
1: Beautiful.
2: How good's cooking, like, burger patties at home? Like a smash burger. God, they're delicious. Well done, Nikki.
3: My kids love it. Thank you. Perfect. I'm so excited. I'm sorry. I'm smiling a lot.
2: Oh, no. Now, are you going to be taking hubby with you? I hate hubby. I guess.
3: No, fiancé, but we've been together 10 plus years.
1: Ah, it's hubby. Yeah, that's hubby.
3: So pretty much two kids, all that. But I'm definitely taking because my birthday is on the 29th of November, and usually we try to go R&B for my birthday, even if it's dinner. And this year there was nothing, so we're like, and I've always wanted to see Boyz II Men as the main act. I saw them as a little bit. I'm like, they need to be the main. They need to be the main.
2: Yep.
3: And then when he heard, he called me. I'm like, oh my God, I have to buy tickets. But I can't risk it because our son's going to have surgery. And I'm like, I don't care. And then we won.
1: Nikki.
2: You won now. See, it's all good. Yeah. You don't have to worry about it.
3: Oh, thank you.
1: That is
2: a pleasure. So happy for you.
1: God, I can feel the joy processing through your veins right now, Nikki. Yeah. More tickets tomorrow night at thehothits.com.au.
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2: 20 in 30.
1: Yeah, welcome to 20 in 30. Brand new game I came up with whilst I was drifting off to sleep the other night.
3: Man, you know I'm not good under time pressure, and I have a worry that this is going to be time pressure related.
1: It most certainly will. Can you guess, without knowing what this game is about, what it might be?
3: It's going to be, you ask us something, and we have to list 20 of them in 30 seconds.
1: That is exactly what the game is.
3: Like Big John with his Chinese food.
1: That's exactly how I thought about it. So I thought about Big John, and then I thought
3: before
1: in my head...
3: Before you were going to sleep, you say?
1: So before I was going to sleep, he actually came later in the thoughts. One of the many nudes he's posted to his Instagram recently was actually what I was thinking about. That got me off to sleep. So I was thinking... I was like, I could count sheep, or I could count how many British politicians I could name in the space of 30 seconds.
3: Great.
1: And I went through such an amazing list. I was like, Jesus, I reckon I got 20 out in 30 seconds. And therefore, wow. 20 and 30 was born. So I'd like to give you each, and we'll start simple here today.
3: It's so hard.
1: I would like to give you simple topics, but I would like them to get more and more niche and more specific to the human that is. But I will start with a very easy one for you, Lauren Barry. In 30 seconds, please name me 20 fruits.
3: Apple, orange, pear, banana, grape, peach, cherries, raspberries, blueberries, kiwi fruits, mangoes, pineapples, papaya, dragon fruit, red grapes.
1: 10 seconds.
3: Watermelon.
1: 16. That's 16.
3: Oh, sugar.
1: That's not a fruit.
3: Coconut. That's
1: seven,
3: coconut.
1: Eight. 17 and 30. Honestly, dude, not bad.
3: Not bad?
1: Because my thinking with this game is it's going to be like a jackpot situation.
3: Really?
1: No one's going to get it first go. I reckon it's going to take a month or so until someone can really nail it down.
3: Ooh.
1: Producer K-Dot.
4: 20 and 30 is a lot.
1: Could you?
3: No, it's not. I almost got there. I was so close.
1: Please name me, in 30 seconds, 20 sports.
4: Football, AFL, NRL, cricket, 2020 cricket.
1: No.
4: Okay, it doesn't work. Netball, let's go long jump, let's go high jump, let's go 100 metre sprint, 200 metre sprint, 400 metre sprint. Okay.
3: You're wasting time.
4: Marathon?
1: Yep.
4: Mountain biking?
1: Yep.
4: Let's go with dirt biking?
1: Mm-hmm.
4: Let's go with the MotoGP?
1: Yep.
4: Formula One?
1: Yep.
4: Let's go with the V8 supercars?
1: Yep.
4: Let's go with go-karting.
1: Mm-hmm.
4: Let's go with...
1: No more. We shall go with 15.
4: 15.
3: Oh, I won.
1: Yeah, you did, Lauren Barry. Yes, I did. You won 20 and 30.
3: That's fun, Nikki.
1: It's,
3: Nikki.
1: You were going for Dicky, man. Dicky's the first and preferred. That is fun, isn't it?
3: That's really
4: I enjoyed
3: fun.
4: That.
1: And so easy.
4: I enjoyed that.
3: It's so simple.
1: It's so simple. And if you need a good way to get to sleep, do that. Just with something boring like British politicians.
3: Do you know something really sweet? Every Friday night, I used to sleep in my mum's bed.
1: Mm.
3: And, like, we'd have a little sleepover. And to fall asleep, because I used to just want to yap. And she'd be like, let's play the alphabet game. And we'd just have a topic like that. And we'd just have to go take turns A, B, C, D and name something that started with that. And then we'd do it till we fell asleep.
1: That's so cute. So I've now brought back a version of that into your
3: Correct.
1: Life on this year radio
3: you.
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9: King Charles. He's had a busy 24 hours swearing in a new Prime Minister of the United Kingdom.
1: Oh, how was your viewing party?
9: Fantastic. Stayed up till about 12:30 watching the new Prime Minister get sworn in. Do you notice that they still do that when you're sworn in as Prime Minister, they have to kiss the hand of the King?
1: Oh, alright.
9: Still a thing.
10: I love that.
9: No. It's a bit different how they do it in Australia, where you just have to put your hand on a Bible.
1: Yeah, I mean, that seems a bit more, hygienic.
9: Yeah.
1: And you don't have to kiss some sausage fingers.
9: That's just the fingers, isn't it? They'd be warm.
1: Speaking of fingers.
9: Yeah. Yeah, perfect! Bang! She's done it again.
3: A man in the UK has become a Guinness World Record holder after making good on a promise he'd made on live national television. You know that show, The 1% Club?
20: Jim Jefferies does it in Australia, right?
3: Yes, he does.
20: Yeah.
3: He claimed a title for eating the most fish fingers in 1 minute after managing to eat 15 in just 60 seconds.
20: So that's one every 4 seconds. I think I could do that.
3: I genuinely think I could do that.
20: How big is a fish finger? We're talking like a McCain's bird's eye situation, yeah?
3: Yeah.
20: That's fine. We could do that. It's on a feet.
3: Yeah, because he made the claim on the show, so now he's gone and done it.
20: Oh, so he didn't do it on the show?
3: No. He went and did it later to be like, yeah, I can do it.
20: And now he has the Guinness World Record.
3: And now he's got the Guinness World Record. Like, I guess it depends on the temperature of the fish finger.
20: Yep. It'd have to be not too hot.
3: It would have to be had not been too cool. Cooked, yep. But be at a good temp.
20: Yeah, 100%.
3: Soft.
20: Yeah, one of the above. Well,
3: I reckon I could honestly do that.
20: But that's our toxic trait, though, is committing to ideas that we shouldn't do. And especially considering the bready coating on them for you.
3: Oh, my God, it would be a disaster.
20: It would be a disaster.
3: I wonder if they do gluten-free ones, gluten-free fish fingers.
20: Ah, dude, they'd be soggy, wouldn't they? They wouldn't be able to crisp them up. Nah.
3: They could crisp them up.
20: Not doing it.
3: Air fry, baby.
20: Shall we get Simon Cowell's new band in a tick? Yes. December 10.
3: Absolutely.
20: The kids love them. You're going to love them too. They're going to be on the show in just a tick. In the meantime, it's G Flip and Bet on Fire on the Hot Hits.

0: I Spy AI's Meta AI powered smart glasses.
1: Wow.
0: Are increasingly being dubbed pervert glasses by members of the public as growing privacy concerns and misuse of the technology tarnish the device's reputation. Now, I imagine it's similar to the Google Lens glasses.
2: With a couple of little cameras. We do have producer Bailey Digitals and Socials in here who knows now, these things.
3: The Google ones had, like, you could definitely
0: see. They have a light.
3: The Google ones, you could see that they were, like, technology glasses. These Facebook ones, Meta ones, Ray-Ban, whatever.
2: Yeah, they designed them with Ray-Ban, right?
3: Yeah, they designed them with Ray-Ban, and now they're doing their own. Facebook is doing their own because they've got the market share now.
0: So with the Google ones, there's usually a little light that flashes to indicate that it's recording, doesn't it? Do these ones not
3: have that? These ones do, but there's been a lot of people that there's a way to drill into the light to make it stop working, and then you can still record. And, oh my God, I watch these YouTube videos of people that do this as a job, and the people that are going up to these old guys with the Meta glasses, and they'll give it to them so they can drill it. And then if it breaks, they'll just buy another one and get them to do it again.
2: Because the thing that I keep seeing, I feel like every third video I'm seeing on Instagram at the moment is on these glasses. Is it something to do with the fact that now that they have the market share, Meta, are they prioritizing these glasses videos for everyone?
3: Yeah,
2: or is it just because the content's better because it's so voyeuristic?
3: I think Meta is pushing, because they've got their glasses tag in the metadata that it's made by the AI glasses as well.
0: Yeah.
2: Now,
0: like when you see a story come up, it always says, like, it's got a little thing around it saying whether it's a Meta glasses or not. I think even if it's a Google Lens, and surely that has to be something that continues. That can't go away. Like, can they edit it in some way that makes it seem like it's just...
3: I don't know. Because I know they're just pushing it. I don't know how this video is going to go now. I'm thinking as a tile. If this is going to be a tile, they're going to definitely push this tile down.
2: Nah, we're calling them out. I must say, I'd like to do a roll call in the room. Of course, Lauren Barry, producer K-Dot, and producer Bailey. Loz, do you have a pair of these glasses?
0: No, I don't.
2: K-Dot, do you have a pair of these glasses?
4: I do not.
2: I don't have a pair of these glasses. Bailey, you got a pair of these glasses?
3: I have a pair of these glasses. I am not. Hey, listen. I bought these a long time ago as they started on a holiday to process memories.
0: That's what they're for.
3: But I have stopped using them now, and I do not use, I don't even put them on. I feel embarrassed to put them on now because I'm like, if someone sees me with them on, I feel like they think I'm recording them and stuff.
2: Of course they do.
0: It's a shame, but it's the kind of product that was always going to be ruined by people misusing it. Like, it's just a recipe for absolute disaster.
3: But there's an alternative now. Insta360 have this.
0: God. Another product.
3: A little camera.
2: Yeah.
3: No, and you say it's a camera. It's like a little peel, but it can stick onto your cap. Like, it's a magnetic.
0: Yeah, but people are just going to hide that as well.
3: No. You can't hide these because it's big enough to not hide. It's like a.
0: Could you put it in your house? Because I want to get some security set up in my dining.
3: Oh, yeah. You should get some Tapo cameras.
0: Tapo, you say?
3: On Amazon, yeah.
0: All right.
3: Actually, no, don't.
2: How about just no cameras?
3: You need some security these days.
2: I don't want to see what's happening. Because when my house got burgled a couple of years ago, the police said, why don't you have cameras? I said, I don't want to see the black and white vision of someone breaking into my home. I don't want to know.
3: But then insurance.
0: But you won't see it real time. It's just mainly for later when you go, hey, here's the person in my house.
3: Yeah. You're not watching it 24/7.
2: I don't want to see anything happening.
0: Were you home? I have not heard this story.
2: Yeah, so I was in this in my place in Gosford. I was in the back room, which was quite far away from the rest of the house. And there was some scaffolding down the side of the building. Someone scaled the scaffolding, climbed through my window, pushed it out. I didn't hear the window. The window was broken. Didn't hear it break. Stole my car keys. Stole my car. Drove it to the top of the hill. Tried to steal two more cars with the other guys in that car. And then they got chased down the road and someone hit my car with a hammer 5 times.
3: Oh, that's what happened to your car keys. I remember. Yeah.
0: No, that wasn't even what happened.
2: No, that was the car keys. That was a whole other thing. That car was a debacle.
0: Oh, my God.
2: Yeah.
0: Why do they... That's just juvenile.
3: I reckon it was AI.
5: The Hot Hits with Nick and Lauren.
6: My name is Yessa.
7: And my name is Ozan.
8: This is another
9: Southwest's Hit.

0: That is Taylor Swift on the Hot Hits with Nick and Lauren, and this is the sound of December 10. You may recall that little sample in there from Cutting Crew, Died in Your Arms Tonight.
1: Yes, of course.
0: They are the new band for Simon Cowell, basically from his brand new show. It came out, I think, late last year, The Next Act on Netflix.
1: Was it that long ago?
0: Yeah, 10th of December, 2025. That's how long ago it was.
1: Hence the name.
0: Oh my God, I didn't realise that.
1: Is that why they called that?
0: That must be it. They've only been around for 7 months, but they are building a huge following. They are on tour in the UK right now. Hopefully coming to Australia. We'll ask them about it. They are in the Zoom room. How are you all?
2: Yeah, all good.
3: Great, thank you. How are you?
4: How are you?
5: Pretty good.
1: Oh, we're fine. I mean, I don't imagine we've had the whirlwind that you fellas have had over the last few months.
3: Indeed.
2: Keeping busy.
3: Very busy.
0: You've literally just wrapped up two sold-out shows in London at O2 Shepherd's Bush, which is one of my favourite venues literally in the world to see artists at. And you guys got to sell it out twice. You still got two more shows to go on this tour. What have you learned about yourselves as a group from doing this massive headline run?
3: Ooh.
2: Good question.
3: I'd say we've learned how to be more confident on stage as a collective. Like, from the first tour to this tour, I think we can all see a clear difference in videos from the first tour to this tour, how madly, like, the performance, we're more in it, we have more control, I feel, as a performance. Like, it's, yeah, I feel like we've learned how to do that as a team.
2: I think we've also learned, like, a lot of resilience, because obviously not every show goes absolutely how you want it to be.
3: Yeah.
2: But I think every time there's a little mistake, whether that's our fault or not, we learn from it and it builds our resilience. So that's been really good for us.
3: Yeah.
1: And I think it's, you know, every show might not be how you want it to be, but it's more lean into the fact that every show is different. You know, every show you're putting on for the audience is a different show. And that's something that you can kind of be like, all right, well, mistake. Mate, Nick and I do it all the time. I say, we're not saving lives here, Nick. We made a mistake. Who cares?
0: Yeah. got an opportunity to redeem yourself the next night.
1: Yeah.
0: I suppose, like, it's wild to be doing shows this big 7 months in, and obviously you had, you know, a great starting point to be able to get yourselves out to the world and have everyone fall in love with you the way they have. But 7 months into this band, how do you feel like it's been received so far? I mean, I can see the crazy reaction online, but how does it feel like to you guys? Is it everything in your wildest dreams and beyond?
2: Yeah, it's definitely been. Even just like obviously the numbers online is a great telltale sign. We see so many TikToks and videos and interactions that can be captured online, and like obviously that's lovely. I think as well though, like when you go in person like these tours and you see the people face to face and they like project what they post online like in real life and they go mad and stuff, is like crazy. I think

0: Like, they're kind of going a bit hectic. Like, even yesterday, like, me, Josh, and Nick were leaving the record store that we were working in, and the fans started, like, banging on the car window of this poor driver who was like, what is going on here? Like,
1: what's new? What's new of what I noticed at the last show? I don't know if you've seen this, but a couple of girls had the phone up with writing on it saying, sweat towel question mark.
2: Yeah, yeah, yeah.
1: They wanted our towel from us.
2: I saw that.
0: I didn't see that, that's why.
3: Did you give it to them?
1: No, I actually have.
2: We didn't actually.
1: I did one.
2: You were like that.
4: I think that's what started it. Like, there was a girl who was begging for my sweat after I just used it, so I was like, why not? And then I'm not gonna do it again because
2: it's so weird. That's bad.
5: Because if you give them an inch and they run a mile, like, you give them one sweat towel, and there's gonna be advanced sweat towels at every show from here. And we just can't be doing that, guys. There's DNA in that thing. You could be cloned.
1: Exactly.
4: It was an impulsive decision.
1: 2026.
3: I didn't think about the DNA. That is troublesome.
5: Ew. This is December 10, joining us on the Hot Hits tonight. Let's play the new song, Us Against the World, and we're back with the boys in a tick on the Hot Hits.

0: right here, it's Nick and Lauren, still hanging out with the hottest new boy band in the world right now. December 10th, have come off Simon Cowell's new show, finding his next big boy band after discovering, you know, he did One Direction, he had a part in Take That as well. Is there any others you can think of?
1: Of course he did, yeah.
0: Yeah.
1: Little Mix,
0: he was part of that.
1: I know they're not a boy band, but, you know.
0: Yeah, part of the canon of pop music, though. Cool. The boys are still hanging out with us live from London right now.
1: Now, are we any chance of seeing you guys on Here on Our Shores in the future? Yeah, I mean, I know the future is never-ending, but we'd like to see you sooner rather than later, please.
2: We'd love that.
3: Definitely want to come.
4: I'm just very scared of, like, the insects and the animals.
1: Everyone says that. It's not as scary as you might think. It's fine.
5: Yeah, but I feel like they're used to it as well. Like, we will definitely get scared. We get scared on, like, a Daddy Long Leg.
2: Oh, my gosh. We're in Belfast right now, and there was a large bird yesterday, and me and Cruz were together, and he was scared.
4: Yeah, I had to walk to the other side of the road.
2: Yeah, it was just
4: a bird. Yeah, it was really big, though.
2: It was a bird. It was a big bird.
4: What?
1: But, like a pelican, or what are we talking here?
2: Yeah, it was a big pigeon.
0: Yeah, pelican, I can completely understand. And there's obviously lots of them. But let's be real, boys. When you come to Australia, you're just going to be in the city and you're going to do the shows in the big cities. And trust me, there's not scary animals here. You just need to go. I'm from a place about an hour and a half north of Sydney, and that's where the scary shit happens. That's where you've got sharks, gigantic spiders. I literally grew up under a nest of funnel web spiders, the most venomous spider in the world.
1: This
0: is outside of the cities. You'll be fine. You'll be good.
4: Sounds fun.
5: You survived. That's what matters, isn't it?
1: Yeah. Exactly.
5: Are you taking to your place?
4: Yeah, can we show it? Like, I want to see what happens.
0: Yeah. Well, maybe we can go and film something up on the Central Coast where I'm from, and we can show you all the scary stuff that you can take into and go, it doesn't get much scarier than Australia. We're totally fine for the rest of the world.
5: Like, yeah, facing fears.
4: Yeah.
5: I feel like
4: we need to do that.
5: We definitely want to go to Australia, though. It's a bucket list for all.
1: Well, there's a hunger for it, I'm sure. Now, I was thinking before, and I don't know if this is a cheeky question, but I know that initially there was only meant to be 5 band members picked for the group, and then in the end there were 7. All 7 finalists made it through. Who do you think, if it was just going to be 5, who perhaps wouldn't make the cut? I don't know. What are we...
5: That is a cheeky question.
4: That's a cheeky question.
5: I don't think there's an answer to that.
2: No. I think Simon's so unpredictable. Like, even up until the last hour, we had no clue what decision he was going to make.
4: Yeah. So I don't think he knew.
2: I don't think he knew either, yeah.
5: I feel like as well, like, our band has been quite literally just a glimpse, like a capture in time. Do you get me? Like, it was right for all of us at this time.
0: Yep.
5: And that's why 7 people were picked. Like, if this was done, say, a year or two before, like, some of the lads who were 17 or 15 when they auditioned would have been way too young.
2: I'd have been 13.
5: Yeah.
1: Oh, my.
5: It was like a year. If it was a year or two after, we would have been, like, 20 auditioning. So it's, like, literally just came at the exact right time. 7 of us.
1: Yeah. And it kind of makes it feel even more meaningful when Simon genuinely, because if he didn't want 2 of you, he would have not had them. But it's, like, very more meaningful that he was like, no, I want... This makes sense to me, all of them together.
4: Yeah.
0: You know, one of my favourite things about watching this show was, and it was the same thing watching Dance Academy, which obviously Kat's Eye and Adela came out of, is trying to pick within the first sort of episode or two who's going to make it. And I had pretty much all of you picked by episode 3, but it was still like edge of my seat until the end, working out exactly what was going to happen. But I suppose, you know, that's me watching on my couch, you know, with a burger in hand. For you guys actually living that experience, it must have really tested your young souls to kind of, you know, be in that stressful situation, not knowing whether you were going to make this situation or not. So do you still think about that, or are you now kind of in the present moment and just happy with where it's ended?
4: I'm just really grateful, to be honest, for this opportunity in general. Like, I feel like 2 years ago, our lives were so different. We were so resilient with what we're doing. Like, we had jobs. Some of us were going to college. Some of us were going to school. And now we're just here, you know, selling out shows. Like, it's absolutely incredible. And, like, even the team that's been built around us, like, we're so lucky to have them. And, you know, he's got to keep working hard and hopefully everything moves in the right direction.
0: You guys know it will. You got your head screwed on right. We're very excited to see what is to come. It's going to be great, guys. I'm very excited for you. And, yeah, hopefully we get you over here very soon. Thank you so much for jumping on our show today. We really appreciate it.

0: Respect your mother. I like hearing a little bit of respect from mothers on the radio, you know?
1: Absolutely. And that's a man who certainly respects his mother.
0: Oh, dude. One of the great mother respecters of the world.
1: Absolutely.
0: You know, talk a lot about these mother effers out there. He's a mother respecter.
1: Ain't no mother effing here.
0: No, man. That is Harry Styles on the Hot Hits with Nick and Lauren. The music that matters right now, of course. Apparently there's going to be some more new emojis coming out, because I feel like they only just added a suite of them, right? A couple of months ago we were talking about this.
1: We finally got an orca, which is my favourite animal.
0: How often have you been using it? How far up has it come in your list of used?
1: So, never, because... Oh. There was all this hullabaloo, we're getting an orca emoji, and every day I'd be like, where is it? Now, and then I forgot about it, and then last night I saw this new thing about new emojis, and I said, hey, I wonder if my orca's there.
0: Where's my orca?
1: There it was.
0: It was there, so you just didn't, when you don't know it's there to use, you're not going to use it.
1: Correct.
0: Apple.
1: It should have given me a notification saying, hey, your orca's arrived.
0: So we have a butterfly.
1: Yeah. A butterfly net.
0: A butterfly net.
1: Like an asteroid.
0: Looks like a soccer ball inside a fire emoji. So, like, yeah.
1: It does.
0: Asteroid of
1: sorts.
0: There's
1: two thumbs, like, as if, like, you can do them separately, but as if you're going, this guy.
0: This guy. I'm into this guy thumbs. I want that.
1: There's, like, a broken standard emoji head.
0: Yeah.
1: Like, shattered, like a vase.
0: I like that. I'll be using that one when I'm overwhelmed by something.
1: You should be using that today. there's a lighthouse. There's a pickle. Or a cucumber. And an eraser.
0: That's a sponge to me.
1: Oh, is it?
0: No, you might be right. I think it's an eraser.
1: It's a...
0: It sort of crumbles at the bottom, so that makes it more eraser style, right?
1: Yeah.
0: Yeah. It's just pink, though. Did you ever use a pink eraser in school?
1: I did.
0: Did you?
1: Remember those ones that had, like, the hard silver on one side and then the pink on the other side?
0: Oh, yeah. What was the hard silver for again?
1: I don't know.
0: I think it was to get rid of something else. What was it for? To get rid of pen.
1: Pen?
0: That's crazy. Bailey, come in.
1: That was the rumor, I think, that it was...
0: That it was to get rid of pen. Anyway. My favorite's a pickle.
1: I like the pickle.
0: And the butterfly is a close second.
1: We already have a butterfly, which is a bit annoying.
0: Yeah, it's a prettier butterfly, though. Bailey, what was the silver part for on the eraser?
2: It's supposed to be for pen, I think. A specific type of pen.
0: Like a graphite pen?
2: Yeah, there were theories about it.
1: Mm. Yeah.
2: Because it never actually worked.
1: No, it never worked.
2: Yeah.
1: Silly.
2: It's a specific
0: thing. Why would they do it then?
2: There was a reason, but
0: to get you in.
1: There was an...
2: Selling point.
0: False advertising.
2: It was a selling point. Think about it.
1: I don't like that. I don't like to be lied to.
0: No, me neither. Just get white out. That's what white out exists for, guys.
1: I wonder how the eraser people are going in the world.
0: A good thought. Well, we could dive into that in Bailey's Corner tomorrow.
1: You
0: don't take suggestions.
2: But there are very cool erasers in the eraser business right now.
1: Is Smiggle still a thing?
2: Yeah, for kids, for little. It's pretty Gen Z now.
0: They know how to write. Surely they're still teaching the kids to write.
1: Are kids being taught to write? Like
2: these days.
1: I know, but like you kind of.
2: I love writing now. I'm into writing. It doesn't hurt my head as much as looking at a screen.
0: It is very helpful, isn't it? It's very helpful to get your thoughts out,
2: yes,
0: isn't it?
1: Do you journal, Bailey?
2: I don't journal, but I have started writing more, just with a pen.
0: Yeah, you've got your little pad. I come into your little room over there and we go, all right, what are we doing today?
2: I'm so happy you didn't read what was on my pad.
1: Did it say, I hate Nick Kelly?
2: I didn't say that.
1: No.
0: Not quite. It was a bit more rude than that one.
3: The Hot Hits with Nick and Lauren. Next.
4: Has it sunk in yet?
5: I'm shaking right now just thinking about it.
6: Have you told all your friends yet?
5: Yes.
4: Are you listening in like crazy?
5: Oh, hell yeah.
4: We're giving someone the chance to win $1 million. And we want that someone to be you. Listen in every hour to hear one of our famous voices. Guess it right.
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5: This is crazy. I'm ready. Let's do this.
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4: Yes, we did. Eastern Rosales.
0: Yes, a seven-year-old talking about birds. Tonight we play you a song that could be anywhere on the world stage. And that's really cool. Like, this is international stuff. She already counts Justin Bieber as a fan. I think SZA's going to be a huge fan of this. Comes to you from Larissa Lambert. Legend out of Western Sydney who's doing some amazing stuff at the moment. And she's getting towards her debut album called Yearning, which is a great album title, right?
4: Yearning. I love that we're back into yearning.
0: We love to yearn. She's very excited about this album. What's the album called?
5: Yearning.
0: Bro.
5: I'm yearning. I want people to yearn for me.
0: That is the best album title of the year.
5: It's a reflection of my mindset right now. I'll say that. It's about love in all aspects. The dark sides of love, the good love, self-love, safe love. It's all that in one big ball of yearning.
4: All of yearning love.
0: Yearning love. Doesn't she have the most Australian accent as well for someone that sounds like an international pop star?
4: I know, it works.
0: So good when it's like that.
4: It's so, like, the doesn't match, but I love that.
0: It's perfect. This is brand new for Larissa Lambert. It is Tunnel Vision on the Hot Hits with Nick and Lauren, adding it to The Local.

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17: Three, two,
18: two.
17: The Hot Hits with
18: Nick
17: and Lauren.
18: Three songs in a row that all have something in common. Can we talk about the fact it's 25 years today since the first Splendor in the Grass?
19: That's a long time.
18: You're right.
19: 25 years.
18: Yeah.
19: I actually thought they'd been going for longer than that.
18: It kind of does feel like that sometimes. But no, today is the 25th anniversary of the very first Splendor in the Grass. It always happened this part of the year.
19: I'd really love for it to come back. I never went.
18: Yeah, that's why I feel bad for you. Never got to actually experience it.
19: Do you know what I hate on their Wikipedia?
18: Mm.
19: They say was an annual
18: music festival. No, I don't like that. Because there's always meant to be the hope that it's coming back at some point. It's just on hiatus. It's going to come back bigger and better than ever.
19: It's the One Direction of festivals.
18: That is what I fear it is. But some great experiences, some great memories for me personally, and some really bad ones. The year I lost my laptop and my phone in one go. And
19: what about the time you offered to jump up and do a DJ set?
18: Yep.
19: And the Splendor in the Mud?
18: Splendor in the Mud. They cancelled the day. I was at a party with Spotify and they had a couple of DJs on and then they were like, festival's cancelled. We need more DJs. And I was like, I'll jump up. And they're like, oh, cool. Thanks, Nick. And then like, what's so not? And
19: you're like, I've got this. And then Sophie Tucker jump up on the decks.
18: If only. If only it was me. So I thought we'd play a few of the iconic moments from the festival, and they've actually all ended up being like Australia and New Zealand acts. So there was a year that Kendrick Lamar was meant to headline.
19: Yes.
18: 2016 this was, and pulled out at the very, very last minute, about 4 days beforehand.
19: 2016? I thought that happened. Did that happen again in 2019?
18: Yes, someone pulled out 2019. Yes. Hang on, Lord Kendrick Lamar.
19: I want to say it was Tyler, the Creator.
18: Yeah, that sounds about right. Yes. So the year that Kendrick Lamar pulled out was 2018. No, that's wrong. Jesus Christ.
19: What are you doing?
18: 2016.
19: Cancellation.
18: I knew it. 2016. Actually, don't. Oh, God.
19: Don't worry.
18: Lord had a great year. She filled in for Kendrick Lamar one year. Here's Green Light on the Hot Hits. It's the 3 for all. I do

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1: The Hot Hits with Nick and Lauren. 3 for all.
0: I come back with my tail between my legs.
2: And so do I.
0: Yeah, we both do. See, if you were listening to radio about 7 minutes ago, you would have heard two people who had no idea what they were talking about. Yeah. Basically making shit up.
2: Oh, yeah.
0: I must apologise, Australia. Lord replaced Frank Ocean, who pulled out.
2: Oh, of course.
0: In 2013.
2: That's right. And I said that Tyler, the Creator, pulled out in 2019 in place, and then Hilltop Hoods came in.
0: And it was?
2: However, it was Chance the Rapper.
0: Yeah, we got there eventually.
2: Gee whiz.
0: Just research takes time, man.
2: And we can't know everything. I've said this time and time again. We cannot know everything in the world.
0: We are doing the Splendor 3 for All because it is 25 years today since Splendor first burst onto those amazing fields in Byron Bay. It's moved around a couple of times, but always been around the Byron area.
2: Yeah.
0: And it's always a good time of year to go to Byron because it's a little bit warmer than it is in the rest of the country, except if you're in Queensland.
2: Yes.
0: And it's been full of fun. And unfortunately, they haven't been able to get it up and going again. But, you know,
2: shame, isn't it?
0: It is a shame. I'm really hopeful one day that we'll just get it back up, even if it's a smaller situation, even if it's only 2 days, just get the vibe back there.
2: Yeah.
0: You know? It's all we need. Let's play you one more act. So in 2015, this was Flume, made his debut, tiny little stage, right? So this is like he was a couple of months into releasing music and they put him on this tiny little stage and he performed to way more people than were meant to be at that stage. So there was meant to be about 1,000 people there. Then he got 10,000.
2: In like a tent?
0: Yeah, tiny little tent early in the day as well.
2: Oh.
0: So they're not expecting that kind of thoroughfare and then everyone rushed out afterwards. And then the great thing was he got to come back and headline in 2018. So only a few years later, got to come back and be the headliner straight from the bottom of the pack to the top of the pack. It was a great story. The show was amazing. He had a special guest for every single song. It was so sick.
2: Have you spoken to Flume before?
0: Actually, haven't. Mm. No. He's one of my white whales. I only have a few.
2: One of
0: the white whales.
2: Who are your other white whales?
0: Gaga.
2: Yeah.
0: Still haven't done Gaga. The list is pretty full these days, though.
2: Yeah.
0: Pretty full.
2: Gaga.
0: Yeah. Who's top of your white whale bucket list?
2: Obviously Harry.
0: Obviously.
2: Gaga.
0: Gaga.
2: I would say...
0: Manifest all of the above.
2: Stevie Nicks.
0: Stevie Nicks. Oh, yeah, Stevie Nicks. Yeah.
2: These are all people, though, that we wouldn't do much press anymore.
0: Hey, you never know. You never know. They always need someone to talk to.
2: I'm still banking on Harry. I'm still manifesting. It's still at the top of my manifestation list. I've manifested everything else in my life until this point, and that is the last one to go.
0: And if Flume could manifest a headlining Splendor in the Grass, you can do anything, my friend.
2: Yes.
0: Anything. Let's do it. Never be like you. Flume wraps the 3 for all on the Hot Hits.

0: I'm Amy Sharp,
1: and you're listening to my new song.
2: Even just the name is so pop.
1: Yeah, everything about this song worked. And I was like, I just want this super hot devil with like these big bolt-ons just walking around a house. And that's it, you know? Yep. Like that's, it's just like, and things are on fire. And I came across this Devlin account and I was like, I feel like I want this chick in the video.
0: Yeah. On the hot hits with Nick and
1: the
0: Laura.
1: Southwest's hit.
3: I love it how you never rush. For anyone, you're always a touch late. It's kind

0: Harry Styles and American Girls. See, you manifested 2 songs ago that we were going to talk to him this year.
1: Yeah.
0: And then there he is. That's a sign.
1: I reckon it is a sign.
0: So, we're going to replay a chat we did last week, or I did last week. Adam Lambert was on the show.
1: Yes.
0: He has got a brand new album out. It is so

0: Exactly.
1: It's like, not Adam Lambert.
0: We get it with a Kylie. We get it with some other names.
1: Should have called it Adam's Apple.
0: Ooh, that's a suggestion for a next one. That's a good idea. Yeah. Let's get Adam on live.

0: on the Hot Hits.
1: Hi, it's nice to meet you.
2: Nice to meet you.
1: I've loved your music for a very long time, and we've never had a chance to cross paths and have a conversation about it, so this is a lovely day for me.
2: Aw, thank you.
1: And thank you for putting a record out on my birthday as well, 10th of July.
2: Oh, my pleasure.
1: It's exciting. Wow. Exciting to have a Friday birthday this year, because a bunch of great artists releasing music on the day. The greatest thing about opening this record is seeing Isaac Dunbar on track one. How cool.
2: Yeah, he's amazing. I've been like a fan of his for a while. His stuff is so fresh. His sound is cool. His production's cool. And then like I reached out to him on DM like a couple years ago because I posted something and I was like, oh my God, I love your stuff. And it's just been like mutual admiration. And I was like, one of these days we got to get in the studio. And so when it came time to do some writing stuff, we set it up and we wrote Rat City.
1: It was a record of his called Pharmacy that got me in. I think he was 14 when it came out. And just the level of depth to him at that age was unbelievable. And it's only gotten better and more, you know, true to him from there. And I love that you
2: came across it. I don't know if I heard that one. I think I got into him like a little later. But yeah, he's so talented. Like so talented.
1: The more I think about it, the more I do see shades of you in him, you know, whether it's from a vocal perspective or just a kind of emotional depth perspective. Like there's definitely some lineage.
2: I think the thing that switched me on to Isaac is that he sort of does his own thing. It's very much like marches to the beat of his own drummer. Like he doesn't sound like anybody else. He's not really following, you know, a said trend. He's sort of like doing him. And I think that's like the coolest thing.
1: Well, that's something again that I feel has been something across your career, that you have always marched to the beat of your own drum. But given the size of your career and given the kind of notoriety of your career, how easy has that been to do, to actually always just be yourself?
2: I don't know. I mean, I think growing up and like getting older, like you just start trusting yourself more and trusting your instincts more. I mean, I definitely can look back on the past 17 years and see where that's been more challenging. Like where I've compared myself to other people, or I've thought, ooh, maybe I need to be doing this, or, you know, maybe this. Slowly over like the past like 5 or 6 years, I think I've kind of like settled more into sort of like, look, this is me. This is my thing. I like this. I don't like that. I don't know. You just become more clear on who you are.
1: Why is this the time to call an album your own name? Why is this the self-titled?
2: There's a few different reasons. I mean, like on one level, it just felt like sort of the most sort of like intimate, like this is me first name basis. This album is the good, the bad, and the ugly of me. It's like not all idealistic, so confident, I'm so perfect kind of stuff. Like about half of the songs in this album are me sort of reflecting on times when I didn't have it figured out and where I messed up or I was confused or, you know, I was messy or, you know what I mean? So I think it was really important to sort of like set this album against the backdrop of sort of where we are right now in history. There's a lot of anxieties. There's a lot of stress. There's a lot of like dark, toxic energy floating around. I didn't want to ignore that. You know what I mean? I wanted to like acknowledge that as the backdrop for some of this stuff. And then on like the business side of things, this is the first time I put an album out independently. I chose the team that I wanted to work with. I chose the, you know, the producers, my manager and I have like gone through a couple of different setups together and we're really in the cut now. And it's cool sort of being boss.
1: Yes. And you've had the education, like you've had the opportunity to learn what the major label setup looks like for the last 15 years. And you get to take all those learnings of what's good and what's bad about that setup and then integrate it into what works for you. Is that kind of how it feels?
2: Yeah. I mean, I think if I like rewind like years ago, there were definitely, I was more fearful. Like I was more like, oh God, what if I make the wrong decision? Oh God, what if this gets taken away? I didn't feel secure, you know, in this career, because it is a tricky career, the recording industry. Now I feel like I've proven myself. People know who I am. I know who I am. And that's allowed me to sort of just settle and trust myself and trust what I know and what I've learned, like you said.
1: More coming up with the great Adam Lambert. He is on Zoom from New York right now. It is

0: on the Hot Hits with Nick and Lauren. We are still hanging out with the one and only Adam Lambert, the king. The king!
1: Adam Lambert on the Hot Hits.
0: Let's talk about the sound of the record for a second, because I think at its core, it's this like gritty, edgy kind of 90s industrial kind of thing. But then there's also these like moments, there's dance floor moments, there's tender moments. I love the way that you kind of navigated the sound of this. And I know you've talked about kind of being inspired by that kind of world of sort of the 90s. Can you talk to me a little bit more about what went into choosing what this record sounds like?
1: Yeah, it's interesting. Like when I first started working on it, I put together sort of a reference playlist of stuff that I liked. And without even realizing it, I had put a lot of stuff on from the 90s. So I was like, oh, that's kind of the sound that I'm like continuously drawn to.
0: Yeah.
1: And if it was contemporary artists that were on my reference list, they were kind of doing the 90s reference too. So it just sort of naturally fell into place that way. And then I think as we started writing stuff, I realized that like maybe it's my theatrical background. It's also like my love for like watching film and TV shows and playing video games. Like I almost wanted to create sort of like an environment for this all to sort of exist in my mind, like a fantasy, like a fictional place. And yes, New York was sort of the, you know, I moved to New York for the first time a year ago. I was living in LA for my whole adult life, and I just moved to New York for the first time. So I changed cities. The city has inspired the sound. And then, of course, my imagination starts running wild, and I'm like, okay, what if it's like New York, like 300 years in the future?
0: Yeah.
1: You know, like The Last of Us, or, you know, there's video game, you know, it's like all these things where it's like, it's the same city, but like there's moss grown up around it, and it's kind of derelict, and we don't know if it's still like inhabited. That's sort of where I heard the music existing. I wanted it all to kind of sound like it lived in that world. But the songwriting of it, for whatever reason, it stays sort of rooted in this 90s thing. Like yeah. There's a lot of like 90s influence in the melodies and in the rhythms and the chords. And so it's kind of like a blend of both.
0: I think everything you just said actually does make a lot of sense, even though it sounds insane to be talking about a New York 300 years from now, but it actually makes so much sense. And then you look at the cover art, Adam, is insane.
1: That's the visual side of it. So yeah, I wanted to make sure that the art felt like that world that I'm talking about 100%. We had a great photo shoot, and then, you know, working with a creative director now, and we got into the conversations about kind of what I saw in my little fantasy world. And that's where the idea for the cover came from. I said, well, what if in this sort of urban scape, there was like a monument, you know, there's a statue and it's of me, and it's like, it's been there for a long time. It's not brand new. You know, it's a little weathered, but it's still standing strong and proud. And like that, I wanted that symbolism, you know?
0: My head keeps tilting this way because I'm just trying to study it more now you say it's a bit weathered. There are some dints into the armor, isn't there? Which
1: yeah, and some tarnish and yep. Some chips in the concrete. And you're right, when you say armor, that's another point of it. It's a bit of a suit of armor. It's like the world that we're living in now, to sort of like survive and to push forward, it's like you gotta guard yourself a little bit. It's a tricky time. The way that we laid out the tracks, like the order of it, I kind of wanted to feel like, okay, welcome to this world here. Welcome to Rat City. We're here. It's a world of excess and a lot of textures. And the second song is kind of, it's sexy, but it's like maximalist and crazy. And then things start kind of imploding and getting dark.
0: Yeah.
1: Because it's too much to deal with. And then you have this breakthrough moment of like emotion and like release, and then it all falls apart, which is a ballad. And then the second half of the album is sort of like learning how to sort of like pick yourself up and move forward.
0: I love
1: that. That's my little story in my head.
0: No, honestly, it's helping me put context around it, and it makes everything you have said in the last 10 minutes has made so much sense. So thank you for taking me inside the world today, and thank you for
1: my pleasure.
0: Thank you for all the joy you've brought me over the years. The music is a very big place in my heart.
1: It's my pleasure. Thank you.
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3: Next. Carrie and Tommy. I'm annoyed. There was a video posted from our show. People are commenting underneath about who they fangirled over. And someone wrote, not some Z-lister whose biggest accomplishment is a beanie collection.
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1: May I offer you a titty girl tidbit?
2: I have a few titty girl tidbits here that these are actually human body related. Now, some of them are just like, they kind of just make you think, right? Like you just go, okay.
0: Interesting nugget.
2: Interesting nuggets. Again, I've not verified any of them. It's just some I saw on Instagram.
0: Famously, it's all true information there as well.
2: Absolutely. Titty girl tidbit number one.
0: Mm-hmm.
2: The feeling in your stomach when you go on a roller coaster is your organs lagging behind your body.
0: Whoa.
2: Yeah. They make you think.
0: Whoa.
2: Yeah.
0: Which organs in particular? Like, obviously your heart, that makes sense.
2: Yeah. Like maybe like a bit of your intestines.
0: Maybe a bit of your pancreas.
2: Maybe your stomach.
0: That makes sense. Heart and stomach at least.
2: And this one I don't quite understand. When you twist your wrist, your forearm bones overlap. It's biomechanically normal, but it's kind of gross to see in simulation.
0: Oh, so like if you couldn't see the skin, you'd see the overlap.
2: Yeah, like a little DNA strand.
0: Ew.
2: This is fun. Your brain is not what makes your skin... Oh, sorry. Your brain is what makes your skin prune in water. Your skin does not automatically do it.
0: What?
2: Your brain's like, get pruney, time to get out of the bath now or you'll rot.
0: Oh, my God.
2: Yeah. How are these two?
0: So it gives you a visual cue.
2: Correct.
0: Does that mean if I were to be deceased, perhaps, and you put my fingers in water, they wouldn't prune?
2: No, you would just decompose.
0: I've got no consciousness of that. Wow.
2: Yeah. Oh, that's a bit... grim.
0: Oh, good.
2: Watch this one. When you tilt, this is fun. When you tilt your head to the side, your eyeballs rotate so that the top stays oriented. Look in a mirror and watch some stationary part of your eye like a blood vessel, then tilt your head and see your eyeball turn like a steering wheel.
0: So the actual ball.
2: Yeah.
0: As you turn your head right now on the camera, are you seeing that? Are you seeing this happen? Are you seeing a blood vessel stay stationary? Just looks like you're becoming possessed. It's not really the same.
2: Okay, hurt my neck. Look at anything around you. Your tongue knows what it would feel like to lick it.
0: Yep.
2: Yeah, it does.
0: Yeah, I don't want to lick the microphone because it's furry.
2: Yeah.
0: I don't want to lick your hair because it's also... Furry. I don't want to lick the screen because there's germs on it from other radio presenters.
2: How's this for a titty girl tidbit? Your internal organs itch, but your brain chooses to ignore the sensation.
0: Oh, my God, that's so weird.
2: Ew!
0: That's gross. I don't like that at all.
2: When young children can fully regenerate the tip of a finger if it is severed or amputated. Apparently, the younger they are, like a lizard... The younger they are, the more active stem cells they have to promote this process, which we adults lack. Now, my friend Blake, one of his fingers, I believe it's this one.
0: His pinky.
2: No.
0: The second one? A ring finger, my apologies.
2: Was ripped off.
0: What?
2: As a child.
0: What?
2: Top of his finger.
0: I did not know that.
2: Yeah. But I reckon they're saying, like, nail. He was ripped off at the knuckle. Ooh. Gone. Ripped off.
0: Nail gross. How many more tidbits do you have for this fine evening?
2: That concludes the titty girl tidbits.
0: I was expecting a nugget of information, but I've learned 8 new things tonight.
2: Do you like them?
0: Love them. They're all great.
2: Honestly.
0: Yeah, the pruning one's going to stay with me for a while.
2: Yeah, every time you prune up, you'll be like...
0: That's wild. I kind of want someone to put my hand in a like room temperature water when I'm asleep and see if it notices when I'm asleep.
2: No, that'll just make you wee.
0: Ah, yeah. The Hot Hits
3: with Nick and Lauren.
4: It's Olivia Rodrigo.
3: Here's my new single.
4: Any stupid song could ever say. The Southwest's hit.

0: song could ever say.
1: Perfect. And Olivia Rodrigo, Stupid Song, Hot Hits.
2: In celebration of the night that was, it's the Hot Hits Awards ceremony.
1: All right, hand it out to the wall. That was really loud.
3: Whoa.
1: It's almost like I've had a bit of a bad day today and I'm overcompensating by yelling into the microphone. thank you for getting me through, my friends, because, yes, I have had a rough day, and normally I try and share that on the radio if I'm having a terrible day, but just kind of didn't feel like it.
3: And you shared with us, you know, and we always say we come in here, we have a lol, we have some fun.
1: And we did. We did all of the above. It's time for the awards that happened, for things that happened in, on, and all around the show. Lauren Barry is the first award of the night.
3: Well, I think Barnaby Joyce's dog deserves a pep talk, little pump up, because he was humiliated on live television. The dog was humiliated. It's like when your parents yell at you in the supermarket. It's so humiliating. That's what Barnaby Joyce did to his dog.
1: You never live it down.
4: You're defending your leader, but are you really comfortable with where she is taking you?
5: I think... Sit down! Sorry. It's a dog. Sit down!
3: Dog. You're a dog.
1: It's a dog. Well, and this is the thing. They were saying he was using it as a reason to be able to dodge the questions by, like, bringing up something jovial while he was being asked something quite serious about his party. So
3: you know what you do in that case? You pick the dog up and you say, oh, my God, sorry, my dog was just
1: exactly.
3: Everyone
1: will be like, he's just like us.
3: You don't scream at him.
1: But he'd have those big dogs. He lives on a farm.
3: Oh, yeah.
1: Outside of Tamworth.
3: Oh, God. Yeah, those dogs. Whew.
1: I mean, would he have a staffy or a retriever or a border collie of sorts?
3: I reckon he'd have like a farm dog.
1: Yeah,
3: like a kelpie or something.
1: Like Mustard Dogs. Yeah. Be them.
3: What?
1: You know the ABC TV show, Mustard Dogs?
3: Are you saying Muster or Master?
1: Muster. They're literally, it's farm. It's like a literally reality TV show for farm dogs.
3: Aww.
1: Pretty sick. Okay. Carrie, do you got an award?
6: I thought you said mustard dogs.
1: Mustard,
6: like hot dogs with mustard on them.
1: Do with a mustard dog right now.
6: I could do it with a mustard dog.
3: I could bloody devour a hot dog.
6: Eh?
3: Yeah, like a milk bar hot dog.
6: Like a Wendy's hot dog.
1: Wendy's hot dog.
6: Yeah.
3: They put the bun on those funny little spikes and then just shove a Frankfurt in it.
6: Yes. Well, my award tonight.
3: Fill that baby with. Oh, sorry, go.
6: No, well, my award tonight goes to hot dogs.
3: Yeah.
6: Freaking yummy, dude.
1: Now, guys, this got no love in the chat earlier. My award goes to the Coca-Cola Company for their brand new branding.
6: Yes.
3: I was going to say before we had a spare hook break, I said, Dickie, do you want to talk about your Coca-Cola thing? And then I thought maybe it's too visual. I hadn't opened it.
1: It's very visual and it's very niche. Coca-Cola have... So what they've done, it's actually very interesting. They've aligned the branding of Coca-Cola cans and all the marketing and stuff internationally. So always Australia's had a slightly different look to it to America.
6: Yes.
1: And then you go into like, because it's in every country. I remember when I went to Fiji, it's so different there. And they've aligned it all. So they're pulling down all the old advertising all around the world and it's all going to look the same globally now.
3: Whoa.
6: In Sydney, there is a big Coke sign. Famous.
1: Yes.
6: Are they going to update that?
1: I would suggest they will because they've added the swivel to it now. And they've got to update that. And the Coke sign, it's currently green and gold for the World Cup.
6: Oh, is it?
1: Yeah.
6: Oh,
1: right.
3: What's the swivel?
1: You know that, like,
6: the swoosh underneath
1: Underneath the Coke logo. They're making that part of the main brand now.
3: How much does each place, differ?
1: Little bits and bobs.
3: Tiny.
1: And that's why it's such a massive undertaking. Because you could easily go, well, I'm not going out to a rural village in Zambia and changing the branding over. No, they're going to do it.
3: If anyone that's got the money, it's going to be Coca-Cola.
1: That's the thing. It's literally the exact thing. Like,
3: do you know that Coca-Cola are responsible for Santa Claus's outfit being red?
1: Yeah. Okay. Yeah. That's still wild. Still wild.
3: It is. Apparently he was green or blue or something before.
1: Yeah.
3: Weird that he would align with a company like Coca-Cola. I mean, I love Coca-Cola. I have a Coke Zero at least 3 times a week. But, for Santa to align... I don't.
1: That shows the power, doesn't it, of the brand?
3: It does.
6: The meetings with Pepsi fell.
3: Didn't go well.
6: they didn't go well. They fell apart.
3: Yeah, Coca-Cola must be like a leading sponsor or something for the
1: elves.
3: Yeah, for the
6: workshop.
3: The workshop.
1: That's how the elves work. They're pummeled with Coca-Cola.
3: Well, they need some kind of salary. Otherwise, it's some kind of slave labor. What are we doing?
1: Nah, it's pummeling with Coke. A cola. And obviously the meetings with Jarritos fell through as well.
6: Yes.
1: Yeah, Jarritos didn't work.
3: What's Jarritos?
6: You know the Mexican one, isn't it?
1: The one they have at Guzman.
3: Oh, I love that.
6: That stuff is yummy.
1: Yeah.
3: That is good. It tastes like cola.
1: Tastes like cola. Straight from the cola plant.
3: What is cola?
1: That's a great question.
6: It's an answer for tomorrow night, isn't it?
1: Tomorrow night show. We'll see you then. Bye.
2: That's
0: That's all for tonight. 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
6: Nah. Hey, you mob, it's Jay Miller here for Rad. 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
19: The Southwest's here.
1: Hi guys, and welcome back to another episode of Life Uncut. I'm Laura.
20: I'm Brittany.
1: And this is our aftermath, where if you have been listening to Ask Uncut for the past several months.
20: No, even 7 years. Someone went from like years ago.
1: If you've been sitting there wondering what the f happened to that person, so have we.
14: So have we. And that's what this episode's for, because we are going to rehash some of our best questions and give you the answers that you've been waiting for.
19: We do maybe, I don't know, two of these a year, three. Like, we don't do a lot, but that's not for not want of trying. Sometimes we can't get the answers from you guys. Sometimes you guys are like, I'm taking this to the grave. Like, no one, I'm not telling anyone what I did after that.
14: It's like picking up your favorite book, like Ask Uncut. It's like picking up a book and getting to like the clincher where something's about to happen and then never finishing the book.
21: Do you know what it's really like? It's like a TV show that ends on like a the season ends on a cliffhanger and then they cancel the show.
14: Yeah.
19: Do you know what it's like, really dude. Like? It's really like you're watching the Titanic and just before you see if he gets on the door or not, the service cuts out and your TV goes off.
14: Do you know what it's really like? No, I'm going to stop there.
19: This is, I guess this is like our holiday bonus content as well, because we are on holiday, or as I like to refer to it, holabay. God knows where we are in the world. I guess I'm probably somewhere in Italy with Ben.
14: Well, we have.
19: I don't know where you are.
14: Okay. So we were like discussing, because we're kind of like trying to time place this. And we were like, where would we be? And I was like, I'm going to India. And Keisha's like, not in the current state of the world. And I was like, all right, well, that's a bit grim. So long as the world hasn't imploded, I should be in India. And if it has imploded and this seems really in poor taste at the moment, apologies.
19: It was recorded before.
14: We recorded this in March. So I don't know what's going on.
19: It's April.
14: Whatever. Who am I? My name's Laura. This is Ask Uncut Aftermath, and we have some very good questions to unpack today.
19: I want to kickstart with one that, Laura, I have been keeping
14: for I know, but I did figure out what question it is.
19: Yeah. Well, it's not that I didn't mind you knowing the question, but I didn't want you to know the aftermath answer, because it came to me, they updated me personally, and I was like, oh, I really want Laura's response in real time, because over the years of this podcast, I mean, we get thousands and thousands of questions and we've answered them, but there's been a couple of like real standouts.
14: I have a question. Did they update you personally, or did they just email and I don't check the emails?
19: No, it was an email, but I went fishing for it. So I went back through everything and I found
14: yes.
19: the girl, and then I reached out to her and I said, I literally wrote to her. I could probably read it. I was like, look, I know this is personal, but I am losing sleep. I was like, I do not know. And I told her the truth. I said, you're question is one of the most requested aftermaths we've had. That and the girl that got pregnant to her cousin. But I don't know how that went.
14: She didn't get pregnant to a cousin. She slept with her cousin. She
19: and
14: had
19: got
14: an
19: pregnant.
14: Affair. No, isn't this one, the one we're about to talk about, isn't it the threesome and she got pregnant to the person who wasn't her boyfriend?
19: Yeah, but I mean, I'm saying the other big one was the girl that slept with her cousin at the wedding, then got pregnant, but was also trying to fall pregnant to her husband. So she was in a triangle predicament, because she's like, is it my husband's that we want, or is it the cousins that I had an affair with?
14: I think I was so traumatized by that question, I forgot that she was pregnant in the mix too. Anyway, look, there are a couple of questions from the history of Ask Uncut that have haunted my dreams. I lay awake and I think of them sometimes. I think of you guys often, but well, I was like, where is she now?
19: That's what I wrote to this woman. And I said, I said, you don't have to tell us, but like,
14: you owe it to
19: but
14: us.
19: Tell us. I was like, you owe me a solid. So, and she was, believe it or not, it was like Christmas Day when I got that ping and I looked at the email and she responded. So, we're going to kickstart.
14: Christmas Day?
19: No, it felt like Christmas Day.
14: Oh, God. I was like, she sent you a message on Christmas Day?
19: Do you know what it felt like? You know, when you've been like texting a guy and he hasn't written back for a week and then you finally get the message and you're like, oh, my God, he likes me. And then that's what I felt like. When I saw the message pop up, I was like, no way. Is it going to have content or not? And it does. Yeah, she spilled tea.
21: Okay, so the original question, we actually read this out on the podcast. Most of the aftermaths we're going to be doing for the rest of the episode are very recent, because we only did one in January. This one, however, dates back to the 15th of November in 2023.
14: Oh, that's a lot of sleepless nights.
21: So this is the original question.
14: This is the wildest Ask Uncut we have ever received.
19: I almost think it's going to be the hardest one to answer that we've ever had. Okay, I'm at an absolute loss. My fiance and I have been together for 6 years. We have an amazing relationship, and shortly after we got engaged, we decided to make our secret fantasy a reality. After deciding that I didn't want to die wondering, I asked my fiancé if he would be willing to have a threesome, a one-off experience for us both before we get married. We're both quite open and trusting with each other and wanted to experience just this one thing one time. We both agreed to doing this, and I ended up asking a friend of mine if she would be willing. We all agreed, and after a lot of great communication, we worked out what we were okay with and how it would all go down. Mm. Slash, who would go down?
14: I was about to make the same joke, actually. That's
19: funny. Felt comfortable and secure about doing this with a friend that I had asked because we're not super close, but we have known each other for a long time. I didn't really want to do this with a friend that would be around a lot. I didn't want them to be super close to me. She was very respectful about boundaries and made sure I was happy with everything when it came to doing the deed. My fiance and I were both super stoked we did this and we said we felt closer than ever. Now, there's a lot in this, so I'm going to fast forward. Basically, the next little while, we didn't talk to that girl. We messaged her twice just to keep contact, but she's not a close friend. Last week, she called and dropped an absolute bombshell on us. She called me when I was at work and told me that she was pregnant.
0: I don't even have words.
19: Pregnant.
0: Pregnant.
19: My fiance is a father. I called my fiance straight away. He said, oh my God, I actually think the condom did break, but I was too drunk to remember or to even think about talking about it. She's decided to keep the baby.
0: Holy
19: no, she says, I feel really blindsided. I have no idea what to do. How do I even process this? My fiance and I do want kids together one day, but the idea of him having a baby with another woman makes me feel sick. He's so upset and confused about what to do or how to feel. How do we explain this to friends and family? How do we know if this can even work? I feel so overwhelmed. I don't know if I can stay in this relationship and move over it, but there's nothing wrong with our relationship except this.
14: I forgot the context. I, for some reason, okay, so I didn't know that I knew we were doing this question, but I'd actually forgotten the question because it's clearly been years. I, for some reason, just thought they'd had a threesome and it was a different guy. For some reason, I thought she was pregnant and it was two men.
19: No.
14: And she didn't know who the, it was a different question I had in my head.
19: You know, it's the finishing line for me. It's the, like, everything is perfect except the fact that they're having a baby together with somebody else that we had a threesome with. It's like, that's a pretty big thing.
14: I also like that I tried to make the exact same joke that I made.
19: So did I.
14: Pregnant.
19: No, pregante.
14: It's because of that stupid reel from a million years ago. Let's insert that here. Do you remember it?
19: No.
14: Oh my God, I'll find it and I'll send it to you, Keisha. You can add the audio because anyone who does remember it, it's from like the year 2000. It'll be a nice little walk down memory lane. Pregnant.
19: It's also funny because I also made the same joke. Like my brain went to make the same joke as I had made in it as well. I'm like, we need to get some
14: new. We also need to evolve.
19: Yes, we need to get some new shit.
21: Part of it that I had forgotten was that he, remember how she said, he did say, oh, actually thinking back, I'm pretty sure the condom did break. I'd forgotten about that part.
14: Gross.
21: Yeah.
14: I cannot wait another second. I need to know what happened.
21: Strap in.
19: So you guys can see why we've lost sleep over this because there are so many ways this could have gone.
14: Stop. Just tell me.
19: No.
14: Band-aid, Brittany.
19: No, because this,
14: Stop drawing it out.
19: I'm enjoying this moment for the listeners because the listeners have been sitting on this for a really long time. Like every couple of weeks, we get a message saying like, hey, update us on that. Did they stay together? Did they have the baby? Was it quadruplets? Are they living in a cult on a farm together?
14: Stop edging us, Brittany. Read the response.
19: Okay. So it is a long one and I'm going to give her the decency of reading every single word because it did come in an email.
14: Wow.
19: Hey guys. I've been debating whether to respond or not, just out of worry about what others might think and because of a lot of guilt and shame. But after speaking to my sister, she's encouraged me to update you all on everything that has happened. After the episode aired, I ended up telling my sister everything. Turns out she had listened to the episode already without realizing it was me and initially thought that I was joking when I told her it was in fact me that had written it in. She has been an amazing sounding board with zero judgment and has been really supportive. I also sought advice from a therapist and that has helped me realize quite a few things about myself and the relationship I was in. It probably doesn't come as a surprise to anyone that my fiance and I decided to go our separate ways after all of this happened and we haven't spoken or had any contact since.
14: Oh, wow. That's so sad.
19: It's actually huge because they were getting married. This was supposed to be like their last hurrah before they got married. Like if you just remember the question we just played and now they've separated. After the episode aired, I ended up reading basically every single comment on your Instagram reel. Now, this was a lot because it went quite viral, over 2,000 at the time that I was reading them. I couldn't quite get away from the red flags that everyone else seemed to be pointing out. Everyone seemed to see it, and I felt quite blind to it at the time. One, that my ex finished inside of my friend, even though we had discussed that this was not to happen. Two, that he believed the condom may have broken, but he still never said anything to either of us. It all brought a lot of tension and stress into our relationship, and it resulted in me constantly questioning him on these points during arguments, and in turn, him blaming me for the whole situation as I had been the one to suggest the threesome in the first place. I've done a lot of soul searching into why I wanted to even try one with him in the first place. And I think a lot of it came down to wanting to please him and keep our interesting, when in reality, we should have addressed those issues through a different means. A fantasy like this should have stayed a fantasy, and I truly think it was the wrong thing for us to do. It all really brought to life the cracks in our relationship that at the time I probably just didn't want to see. I also have carried a lot of shame and guilt around how this has all panned out, as it has affected so many lives now. And even though I do absolutely regret it, I do believe everything happens for a reason. My friend ended up continuing with the pregnancy and they had a little boy.
14: Wow.
19: Yeah.
14: That's crazy.
19: Yeah. I got goosebumps. Like literally look at my hairs. They had a little boy. We've had some big conversations over time during her pregnancy. And although we no longer have the same friendship as before, I do only wish her the best with everything. I feel a lot of guilt around how this also changed her life too. And I truly hope that she's doing great. I did end up sending her a card and a gift for his birthday, and I sent a care package for him for Christmas with nappies, toys, and some outfits. I do absolutely believe this child is here for a reason, and I hold no ill will towards my friend and her baby. I do know that my ex ended up seeking a paternity test with the baby, and it was confirmed it was his child.
14: Wow. This is the craziest story. My jaw is on the floor.
19: I know. It's crazy. I do know that he stepped up and he helps financially with his child from what my friend has told me from our last conversation, but I'm unsure to what extent he's involved in the child's life. I did stalk his Instagram recently and there are no photos of the baby on there. I'm also unsure as to what he told his family about the baby. I never told anyone other than my sister at the time, so the rest of my family and friends just think my ex and I broke up and ended the relationship for other reasons. They have no idea of the full reason.
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2: My ex and I are both in different relationships now, and I am the happiest I have ever been. My new partner is incredible, and we talk a lot about marriage and kids in the future, but any threesomes with him are 100% off the cards. Huge love and hugs to you guys, and thank you for the lovely message that you sent afterwards too. I wrote her a really long message at the time. I'm an absolute lifer, and I have kept up with every single episode since, and I love having you guys to listen to all the time. Much love.
3: Oh, my God. We adore
2: you. I'm, like, crying. Why am I crying?
3: But also, I don't know
4: what an incredible realization to come to, and I think it's something that so many of us can be guilty of in relationships, is, like, having performative. Do you think that that's the way to keep your partner engaged or interested in you and in the relationship? And the fact that she, when she thinks about it, she's like, I actually didn't even think I wanted to have a threesome, but I thought that that's what he wanted to do. Like, coming to that realization, what a freeing thing to be able to, like, compartmentalize this experience and move past it.
2: I do really love to hear that she said she's the happiest she's ever been, because that could have gone a very different direction.
4: Absolutely.
2: Like, she could be, I mean, hats off to her. She's not resentful. She's supportive of everyone still. She holds no ill will. She recognizes that it probably happened for a reason, and she's the happiest she's been, which just gives me all the feels.
4: I also want to add, like, I remember the comment section of that post. It was brutal.
2: Yeah.
4: And it would have been really brutal, because, like, sometimes people see those types of questions and they're like, oh my God, this is made up. And there was a bit of that commentary happening on the post at the time. It went super, super viral. It was, like, one of our most viral Ask Uncuts. And we don't make up questions. Like, they come in, some of them are, and that's why sometimes questions on an Ask Uncut might be, like, more sort of like a vanilla, I guess, because that's what's come through. Other times they're crazy, because that's what's come through. With this, and I guess the realization in this question, and the thing that I think is, like, so

0: brutal at the time, but they really did point out some of the flaws and some of the holes in the relationship. And I know from the question that she wrote in, she didn't realize that actually some of the behaviors of her partner in that experience were really selfish and really wrong. And that's what led to this entire situation. And yes, it's one thing that you might have proposed having a threesome. It's a very separate thing that your partner chose to break the rules of that threesome, ejaculate inside someone, not tell them. And like all of those things were his decisions. Like he can say, oh, I was a bit drunk, but it's like, no, you still made the decision to do that. And you know, you did it and you didn't tell her.
1: Well, yeah. And then to gaslight her and say, well, it only happened because you wanted a threesome in the first place. To then put all that back on her. It's just wild. And I can't imagine, like, imagine what she would have been going through at that time when you think you're getting married to somebody and then all of a sudden your life is blown up, but not your life, everyone's life, your fiance's life, your friend's life. Then your friendship is then fractured. Like she was a good friend of that girl.
0: Yeah.
1: There's such a big flow on effect that happens from that. And it makes me, sometimes I get super introspective in life. I don't know if you guys ever do this, how you sit down and think that one tiny decision that at the time you don't know is about to change the course of your life. But like when you look back, it's very retrospective, but when you look back, you're like, wow, where would I have been if we didn't just do that threesome? Where would we have been if she wasn't ovulating at that time? Where would we have been?
0: Or we chose a different person.
1: Exactly. Like those sliding door moments, but for you to come full circle, for this woman to come full circle and say, I get it now. Like it's pretty crazy, but it happened because I'm supposed to be where I'm supposed to be right now. It must be a peaceful place to be in. And I'm so glad that you got to that place.
0: Yeah, I know. One person that we haven't really spoken about much in this threesome dynamic
1: is the child.
0: That child is not part of the threesome necessarily. No, but it's the woman who got pregnant and chose to keep that baby, because it would be so easy to villainize her. It would be so easy to be like, why would you choose that? And it's like, no one has the right to make that choice for you. And she's obviously made the choice to go forward with the pregnancy, knowing full well that she's going to have to do it on her own. Her life has completely changed more than anyone else's. Her life has changed the most from this experience. And so I think like it's really beautiful that you were able to not say that you have guilt for the situation, but you're able to recognize that yes, everyone else's life got blown up, but like hers has changed fundamentally forever. She will forever have a child now. She will forever be a mother and she will forever be responsible for someone else's life. And that's because she went into an experience that was just meant to be fun. You know, like that happened to her as well.
1: But what a woman for like our lifer to then still show up in that situation and like send some gifts and make sure she's okay and check in. And like, I guess you would feel a responsibility in a way, but
0: I was there when you conceived.
1: Yeah.
2: Around.
1: And also the audacity, we haven't even said the audacity of the man to then demand a paternity test. I get it. You want to check. No, yeah. I get it, but it still seems
3: it also sounds as though he's stepped up in some ways. Like he, you know, has been financially responsible and
0: I think
3: we don't know their dynamic.
0: Easy to villainize him, but if I was in that situation, had a one night stand with someone, I probably would also ask for a paternity test before I took on the responsibility of being a parent for the rest of my life.
1: Like, no, I would want to know. I'm just angry that he's a gaslighter.
0: Yeah. And he I'm came angry in as well.
1: And, but fair, I would also be, if I was a man and a girl came to me and said she got pregnant, I would also ask for a paternity test. It's the rest of your life. I get it. I take it back. Delete it. Fuck.
0: Oh my God, I'm so glad we finally got an update for that one. Oh, it's amazing.
1: I know. It's the best. I think we can stop the podcast forever now. We can retire.
0: All right, let's go into the next aftermath.
3: Okay, so this next aftermath, what I found the most interesting about this one is that, you know, often we will really think about the fact that the people who write these in are very real people and that they're experiencing these things in their real life. And sometimes we talk about the fact that, you know, the comments on Instagram and stuff can be a lot more harsh than what our responses are. And that is because I think a lot of the time it's, you know, when you're not connected to it, it's easier to be a bit more judgmental. This one, I actually think both of you, I wouldn't say you like went hard, but you definitely had definitive opinions that were not necessarily in line with the way that I think the person who wrote this in was going to be. So this was the original question.
1: My partner and I of 3 years have recently separated. We continued living together for 1 month after the separation, trying to make it work, but I'm now officially moving out. He had purchased a house and a dog very briefly before we got together, so they are technically his, which means my whole world is changing, but his world stays exactly the same. Now, I have asked him not to do or start anything with anyone else for 1 month Well, I find my feet

0: I'm absolutely devastated and I'm so scared of being immediately replaced and having our relationship feel like it meant nothing to him. He has said he isn't in a hurry to move on, but he also can't commit to this 1 month boundary. Is my request unreasonable? I'm asking him out of respect for me and the life that we have built together.
1: Okay, our take on that was like, you can ask, but you can't expect. Like, if you're broken up, you can say, like, please don't do this. But if they do it, like, you don't have a control over them anymore. You can't, like, I don't know. It was such a tricky one. Because I was like, you can give him those parameters. He does not have to abide by them. And if he doesn't abide by them, he's done nothing wrong.
2: Yeah, in short, she said, am I being unreasonable? In short, we were like, yeah. Like, you sort of
3: both also said, don't try and seek out the information.
1: Yeah.
3: Don't ask him if he's hooked up with someone. Don't, like, try and look at the Instagram follow account. Like, it's just going to eat you alive.
1: Don't do it to yourself. The other thing and the real takeaway as well is like, I don't think a month was a magic number. And that's what I kind of wanted to drive home with this. I was like, it's one thing to say, like, I don't want you to do this, but 4 weeks, you weren't going to magically wake up on the 4 week mark and then feel absolved and be like, ah. He did that 4 weeks and so now I can move
2: go
1: on with
2: penetration.
1: Yeah. Imagine if he wanted the day of the 4 weeks ending. Like, you'd be still devastated. It doesn't change your feelings that much around it, I don't think.
2: No, and I think now that we're having it, I think we're just, I'm remembering what I was saying, but I do think that's like a psychological thing. It's, you've set yourself, and you can teach yourself that, right? Like, you've set yourself a time frame to complete something, and for her, the time frame is to allow space to move on, because that time frame to her equals respect in the relationship, and it gives her back a bit of control. Like,
1: yeah,
2: she's obviously, she's moved out, she's got nothing. So her control is like, hey, you know what? Do me a solid, give me a month. And then whether or not it works, or it's a placebo, or maybe her brain has trained herself to say, I'm giving myself that month and then I will move on.
1: Yeah. I just don't know if you really do though. I don't know if you get what you think you're going to out of that.
2: But the question is, because I don't know, I haven't read ahead. Did he? Not. Did he penetrate or not?
1: Brittany's done no prep. She's like, I don't know. No, actually, it's nice to have these as a bit of a surprise. Yeah. Well, look, here it is. I did listen to the app and I so appreciated what the girls had to say. Thank you, even though it wasn't necessarily what you wanted to hear. I don't really have any juicy updates. The month has now passed and it turns out he hasn't done anything that I have been aware of.
2: Pew, pew, pew, pew, pew, pew.
1: But plenty of other lies have come to light now. So who knows? He has spent the month drinking, staying distracted and letting his parents treat him like the man child that he is. While I've been working so hard to get myself into a better and healthier place, maybe he's moved on, or maybe soon. But each day I'm feeling more secure in the fact that he wasn't my penguin after all. And hopefully it won't hurt as much as I thought when he does reach that point of moving on. Big, bright and exciting things are ahead of me. And I can't be open to them if I'm holding on to the past.
2: No. Oh my God. Is this episode?
1: Nirvana, baby.
2: I know.
1: This episode is just the most feel good. Look at everyone living their best lives.
2: Yes, queen. You get it. I actually... Interesting. I spoke too soon where I was like, yeah, he did it. He respects her. And then she's like, but he... died.
1: I think that that's what it means, right? Like, I think it is irrelevant how he behaves, because even if you know he's lied, like, I don't know if the 1 month thing actually gives you that sort of, I guess, mental stability that you think it's going to. And what you actually need is just time in general to kind of redirect your focus onto something else, to focus on yourself. And the more time that you have away from someone and the neural transmitters that you form that make you love him and everything and all those pathways start to disintegrate, you can actually see things a little bit more clearly. And the only thing that does that is separation, not him, not someone else. It's having like literal separation from that person.
2: What I also love, and there's nothing more satisfying when you go through a breakup than like thriving over your ex, like seeing your ex say like he's still a man child and he's drinking and partying and he's not, like, it's satisfying to think, oh, I'm looking after myself and I'm in a place where I wouldn't want to be with that version of somebody. And so take that and run with it. Literally. It sounds like you're really healthy.
1: Don't they say like the best form of payback? What's that saying?
3: I know what you're referring to, but I can't remember the saying.
2: No, it's like success is the most powerful form of revenge. Like that, it's that idea of like just living your best life.
3: And having a glow up when they don't.
1: Yeah. That's my greatest motivator in life. Because I was like, I'll make you jealous still.
3: Never looked hotter than
1: I don't
3: when
1: care
3: I did.
1: About you anymore, but at least I want every time you look at my Instagram to be like, I f***ed that up.
3: My skin was so dewy from tears.
1: No, the best success is salmon sperm on your face. If you haven't got it, get it.
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6: 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And someone wrote, not some Z-lister whose biggest accomplishment is a beanie collection.
7: Ooh.
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1: Southwest 2.
2: All right. Okay. Next, aftermath.
3: Okay. So this next one is not as deep or serious as the last, but it has to do with baby names.
4: My parents want to help name our unborn baby. Am I wrong for feeling super annoyed by this? My parents are great. I live interstate from them, so I don't see them often, maybe once or twice a year. I'm 38 weeks pregnant and keep getting messages from my mum suggesting names for our baby. Is it just me, or is naming your baby something very special between you and your partner? I know it's harmless coming up with suggestions, but for us, it's just giving me the ick. Every time I see another message pop up with her name on it, I know it's going to be a new baby name.
3: Aww.
4: I understand that living so far away, they feel like they're missing out on a lot, so I am remaining polite, but deep down, it's driving me insane. I'm mindful it could just be pregnancy hormones and I'm overreacting. I love the podcast and I would love your guys' opinion. If it doesn't get answered, that's okay.
2: This one just spiraled into us all yelling at each other. Keisha was like, do you remember when we tried to help you name Poppy? And I was like, I don't want your help.
3: This was not us yelling at each other. This is Brittany and I being like, back into, it was like Homer backing into the bushes. Like, we were just trying to help.
2: Because remember, Laura,
3: you came to us with a problem.
2: Laura walked in and she's like, I can't name my child. I've gone through everything. So we threw a suggestion out. Then Laura was like, rah!
3: She's like, that's the worst name I've ever heard.
2: Because what actually happened was I was like, we've been through every name and we can't decide. And so you were like, well, what about this one? Sarah. Gertrude.
3: It was not Sarah. I typed your current children's names into some form of a chatbot and I said, list other names that are similar for girls.
2: I agree. And what we came to the conclusion of was one, I was like, I didn't want I didn't want any of the names that you were saying out loud to be like soiled by the fact that we just came up with them from
3: soiled
2: a chat.
3: Soiled by us.
2: Sorry, we did want that. Came up with them in like a Life Uncut chat group so that for the rest of my kid's life, you could be like, we named her off a chatbot.
3: I am.
2: So I was like, you're ruining names.
3: From Laura saying, I didn't want my kids to be soiled by you swamp donkeys that I work with.
2: Every time you guys said a name, I was like, you're ruining another name. Stop.
3: Okay, well, girls, I have an update for you. I wish Laura listened to Keisha and Brittany more. They are the best. They have the best names.
2: And this is what she said.
3: And they just wanted to help you.
2: That's the... No, that
3: okay, so
2: it.
3: What did she really say?
2: That's what she should have said.
3: She said, thanks so much for answering my question. I think... Laura nailed it. And I just didn't want my parents claiming... that they named my kid for the rest of eternity, which I totally
2: get. I wonder if your
3: get.
2: Parents are swamp donkeys too.
3: They must be.
2: I never called you a swamp donkey, Keisha, just bread.
3: Not yet. Which says what? You're just soiled. You're the soil around the swamp that
2: when
3: the donkey lives in.
2: When did I
3: call
2: you a swamp donkey? Was that post-Logies or was that?
3: It's been a few times. It's been a few times, yeah. It's really stuck, unfortunately.
2: We've all been there. We can all swamp a donkey once or twice in our life.
3: My baby has arrived. Pew, pew, pew, pew, pew. My parents were adamant that I was having a boy. My firstborn was a girl and only had boy names picked. So when I told them the news, my dad said that he was just going to call her Frank because that is the name that he had picked for her. She had a baby daughter. You can't
2: Thanks,
3: just call
2: Dad.
3: Him a Frank.
2: Yeah, but that's like the most boomer thing ever. That's what happens with boomer parents. Sorry, not all boomer parents, just some. But that is like, I feel like that's the quintessential of like, oh, well, I decided, so it's going to be this, and I don't care about what my millennial child wants because your thoughts and feelings are irrelevant.
3: I just think Frank the Tank.
2: Do you know why, though?
5: Frank the Tank.
2: No, I like the name Frank, but my issue with it is this. That's why it was so annoying to her, because if you are pregnant, it's not like you haven't thought of all of the most common names in the world. It's not like you haven't come across Frank and been like, oh, should we use Frank? Yes, no. You've had that decision making.
3: Frankie
2: is like a really popular name at the moment, right? So like you've seen it, you've come across it. So when someone's like, hey, what about this name? You're like, thank you. Not helpful. Like Hugo is one of those names. Like Lola is also one of those names now. Poppy, also my kids' names. I thought that they were interesting at the time. They're as common as like hen's teeth.
3: Yeah, so that's the way around. Wait, Swamp Donkey did tell you that.
2: They're incredibly common. But yes, it's that. I think that's why it gets annoying because you're like, there's nothing creative about Frank.
3: Well, there's more. And I think this explains it a little bit more. She said, considering I have a lot of unresolved childhood issues with my dad treating me so differently to my brothers simply because I am a girl. So it's made me feel slightly triggered by this. And I can't help but feel there is a part of him that's just disappointed that he didn't get the grandson that he so deeply wanted. I really hope he doesn't actually call her Frank.
2: You can ask him to stop.
3: So do I, because that's not her name. But it wouldn't surprise me if he does.
2: Well, look, I mean, with this Ask Uncut, it was only going to be a problem for a very short period of time since, like, you were already heavily pregnant when it came across. But if he's still calling her Frank as she gets a little bit older, you really can ask your dad to stop that. Like, you can have a conversation. That's fine.
3: Maybe that's just going to be the nickname for her, for granddad.
2: Hey, what about, okay, how do you feel about this? This is a bit of a sideways question. What do you think of having a kid and then other people giving that kid a nickname that you haven't approved? So, for example, like, my nephew's name is Archer, and kind of when he was first born, it was very much said, like, you're not allowed to call him Archie. No one calls him Archie. Like, Archie's, like, just not a nickname that's on the table for him. That was fine. That, like, everyone, no one was really, like, worried about it. I think I said Archie a few times, and then I kind of, like, just got over it. Now he's definitely an Archer. But what if somebody gives your kid a nickname that you absolutely hate and it sticks, and everyone then calls your kid that name?
3: I just think nicknames can be anything. I don't think you get a say over what someone calls you as a nickname. And Aussies, but that's what we do.
2: You don't get to choose the nickname.
3: No, we love, God, my poor sister's Shrek. Sherry has been Shrek her whole life. You know what I was? Seabiscuit, the horse. Like,
2: why?
3: They just came up.
1: There's so many syllables to that. Usually nicknames are, like, short and punchy.
3: No, mine, I had two nicknames from my family. Brutus, like B-R-U-T-U-S, Brutus.
2: I love it.
3: And Seabiscuit.
2: My other niece, who is just, like, she's an angel, her name's Charlotte. Like, she's the most divine little girl. When she was born and she was a tiny baby, her other aunt started calling her Shazza, and it just stuck.
3: No, so I've been vetoing that.
2: No, she's Shaz. Shazzy, Shazza, Shazamagaz. Like, and it's so her now. But I remember at the time, everyone was like, oh, stop calling her Shazza.
3: If I'm going to put my foot down on one nickname, it's Shaz. I'd rather Shrek.
2: Shazza.
3: Sorry to every Shaz out there, but I don't want to be
2: But she's Shaz. So a Shaz now. That's what happens with nicknames. Yeah, you just become them. Your nickname.
1: And I think the more you push back against it, the worse it gets, right? Because then it's funny that you don't want them to be called that.
2: I know. I agree. Yeah. I agree. All right. Next aftermath.
1: Next question caused a fight within the team. It was the moment that Laura realized that something
2: you
1: that
2: motherfuckers
1: had been...
2: are going to Hillary Duff without me. That's when I realized. Yeah, we know.
3: You exited the group chat.
2: We know.
1: It had been stated in our group chat. Laura,
2: you all knew
1: it.
2: I didn't see it.
1: I was trying to make up for some sins to do with Lady Gaga by buying tickets to Hillary Duff for Brit and I. She might not even be in the country. You might end up coming anyway.
3: I'm probably not going to be. So you get the substitute ticket.
2: I want your sloppy
3: seconds.
2: I want your sloppy Hillary Duff seconds. And I do. I want them. I will take them.
3: Sorry, I do want to reiterate.
2: Britney will come back just for the concert?
3: No, I want to reiterate to remind everyone that in that text, I had said, you know what? Laura will be upset by this. I appreciate you. I will sacrifice my... I said, give it to Laura.
2: That's true. She did. She did.
3: Yeah, I don't want... Not all heroes wear capes, but I did that day.
2: I'm a deep Hillary Duff fan.
3: I am too.
2: Back.
3: I'm just a beautiful soul that cares deeply about other people. Anyway, hit the question.
1: This is the original question.
2: Concert etiquette. I'm a massive Hillary Duff fan. Three of us decided to go together, so we all entered the week-long battle trying to get seats.
3: Oh, it has been a battle. We've all been trying, yeah.
2: I know, we all missed out. If anyone's got some tickets that they want to resell to us, we're here. On the final day, another friend said she tried too, and she grabbed tickets for herself and me if she got in. Well, she actually got through, and she bought them. So I had to tell the original group that I already had a ticket. They were not impressed and said I went behind their backs. So here's my question. What is the actual concert ticket etiquette? If you say you're going with a group, are you supposed to only stick with that group, even if it means that you might miss out completely? Or is it fair game during a ticket sale to try every possible option and see what comes through?
3: No, this is
2: so silly. You're not in the wrong.
3: The Hunger Games. This is every man for themselves. Like, you, if you can get your ticket anywhere, and real friends would support that. Real friends would be like, if you can eat, you eat.
2: I think with this sort of situation, yes, it's one thing to say that you're going to go with a group of friends. It would be different if they got tickets as well and then you piked out on paying for that ticket. If you were like, okay, we're all in, one person bought the three tickets, paid for it, and then you were like, oh, actually, I got tickets with someone else, so I'm not going to go with you. And then they're left with the resale of a single ticket. If they didn't get tickets because they missed out and your other friend got tickets and is taking you, for me, this is just like a non-event. The fact that everyone's stressed about this, they just need to get over it.
3: I don't know.
2: There's wars going on, guys. There are wars.
1: I kind of feel ticket differently wars. Because... if the friend who and the person who's written this question in was also trying to get tickets, how many tickets was that person trying to get? Were you prioritizing one group of friends over the other. Like, cause you know, you go in, it's like, you go in as a team. You're going in as a team. It's not very good teamwork to kind of be like, actually, I've kind of got this other offer as well. And that one ended up coming through. So like, sorry guys, I'm going.
2: Well, no,
1: I'll send you Instagram stories.
2: I think it's one of those things where it's like, if they all come through, you end up being like, to the person who jumped on at the last day, you say, look, actually, I said yes to these people already. I've got a ticket over here. I'll sell that one for you, you know, or like you can give it to a friend and they can pay me for it.
4: But it's
2: you,
4: also
2: you then bear the responsibility of paying for all of the ones. If you've said yes to four people and those four people have gone out and everyone's gotten a ticket, you bear the financial responsibility of paying for those four tickets.
1: Oh, no, I completely agree with that. That's not what I'm asking. I'm saying like, if everybody was trying, everyone was in the queue, right? Mm. And this happened with Taylor Swift as well. I feel like this would have happened thousands of times with Taylor Swift. And you've said to like six different people that you're going to try and get tickets.
4: You're smart.
1: Say two on one side, four on the other. Are you attempting to get seven tickets or are you prioritizing like a one group over the other?
4: I think we're getting into the nitty gritty. At the end of the day.
2: I think it's a good question.
4: No, you were the one that said it wasn't a good question. You're like, this is easy. It's actually so interesting. At the end of the day, when it is something like this, right? And you know that they're so hard to get, you just try and get one. You don't really care. And this situation is, yes, she was trying to get it with, there were three of them trying to get it. But the person that got her a ticket and offered her the ticket is a different friend group. So it's just somebody else coming in saying, hey, I managed to get a ticket. Do you want to come? That person's not going to say, I can't because I missed out with this friend group. Like, you're always going to take that opportunity. And I think if your friends are upset about it, it's, and I don't say this in a negative way, they're probably just jealous and upset that they didn't get a ticket. And that would hurt because you're like, you tried so hard and now you're going. It's like the time I took Kish to every concert and she got a ticket to a concert once and didn't take me. I was like, oh.
2: I know. But Britney's never stopped. Yes, never stopped being mad about that.
1: Sorry, it was Lady Gaga and I had been in the queue trying to get tickets with these other two friends of mine who were gay who really wanted to go because Gaga is...
4: Guess who else really wanted to
1: go? Gaga's for the gays, okay? Anyway, we were trying to buy tickets and we weren't able to, and then we were able to get some through work.
4: Through my work.
1: Through my work too.
4: No, my boss.
2: No, you're employed by us.
1: I worked at this company for 8 years.
4: How long ago? Keisha, she hates that I'm right.
2: It doesn't matter anyway.
1: Gaga was great.
4: I hope she was.
1: I've made up for it by getting you a ticket to Hillary, okay?
4: Wait, do I have a ticket to Hillary?
1: No, I bought them.
0: It's midnight. The perfect time for questionable decisions and great stories. Life Uncut. 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
1: Yes.
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17: Three voices, too many lols. Fifi, Fev and Nick's happy hour.
18: Fifi, Fev and Nick.
19: Hello, I'm Daisy. And today we're going to be talking about the K-pop Demon Hunter Dog.
5: Yes, that's right, Daisy.
4: Wow, it's a spoiler.
5: It's a student-free day at school today, so Daisy's got the day off school. So
19: yay.
4: Time you had a day off.
5: She's coming to work.
7: Daisy, we got you on because you've been waiting for these K-pop Demon Hunter dolls for how long?
19: 10 years.
7: 10 years. That's what it feels like. And they've been cancelled. They're not coming.
4: No. Yeah, that's bad news. Daisy, do you know about the Strait of Hormuz? There's been some terrible things happening over in the Middle East. I've got to show you this drone footage. There was a ship that got...
7: Mum's card declined and they didn't get in.
5: Okay, I want to talk about this because we watched... It's a year since we watched K-pop Demon Hunters, stumbled on it on Netflix almost before everyone else.
19: I don't know, when I was at Addie's house, we watched it. Oh,
7: cool.
5: Yeah, anyway, so watched it a year ago. And remember, Netflix or Sony, who commissioned the movie, that then sold it to Netflix for a steal because they thought this movie's never going to take
7: 20
5: off.
7: 20 million.
5: Oof. It is one of the biggest... I think it might be the biggest movie ever on Netflix.
7: Yeah,
5: and
7: huge.
5: They hadn't thought this through, but kids love it and kids love toys. So Mattel have taken a year. Well, they bought the rights. Mm-hmm. The K-pop Demon Hunter dolls have taken a year to come out. Now, Daisy, the other day we were at home and you got so excited because what did you stumble upon on the internet?
18: Because you got to talk into the mic, Daisy.
5: Onto
18: come
5: the microphone, sweetie.
19: Because on the internet, a couple of days ago on the internet, I really, really, really wanted to see if the dolls are out. So I Googled it and Google said, yes, you can definitely now get them in stores in Australia.
5: What? So there we go. So she said, Mummy, the toys are here. And I said to her, this was last Thursday, I said to her, okay, honey, we're going to go tomorrow afternoon. And we could see they're at Kmart and Big W. And I, no, don't touch the mic.
7: I went and bought some
5: and
7: from Kmart.
5: I picked up Daisy from school. And Days, we drove to Kmart, and what happened when we got to Kmart?
19: The dolls weren't there.
5: So Days started crying. Oh my gosh, the crying, the tears.
18: Did you actually cry?
5: She cried, Daisy. So much, Nick, as we were leaving. You know how Kmart have the person at the exit to do your thing?
7: When you steal stuff. To stop
5: people stealing stuff. She was melting, and he was like, oh, my gosh, are you okay? Wasn't he? He was trying to console her, and I said, just as you don't have the dolls out.
18: Yeah.
5: So then I said to her, darling, I'm not driving now to Big W, but in the morning, first thing, we'll go to Big W, and I'm sure they'll have the dolls. So we woke up in the morning, didn't you? Before her eyes were open on Saturday morning, are we going to Big W to get the dolls? And what happened when Mummy, when we were about to go? I was dressed, showered, ready to walk out the door, and what did I realize? What did I tell you?
19: Not even out yet.
5: So I just jumped on the Big W website because I thought before I get there,
7: that old chestnut
5: pre-order. So you can pre-order these
18: who's
5: dolls.
18: Who's doing that, Daisy? Like we don't have time to wait.
5: August 8th is the day these.
19: No, August 10th.
5: Sorry.
7: Gosh. Oh, jeez.
5: August 10th.
18: August 8th is my Melbourne Encore show of Crusher. Come along. Basement Comedy Club. Tickets still available.
5: So Monday, August 10th.
18: Always be plugging.
5: 10th. And then I went to pre-order. I can't believe I'm pre-ordering toys. This is ridiculous.
18: Yeah.
5: Like they're acting like
19: it's not a Taylor Swift
5: concert. Like this is craziness. So then I went to pre-order, but it said the delivery would be on the 11th to the 13th. And I went, well, hang on. She's going to want it on the 10th. Like she's already put this in the calendar. We're crossing off the days before
7: she can
5: get a cake.
7: Wait one more day though.
5: Can we wait one more day, Daisy? How many days on our calendar? How many days until the K-pop Demon Dolls come out? 22 now, baby.
7: Hey, you know when your mum said
19: 21 days.
18: That's quick.
5: In the microphone, yes.
7: You know when mum says, "Oh, they're going to pre," because Josiah, myself,
19: maybe even 19 days.
7: Hey, I'm talking, kid. Well, hey, Josiah, me, and Nick, we went to Big W and all the Kmart's, and we brought them for our kids. Bought them for our kids.
18: We bought them all.
7: We got, and so there was none left. That's why mum said, "Oh, they're not really out yet." So
18: they're pre-ordering the next batch because we actually bought them out of all the stock.
7: Yeah, we got them.
18: And we got
7: all
18: like
7: our kids have got
18: each.
7: Them. They're the best.
18: My kids don't even like them. They've left them in the backyard.
7: No.
19: You have to be lying.
7: No, mum, why would you lie on here? Someone was lying to him. They go, oh, they're not here.
18: Yeah, pre-order Daisy.
7: Yeah, mum missed it.
19: Tell the truth. The kids don't have them.
7: Yeah,
5: no,
7: they don't have them. No one has them now.
18: I've got them in my dollhouse.
5: My weekend was tears, crying, promises, like just trying to get something for my child. And you know, it reminded me, I'll never forget when I was a kid and the Elf doll came out.
7: Oh, yeah.
5: Elf,
7: I have one
5: the
7: of
5: TV series.
18: This is an Elf doll.
5: There was an Elf doll. It's like the '90s.
18: I got told they were not available.
5: And I will never forget. It was like they were coming out, and everyone wanted an Elf doll.
7: Yeah, right.
5: And I made my dad drive me. We lived in Wonga Park. I made my dad drive me to Churnside Park Shopping Centre. There was a Toy World, and I'll never forget that. Like I remember that morning. It's a core memory. We were driving there. I was so excited the whole drive there. Got there, sold out.
18: Pre-order. That feeling
5: in your tummy, like as a kid when you want something so badly and it's not available, so my heart breaks.
18: And there's a chance to teach a lesson. You don't always get what you want.
7: I wanted a Cabbage Patch doll, and I wanted the redhead one. I don't know why I wanted the redhead one, but Mum. So we went to Kmart.
18: Be heaps of those left.
7: No.
18: Surely.
7: And because we had to put on lay-by, so I had to wait for mum to actually get the cash to pay for it. I'm like, bro, clean some more houses.
6: No. Yeah.
18: Lay-by on a redhead doll. Yeah. That's one of the saddest stories I've ever heard.
20: I love them. Turn up really loud.
6: These stories broke after we finished the show yesterday, but we should just quickly acknowledge, for maths fans, two stories that came out broke almost at the same time. Firstly, congratulations, Gia.
7: Yeah.
6: Gia's pregnant. Having a baby with her boyfriend, Alan. Not the guy she married on the show, obviously.
7: The guy with the tats. He's been on Love Island, I think, maybe.
18: Perfect.
7: And their dog's name's Fev.
6: That's right.
7: What do they call their baby? Little Fev.
6: And then,
18: Maps and Love Island getting together to make someone... Perfect.
6: The two
18: beautiful
6: that got engaged. The two that got engaged at the end of the series, Stella and Philip, split.
7: Yeah,
6: broke up and not dating. Yeah,
7: Stella
6: reportedly acrimonious. They are no longer on speaking terms.
7: He's Melbourne boy, Philip.
6: The word is it was ultimately Philip who decided to end things. He'd been wrestling with it for a while, and eventually, we're not the same page.
7: She was worried about that. She opened up her heart. That was her problem. Why?
6: Do you know what I saw?
7: Why would he do that to her?
6: No, I didn't. Like, I loved them falling in love, and it was very real. But no, I saw. Remember, Stella would be a little bit passive aggressive. Like, she was.
7: She's European.
6: Stubbornly silent. She had the stubborn silent treatment. The minute
18: Eastern European.
6: Stubborn silent treatment is the worst.
7: It's her culture. Mate, they were just in Bali. They were on a retreat. That's actually flattened me.
6: Yeah, I know. Anyway, there you go. So they were the two headlines.
7: Love is dead. Love is gone.
18: Oh, jeez. Whoa. I'm joking.
6: Yeah,
7: love is gone.
6: Love is amazing. Go on. If that's upset you, if you're a Maths fan, it's upset you. Go and watch Love Actually today. That reminds you that love is actually everywhere.
7: Yeah, but that's a movie. This is real.
6: Oh, I love it. No, it's not. It is a movie.
7: It is a movie, mate.
18: The bloke's cheating on his wife with the younger chick.
6: Yeah, there's a lot of that going on, but it's still...
18: Love!
21: Honestly, we're just here to serve up the lols. Fifi, Fev and Nick's happy hour.
6: Big news day for maths yesterday. A breakup, Stella and Philip, no more, and they were the ones that got engaged, but a baby! A baby for Gia. We're so happy for Gia and her boyfriend, Alan, and we've got Gia on the line. Congratulations!
22: Thank you, guys. Thank you so much.
6: Gia, what a wild year for you. You know, think about the start of the year, maths, and you were blown up as the villain and you went through all of that and then the Scott relationship that broke up. Then you found Alan and you're just halfway through the year and you're pregnant. Wow.
22: I know. What a bloody crazy year. Like, I can't have predicted this, but honestly, we're so happy. I feel so grateful. We're out the other side of the villain stuff. We're on a good path and we're just really happy.
7: How is me little mate Alan going?
22: Oh my God, he nearly cried that you mentioned him today.
7: There you go. Jay, you do have another a dog mention. Named Fev.
22: We do. We just walked Fev. Yeah, so you've still got to meet him. We're waiting on you to meet him.
6: We know what Gia, whether we've got a little girl or boy on the way, Brendan or Brenda. Two options.
22: We're workshopping baby names right now. That could be a possibility.
7: Well, Gia, I've got it for you, and Alan would love this because you can call him Brendan, and then your middle name can be Alan because that's my middle name.
22: Is it?
7: Yeah, my middle name's Alan.
22: Oh my God.
7: I reckon that just works in perfectly.
6: I mean, I love this love story for you, Gia, you and Alan, but I'm worried the real love story is Alan and Fev. Like, that is starting to concern me.
22: It is. Well, look at his Instagram. The bio's got Fev's name before mine. So, I mean, there you go.
6: Ooh. Hey, now, Gia, this is such big news. We're so happy for you. And, when Maths babies come along, it's exciting. But
18: well, this is a Maths slash.
6: A Love Island.
18: Love Triangle.
6: Yes.
22: Love Triangle, yeah.
6: Now, Gia, what cast members have reached out to congratulate you?
22: So, Juliet, Mel, Rebecca, Julia and Stella have all reached out.
7: So, they've all done it.
6: No. So some notable absences. Beck hasn't.
22: I wasn't expecting that. That's fine. Obviously, we've had beef, so that's fine. But I was happy to hear from Stella because obviously we don't have a great track record. So that was a nice surprise.
7: Hey, speaking of Stella, did you see that coming? What happened? Give us the goss.
22: I don't have any because I'm not friends with her. But I did hear a while ago that they weren't doing well, so it's not a huge shock. But yeah, I wish her nothing but the best. She's a gorgeous girl. She'll find someone else.
7: Yeah, she will. But did Philip just jump ship, did he, or?
22: I did hear that he moved back to Melbourne because they were living in Sydney, and I think he was going back to Melbourne and it was too much or something like that, and finances and, you know, the usual things people fight about. I think just got the better of them, unfortunately. I was going to say the track record right now for Maths isn't great. Is it the last two couples are done?
7: Hey, so, Jay, do you know if it's a boy or a girl yet?
22: We find out next Sunday. We're doing a gender reveal. So very soon we'll know.
7: What do you want? You've obviously got a beautiful young girl yourself.
22: You know what? Alan wants a boy. Obviously, we go to the Carlton games, and he's like, he's playing for Carlton. So we need it. So we're already imagining that he's a footy boy. But if it's a girl, we'll still love her, obviously, the same. So. Yeah.
7: You got any goss?
18: Good
7: give
18: to hear.
7: Give us some goss, Gia.
1: What about, are you still in the goss. WhatsApp groups? Like, what's happening?
22: Oh, no.
1: No, all gone?
18: If it's a girl, you use Fev to get in Richmond AFLW.
7: Yeah.
22: Yeah, that's true. Hey, it's a win-win, you know?
7: Well, give my love to Alan.
1: Yeah, we're so happy for you, Gia. Great conclusion to your maths journey.
22: Thank you, guys. I appreciate the kind words this morning, and we'd love to bring Fev in one day if you guys want.
7: Fev's here.
22: Yeah,
1: I mean,
22: well,
1: the dog.
18: Fev pooed in the hallway. The dog or the bloke?
21: Orders up. Fifi, Fev and Nick's happy hour. You are welcome. Fifi, Fev and Nick.
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0: It's called Fifi Fevenick's Happy Hour, and we take that pretty seriously. Fifi Fevenick.
1: How's this? There is a groom who has decided to upstage his wife. This is amazing. In Italy, he ziplined from a big castle roof down to the ceremony, James Bond style. It cost $35,000 for him to do that.
2: Is that like a princess? Is there like a movie where the prince comes down from the castle? The princess should be the princess coming down, shouldn't it?
1: Should be. Well, it's a real. It's Wanker? A boss move. Oh.
3: It's not a boss move.
1: It's got Tom Cruise vibes. Mm. It's got look at me.
3: Yeah,
1: look how cool,
3: man.
1: I am.
2: Yeah.
1: Hugh Jackman, remember he ziplined to the Opera House when Oprah was there? I was there for that.
2: Oh, really?
1: Yeah.
3: Bit different.
1: It is
2: unless they got married.
1: But there's something about it that's really I'm a hero, look at me.
3: Yeah.
1: And
2: that would have been the best if the groomsman or the best man just cut the zip wire and he just fell. Wouldn't that be funny?
3: Good riddance.
2: Yeah, see you, man. I've been with her for the last 10 years anyway. Now I'm going to marry her.
3: One of the few cases of that I'd be on board with.
1: Do you reckon he talked it through with her, though?
2: Like, absolutely not.
1: Or was it a surprise?
2: Yeah, it would have been like, because I'm coming in and I'm going
1: to
2: surprise
1: you. I do like the idea, though, of, and I'm just trying to think of any weddings I've been to, the idea of doing something, like a gimmick at your wedding.
2: Well, I can tell you one wedding that you upstaged the bride.
3: Oh. Our old producer, Darcy.
2: You've rocked up in a Lamborghini and a white dress.
1: In a white dress. I was a passenger. No, that's separate.
2: No, it's not. It was the same colour.
1: It wasn't. It was brownie white.
3: Yeah. Beautiful country wedding. Yeah. Beautiful, quiet,

0: Daily Mail did say you up 3 feet upstage.
1: I can't help with the Daily Mail,
2: they,
1: right?
2: They never get it wrong.
1: Exactly.
0: Ever.
1: But I did host a show. I've hosted multiple bridal wedding shows. Four weddings, single wives. Mm-hmm. Yeah, I hosted a show on Channel 7 called Four Weddings. And I went around Australia.
2: To four weddings.
1: To four weddings. Four weddings, and they were judging each other's. Yeah, I think that was the concept. Anyway, I did see a medieval wedding. Like Yeah, and it was the whole, they had the swords, the armour.
2: Yeah.
1: We were talking about this earlier. What were you telling me, James? There was a wedding with a bonfire?
3: Yeah, in fact, there's a punter that I have come across who she, for whatever reason, decided that at the reception, they really wanted to dance around a bonfire. So, big bonfire set up and danced around the fire.
1: There we go. That reminds me of that house party in Hoppers that your mate went to.
2: No one was dancing around that. My mate can't get his leg in the sun for 2 years. He got burned that bad by the thing. Idiot.
0: Did they whip
2: lit it with a Bic lighter.
0: Did they whip their swords out at the medieval?
1: They did whip their swords out.
0: Oh, sounds like a good party.
2: Jousting.
1: I like that, though. That's a partnership where they're both on the same page. Yeah. You need to know you're marrying a medievalist. Do you know I'm a medievalist? I'm obsessed with all things medieval.
0: Are they those dorks that go out into parks and pretend to stab each other?
1: Don't
0: and
1: say dorks. Oh, that's discrimination.
0: No, it's not.
1: No, they're just people who enjoy LARPing. Medieval.
0: Mm.
2: What are they called? The fairs? What are they? It's a...
1: Pageants?
2: No, the medieval. What's the name of JB? All
4: knows. Renaissance Fair.
0: It's called a dork off. Do you reckon if they love it that much, then do it with real swords?
1: Mm. No, that's illegal.
0: Is it?
1: Yeah, the Premier will pay $15 million for bins if you start getting out real swords.
5: I love them. Turn up really loud.
1: This morning, I believe there's someone in the studio that is a bit frustrated and annoyed with me, but I was just being a wonderful friend, a great colleague. Brendan Favola reached out to me and said, hey, would you be able to swing by Crown and pick me up in the morning?
0: Cold.
1: Because he stayed there last night for Lenny's birthday.
0: It's not that far.
1: But
0: it's like if I can get picked up. Why not?
1: And I said, yeah.
0: I mean, you don't know all the people walking around and stuff around here. Like, I'm a bit worried.
2: Oh, no,
1: I didn't actually see the message last night. I saw it this morning when I woke up. I went, yeah, of course I can do that. That sounds like something I'd do. And then he said, what time will you swing by? And I said, 5:20, because that's about the time I would swing by if I do my calculations right. And then what happened, Fev?
0: I got there at like 5:16, got on the corner just so she can just pull in and then drive straight to work.
2: Mm-hmm.
0: And then it got to 26 past, 27 past, 28 past. And I'm like, bro, she's like 1 minute away, 5:32. I'm like, man, our meeting's already started. She goes, oh, I've taken a few wrong turns.
2: Oh, no. Is this one of the map on the phone and the map on the car? And still asking for directions over the phone.
0: Cody, I got in the car. I was freezing. I was out there for 22 minutes or something.
2: I would have rode past you on my bike.
0: You probably would have. I was hiding like a junkie with me vape. Just standing there like people like looking in. Yeah. I'm like, I'm standing there like I've just walked out of Crown.
1: I thought you'd be in the foyer of Crown. Stay inside.
0: Lost all my money.
2: Yeah.
0: Like, I'm standing there and I'm like, I get in the car and the little Daisy's like, ha, what are you doing in the car? And then Fee went to turn left. And I go, where are you going, man? Like, our work's this way. And she goes, no, city road's that way. I'm like, and then she went to go through a red light. In the middle of the road. I'm like, what the hell?
1: And then Daisy's yelling,
2: like, yeah.
0: My mum can drive. Yeah. I'm like, no, she can't. Yeah, and they killed her.
2: That's all she's grown up with, Daisy. Wait until Daisy gets in a competent driver's car. She's like, this is unbelievable.
0: Mate, she thinks she's in the smashing derbies or whatever they are.
2: Yeah.
1: To defend myself.
2: Horns has Daisy heard in her life?
0: How do you defend yourself?
1: Okay, so anyone who's been to Crown would know. When you're driving along City Road and you go to turn right, you've got to do the right turn. So first I went into the Langham. I went wrong place. Then I circled out. Then I thought I'll do the next set of lights. And that took me left, but that took me into a Crown underground car park. So then I hooked another right. That took me back to the Langham. I'm like, okay, I've come back to the Langham twice. Mind you, I've got to keep waiting for the pedestrian lights because they're not quick at this time. Like City Road is the thoroughfare. Mm-hmm. Then I took the next left.

0: And then I finally saw, but then I didn't know he was on the road. So I've gone into Crown Towers and I'm in there and he's gone, you drove past me. Well, I've come to Crown. I did the right thing. It's not my fault you were standing freezing
1: did not
0: on
1: see
0: the
1: him.
0: Street.
1: I'm the 6'3". Yeah,
2: standing there with a blue AFL polo player. On. And then I was literally standing there and people were driving past going, are you all right, Stuart Diver? Oh. Like, that's how cold I was.
3: Honestly, we're just here to serve up the lols. Fifi, Fev and Nick's happy hour.

0: Stadium, August 6th, Thursday night. Western Bulldogs taking on North Melbourne. We've got the Doggies front and centre. Go Doggies! But we are recruiting for our Underdogs team because they are going on as the curtain raiser. And we've watched this for many years now when our little kids run on, the smiles on their faces. And I said this, I've said this a number of times. It's not just the kids, it's the parents. Mm. Because if you've got a kid that is bullied, excluded, not invited to play dates or parties and just can't find their people, it's heartbreaking. And as a parent, you can't fix it. And I think that's the hardest thing. You can take your kid to a doctor. You can help them with their maths homework, but you can't make people include them. And that's what we can do. So we're taking the load off, and we love what the parents experience on that night as well. And we're recruiting. So if you know a kid that would really benefit from this, please head to fox.com.au. There's a registration page there. And we want to really put some smiles on these kids' faces. We've got our second recruit today, little Jack, 7 years old, from Narre Warren South. And we're meeting his mum, Bianca. Hi, Bianca.
1: Hello, how are you going?
0: Oh, hey, good. Bianca, we're wrapped. We're so happy Jax wants to be part of our team. Can you tell us a bit about Jax?
1: Yeah, he is such a bright little boy. He just wants to be loved, to be honest. He loves affection. He'll walk after anybody, hug him, want that high five. He's just full of smiles any day. Even when he's having a bad day, he just has this big smile on his face and brights up any room. And, he's a sweet little boy, and he's just had a really tough run. And, so he's pretty excited.
0: Oh, that's so good. Tell us a little bit about his tough run. Like, what goes on? How's school for him? What about, does he play in any teams?
1: No. So we're on to his third school. And at the moment, it's quite fresh. He doesn't know a lot of people. Kind of move away from him. Jax loves football. So he, and V8 supercars, he's a commentator. He will tell you the plays and who's winning and who's kicking goals and what the stats are and who's playing today and all sorts of stuff. And he just goes on and on all day. And the voice raises and his excitement joins in. And, so people look at him very differently and, think he's too much. So, he's mostly on his own, all the time, which is really hard, as a mum to take in. So, yeah, it's a lot.
2: Well, Bianca, one of our really, really good friends, Channel 7, obviously this game goes live on Channel 7. It's telecast on 7 Plus and 7 Mate and 7 and everything to do with 7. And one of the wonderful football callers is Brian Taylor.
3: BT.
2: And the kids get to go up into the commentary box and commentate. So I reckon BT's going to love him.
1: He loves BT. He talks about him all the time. So that'll make his day as well.
0: Oh,
3: it's going to be roaming Jax.
2: Roaming Jax. Oh.
0: So that's awesome, because not only is he going to run onto the field, he will get to be in the commentary box with the headphones.
3: He might not. It sounds like he might just stay in the commentary box. It's going to be hard to get him out of there.
2: Move over. Brian, Jax is in the house.
0: Oh, well, Bianca, we are thrilled to have Jax in our team. We can't wait to meet him in person on Thursday. It's going to be Thursday, August 6th, a few weeks away, Marvel Stadium. We're going to get that smile. I mean, he just sounds like an absolute delight, and we can't wait for him to feel that feeling of inclusion in our team.
1: Thank you so much. I really appreciate you taking a chance on him.
3: Thanks, Bianca.
4: Our pleasure, Bianca. 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Register the details. We'd love to have him as part of our Underdogs.
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0: Responsible fun. 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
1: We have a group, a Fifi, Feb and Nick WhatsApp group. It's all our producers, our whole team. And last night, JB, James Blake, he put in to WhatsApp, he messaged us and said, guys, I might need to use the show for my personal advantage.
2: Well, surely he's done that already.
3: Surely
2: how he got his fiance.
1: Now, James Blake, please enter the studio. We have no idea how he wants to use our show for his personal.
3: Bringing in prompts.
1: Oh, he has. He's brought in pieces of paper. Are you pitching an idea?
4: Yes.
3: You even jailed his hair this morning. He's excited. Freshly shaven? You got some cream on your face?
2: High fade, bruz.
4: I've got a new skincare routine, and then with my hair, I'm using sea spray before I put in my pomade.
3: Your face is glowing.
1: Good.
4: Thank you.
1: He's always fresh, clean cut. You're very very hygienic and clean. Well
3: Skipped
1: done, James.
3: Skipped arm day, though.
4: Yeah, no, that's fair.
1: I think he's looking shredded and
4: Would you say svelte?
1: Svelte, but I think you're looking manly.
4: Thank you. I think my posture's better.
1: I agree.
4: Thank you.
1: I can see muscles from here.
2: I'm never going to believe anything Fee says to me again.
3: Bro, this could be the yuckest conversation we've had.
2: Bold-faced lie.
4: Looking clean cut, but this activity isn't very clean cut. I will admit this is not ethical.
1: Oh, dear.
4: Is what I want to use the show for.
1: Will ACMA get involved? Are we going to be reported to the governing body of radio?
4: Yeah, but it'll take them 18 months before they do anything.
1: It's a good point.
4: It's okay.
3: James Sanderlands.
4: this Friday, a brand new plane is arriving at Melbourne Airport.
2: Sick. Yes. Brand I say plane. Yes.
4: It's the A350-1000ULR, the first one to ever land in Melbourne.
3: I like the colour.
2: Project Sunrise.
4: This is the plane that Qantas is going to fly from Sydney to
3: Direct.
4: London, no stops.
3: Yeah.
5: Wow.
3: That's good, isn't it?
1: I don't like the idea of that.
4: I vibe with it. I reckon
1: it's run out of petrol?
5: That's the whole point in this new plane.
1: Why haven't they been doing this the whole time?
4: They needed to work. Well, you needed really efficient engines, and then they've also somewhere where they put the baggage that they're going to put fuel there instead.
1: Yeah, I also think smelly plane. I like that break halfway. Everyone get out, air yourself, go and freshen up, and then come back.
5: No, but you don't know your plane smell. All the plane smells.
1: Oh,
5: I told you, I've met a bunch of those cleaners, and they said after the long haul flights, I open the door, and it's just.
1: Oh,
4: I've also heard spaghetti bolognese when that door opens.
3: Oh, really?
4: Yeah.
3: If it is running out of petrol, they have planes that can just fuel it up in midair.
5: It's not like a Hercules.
1: Well, it's not like the Jetsons.
3: I saw this on Insta.
5: The unfun one.
3: That America has a plane.
4: The doomsday plane that
3: does not land.
4: Yeah.
3: It's always in the air.
4: If that plane takes off, you know things are better.
3: 24/7 it flies around.
4: Yeah.
3: 24/7 and they just refuel it.
4: That's nuclear command center.
3: Yeah. It doesn't
1: there
3: land.
1: There is a plane in the air.
3: That never lands.
1: What are the people doing on it? The pilot?
3: They're controlling. They've got all computers.
1: Is he never coming back to Earth?
4: It's a bit like submarines, bit of the air.
3: Yeah, they stay up.
4: Yeah.
1: It makes no sense. You don't need to do that. Anyway, I want to get back to you, James.
5: Why do you want to use our show?
4: There is new plane coming. The airport are running a competition for plane spotters to get up and close and personal with the plane. All you have to do is put a photo of a Qantas international jet at Melbourne Airport. You put it up and then you go in the running. Admittedly, the only photo I have is not very good. It's a bad photo. I'm not proud of the photo, but it's eligible. I just want to help my stocks a little bit and just use the show's platform to maybe get me across the line.
3: Yeah, of course.
5: So can I tell?
1: Hey, if we can get you in to meet this plane or whatever you want to come up and see it. You just want to get up and close to a plane.
4: I just want some personal time with the plane.
1: Do we need to get you a better photo?
4: No, I just think, the show's...
1: Can we campaign for you?
4: A campaign would be great.
1: Okay.
3: Yeah, let's campaign. Cool. I'm in.
5: I'm in.
3: I was talking about, I actually talked about you on Saturday with a Port Adelaide superstar, Robbie Gray. Now, we're all driving back. Robbie Gray, just a real superstar from, played over 300 games for Port Adelaide. We play together at East Sunbury, and we'll drive, he dropped me off to the MCG after the game on Saturday, because Carlton playing Collingwood. And we're driving from East Sunbury, and we get to the airport. You know where you hang out with the hot dog vans and stuff. And the plane spotters.
4: Yeah.
3: This car park on 5 o'clock on a Saturday afternoon was chock a block. Yeah. And Robbie Gray, who probably never seen this before because he lives in lived in Adelaide, he goes, what sort of humans sit there and watch it? And I go, oh, one of our dorky producers at work, James Blake, sits there and he opens up the back of the boot and he sits there with his fiancée and he'll be able to say, oh, that's so a 737 from Singapore, left there then and lands it. He's like, what the hell?
4: And Lucy drives so I can drink beer.
3: Yeah.
6: I love them. Turn up really loud.
1: Having a chat off air, it was quite funny because Daisy, pupil-free day at school today, mm-hmm. so she doesn't have to go to school, so she's coming here. And she was just telling the story about how she was Googling when K-pop Demon Hunter, she's loved for a year, mm-hmm. and Mattel finally made an announcement, I think last November, we're going to make toys. So she just randomly Googles it.
5: What's going on? It's like the new movie coming out in 4 years or something.
3: But you reckon Mattel would just put Barbie to the side for a bit and go, hey, this is big.
1: Oh, Mattel are going to make an absolute... the cash fortune. They're going to pull in for K-pop Demon. And they're making singing dolls too. Oh, and they've got two
5: maybe
1: songs.
5: Maybe that's why it took longer.
1: Maybe.
5: Yeah.
1: But you Leon was like, I can't believe she knows how to Google. Like the fact, these kids that are coming through. I just said this. Trixie is 13. I now turn to my 13-year-old to fix things. Like I'm already that
5: mum. Is... You're acting as if you're some IT guru and she's Bill Gates. No.
1: But the minute something goes wrong, I just say to Daze, we'll get Trixie, we'll fix that. Yeah. Like
5: so Trixie's your home, Leon?
1: Yes, she's my
4: Trix.
1: But they're so smart. They're so computer literate. Mm. It's incredible.
3: They've been doing it since they were like four.
1: Well, I know. Yeah. It's very impressive. No, I don't.
5: Oh, your kids would be teaching you stuff.
1: Well, you say surely. Leon. I've got Leon. And then on the holidays... I did think about it. I woke up one morning, it was about 8 o'clock on our school holidays, and I couldn't get into my emails. And I went, should I message James Blake right now? Because he's on holiday.
3: He would have been in the simulator.
5: Yeah.
1: And I did, didn't I, James?
5: He's in the sky, on the ground.
7: I was at the pub.
5: Sorry, what?
7: Down in Tassie.
1: Oh, in the morning.
7: Yeah, I was, it was holidays.
1: Yeah. Anyway, I said 8 o'clock.
5: Problem's a problem.
1: I was sleeping till 10.
7: And, I had my flight of different Tasmanian beers, and I was doing a Boilermaker with a Tassie whiskey as well.
5: Whoa, in the morning.
7: And I saw it pop up, and it is incredible how quickly you get sober when a text message comes through.
1: From me.
7: Took some time out of the holiday. Fixed up your emails.
1: He did. He got me back on my emails.
3: Very nice.
5: Why are you trying to get back on your emails on holidays?
1: Oh, because everything goes to email.
5: Your personal email or your work one?
1: No, work. I send everything to work emails.
5: Yeah. Oh.
1: Don't you?
5: I haven't opened it in, I want to say, 3 years.
1: You've not opened your work emails in 3 years.
5: Still here.
1: Nick, there could be important
3: still
1: stuff
3: here.
1: In there.
5: Still here.
3: Still here.
5: Still here. They probably fired me. I just haven't signed the letter.
0: Honestly, we're just here to serve up the lols.
6: Fifi, Feb and Nick's happy hour.
1: Is it Taron Egerton singing?
8: Shawn Mendes.
3: Shawn Mendes.
1: Oh, it is Shawn Mendes.
5: Taron Egerton.
1: No, because that's in Sing. You know the movie Sing where Taron Egerton plays the big gorilla?
8: Oh, yes. Sorry.
1: And he sings that in it?
8: Yes.
1: I reckon that's him singing it.
8: Made the Sing soundtrack.
3: I reckon it'd be the singer.
1: You reckon Shawn Mendes? Okay. Yeah. You know Shawn Mendes is Lyle Crocodile. Lyle the Crocodile. You know Lyle Crocodile, the movie?
5: Yeah.
1: Shawn Mendes.
5: Yeah, what? Mate.
1: The singing crocodile.
5: Someone had some fantails on the weekend. Yeah, you've got a lot of facts.
8: Hey, right now. One bloke.
0: World Cup update.
5: Too many facts.
1: Sorry. Bev, World Cup music. You're going to talk about the World Cup. Can I bring this up, actually?
3: I don't think I want to talk about it.
1: No, I do want to bring this up. Because... you are the king on our show, you and Josiah of conspiracy theories, and you did hit us with a conspiracy theory.
3: Yeah.
1: Was it that last week mine. Or the week before? Yeah. It was getting around the time traveller.
3: Yeah.
1: A man who has travelled through time, and apparently he's accurately predicted a few things.
3: Mm.
1: Well, he
3: sent a tweet out.
1: He had this prediction.
3: So this time traveller, World Cup, right? Argentina are playing Spain. On the 7th, the 11th, 21. Which was 5 years ago, he said, I've just travelled back and I witnessed Argentina just beat Spain in the 2026 World Cup final 3-2.
5: Wow.
1: So what does he say now?
3: Well,
1: so now we get to go live.
3: Funny
1: to
3: say that because I messaged him and he said, because he wrote that 5 years ago.
1: Mm.
3: It's a long time. And to predict that Spain will play Argentina in the final
1: right.
3: would yeah. be unbelievable. So he was like, now everyone's going to back Argentina. I'm going to back Spain because he obviously saw it.
1: Oh, you're saying that was
5: a bluff? Oh, fake news.
3: He sent him down the garden path. And now he's just loaded up
1: on
3: Spain.
1: Did he tweet you that?
3: Yeah, no, I messaged him and said, bro. And he goes, mate, get on Spain. I go, man, I'm already on it with the sweep, whatever. And more chili. He just made heaps of bank. Anyway, let's move on.
5: That's the one time traveller story I actually believed. Because that is, I think, a perfect example of a man time travelling. Comes back, you're like, are there wars? Is there famine? Has robots taken over? Oh, bro, I didn't see any of that. I just watched the World Cup.
3: Yeah.
5: Like, that's a bloke time travelling.
3: But to predict that's unbelievable. Now, I did predict...
1: No, he didn't predict it. He got it wrong.
5: No, but the team's right.
3: That's one unbelievable. Goal difference.
1: Well, he got the winner wrong and the score wrong.
3: Yeah, because he backed the other team.
1: To guess Spain and Argentina, two of the biggest soccer countries in the world.
3: France were favourites and Brazil.
1: They probably went 4 years ago. If you'd said to me,
3: impressive.
1: I would have picked Argentina and Spain.
3: It was 5 years ago. No, you wouldn't have.
1: Would have.
3: You wouldn't have. I did predict yesterday, big news that Ken Hinckley being announced as a Tassie Devils. I got a DM. Said that on the show ages ago, so you're welcome. And then I've got another DM for you. What are you moving across there for?
5: No, well, we're trying to find audio of it.
3: Yeah, well, they
5: didn't, saying it
3: they
5: on
3: didn't
5: air.
3: Record it. Apparently, because they don't record some things.
7: We had a better look. We found it.
1: Found it? Oh, he did say it.
3: Found it.
7: Yeah.
8: Oh. Can I play it?
1: Yeah. Yes, funny. This was fair.
3: I'll just throw him under the bus.
5: Was talking to Sam Pang when Sam Pang was on the show.
1: Oh, excellent.
9: I play the CEO of the new team in Tassie.
3: Bang. Yes. Did you get Dacos? Did you get Buckley?
5: Pang, I have good mail that it's Ken Hinckley will be the coach of the Devils.
9: No.
1: It was Nick.
5: Oh, it was me.
3: I said it before then. I said it ages ago. On
1: air.
3: Oh,
1: that's amazing, though, but...
5: I don't even know why you'd play that.
3: It's stupid. Anyway, I was going to tell you another big story, but I'm not saying it now.
0: It's called Fifi Fevernick's Happy Hour, and we...

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1: Carrie Bickmore
2: and Tommy Little.
1: This is Carrie and Tommy.
3: Yes, welcome to your Tuesday arvo. How are we going, guys?
4: Oh, I'm nowhere near as good as Bickers.
3: Oh, no.
4: She has had the best pump up.
5: That was not to say on air.
3: Oh, she said 2 seconds before we came on.
5: Okay, so the other day you were telling us how someone thought you were in your 20s.
4: Yes, and you all laughed at me for falling for a...
3: Barely.
4: Yeah, for falling for a joke.
5: So...
4: Which I took...
5: I did tell you you looked youthful. You looked in your mid-30s. I did tell you that.
4: For 6 hours, though, I believed the 20s thing, and I was walking around like I was on little clouds.
5: Well, I'm on a little cloud.
4: Yeah.
5: Because I was at a cafe this morning, and there was a whole lot of mums with their bubs there, and they were so cute, and I wanted to cuddle them all. Anyway, one was sleeping, and I was like, you know, that's my favourite, like this, laughed. And she said, yeah, this one always sleeps from mother's group or whatever. And I said, Heaven. And she goes, oh, we come here and do a class every, you know, Tuesday or whatever. And then she looked at me and she goes, oh, you've got all this ahead of you. And I was like, oh, I've been doing it
4: still
5: for 19 years, babe.
4: Still got it.
5: Yummy mummy. Or thinks I'm pregnant. Not sure which one it is.
4: Yummy mummy.
5: I realised as I left, I do bloat sometimes after lactose. And I was like, I could just have a little pot and she thinks I'm pregnant.
4: No.
5: She means you're about
4: you
5: to
4: doing?
5: Have this in your future.
4: What are you doing?
5: But
4: you're
5: for
4: kicking
5: the
4: out your
5: second,
4: own cloud.
5: I was on a cloud. This a yummy mummy.
4: I think yummy mummy is the yuckest thing that I've ever heard you come out. I think any of the hotness you had going on. Yummy mummy.
5: I think maybe it's the way I'm saying it.
4: I think yummy mummy is.
5: Yummy mummy.
4: Yummy mummy is icky to say.
5: Yeah. Look, I was trying to
3: oh, no, we're going again.
6: Wait, yummy mummy.
5: Yeah, I was trying to do it in English accent. Yummy mummy.
4: Yummy mummy.
5: Would you like a yummy mummy?
4: I think it would have an effect on my body that it would make sure the woman never turned into a mummy. We've got heaps to come on today's show. Yep. We've got a whole stack of cash to give away at bang on 4 o'clock. Because what's up next? Don't know.
5: I had you at dinner with me last night, even though you weren't there.
4: Oh.
5: Yeah, I'll tell you next.
4: Okay.
1: This is Carrie and Tommy.
3: Carrie Bickmore and Tommy Little driving you home.
5: Thanks to you.
3: Thank you.
5: I was at a fine dining restaurant last night. That bit's not thanks to you. That was thanks to my father. I went to dinner with my dad last night.
4: I think Brian would only go to fine dining restaurants. Mm. Oh, no, he goes down to the tennis club.
5: Yep, he does go down the tennis club. Mm-hmm. It's a pretty fine dining club.
4: It's a members-only tennis club, isn't it? Is it? I've never been.
5: Of course.
4: I've never been to a tennis club.
3: Yeah.
4: What happened?
5: I reckon just the word tennis club
4: I just
5: makes
4: realized
5: it feel membership-y.
4: Well, I just realised when I say tennis club,
5: what are you thinking?
4: I'm picturing
5: the club
4: like
5: rooms
4: a changed room.
5: No.
3: Yeah.
4: No. But then I realise you eat there. Yeah.
5: Yeah. Anyway, we were at the tennis club. Oh. But we were in the fine dining section of the tennis club.
4: So
5: there's a casual section of... Anyway, who cares
4: where I'm we were. Interested.
5: There was a fire and we were sitting in front of an open fire.
4: There's an open fire at a tennis club.
3: Is one side serving parmas and one side serving like steaks?
5: Pretty much. Although it was steak night last night. That's 300 people in for steak night. I know.
4: I think I don't understand what this world is. What is it? What
5: it's
4: is it?
5: It's a lot of wankery is what it is.
4: But what is, so you have to be a member
5: yep.
4: of the club?
5: And you play tennis there. Although Dad doesn't play tennis. He just goes to
3: I was going to say, how much tennis goes on at this
5: and
3: tennis
5: club? Like, you can do like exercise there. There's a pool. And usually you play tennis. But for There's a pool at the tennis club.
4: Wow.
5: There's a whole gym. There's yoga, Pilates.
4: What is this
5: There's
4: world?
5: Meeting rooms. There's a function center.
4: It's a like a village.
5: It is a village. Anyway, that's not the point of the story.
4: How much is a membership?
5: Oh, let's not
4: Do you have to be
5: down.
4: Invited? Like, can yeah. anyone? Can I walk
5: I think
4: in?
5: He was on the wait list for a decade.
4: Oh, my God. And to not play tennis.
5: He did used to play tennis. Remember, I'm from a family of tennis players.
3: Of
5: Me
3: course,
5: and my uncle's
3: world
5: a world champ.
4: Yeah.
5: Anyway, yeah. I was at... the fine dining section of the tennis club last night.
4: How many
5: and it's
4: guests?
5: All very quiet.
4: Yeah. Yeah. Oh, yeah.
5: We're in front of the fire having a glass of wine. And I found myself being a chicken having a fight with a cat.
4: Animals in predicaments.
5: I loudly went, wah, wah, come here, wah, wah.
0: At the tennis
5: very
0: club.
5: Quiet room of people as they yes. looked around, and then I tried to explain to my father the funny game that you brought on air about animals in predicaments.
4: Which, to be fair, did I?
5: No,
4: I felt like it was a little flat on air.
5: I think it's one of the greatest games ever developed. I don't know if it's yours or if you've. Yeah, lobbed it off someone else, the same way you've taken Linkham Lewis from the New York Times.
4: Whoa. No. Animals in Predicament is also from the New York
0: Times. When you invented it.
4: I made it up on the weekend.
5: Okay.
0: Did you ever think you'd make it to the tennis club?
4: I'm still not going to make it to the tennis. Oh, you don't mean me. The game.
5: Oh, no, yeah, Dad's not inviting you. Yeah. You have to wear a college shirt.
4: It'll hit all the exclusive clubs.
5: You wear a hoodie for 24/7. You need a college shirt.
4: You have to wear a college shirt to a tennis club.
5: Yeah, you think of a polo. When you play tennis, they've got collars. A polo shirt.
4: Do they?
5: A polo, like he's wearing. Kieran's wearing. Yes. He's got a collar.
0: So Kieran can come to but the tennis club.
5: You can come to the tennis club, Kieran.
4: You wear them to play tennis in.
5: Yes, that's a tennis whites. That's what they wear. Like
4: no, I'm picturing like Rafa and stuff. They wear like half time they're wearing singlet.
5: Not the 60-year-old man at the tennis club. He's not wearing the Rafa outfit.
4: But I think, and this may show you, I realise I don't think I've ever seen 60-year-old men playing tennis.
0: They don't play tennis.
4: Oh, they just go to the club.
5: Anyway, you're missing the point of what I'm saying. What... At Wimbledon in the 50s, they used to wear a white collar shirt. Okay?
0: They still do.
5: And this tennis club is set in the 50s.
4: Yes. Yes, it sounds
5: like. Anyway, the point of what I'm saying is I loved your game so much yesterday that I ended up doing it at dinner with my father. And so if you don't know what we're talking about, this was the game that Tommy brought yesterday.
4: The game was not called this at the time, but I'm calling it now Animals in Predicaments. And so I give you an animal in a predicament and you've got to make the noise. I would like you to give to me a horse trapped in a plastic bag.
5: Okay. So then I think this is where we made the mistake. Uh-huh. We played it with kids because it feels like a kid game and I think kids would love it. However, I think a kid hasn't fully developed all of their range of animal noises. And so I found some of them were a bit limited by their noise making and the microphone usage, except for one kid who was pretty good. Hey, Elliot.
2: Hi.
4: Hi. How old are you?
2: Oh, I'm 6.
4: Elliot, can you please be a lion that's involved in a car crash?
2: Okay.
4: Go for it.
5: So 13, 10, 60.
4: Are we doing it
5: again? I want to play the game again. I know it's a kiddie game, but I want to play with adults this time.
4: Yeah.
5: I feel like adults, especially ones that have had to read a lot of bedtime stories to kids and do all the animal noises, would nail this game.
4: Adults.
0: Did Brian play last night?
4: Predicaments.
5: Oh, no.
0: Oh,
5: absolutely not.
0: It hasn't made
5: it's not appropriate behaviour from a tennis club in front of the fire with the Pinot in hand.
4: I could have said, can you please be a bore at a tennis club? You go, all right, sorted.
5: Right now, we're playing Animals in Predicaments. I think it should be a weekly segment.
4: Oh, my God.
5: I love
4: it
5: so much.
4: Oh, great. Okay.
5: I found myself after we played yesterday on air, and look, it didn't go off on air. But today, calls are coming through thick and fast, and I ended up at a very swanky restaurant with my dad trying to explain to him how a chicken in a fight with a cat sounds.
4: Yeah.
5: And that's how you know a game's a success.
4: Yes.
5: You know, that I've thought about it all day long.
4: Well,
5: you know when you're in love with someone and you're like, I just can't get them off my mind. I couldn't get Animals in Predicaments off my mind.
4: G'day, Linda.
6: Hi, how are you?
4: I'm so excited. I mean, this is just really good stuff.
6: I'm so excited.
4: Linda, do you have a favourite animal?
6: I think I'm good with cats.
4: Okay. What about this? Could you give us a cat that is taking a sip of milk that it realises is off, but it doesn't realise until it's already swallowed its first sip?
6: Yeah, I can do that.
4: Okay.
6: All right. Meow, meow, shiko.
4: Linda, that was really good.
5: What can we give Linda? I've been told by producers we have to give you a special. I called Carrie and Tommy, and all I got was this lousy hat cap because we made them to give to people like you. But I did promise cash. So, what are we giving Linda?
3: $50.
5: Yeah, Linda.
3: But also, the hats are thanks to RK Threads.
5: RK Threads.
3: Embroidery needs.
4: RK Threads are the best. Yes, and you can get custom stuff made. G'day, Craig.
7: Hey, bud. How are you, Tommy?
4: Yeah, really good. How are you?
7: Not bad, bud.
4: Craig, I would
5: can
4: love...
5: Can I do
4: yeah,
5: one?
4: Yeah, sure. Sorry, yeah. Carrie. So I'm so sorry.
7: Go on,
5: yeah.
7: Carrie.
5: Yeah. Yeah. I would like you to be an elephant that sat down after a long day to do their tax and has realised they're going to have to pay a lot of tax to the tax man.
7: Okay, here we go. Okay. You ready?
4: Yeah.
5: Where was the elephant bit?
7: There, the elephant's
5: No, the elephant, you got to do a...
4: Elephant is a heart.
5: There we go. There's the elephant.
4: And I crying. I really like it.
5: Can you give it what you would do if you were that elephant? What would you do? Sounding a bit horsey.
4: Glug, glug, glug, glug, glug.
0: No, drinks for its nose.
5: I didn't say an elephant having sexy time.
4: Is that what that was?
0: Well, she's been on a bit safari. Like that.
5: Kate.
4: I'll try.
8: Hello.
4: G'day, Kate.
5: Oh, we got to give Craig cash.
4: Yes, I gave him cash.
5: Okay,
4: gave him
5: great.
4: Cash, gave him
5: cash. And a hat? Thanks to?
4: Yes. Okay, threads.
5: Okay, threads. Yes.
4: How are you, Kate?
8: I'm great, guys. How are you?
4: So good. Would you mind being a dog that is on a date and it's going quite well until the dog slips on a banana peel and lands flat on his face, embarrassing himself and potentially losing the love of his life?
8: I would love to. Ruff, ruff, ruff, ruff.
4: That's really good, Kate. That's excellent, Kate.
5: Oh, Kate.
4: Oh, Kate, would you like, I'm going to give you the option. You can have a hat or 50 bucks.
8: A hat or 50 bucks. I'm just going to consult with my little boy.
4: Yep.
8: He says 50 bucks, please.
4: There you go. It's all yours. Good on you, Kate. Thank you.
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3: Justin Bieber, that is Speed Demon for Tuesday, Arvo. It's Carrie and Tommy.
4: Now, because, as you know, when I travel, I like to go to weird and wonderful places that I like to think no one else has been to.
5: Off the beaten track,
4: yeah.
5: Some would say.
4: Yeah, you're not going to find these places in Lonely Planet. You are just going to, you're going to have to find ancient maps. Anyway, I went to Bali. I went to Bali over the break and, when you go to Bali or, or say, any Asian countries, do you ride a scooter?
5: I get very nervous because I don't want to end up in hospital.
4: No, and it does happen. Or I have ended up in a hospital from a scooter before.
5: That does not surprise me one bit.
4: Yes, and so
5: I've also often got children, and I don't want to put them on the back of a scooter, even though they would love to be on the back of a scooter.
4: Sounding like a very could have been no.
5: Okay, no.
4: No. Sorry. That was not. Sorry, Carrie. That wasn't very fair. You've
5: done it now.
3: Yeah. Oh, no.
4: But I apologise. I know, and I can see the face, and the apology is
3: the
4: not.
3: The scooter would be less dangerous than this.
5: So, of course, you hide scooters.
4: I think you should always try and be as safe as you can, but I think there is one of the great joys in life is exploring on a scooter on an island somewhere in Southeast Asia. It's absolute heaven, right? You just find these weird nooks and crannies.
5: I want to go on a motorbike tour across Sri Lanka.
4: Do you?
5: No.
4: Oh, because I'm like, I want to do that.
3: So on board.
4: It'd be awesome.
5: Yeah. I know, can you imagine me?
4: But like, what's
5: slow down, everybody. We're going too fast.
3: Oh, no, it's what the about, jet ski all over again.
4: What about if I rode?
5: Oh, I was good on the jet ski.
4: You weren't riding it, were you? Oh, no, sorry. I'm thinking back to your promo video one. Remember how you thought you were riding a jet ski and you were just holding on?
5: I would sit on the back of your bike.
4: I was going to put you in a sidecar.
5: Actually, I'd feel safer in the sidecar.
4: Yeah.
5: Yeah.
4: Sidecars are pretty fun. Yeah. I've got a sidecar here. Oh, back in the day when I used to work with young Kieran here, I got a sidecar to the airport.
5: Can you just go on the freeway with a sidecar?
4: I did. Yep. He nearly killed me, actually.
5: What, you were driving?
4: He wasn't paying attention.
5: And, who was on the scooter?
4: I nearly ended up out of the sidecar.
5: Oh. Yeah. Okay, so back to Bali in your scooter.
4: And I had a helmet that had spikes all over it.
5: Back how in Bali, is this still in Bali, alive? Or? I will never understand.
3: Because he wears a helmet.
4: Back to Bali.
5: Do I often think of you? Because when people lose their lives, when their lives are cut tragically short, I always think, but yet you're still going.
3: Beating the odds.
5: It's not fair. The world's not fair, you know.
4: I can't. I think it's an insult.
3: Things
5: it's absolutely an
3: tone.
5: Insult.
3: Yeah.
5: By your own infliction, you should be dead.
4: I don't think that's true or fair.
5: That is absolutely true.
4: Let's not dig down.
5: Who in this team agrees that the things he's done in his life, he should be dead? And there's poor innocent people that are dying every day.
4: Why am I not innocent?
5: Because you're not innocent.
6: I do
5: Why?
6: Think
5: ever,
6: I
5: rarely.
6: Have thought most weekends when I'm coming to work, it's like, Jack and Tommy will turn up tomorrow.
5: Oh, if absolutely.
6: If he's died, I think we've got an obit ready to go.
5: Would we still do the show? We've discussed this before. The show would be off if I died, but would it go on if he died?
6: I reckon we'll just carry on as normal.
4: I think you'd put one mention at 5:10 and then go into back.
3: Coming up, five songs. Tommy's not here today.
4: Tommy likes, not the ones he loves, not his favourite songs. We don't play
3: We're
4: those.
3: Just playing Queen.
4: Yeah. Yeah.
5: A bit of ABBA.
6: Yeah. Peter Helly is on standby.
5: Okay, so back to Bali. So and you're on your scooter.
4: Remember, we touch down. The first thing we do, we get to our hotel and Johnny, my elderly housemate that I live with, we go, let's go get bikes and go for an explore. And we go out and we get the bikes and we're facing the wrong way. We're on the side of the road. And so we have to do a U-ey across traffic and then take off the other way to this place that I want to go to. And
5: was there heaps of cars? You know, it's some of those places in Bali, there's like hundreds of scooters in any one.
4: No, this wasn't a super busy place. Okay. No. But there was enough traffic that Johnny got on his bike and took off straight away. And by the time I turned around and looked, there was traffic coming. So I had to wait, I reckon probably 20 seconds. Mm-hmm. I had to wait until I did a U-ey and then I looked up and I'm like, oh, he's taken off. And then, I get about 50 meters. And there's a whole crowd of people on the road.
5: Hmm.
4: And I'm like, what's happened? And people are coming running. And I'm like, oh, there's a whole crowd. I wonder what they're doing. Oh, and then Johnny's in there in the middle of the crowd. And Johnny's scooter's on the ground.
5: Oh my God.
4: Johnny's bleeding.
6: Yeah.
4: And bro, are you okay? And this

0: was my favourite bit of the whole thing. One of the Indonesian blokes goes, "Your papa has fallen off his height."
1: I often think you should be careful with him.
0: And I went,
1: you can't treat him like he's the same age as you. He's like, you got to be careful.
0: But he's better on a bite than me. He's usually not the worry at all. And so I went, "Are you okay?" And he's like, and he grazed up his knee and his elbow. But apart from that, he was fine.
1: But what
0: and
1: about the scooter?
0: I said, "Nah, it was okay." And I said, "Bro, what happened?" And what happened was he had, like an old man, he carries around a battery charger for his phone, which is honestly the size of a brick. And he had that brick in his pocket. And when he took off on his bike, the brick came out of his pocket and bounced and it went under the wheel of the scooter. So the wheel lost its traction.
1: Oh my
0: God. Then so dropped it and he ended up on the road. But it also meant that, and he was okay, right? And people, strangers were so lovely. Someone had alcohol.
1: The Balinese swipes. Are beautiful, yeah.
0: Yeah, beautiful people. And anyway, but it did mean for the rest of the day he was bleeding. And so we went to Vulgari, have a resort over there, and we weren't staying.
1: What's
0: there?
1: Vulgari?
0: You know the brand? Is that how you say it?
1: Oh, B-U-L, that
0: yes,
1: one.
0: Yes, that B-V one. Is it Vulgari?
1: Do you say V? Vulgari. Isn't it B? Vulgari. Or
0: Bulgari.
1: Is it silent? I think it's Bulgari.
0: Bulgari?
2: I'd say Bulgari. What it, I
1: we sound
0: whatever that
1: so
0: designer.
1: Aussie. You know, Bulgari?
0: Yeah.
1: They got a resort over there in Bali. You can get a Bing Tang t-shirt and wear it to Bulgari.
3: Well, they're going to let me stay there.
0: I was just looking around places, right?
4: You want to know how to say it? Bulgari.
0: Bulgari. Anyway, I was just looking around at places around there, and I was like, bro, I didn't even know this place does hotels. They only do two in the world, and that one was $6,000 a night to stay at.
3: Bargain.
0: And so I was like, bro, let's go have a look and have have a drink there.
1: So you took your bloody papa
0: And so we rocked up. We were the only two people who arrived on their own scooters. They didn't even have a scooter parking bit there. So the man just went and we went, "Oh, can we come in for a drink?" He looks Johnny up and down. We're both in singlets and thongs. He looks Johnny up and down. Johnny's bleeding from his elbow, his knee, and a little bit under his ear. And he goes, "Oh, there's a minimum spend if you would like to go to our restaurant." And I'm like, "Oh, yeah. What is it?" And I'm thinking it's going to be $1,000, but maybe this will be a once in a lifetime meal. And he goes, it ended up being the equivalent of 30 Australian dollars. And I was like, "We are in." So then we went and drank.
1: He's then gone, "Damn it."
0: We went and drank it. Bulgari, as Johnny, bled all over their designer couches, but it was absolutely wonderful. But I want to know, this was 45 seconds after he hired the scooter. He'd already crashed it.
1: Yeah.
0: I want to know, how quick did you crash your rental? Because we were over in Bali and my housemate and I hired scooters, and within 45 seconds I'd noticed a crowd on the road and I didn't know what they were gathered for. And then I noticed my friend had joined the middle of the crowd on the road, and the crowd had gathered to help him up off the ground because his battery pack had fallen out of his pocket, gone under the wheel of scooter, and he totaled the scooter. Well, not totaled. He dinged it up within a minute of hiring it. G'day, Phil. Oh, no. I'm going to – what's you?
1: Hakan? Phil.
3: Go back to Phil.
0: Hey, Phil.
5: Hello. How are you?
0: Yeah, living the dream. What happened?
5: Same sort of scenario. Me and the missus went over to Bali, and I got my scooter, and I'm like, "Yeah, okay, this is what you do, you know. This is how you do it." She's like, "Yeah, no worries at all." I took off, left her for dead, turned around, she's on the floor.
0: Oh, what happened?
5: She'd basically put both feet up. She'd put I could see the handgun with the accelerator. I think it died, and she just went straight over. I kept flying back. I went flying back down there. She had like 50 onlookers. They were all laughing their asses off. I rock up, and I'm like, "You okay, babe?" And she's like, "Dead fish." I'm like, "What?" She just said, "Dead fish." She wasn't moving. I'm like, "Are you okay?" And she was just laughing.
0: Oh, she was just laughing. Oh. So she wasn't going at the speed. She just literally hadn't taken off yet.
5: I think the scooter basically just conked out on her and it just fell over.
0: It sounds kind of like maybe she didn't start it and then just tried to put her feet up.
5: It was definitely running, but then when she's given it a bit of a burst, all I heard was that revving its face off, and then it just stopped, and she stopped as well. It's hilarious.
0: That's so funny. Thank you, Phil. Wonderful. Oh, hang on, just back to Phil. Phil, did the thing we were worried about was if the higher people saw Johnny or not? Did
5: 100%,
0: they?
5: Yeah, yeah. They saw him, and it cost. I think it cost her like 300 rupiah.
1: Yeah.
0: Oh. Yeah. That's
1: what's that?
0: I don't know. That's not much, is it, Phil?
5: Oh, I don't know. I didn't pay for it. It came out of her money, mate. I didn't touch it.
0: Good. Thank you, Phil.
1: What about Mark? Mark, how quickly did you ding the rental?
6: Probably about 5 minutes after hiring it.
0: What happened? Where were you?
6: So I was in Croatia.
0: Yeah.
6: And I'd hired some bikes, like some scooters previously. So I think when I hopped on this scooter, I just was a little bit too overconfident. And I was going around like some windy streets, and I thought I was going a bit fast, and I thought I'll just lean into it a bit, you know, like the MotoGP.
0: Yeah, yeah, yeah.
6: I didn't have the skill set to back it up. So I ended up, the wheels slipped from underneath me, and I slid across the road.
0: Oh.
6: Took a bit of skin off, but...
0: Are you okay?
6: Yeah, I was fine. I just had a bit of a graze. So I was actually surprised how well off I actually came out of that.
0: Yeah.
6: But, I was actually just super worried that I was going to have to pay a bunch of money to the scooter people.
0: And were they fine? Did you tell them?
6: Well, I didn't tell them because, like, what happened was the bike had been crashed that many times before me that you couldn't actually tell that I'd crashed it. When I returned it, the guy said, "Oh, how was it? How'd you go?" And I was like, "Yeah, it was great. You know, just didn't mention anything. Just all smiles and gave it back."
1: As you're bleeding all over your body.
0: Yeah.
6: It was a few days later that I returned it, they couldn't tell I was injured or anything.
0: We did the same thing because Johnny had bandages and stuff on his elbow and on his knee. So when he returned his scooter, he wore in 30-degree weather a hoodie and pants. Thank you, Mark. Who you got biggest?
1: Hakan, are you there?
7: Yeah.
1: What happened? How quickly did you ruin the rental?
7: Mate, I didn't even get out of the rental car lot. I was on a long haul flight from Melbourne to LA. I arrived, I jumped into my rental car, I whacked it in reverse and hit the car behind me.
0: Did you?
7: Don't be gentle, it's a rental.
0: Did you hit it hard? I can't.
7: Enough to cause a little bit of damage, but I'd learned my lesson before that. I paid the zero excess, so it didn't really matter.
0: Oh my
7: gosh. And took off.
0: That's so funny. Thank you, Akan. What's the lesson here? Because it's a rental? Is that the lesson?
1: A lot of these cases, they didn't end up having to pay much.
0: So just don't tell them.
1: Just don't tell them.
0: Yeah, there you go.
1: Insurance is a scam.
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1: Tommy? Spilled a coffee on your laptop.
0: That's okay.
1: God.
0: As you know, because, but for the people listening, we have a team of about 4,000 beautiful people who work on this show. Mm. A man who was usually stuck in the cave.
1: He's a man of mystery, I think, this man.
4: Very mysterious.
1: No, you are.
4: Yeah.
1: You've got little quirks that when I learn about them, I'm like, that's not what I would have thought about you.
0: This is the mount.
4: I'm a myth. Yes. Some people say.
1: A legend, even.
4: Yeah. Well, I'm not dead yet. But
1: no, I'm Mount not like the not, man, the myth, the legend.
0: Mount,
1: anyway, Mount is a compliment.
0: Not, you guys have got electric chemistry.
4: Yeah, big
0: and
4: time.
0: As much as I would like to continue to watch it bloom.
1: Well, I still don't even really know what his name is because you sometimes it's call just, him like the Mount. Other times you call him Mount. Some people call him Tim, and I tried Mount On for the first time today.
0: Mount On.
4: I tried. There was a comma there.
1: I said, Mount, can you? And as it came out of my mouth, I thought, that felt so weird.
0: The Mount is not short of wonderful stories to tell. And the other day, one came up, and it was actually a few days ago. And I've thought about it.
1: Mm.
0: And I've been past the place where it happened.
4: You've been to the place where it happened.
0: I've been to the place where it happened. But even today, I walked past. It's a different venue now. But I thought, why haven't we talked about that on air?
1: I know, and also I know the issue. He said it in such a casual way, too, as if it's just a normal thing.
0: I know. I believe the sentence, and maybe I've got this slightly wrong. We were talking about someone that you used to date.
4: No.
0: No.
4: It was a girl that I matched on Hinge. Hello, if you're listening.
1: Recently.
4: Yeah, big time. Who I met. That's probably right. Like
0: you said, the first time I met her.
4: Yeah, first time I met her once, and it was 6 to about 10 years ago. I can't really remember the specifics, and it was at a restaurant, but it was in a really hectic way.
0: You said it was a naked night.
1: At the restaurant.
4: Yeah.
0: And I had so many questions, which I will ask again for our listeners'
4: Give
0: sake.
4: It a crack.
0: So it was upstairs, so it was in a separate part. It was in the whole thing. And so
1: I go to restaurants often, and I've never seen any naked night advertised.
0: Well, the windows at the front of this are
1: served chips.
0: No. I've eaten.
4: That's the greatest, by the way. Hot tip about that: great place to get dinner is a gentleman's club, like at 3 a.m. Because you get a little
1: talking.
4: Sorry. so, well, you know.
0: So this place does have blacked out windows. It's kind
1: the
0: of
1: restaurant.
0: Like, yeah, yeah.
1: Okay.
0: It's kind of a restaurant dive bar. Anyway, I used to go. They used to do amazing wings. No
4: hot wings.
0: Great hot wings.
4: Yeah.
0: But so do you get there and take your clothes off and
1: trench
0: put them in a
1: scenario,
0: bucket?
4: So what happened was a group of friends like said, "Oh, do you want to go to this thing?" And I said, "Yeah, sure." So it was about seven of us, and it was like not just blokes; it was like girls, blokes, and whoever. Sure. we all went, and so not even just the blacked out windows, but they even put up like big
1: curtains.
4: Curtains. And so you open the door and you go in and there's like a little separate area.
1: And you're just wearing normal clothes that you'd go out in.
4: Normal clothes, yep. Yeah. And then you go to the end of the bar and you buy a ticket, and then they hand you a garbage bag with a raffle ticket stapled onto the side.
0: Oh, like a
1: And that's what
0: room.
1: You put your clothes in.
4: Yeah, and then you strip down to nothing.
1: Like undies? Nothing.
4: Nothing. And then you wear like... Luckily, at the time, I had waterproof loafers, which were quite comfy. But like,
1: you wear shoes and nothing
4: yeah,
1: else.
4: Yeah, yeah, yeah. This one guy was wearing shoes and hiking boots. It was a whole thing.
0: Because you can't step on glass.
1: Like, but are you wearing hot wings naked? Eating hot wings naked?
4: Yeah, that was the problem. Like, I did experience that. So I ordered wings because, you know, it's famous for wings, this place. And then at one point.
0: And you're sitting hunched over wings nude.
4: Yeah, with a table.
1: And
4: though.
1: Are they spicy wings? Good, and then what if you accidentally
4: wings?
1: Touch yourself and then you're hot?
4: Yeah, I did. So that was the biggest problem. So I was sitting on a table. I had a towel under me, you know, nice and hygienic. And then I was surrounded by friends.
1: Do you,
4: and we're
1: do
4: all
1: you
4: sitting
1: take your
4: there.
1: Towel with you like you're here at the gym? Like a gym
4: yeah,
1: towel?
4: Yeah, it's like a gym towel. Except,
1: and you take it everywhere as your little seat.
4: Yeah.
1: Oh,
0: no, that's better. I'm glad that happened.
4: Hang on, I shower. Champion, like I just
1: but you're sweating eating hot wings.
4: I'm not sweating,
0: but also sorry, Carrie. To be fair to Mount, your reaction is like he's done this at a normal restaurant and he's the only one doing it. Everyone there is there for the naked event.
4: There was like 50 people there. That's how they got it because it was a Tuesday night. And like your thing, how do I get a crowd in because it's a slow night? Boomity boom, naked.
1: Boomity boom, and then do people pick up? Did it end up becoming debaucherous?
4: Yeah, like I almost did. But they were annoying. So
1: the person was annoying.
4: Like, yeah,
2: is that
4: sorry.
2: The purpose of the night?
4: And it wasn't to do with like it was nothing physical. They were just an annoying human. So like I just didn't want to do anything.
0: Is it meant to end in everybody hooking up on premises?
1: You just go get your garbage bag, put your clothes back on and go home.
4: Yeah.
0: So it's more of a liberation thing.
4: Yeah, it's amazing. Because like the one thing I did learn from it, right? Because back in the day when I was like the funny fat kid and like I was wearing a rashie at night when you go swimming, you know, that whole vibe.
0: Yeah.
4: And then so it was really...
1: See what I said at the very beginning? I learn little things about him all the time that makes me go...
4: But it was like the greatest thing in the world I've ever done for body confidence. So now I don't have any issue taking my top off or doing anything because it's just
1: naked.
4: Like... Yeah. And then accidentally touch, you know, your area and then scream, which is what I did. Yeah. But like, yeah, it's...
1: Well, we've been thinking of a listener event that we could do. Maybe we'll just do...
4: I'll host it. Big time.
1: You can't, big time's gross.
0: That's you can't even
1: I'm
0: because
1: joking.
0: This network would absolutely froth it.
1: No, they wouldn't.
0: Are you joking?
1: No, there's
0: back
1: no
0: back in the
1: way.
0: Day, I was...
1: Yeah, back in the day.
4: You could hear the promo. Carrie and Tommy's naked night. Like, you know.
0: I was a street teamer for a naked wedding back in the day for this network.
1: Were you?
0: Yep. And it was the bride and groom. Everything got paid for. You just had to be naked.
1: And the guests?
0: No.
1: Oh.
0: No. It was
1: were you naked?
0: No.
1: Oh, you were
4: who was naked?
0: Hey, the bride and groom.
4: Yeah, right.
0: So they came down nude, but they also got gifted a tuxedo and a bridal gown, which then they put on afterwards for the photos.
4: Seems redundant.
0: I want to know, though. Mm. I reckon there's a lot more naked events.
1: That we didn't know about.
0: I had no idea.
1: Would there be naked swims on? We've heard of lots of them. 5 a.m. naked club.
0: Is there?
1: Yeah.
0: I know of the one in Tassie.
1: Yeah. Maybe that's what I'm talking about. Maybe it's not happening like every morning.
0: I'd love to know, because I had no idea restaurants were doing naked nights. Mm. 13 1060, what naked stuff is going on that I don't know about? Give us a call.
32: This is Carrie and Tommy.
0: We haven't had a lot of nudists call. We are doing the topic on 13 1060. What stuff happens nude? Because the Mount, who works on this show, he told us he went to a nude night at a restaurant where they blacked out the windows and then everybody got
1: ate
0: in.
1: Hot wings naked.
0: Yep.
2: Harry does her massages.
0: That's true.
1: I was about to say, yes, but everybody does that. And then I realised why it's weird. Yeah.
0: Tim, g'day.
3: Hey, how are you?
0: Good. We're so excited to have you on the show. Do you do things in the nude?
3: We do lots of things in the nude.
0: Oh, who's we?
3: We are a community of nudists.
0: Yep.
3: We own a bit of land out in Jembrook Way, and a bunch of us all get together and, you know, we've got our own cabins out there and we do events, parties. you name it, it happens out there nude. It's a family orientated place.
1: Does it get debaucherous or is it all quite family friendly?
3: No, it is very family focused.
0: Is this, Tim, is this a common misconception? People think that nudity is always about a sex thing, and actually, is it more about a freedom thing?
3: I think it is a very big it is, yes.
0: Yeah.
1: Does nudism run in the family? Like, as in, when you say family, it's family friendly. Are generations of nudists coming along?
3: Oh, yes, definitely. Yes. Yeah, so, my family, ourselves, my son was my wife was 7 months pregnant with my eldest when we first went there. And he knows nothing different.
0: How did you first stumble across it?
3: As a hobby, I enjoy photography. We, found a nude beach so I could get some photos. And it kind of went from there. I found other groups on Facebook and met some people, and they told me about this place.
1: You're apparently on the board of this club. What sorts of things are discussed at board meetings?
3: Obviously, like anything at a board place, you've got, you know, whatever needs to be discussed at the time. Venue upgrades. So recently, you know, whole solar panels and batteries installed, and just making sure that things are running smoothly.
0: Tim, I spent in one of the warmer parts of our country. I spent a day at a nudist retreat, and the one thing I found fascinating, and it took me a little while because I was doing a story for TV, and I was chatting to people, and what I found fascinating is, by the end of that, I actually realised there was quite a lot of internal politics and infighting amongst kind of the rankings of people in the colony. Like, it presented at first glance as it was this hippie, kind of free, everybody. And by the end of the day, I realised there was quite a lot of infighting. Does that happen at yours?
3: No, not at all. No, we're all good friends there. We're like an extended family.
0: How many you got, roughly, people?
3: Yeah, I think there's close to 150 groups.
1: Wow.
3: So those groups could be one person, they could be a family.
0: Wow. Have you ever had a problem with I said about the misconception before, have you ever had a problem where people do come along thinking...
1: Yeah, they're the wrong fit for your club.
0: Yeah, they're thinking they're going to something sexual and then they get their...
1: And they get a scone and a cup of tea.
0: Yes, and you have to ask them to leave.
3: No, the people that are looking for that, they know that that's not the place for them.
0: Oh, fascinating, Tim.
3: They're very aware of that.
0: Thank you for getting involved. Appreciate it.
3: You're not a problem. Thank you.
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15: The Southwest's hit.
16: I think you were more nervous because Hamish did a magic show instead of a wedding dance.
18: Yep.
16: And Zoe was the assistant. And
18: she was nervous about the show.
28: Yeah. So, yeah, you weren't nervous about the vows or the, the ceremony.
18: We had a lot of flies. We had an outside wedding in the Blue Mountains, and so there was tons of flies. Mm. And I was slightly nervous about that because, annoyingly, I do just seem to have the pheromone that flies are attracted to, and it does give off this, the impression
28: that you stink,
18: that I'm a garbage boy. Yeah. I thought, that is unfair. I mean, look, I'm not saying I'm always in pristine condition, but on your wedding, I had obviously showered.
28: Yes.
18: I showered and I thought I'd, you know, I thought I'd done, I was at the height of really, you know, top 0.1% of how you'll ever find me groomed.
28: Yeah.
18: And yet I still seem to be a fly magnet. And that did seem to be unfair.
28: Is that your memory of the nuptials, that he was stinky?
16: No, he was looking as clean as
18: I've seen. As good as he gets.
16: Yeah, as good as he gets. And I don't remember a fly issue, so.
18: A lot of flies. God, there's so many flies. Zoe got them caught under the veil. That was the bad thing, like, because they got inside the fly wire, which is essentially what veil is.
16: Yes.
18: I mean, she had great, I'm not saying she skimped and did fly wire.
28: but she should have been most protected.
18: Should have been most protected. Yeah. And unfortunately, it got under. Not unlike the mesh a beekeeper wears.
28: I know you want to move on.
18: Okay,
28: but let's just bring the beekeeper up to speed.
18: I'm not talking about being a fly keeper. I don't want to keep. That's how ironic. Flies flock to me, yet I don't seek to farm them. But I do wish to get their honey-producing cousins, the bee.
16: We recovered our Bitcoin.
18: Yep.
16: That we lost when it was at $1,700 or something, and now it's recovered, and it's close to $100,000 now. And one of them is for the people. We've got to spend $100,000 on the people.
18: That's if we spend it today. If we let it keep climbing, that's, you know.
16: It's been dipping.
18: Okay. Hasn't been going great.
16: And you suggested us starting a bee operation.
18: Well, it came from a chance conversation that we had, Jack. But I think this happens a lot nowadays. We had a kind of an offhand conversation, and I had been thinking, wouldn't it be great if we could reinvest it in a venture?
16: Mm-hmm.
18: And then we were talking about Manuka honey before going, and I was like, that's right. Manuka is an absolute jackpot. It really is liquid gold. The price people are selling Manuka honey for, you know, it's $300-$400 a jar.
16: Mm.
18: This stuff is This is where the cash is at.
16: Well, I heard from my next-door neighbour who listened to the pod, Jetta, and he texts me.
18: And he's a beekeeper.
16: Yeah, he's a beekeeper.
18: But he's a hobby boy.
16: No.
18: No, he's not.
16: Is he?
18: Well, he's not one of the names I've heard floating around the bee community because I have actually had my ear to the ground and the hives, and I've got quite a bit of buzz from the bee world. What's he say?
0: Is he selling?
16: He said, Haim's wrong. He said if you wanted to go from no hives to 120 hives, it'd be well over $60,000, need just equipment alone.
18: Wrong.
16: As far as Manuka goes, it's one of like 170 varieties of tea tree. We actually have more of it in Australia than New Zealand, just New Zealand are better at carrying on about it.
18: Yeah, that's why we want to do it there. Most of the honey game is marketing.
0: Says to me, open market. That fact alone has kind of swayed me a little bit.
16: Here's the hard part.
18: Well, you can't force the bees onto the
16: plant. Manuka only flowers once a year. He says.
18: Flowers a bit more in New Zealand.
16: And not much around. You'd have to truck the bees to that, but then keep them alive for the rest of the year.
18: Doesn't know what he's talking about.
16: Tell Haim not to bother.
18: Yep. Well, that's not the information I got.
16: There is okay money in bees if you want to work hard. Doesn't sound like him.
18: Yeah.
0: That's classic gatekeeping.
18: Isn't it? So he's, mate, don't come to Cooper Petey. We're all out of opals. Really? Really? Well, why is everyone flocking there?
16: Yeah.
18: Now, you listen to me, Ando. Mm. I've done a little bit more than talk to my neighbour. I've had several nights on the couch with Zoe going, are you looking at are you researching beekeeping again?
16: Mm.
18: Okay, so that's what I'm talking about here, not just one chat with a neighbour. The way Manuka honey works is, and bear in mind that what I'm proposing to you guys is a premium, raw, organic, high country, alpine, single origin honey operation.
16: Mm-hmm.
0: Manuka?
18: There would be Manuka, but we'd have three lines. We'd have wildflower, we'd have thyme or some other plant, and then our high price point would be Manuka.
16: How do you get to be just go to the thyme?
18: It just depends where you put the hives. You scatter them around. You've got to put them near the flower because you can't take a bee and squash it onto a flower and go eat that and put them back in the hive. That seems labor intensive and a bit mean to the bees. We don't know if that would work.
0: And doesn't it take like thousands and thousands of bees to make a teaspoon of honey? If we were tracking each bee and trying to use tweezers to put it on the right flower, that's...
18: No, again, I'm saying that's not the operation we're doing. And again, this is what our head beekeeper would do.
16: Hmm.
18: Okay. Now, I know you've got other ideas, but I'm just saying, are you sure you don't want to start a bee operation? Because I have put the feelers out into the world for some hot up-and-coming beekeepers. And I mean like renegades, beekeepers with a buzz, real buzz about them, breaking the rules.
16: Mm-hmm.
18: Not neighbours that keep it for a bit of fun.
16: No.
18: Real big names in the bee scene.
16: He's got a commercial operation.
18: Real big names in the bee scene.
16: Yeah.
18: Okay.
0: But it sounded like he was wasting time. Tell me if you thought this, Hamish, when he said, you've got to truck your bees over to the Manuka plant. Mm-hmm. We would just build... The Manuka plants, we would grow the Manuka plants in the
16: build Manuka.
0: So we would build the aviaries. Aviaries? Aparies?
18: The hives. Hives
0: near the Manuka tree.
18: Yeah, you put them, that's where you lease it. Anyway, I've got the numbers.
16: Yep.
18: I'm just saying.
16: Okay.
18: I think it would be negligent of me, after all the research I've done on premium beekeeping operations, to not offer you this opportunity to invest this money we have in Haim's Honest Honey or Haim's Bees or Haim's Hives, whatever we want to call it.
16: Well, can Jack and I agree to take this on board, what you're going to present?
0: Well, definitely won't.
18: That's the presentation.
16: Yeah, but then from the outcome of a vote at the end of this determines whether we ever talk about bees again.
0: Great.
18: Okay. You're upsetting the king bee.
0: Which I don't think is a powerful spot in the kingdom.
18: No, there is no such thing as a king bee. It's all the girls.
16: Mm. Yeah,
18: they're all women.
16: Yeah.
18: Except for the drones. Mm-hmm. But I do think, should we choose to go forth with this, it could be a bloody exciting adventure. And by the third or fourth year when it's profitable, that's when the real money starts raining down.
16: Okay. Yep. I'm all ears.
18: Okay.
16: I'm open.
18: All those in favour of starting this this single origin, alpine, exciting, disruptive bee enterprise, raw honey, single origin, alpine honey enterprise, say buzz.
16: Buzz.
18: Unbelievable. Couple of sad bees outside. Heard the groan through the soundproof window. We've actually never heard a noise through the soundproof window.
0: I don't know why they're sad. All the work of the bee operation would be lumped on you, Carly.
16: Yeah, exactly.
18: No, it wouldn't.
0: From day one.
18: It would be on the head beekeeper. You might have a bit to do with finding a location for our honey house. Okay. That's where you bring the bee. That's where you bring the honey to.
16: So it's a no from Jack and I, and we're putting a line through that.
18: Sorry, just on the. I know we're not mentioning bees anymore.
16: Yep.
18: But we did have someone. Do you remember when my dad told me his dream, which was to run a medium sized commercial duck farm, no more than 200 head of duck?
16: Yeah.
18: Remember that? Large breasted ducks for eating, not perving it. But he knew of a French species of duck that was a large breasted mallard, I think.
16: Not a coot.
18: Would we do that?
16: Would we do that?
0: why do we want animals? There's so much work involved.
18: I just think you look at, you know, AI is not taking over agriculture anytime soon. Mm. So we invest our money wisely in bees or ducks, and then you use the profits there to shower it upon the people every year. Jack. Guys, with the duck money, we're flying you to New York.
16: I don't think so. Not for me. There's one idea from last week that's really resonated with me, and I think it is you mentioned two stages, Jack.
0: Yeah.
16: I think this could be a two-stage thing. Seeing if Haim can buy his way out of his addiction to impulse buying interests me.
0: Okay.
16: And we end up with all this stuff.
18: You'd have a lot of stuff.
16: Lots of stuff.
18: I think, to be fair, I said 24 hours. I was like, in 24 hours, I could spend $100,000. I could really do it in an hour, to be honest.
0: Yeah. So if you didn't have to go through the checkout and stuff, if you're just saying buy that, you could easily do it in an
18: hour. Even checking out. I mean, that's only 20 things worth $5,000. I could do one thing every 3 minutes, I reckon.
16: So what I was thinking is we put $60,000 in Haim's bucket.
18: What are you doing with the other 40?
16: I think we hold a game show similar to The Price is Right. We could even use old sets and invite all our listeners to come and play for the chance to win from the Hamish Blake Impulse Buy Showcase.
18: So I'm buying the showcase.
16: You buy the showcase. You can then be Adriana Exenides or the person that sits by the showcase and explains every item as people come and play for it in different games. We can invent our own game show. We could just try and get the old sets of Wheel of Fortune and play that with Hamish Show.
18: Is Wheel of Fortune over? Is Price is Right? That's gone, isn't it?
16: They're both gone. We could do a weird hybrid. We'll try and get the sets of both of them.
18: Wheel of Price.
0: Price is Right had the better games than Wheel of Fortune, I think.
16: Yeah, and it was also the guessing of the price of the things was exciting, and to have Hamish's showcase.
18: And these would be way better. I mean, Price is Right was like a microwave.
16: Yeah, exactly.
18: This is way better. Robot shoes.
16: In case we can't use the name Price is Right.
18: Yeah.
16: We could have a similar type game, but different enough.
18: Yeah. Okay.
0: I guess the difference is we don't make any future money like we would with the ducks or bees, possibly.
18: Looks like someone's coming back on board with the bees. What would stop me from buying $60,000 worth of hives and associated? I've made my purchases. Come on in, boys.
0: Helen, come on down. Yeah, what would you like?
18: I think I want that $12,000 canning machine. Yes. Well, very good. I want the jar sterilizing unit.
0: It's actually worse than having the operation because then all our equipment is dispersed.
18: Setting up like 10 other people to steal our operation. No good, Ando. Do you want to look into if those sets exist?
16: I'll look into the rides.
18: Yep.
16: Well, it won't be a next week thing. Give us a few months. What we should do.
0: But you could find out quickly if this Price is Right set exists.
16: Yes.
0: Somewhere backstage.
16: Yes. I could. We can find that out.
0: Yeah.
16: Yeah. And then if we do like this idea, we'll confirm. I do like the idea of setting a date for Haim to do the buying.
18: And to host the game show, and then we can get like a few hundred people to come to the game show.
16: Oh, people can register, yeah.
18: Because it will be, whatever the format we go with, it's got to be that you get picked out of the crowd. We definitely want come on down.
16: Yeah, we definitely want come on down. But again, if we're not allowed to say that, Kat.
18: You're allowed to say come on down.
16: Well, maybe not. It might
18: get on down here.
16: It might be get on down here. It might be ours. Get on down here.
18: The price is correct.
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2: Ahoy to me cuttlefish, Hamish.
3: Hello. Cuttle with a T or cuddlefish? Are we fictional fish?
2: No, that... cuttle with a T.
3: Yeah, yeah, great. Yes. I think we're invertebrates, but keep going.
2: Ahoy to me squid. We're things in the sea.
3: I think we're invertebrates. No. I think we're things without spines.
2: It's that would qualify, yep. But it's not it.
3: Are we members of... Is there a... I don't watch... I haven't seen lots of SpongeBob SquarePants, but are we members of...
2: No, I'm an octopus.
3: Yeah. You're an octopus and he's a squid.
2: Yeah, mm-hmm. And you're a cuttlefish.
3: Are we things with...
4: Which one is the cuttlefish?
3: It's tough to... We all know the bone or the cartilage that you see on the beach. Mm. Has it something to do with a sharp nose or something? Because I think they all have beaks. Do they have beaks?
4: Multiple brains?
2: Or
4: something like that. Brains in their tentacles.
2: We've got brains in their tentacles.
3: Colder.
2: Three hearts. Oh, we've all got three hearts.
3: And nine hearts beat as one in here.
2: Yes, exactly. Go ahead and break one. Who cares? We've got another two to have.
3: This is why I love so wildly. Yes. Because I can be heartbroken a maximum of two times per day until I get sad.
2: Yes.
3: Now, Ando, am I allowed to tell the people of the People's Show that it looks officially like there will be a royal wedding this year?
2: Not a royal wedding, but yes. Yes, Beck and I have got our act together. And mark my words, we will be married by the end of the year.
3: By the time the government mandated break rolls around again, there'll be three married men in here, all things going well.
2: Yes. Yes.
3: I don't know, that an ominous jinxing to it.
2: It's the kind of thing that Marshy goes, hey, mate, I've got this clip. Jack's now divorced. I've got this hilarious clip from March 12th.
3: You didn't know. You had no idea. You had no idea about Bianca's secret family. Funny about that. You don't hear about secret families on the wife side of things too often, do you?
2: No. Secret family is definitely
3: a male
2: harder
3: thing.
2: Harder for them to keep it a secret for 9 months.
3: Yeah.
2: That's
3: you've been carrying that basket of washing around for a while.
2: Yeah.
3: Must remember to hang this out. Okay, Ando, big news, because over the break, the invitations came out.
2: Yes.
3: And, Jack, did you receive one?
4: Well, I've got to save the date.
2: That was the invitation.
4: That's the I thought so. Because you don't send to save the date without following up with an invitation. So the date is saved. We are expecting to go. Yes. Thank you.
3: Okay.
2: Triumph for Jack.
3: I was like, is that a power move, Andrew, that you've gone, congratulations, you are in the top 200. So save the date and you will be informed if you've made the next round. Here's something that was pointed out to me.
2: Jack did say to me, we caught up, and he goes, did you only invite me because I pointed at you on the podcast and said, I better be invited to your wedding aggressively? And I said, no.
4: And I'll never know for sure.
2: Yeah.
3: Well, that is in your head now, Jack. You should have been a bit more gracious about it, because it's actually a tight list. I know for a fact it's a tight wedding list. So
4: how many head?
3: How many head of guests you're running?
2: We have got 80.
4: Yep.
2: Okay. 80 total.
3: Are you not happy with that?
4: No, I thought that's very small. That is a number that I would have been, if there was 80 people going and I wasn't part of that, I would have.
2: So what number would you have been surprised to be invited? If I said 40.
3: What band? 10 to 20, 20 to 30, 40, 40 if 50. You said what there was band a, of person?
4: Yeah, if you said there's only 30 people coming, I think, oh, Andy's got a big family. I can't believe I made the top 30.
3: Mm.
4: That feels
3: special.
4: Would
3: you expect top 40?
4: Top 50, I would expect. Top 40, I wouldn't throw the toys out of the cot on the podcast, but top 50, I would start to, you would notice a slump in my behavior on the show.
3: Well, I would love that Jack's only going to perform on the show if he's as short of a good table. I'd like you to wear a golden brooch with the number that you think you fit. Like how Donald Trump has the 45 hat. And that could be your number. That could be your number. Ando, on the invite that you sent out.
2: Great suggestion.
3: Everyone wear the number rank they think they are.
4: It would be an interesting social game to play. And then as you're there, yes. You're like, oh, my God, look at him. He thinks he's top 10.
3: No, it's basically, I mean, we're meant to be there for love, but, yeah, kind of is traitors. We'll find out. On the invite, Ando, you sent out, and this was brought to my attention by another guest, the website where people could go to RSVP, there's no, like you don't have to put in a certain code or you don't have to put your email address. It's just open. Like anyone can go to that website. And it was pointed out to me by a friend of yours going, surely you can just start doing some random RSVPs here. And they go, like, why don't you just RSVP from Dave Abbott and just, and just say, yeah, he's going along. Has anyone done any joke RSVPs?
2: Dave Abbott was the high school bully. Is that why that name came up?
3: Well, you tell me, mate, because I didn't know. I wasn't aware of Dave Abbott until this was given to me. But would you have been shocked to see Dave Abbott plus one RSVP?
2: I would have been shocked to see Dave Abbott, yeah, plus one.
3: He's not sub 80, is he?
2: No, he's high. He's broach. You need a wide brooch for how long the number is.
3: I just sort of alert you to that.
2: Since seen him,
3: since you're on your floor. He's fine. It's all sorted. It's, we're all square with our high school bullies now. That happens. Happens in your 30s.
2: But yes, true. But that was why, for those that did actually get on an RSVP, there will be a secondary website coming, which is coded using the email.
3: I was just saying, beef up your security.
4: Are you just saying that now, or you had already thought of a secondary website?
2: Because otherwise, you have to guess what people's email they're going to use to put in to code it.
3: Yeah, you're right. So now they have to, give you that information first. On the actual wedding front, speaking of, brooches and stuff, have you let Jack know about his groomsman duties?
2: Not required to tell him much.
4: Come on. If you're a groomsman, I don't mind about that because I would never expect.
3: Of course I am, and of course you're not.
4: Yeah, and I'm not surprised.
3: You can't expect to be a groomsman.
4: I'm not. I'm saying I'm not surprised.
3: Wow, mate.
4: I'm surprised. I'm not shocked that you are, but I don't think you were. I don't think you are 100%.
2: I can safely say, because I don't want to see a slump in your performance.
3: I'll be wearing a number one badge.

0: Cam and said to my brother,
1: sorry, Cam, I would have loved to see more out of you over the whole life we've known each other. Yeah. I know Cam's in there.
2: How many groomsmen are you running?
0: Three.
2: Running. See, that's good. You should be proud of that.
0: Big Hawks.
1: Very proud.
0: Cam, Haim, tall groomsmen. I'm the shortest.
1: Very tall.
2: Mm. Are you going to put yourself on a different platform to them?
0: I'm going
2: to
0: wear a platform shoe.
1: You're going to wear a plinth. Well, Zoe mentioned the other day, she goes, is Andy buying you suits?
0: Yes.
1: Great.
0: Mm.
1: Could I have a Tom Ford suit?
0: No, we're not doing requests.
1: Because I think there's not many of us.
0: No.
1: We would like premium.
0: Yes. Yes. It'll be premium.
1: Great. Does that bother you, Jack, knowing I'm getting a free suit for the wedding?
2: No, it doesn't, but like it would, and I don't even want to say it, like it would be cool if you bought the whole guest. Because I don't want to say that.
3: It wouldn't be cool. What's going?
1: 40 men, 40 suits.
2: That's ridiculous.
1: Yeah.
2: It would just be wouldn't it be a cool thing to say? It's like, oh, you know how some people buy their groomsmen suits? Andy Lee's wedding, every man got a suit.
3: Fine. You already had a black one. You got to choose another suit.
1: I don't know if just the fact that people are saying that is worth the, you know, $30,000 to $40,000 cost to give everyone a free suit.
0: Mm.
1: All right. Well, I've got a lot of ideas, Andy. I've got a lot of ideas for wedding. Someone actually raised this point. They said, oh, remember you once said that, because we were talking about the Twisties factory.
0: Mm.
1: Back when we made the People's Chip with Smiths, who also make Twisties. They were like, the guy said, oh, you haven't lived, you've tasted a hot twisty off the production line.
3: And we never went.
1: And I think I said I'd take you for your bucks to the Twisties factory. It was on like episode 10 of the podcast.
3: Wow.
1: I said I'd take Andy to the Twisties factory for his bucks.
0: Well, keep your promises.
1: We're talking about something else.
0: Yeah, yeah.
1: If that's okay with you.
0: Yeah, I have got other interests now as we're getting a bit old. Golf for instance.
1: If that is okay with you. But I got a lot of ideas. Got a lot of ideas.
0: Just speaking, I mean, going back to the brooch idea that you just had, Ham, which I think's great for people to put in a number of what they thought. We are going through the wedding planning at the moment. I know Beck doesn't listen to the podcast. And I'd appreciate everyone listening to keep this storm.
1: Well, here's how I know you're going through the wedding planning. Because Andy sent me a text not too long ago going, mate, how often do you watch your wedding video? Like, is it worth it? And I went, all right, here he goes. Cutting costs on a wedding video for sure. He's got a huge quote, obviously.
2: We have literally never watched it.
0: Have you ever watched yours?
1: Once.
0: Yeah. Mm. See, I don't think it's there.
2: We've said many times, hey, we should watch the wedding video. And we never do.
0: No.
1: I could just tell Andy had the red pen out.
0: I was like,
1: he's in a finance meeting here with the wedding planner and he's going, cut.
0: There's a lot of planning going on at the moment. Beck and I have to catch up regularly with the planner. I find it a little boring. So I was just thinking, as a challenge to you both, fresh off the brooch idea, could you come to me with three ideas, each at different levels of difficulty? So you got a 1-point idea, a 2-point idea, a 3-point idea.
2: For things we want to see at the wedding or just think of good ideas?
0: For a wedding. And I will secretly record the wedding planning with Beck and I'll bring them up.
1: You have to sell them in though.
0: I'll sell them in.
1: Yep.
0: And if.
1: Say it was the brooch one. How would you sell that in?
0: Okay. You know what could be fun, Beck? It's like we get everyone a brooch and they have to write down how close they are out of the 80 guests, what number close to friendship they are. So it's a conversation starter.
2: It's a great icebreaker.
0: And then, so that'd be the level.
2: Okay.
0: And then we'll just see Beck's reactions.
2: How would you pitch to her, I want to buy every man a suit?
1: You didn't want to buy our wedding video. Why does everyone, what do the women get?
0: That's going to be tighter.
1: Do the women get shoes?
0: If that's your choice. No, let me have a thing. Okay, so next week on the pod.
1: Oh, my God. You guys what are going
0: to
1: be?
0: You guys have to present me three ideas, varying of difficulty, 1, 2, 3, and it'll be a game between the two of you. See, obviously, the biggest score you can get is 6, and I'll run them into the wedding planning.
1: All right, done.
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0: on here.
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1: The Southwest hit.
2: Haim, watching the Olympics, Winter Olympics recently, you do find a lot of commentators that haven't done much Winter Olympic work in the lead up. Todd Woodbridge would be one, you would say, probably more known for his tennis.
3: Yep.
2: That suddenly has to try and pronounce names that they're not regularly used to using.
3: It's impressive. It's why, on top of not being asked, it's why you could never do it. Could never do the job.
4: You'd have the problem of not recognizing the person as well as not being able to say their name.
3: But you'd be the most offensive coverage of all time. I'd be there, you know, like apart from Scotty James, yeah. I would just not be confident with anyone else.
2: The everyman version of that now, I've realized in our lives, is when we ask Siri to call someone and she looks through your phone, an Apple CarPlay or whatever, and says, now calling said person, and says it with the confidence that she knows what she's talking about, even though she mispronounces the surnames or first names. Well, I've turned it into a game today.
3: Oh, good.
2: Here we go. You guys, you verse each other. I'm going to give you a name from the contacts.
3: Mm-hmm.
2: You've got to try and predict how Siri will say it.
3: Right.
2: I have thrown some in there that she's got right. So don't miss.
3: Good. Okay. These aren't all clangers from her.
2: These aren't all clangers. So are you ready to go?
3: Yep.
2: Let's jump into it. The first name, Adam Rosenbarks. Very good comedian writer. Adam Rosenbarks. Surname spelled Rosenbachs. Jack, your serve first.
4: I reckon.
2: How do you think Siri's going to say Adam Rosenbach?
4: I think with the CH on the end, she's gone Adam Rosenbatches.
2: Batches? Okay.
3: Siri handles CHs in my experience. Oh, no, I've got to stop saying that word because my iPad, my phone is all just going to go. Yeah. She has handled.
2: Mm-hmm.
3: Like, I've got a friend whose last name is Locke, L-O-C-H. No dramas there.
2: Really?
3: So I reckon it's Rosin. I reckon she goes Rosin.
2: Okay.
3: Rosenbach.
2: You going
3: do I want batches? No, I'll just go Rosin. Rosenbarks.
2: Rosenbach. Let's see. Siri. Hey Siri, please call Adam Rosenbarks.
5: Calling Adam Rosenbach.
2: I'm gonna have to give that one.
3: Hang on, but do you have the S on it though?
2: Yeah, it does have an S on it.
3: And she just didn't say the S.
2: No.
4: The S is silent to her.
3: Bring me for a loop.
2: That is early points to Jack. Second one is Elliot Garno. Ex-stylist and friend Elliot Garno, spelt G-A-R-N-A-U-T.
3: Garnaut for sure.
2: Hamish,
3: Garnaut.
2: What are you going with?
3: Garnaut, yeah.
2: Ooh. He's changed it from Nout to Nought.
3: She's going to pronounce the T for sure.
2: Okay, so you're Nout or Nought?
3: Big money, Nout.
4: I'll go Nought.
2: Let's have a look. Hey, Siri, please call Elliot Garno.
5: Calling Elliot Garnaut.
3: He's got it again.
2: Jack.
3: Scooped in with my good ideas and just crumbed it. Well done.
2: He's up. Next one, not in my contacts, but I thought I'd put it in just to see how she said. Arnold Schwarzenegger. We all know Arnold Schwarzenegger. It's spelled S-C-H-W-R-A-Z-E-N-E-G-G-E-R. Jack, you've got the serve.
4: Okay, I think she's struggling with the C-H, we know. Arnold Schwarzenegger.
3: I think she gets it right. Schwarzenegger, maybe. Like maybe adds a bit more of one more syllable in there.
2: Okay. Hey, Siri, please call Arnold Schwarzenegger.
5: Calling Arnold Schwarzenegger.
2: I'm going to give it to Hay.
4: Well done, Hay.
3: Careful, Siri.
2: Yeah, I know that one's a bit
3: Why are you okay?
2: Dicey.
3: What's next, Ando?
2: Yes, we have to move on. Next one, Waleed Ali.
3: I'm sure.
2: Famous Gold Logie winning presenter, Waleed Ali.
4: Is it A L Y, isn't it? A L Y.
2: Spelled A L Y. Hamish got the serve.
3: I'm going to go Ali.
4: Yeah, I like that. I'm going to say she gets Ali right, but Waleed, she trips on Waleed and says, Waled. Okay.
3: Okay.
2: Hey, Siri, call Waleed Ali.
5: Calling Waleed Ali.
3: Oh, he's pretty close. Hey, you time.
2: Hey, yep. Is back. To all.
4: Neck and neck.
2: Neck and neck. Well done, you two. Next person is Liza out there, who works for us.
3: Oh, yeah, okay, that is...
2: Liza Altreos.
3: Altreos, Spanish. Yeah.
2: Spelled Altreejos.
4: Well, I've been saying it wrong, if I must put my hand up.
3: It's not just the robots that have trouble.
4: How do you normally say it, Jack? I would have said Liza Altreos.
2: Yep. Sounds like you can get a lamb on the spit.
3: Okay, then. That's his guess. I'll say
2: Altreos extra galaxos, please.
3: I'll say Altreos.
2: Altreos.
3: Altreos. Yep.
2: Okay. Siri, please call Liza.
3: You've forgotten how to say it properly, haven't you?
4: Yes. Yeah. If you've only got one Liza in your phone, that's acceptable prompt.
3: Altreos, Ando.
5: Calling Liza Altreos.
3: Altreos.
2: No points, surely. No points.
3: Altreos. The new Solomon Altreos. Take you higher.
2: A terrible attempt. Hey, I'm not sure if you saw this on your side of the fence of emails. Hit us at hamishandy.com for any queries you might have. 50% go to H, 50% go to me. A lot of people saying the government is pushing for every single product to have a Health Star rating. That was a big push over the summer. They didn't want to have the choose to play option.
3: It does make sense to go if some people are getting scored. You know, we've been saying it for years, Ando.
2: Mm. Second half.
3: Who is monitoring this?
2: Exactly. So last show of last year, we revealed how it is. It's self-regulated. You put in your own ingredients on a website. We did it for Dimmies and Tinnies.
3: Yeah.
2: And we got the star rating.
3: Yeah. And you can tweak them. Not that we are suggesting anyone has done this.
2: Mm.
3: I mean, I'm wondering if Andy has, but we're not suggesting any other proper food companies have done this. But if you wanted to, you could just go, okay, well, what if I say it's got half as much salt? What do I get for that?
2: Yeah.
3: And then you could just go, oh, God, okay, yeah, it's got a lot of fat in it.
2: You can make up your own thing.
3: I'll just say it's not saturated fat. What about that? And then you could boost your star rating up, and then it would be up to someone else to call foul on you, I assume, to get the star police to audit you to go, that's not right.
2: And you suggested I did this for Dimmies and Tinnies. This was last year, Ham.
3: I said, why not have them? I mean, no one.
2: Send one out at 5 stars, see if you get a complaint.
4: Yeah.
2: Right?
4: Did you do that?
2: So. So I said, hey, guys, we love tomfoolery.
3: Yeah. Which is the
2: casual
3: name for fraud.
2: Love a bit of tomfoolery. Can we send out a pack of Dimmies and Tinnies? There's two flavors. Pick one of them, whether it's by the way, the chicken and sweet corn, the chicken and corn survived. Remember it was?
4: Oh, yes, it was on the chopping block.
2: It was out. It survived. Oh, yeah. But spicy pork, let's just call one of them 5 stars, send them out the wheel, let's see if we get a complaint.
3: Go 6 stars. Go 6, make it look like an amazing fridge.
2: To which one of my business partners in it said, hey, great, I'll check with the lawyers. And I was like,
4: no, they're not into tomfoolery.
3: They're the biggest tomfoolery killers of all time.
2: Exactly.
3: There's so little tomfoolery you can have these days.
2: Well, what if there's a penalty, you know? I was like, who cares? It won't be that bad. Like, what are they going to do?
3: Out of all the sales.
2: Exactly. Anyway, he has sent me the lawyer's letter, and so I've got it here for you today.
3: I'm not expecting it. Yeah, this sounds bloody funny. Let's do it.
2: I get it. Guys, this is a terrible idea. Now, what does he mean by that?
3: No. That's just a value judgment. That's not an answer.
2: At the very least, this would amount to a contravention, Section 29 of the Australian Consumer Law, ACL, which can attract, I don't know this word, pecuniary penalties?
3: Just doesn't sound good.
2: If you're prosecuted by the ACCC.
3: Yep.
2: 29. false or misleading representation of goods or services. Mm-hmm. A person must not make false or misleading representation for goods or services. Yeah, yeah, yeah. We get it. We get it.
3: Sure. That's the guideline.
2: So I'm skipping
3: down. We all know what we're going. Name one area you can have tomfoolery if you follow the rules. This is what I mean. You get charged with this stuff. You can plead to the judge to get it downgraded to tomfoolery. You just have to be able
2: you
3: to.
2: Have to be able
3: what kind of a country are you living in when you can't get fraud?
2: Yes.
3: Pled down to tomfoolery, garden variety tomfoolery.
2: So I said, I'm just like, oh, it was long. And I'm like, okay, you just tell us what the fine is. If it's a slap on the wrist, $1,300, who cares?
3: Where are you getting that from? Like, mobile phone use in your car. Still about that.
2: I got to the section, if prosecuted, the maximum penalty for corporations is the greater
3: of. Yep.
2: Which I don't like. I never, as soon as you see greater. $50 million fine.
4: Wow.
3: It's the greater of $50
2: million. Yeah.
3: Or $100 million.
2: Or three times the value of the reasonably attributed benefit obtained from the conduct, which I wouldn't say.
3: The greater of?
2: It's the greater of. So at a minimum, we're in for $50 million fine.
4: Yeah.
2: But if they can prove that you made another $20 million, which we'd three times that.
3: Unless you sold 200 million dim sims. Yeah. Everyone was like, mate, have you heard about these five-star dim sims? A billion sold.
2: In which case, you would be then up for $1 billion.
3: Much more. Yeah.
2: Yeah. Or 30% of the company's adjusted annual turnover during the breach period.
3: You've got to think about who's writing these laws. You can't make it tempting. The law can't be, if caught, you know, a third time, the company must run a specified gauntlet in under 1 minute. And if the company director makes it, then he's allowed to have three more breaches of the law. Like, you can't make it exciting. You have to make it prohibitive.
2: I know. Annoying, though. For an individual involved.
3: The law is the least fun. The law is one of the least fun topics in the world.
2: For an individual involved, they are exposed to a maximum penalty of $2.5 million fine. That goes to the individual, and he would definitely be exposed given the fact that he and Hamish have talked about it.
3: Yeah. We do have a recording of it.
2: That also doesn't take into account damages that may be attributed for people that have bought it and deciding to sue that they didn't get the nutrition.
3: Yeah. I've been eating nothing but this, and I've put on weight. Look, mate, I mean, you don't even need to keep reading it. This is one of those ones where you go, it's very clear from the outset that you're not, you guys aren't seeing the joke here. Very clear.
2: So, anyway, we'll do it.
3: Anyway, we did do it. It went really well. People absolutely loving them. What was yours anyway? You were a 3-star.
2: 3.5. 3.5, I think we came back with. Yeah.
3: I think you came at 3.5 when I tweaked it.
2: Oh, really? I think we went off that as the rule.
3: Don't. No, all good. All good. Tomfoolery.
0: Look, cutting in here to take a quick break. 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
22: The ghastly government-mandated break is over. And Hamish and Andy can finally get back to doing what they love the most. Working. But while we celebrate March coming around, we can't help but feel cheated of the great conversations between Hamish and Andy that were forbidden to be broadcast during the 3-month podcast ban. Moments like this.
23: Hey, Ham. Merry Christmas.
24: Thanks, mate. Who doesn't love a bit of Christmas ham?
22: And this.
23: Hey, Ham. Happy New Year.
24: Thanks, mate. Hey, who doesn't love a bit of New Year's ham?
23: Although that could make you sick.
22: But like frost thawing in the Northern Hemisphere, the podcasting mandate is about to be lifted, and conversational flowers will bloom once again.
23: Hey, Ham, I can't believe the break is finally over.
24: I know. Who doesn't love a bit of podcast ham?
23: Oh, we're in the studio. I'm right next to you, actually. Do you want to flick your mic on?
3: Oh, no. Yeah, I can see you. Yeah. Okay, great. No, well, let's do... Who doesn't love a bit of first show ham?
2: Yeah. Yeah. All right, let's do it. Ahoy to me, Umbra.
3: Oh, Umbra, it's just great to be back. To you, bra.
2: It's too great to be back.
3: If Jack's a yeah, bra, I think it's just noises before the word bra.
2: Nah, ahoy to me, penumbra.
4: Penumbra.
3: I have heard this word before. Tough one to start the year on. What are you, Andy?
4: Are we on a xylophone or something like that?
2: No, I'm the antumbra.
3: All right. So everything's sort of dancing around the umbra. Near it, before it, after it, under it, over it. What are we?
2: We are the three distinct parts of a shadow.
3: That's true. Yeah, the moon, like shadows on the moon. Yes, or on the earth.
2: On the
3: earth. That's where I remember from. Sunny's geography revision from last year.
2: Yes.
3: When the moon shadow gets cast across the earth. in like a in a solar eclipse.
2: That's the ant umbra.
3: The umbra.
2: That's the ant umbra.
4: It's a very rare umbra.
2: The umbra. Yeah, that's the rare one. Me. The umbra. Hey, you're the darkest central part of the shadow.
3: That's the best bit. That's the best. That's where you get all the good viewing. That's and, a very small place.
2: And penumbra, the lighter outer part of the shadow, where light sources are just kind of partially blocked.
3: See reserve tickets. Yeah. No, to the eclipse.
4: It's actually a better view because you can see more. The black, the deepest
2: not
4: part of a shadow.
2: It's constant.
4: You don't know what's going on in there.
2: Depends whether you're hiding or not.
3: If you're watching an eclipse, you want to be in the absolute VIP. You want to be right in the middle.
4: Wait, is it just for eclipses or any shadows?
2: It's any shadow.
4: Yeah.
3: The most famous shadow of all is the eclipse. No one cares. I mean, of course, where there's light, there's shadow. Day to day, no one's interested. Name a more famous shadow, Jack. We'll wait. I mean, it would have to be the most famous shadows.
4: What about a sundial? That's a pretty famous shadow.
3: Boring. Well known, but garden variety. Replicable. Literally garden variety. I could go out right now. It won't be good audio, but it's fun. It's a good fun event. We take the mics right now. We go outside and do a sundial, but you can't make an eclipse.
2: No.
3: Unless, of course, you are Mr. Burns in the Who Shot Mr. Burns episode of The Simpsons, where he builds that big shield to go over Springfield so they'll use nuclear energy the whole time.
4: Interesting. Yes. And how interesting that at the end of the episode, he uses a sundial to point to W and S, which means M and S, Maggie Simpson. Spoiler alert if you haven't seen the Who Shot Mr. Burns episode.
3: And Andy, True Crime is popular on podcasts. People will enjoy that.
2: We got beaten over the government mandated break by True Crime podcasts.
3: Yeah, so we won't do big crimes, but we will do cartoon crimes from 30 years ago.
2: Hey, over the government mandated break, I did a fair bit at the Australian Open.
3: You did.
2: Well and done. Went to the men's final. In those fancy seats that are courtside, there was Joel Edgerton, Hollywood star, Liam Hemsworth, Hollywood star, and soon to be Hollywood star, Dave Lawson, who you may know, the actor from Utopia, a very funny man, also in the Toyota Rads about footy, the original ones.
4: The original Ryan Shelton,
3: the OG, which has still got Hollywood abuzz, and he is fielding offers, waiting for the right thing.
2: So I was texting Dave going, nice seats. He said, yeah. He said, I'm chatting to Liam Hemsworth. He thinks he could hit a tennis ball out through the roof at Rod Laver Arena.
3: Oh, yeah. See, that we've never seen it happen, to my knowledge, at the Australian Open.
2: No, but they're not trying.
4: No, but even come wayward off a swing, you've never seen it.
2: Yeah, I know, but that's...
3: That would be a bad shot. they have the line sensing technology because it comes down to millimetres. Very rarely is someone 200 metres out. Accidentally aim the wrong spot. But, you're not going to get it off a deflection or an edge. Someone would have to be going for it. I always would have thought someone might have won a game.
2: And
3: in celebration,
2: They do hit the ball out to the crowd.
3: That's what I mean, but wouldn't it be fun to hit it out?
2: The crowd get excited that they could have a bit of memorabilia and for you then just to hit it out onto the roof.
3: Power move, a power move. Picking up to the top deck. You guys want this? Sorry, too strong.
2: So when Dave told me that, I'm sitting in Rod Laver, and obviously great game with Alcaraz and Djokovic, but I couldn't...
3: Yeah, good to see Hemsworth deeply involved in the game. He's just sitting there wondering what skill things he could do.
2: I couldn't help drifting to more like, when are these guys going to get off and someone have a go at trying to hit the ball? That seemed like a more exciting event. We've seen tennis matches before. We've seen open finals. No, I've never seen anyone attempt it.
3: Is tennis the only big sport that has breaks where they don't do something fun in the break? Because at the footy, you've got halftime entertainment.
2: That's right. Yeah.
3: Like cricket, basketball, everyone's got something fun that happens in the break. Yeah. Tennis doesn't have anything fun that happens in the breaks.
2: This could be it. Well, to join us to talk about it and really get it from the horse's mouth, soon to be Hollywood star, Dave Lawson. Welcome, mate. Ahoy.
5: Ahoy. Ahoy, boys.
2: Hey, Dave. Ahoy.
5: Yeah, I'm doing well. Just listen to everything there you said is absolutely true.
2: So how adamant was Liam Hemsworth?
5: I didn't think it could happen. I thought there's no chance you can get a ball. I just don't think the ball can reach the velocity needed to exit the stadium.
3: So, I think it's too light.
5: Yeah, too light. And I think it's deceptively high. Because I was there with my wife, and Sarah was looking at the seagulls and was using that as scale for height.
3: Mm-hmm. Yeah,
5: and she reckoned it could be done. And Liam said 150% he reckoned he could knock it through the roof.
2: 150%.
5: So just 150%.
2: So just quickly clarify, David, was it you or Sarah that got the tickets courtside?
5: I don't know exactly how they came to us.
2: Yeah,
5: it could have been my wife.
2: Yeah.
5: I might have been sitting in the seat that said plus one.
2: For people who don't know, Dave is married to Sarah Snook, obviously amazing actress.
6: And she's married to him. And it goes both ways. It's a two-way marriage.
2: It goes both ways.
5: She's aware of it.
6: So she had to be involved. She walked into this deal with her eyes open.
2: She was there.
6: Like to think that we're the show that if you say something and we hear about it, we'll hold you to it. Now, hearing that he was 150%, I just had a quick Google of the top of Rod Laver Arena. It is high.
2: Well,
6: it's high.
2: Is it? Because I also did some research this morning. 30 metres.
4: No, but aren't you deeper in the middle at centre court?
2: No, this is from the bottom of centre court to the ceiling. Now, you'd probably need an extra 2.5, I would say, to pierce the roof and get it on top of, pierce the ceiling and get it onto the roof.
6: That's true. What did he say, Dave? Did he say I could hit it out of this stadium, which is a heftier hit? Or did he
5: hit it out of the roof. Hit it out of the roof. Yeah. And I don't think it can even touch the roof. Even if the roof was closed, I think even the hardest hitter in the world, if you got Djokovic, I reckon even he'd struggle. I just don't think the physics works.
6: I don't want to just see someone hit it up high enough and us at ground level go, that looked like it, cleared the roof line.
2: I never
6: want to see that ball again.
2: Yeah.
5: Onto Olympic Boulevard.
6: Yeah, unless it's walking out the front and finding it.
2: Have you seen Hemsworth play tennis?
5: I haven't seen it. Yeah, I mean, one of them, Hemsworth is four, so I reckon they've got the strength in the family to...
2: Well, there's two questions to this that I'm intrigued by now, is can Liam Hemsworth do it or can anyone do it? Now
6: I'm only interested in Hemsworth.
2: Really?
6: I think the 150% is what did it for me. There's a man out there walking around who says 150% he could do something we've never seen any human do. We want to see that.
2: We do want to see it. We want to see show that really invests time and money. I mean, we've just talked about having $100,000 from a Bitcoin we discovered again. What would the fee be, do you reckon, to get Hemsworth to come? Would he do it in kind?
6: I'm not spending a cent of money on this. What this will do to his stock price, which is already very high, but this would put him on another level.
2: Mm.
5: Yeah.
4: He can get a $10,000 appearance free if he hits it out. If he doesn't,
6: Give him $10,000.
4: Maybe he pays us $10,000.
6: Oh, okay. I was like, this doesn't sound like Jack at all. Now it does. So essentially, would you like to take a $10,000 bet that you can hit it out of the arena?
2: This is great. Okay, well, we'll work towards reaching out to his people, Dave. Would you be available along?
6: Yeah, we need you there, Dave.
5: I only know him as the guy who sat next to at the tennis. So that I didn't exchange numbers.
2: Yep.
5: I could slide into his DMs maybe.
2: Oh, we could.
5: I'd love to be there to see it happen.
2: Do you know
6: where he's based? I mean, he's probably based in Hollywood. I mean, he's a very, very accomplished man.
5: I would check Hollywood first. I would go to I think there was talk of Byron potentially as well.
2: Yeah.
5: Or Phillip Island as well. I'd check those three spots first before.
2: Okay. Yep.
6: Well, I mean, there's the Hemsworth Villa
2: compound
6: in Byron that he would be obviously
2: welcome
6: to, I would assume.
2: Yep.
4: They grew up in Phillip Island,
6: I'm a big fan of the Hemsworths and you don't want to get involved in the family politics, but I think it would be a fair thing to say that, people be like, oh, well, Chris, he's the most notorious one, but then the other Hemsworth boys have done great stuff.
2: Notorious?
6: Well, like the most well-known Hemsworth.
2: But notorious sounds like he robbed banks back in the day.
6: We don't know everything he's done. But I think the appeal here to Liam, now he's not going to say this to us publicly because he's going to go, look, I don't care. I'm very proud of my brother. I'm proud of myself. We've both had great careers. But I think deep down this would appeal to Liam to go, this will be the thing that makes me the premium Hemsworth.
2: Oh, this would make him the most prominent Hemsworth.
6: No longer will people being like, if you touch your brother's hammer, like, does he show it to you? No more questions about that. Now he'll be going, Chris is going to be getting every time someone stops him. They're going to be going, mate, did you see the bloody you see Liam hit the ball out of the Rod Laver.
2: Yeah.
6: That becomes then the biggest Hemsworth news.
2: Yes, the Hemsworth worth skyrocketing as quick as a ball can go through a ceiling of a Rod Laver arena.
6: What if this spreads throughout the Hemsworth brothers and they're like, we're only doing it if we can all have a go and whoever gets it out is the premium Hemsworth?
2: Yeah, we'd take them all.
6: We'd take that.
2: Yeah, the dinner brothery competition might inspire them for a bit of extra oomph. All right.
6: And Jack, if all three of them miss, that's 30 grand in our back pocket. Suddenly we're running a high-stakes carnival game.
2: Dave, thank you so much for joining us. We'll get on to tracking down where Liam is.
6: Jesus, we'll check those, start to the year.
2: We'll check those three spots.
6: Talk about a to-do list. We're chasing one or all of the Hemsworth boys to hit a tennis ball out of the roof. We've got a bee farm that's looks like it's going to get up and running.
2: No, that
6: is a huge 2026.
2: Thanks, Dave. We'll chat soon.
5: Welcome back, boys.
2: Thank you, mate.
6: Thanks, mate.
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2: Web Geezer Jez came to us second last show of last year with some news. For people who may have missed it, if you're tuning for the first time ever, welcome.
3: So I just got a little piece of paper for you guys. Oh, boy. That's got something on it.
2: Oh my God.
4: You found the Bitcoin password.
5: You got it.
3: Anthony.
4: He found it.
3: One's the people's Bitcoin and one's your Bitcoin. It was insane.
5: The people have a Bitcoin?
3: The weight off the shoulders.
5: What are we going to do with it?
2: After 12 years of a lost Bitcoin, suddenly they were back in our pockets. Huge. What are we going to do with it? That's what you said, Ham, and that's what we've been thinking about.
5: People's Bitcoin. I mean, I know there was a quick break, but I barely had a chance to think about it. What with all the fighting the government, trying to squeeze in some small ball golf. Mm. But I've had a few thoughts of the Bitcoin. Have you guys had a few thoughts on what we do with, I mean, it's a full Bitcoin.
2: Well, it depends. I mean, I
5: where's
2: have
5: it at? Thought, where's the price at?
2: Well,
5: the
2: these
5: moment?
2: Were our, I've got the prices of today, but this is our predictions. So when we recorded that break, November 28th last year, Bitcoin was sitting at $140,000 Australian.
5: Great. Right?
2: These were our predictions of where it would be when we got back.
5: Should we take a guess, a Hamish Andy Jack guess, at what we think the price will be when we come back?
2: First,
5: I mean,
2: show
5: is it going to boom over the government mandated break? Is it going to dip? I'm going to go bullish at 180.
4: I'll go 200. I think it's going to settle at 167.
5: Good. We'd take all of them.
2: As we record this, it's at $91,000.
5: Okay, that's a dip.
2: That's a dip.
5: I did say to you on the day, cash it out. I remember firmly going,
2: it's going to go up to 180.
5: I said, take half off the table. I do remember. So I was like, Andy, we've got to lock in some of these profits.
2: That's a 35% decrease.
5: Okay.
2: In about 70 days.
5: I think we obviously hold on here. We hold on and let her ride while we still formulate what we are going to do.
2: Well, I was having a look at times we've thought we've had a Bitcoin in our possession.
5: Mm-hmm.
2: It's gone from $900 to $2,600.
5: We're still ahead. Yep.
2: Then when we lost it, it rocketed up to $190,000 at its highest mark.
5: Yep.
2: Since we've got it back, it's now down to $91,000. I think.
5: Do you think us owning one? Do you think us having access is a curse?
2: That's what I'm saying.
5: Shit. So we have to.
4: But how can we give it away and then know we're going to get it back?
2: It's tough, isn't it? But it's whether we move swiftly now or not.
5: The only thing to do would be to get a third party person to change the password, and then they deliberately lose it, and we hope. Get it back one day.
4: What if someone, I don't know who the right person is to do this, but someone takes the password, buries it somewhere and makes a treasure map for us, and then all we've got is the map to
5: and
4: treasure.
5: But give it back.
4: But we don't have the Bitcoin.
2: Yeah. Anyway,
5: That's one avenue. We'll file this under the heading of how can we fight a curse with alternate magic to increase the value of cryptocurrency, which is a very well-known scientific field. But on the other side of the ledger, we're like, let's assume that we get it back to say, you know, let's call it an even 100 grand.
2: Yep.
5: And then the rest is icing.
2: Yep.
5: It's the people's Bitcoin. We've had a lot of people writing in over the break, you know, with ideas. Mm-hmm. And the general theme I'd say of the ideas is you've got to share the wealth.
2: Yep.
5: You've got to share. We've got to find a way to share the wealth here. But of course, without wanting to toot our own horn, you know, there are like a million listeners. So I don't know how wrapped everyone's going to be with 10 cents. I think
4: when you say it like that, it kind of sucks. It's a waste. That's like deleting it almost.
2: Yeah.
4: Because no one's going to.
5: That dilutes it too much.
2: Yeah.
5: Yeah. I think we've got to find the funnest way to spend $100,000 for the benefit of the people.
2: I've got one suggestion to kick us off.
5: Yeah, go.
2: The people's car. We spend 50 grand on a car.
5: Yep.
2: And then $40,000 on an app that people sign up to rent the vehicle in their local area.
4: For free.
5: Do you know what car we should get? I don't know how real these are, but I think I saw an article about, like, there are fake, like, there are factories in China that essentially make fake Rolls Royces and stuff. And I think they're about 50 grand.
2: Great.
5: and they're shit.
2: Yeah.
5: but I think they get you from A to B.
2: Yeah.
5: They get you from A to B. And for and to at a glance, I think it looks like you're in a Rolls.
4: That's cool. And then it could just travel around the country.
2: So, but yeah, if you say if you're on a road trip to Alice Springs, you see if it's in your local area, bingo, it is. Great. You book it in and then you leave it like a Lime bike, but just obviously a lot.
5: We become a one-car rental company.
2: One-car rental company.
5: We're the opposite of pretty much every other business model, which is just maximum wait list, zero convenience. Like, it's an absolute fluke if this thing comes off.
2: But and once you get out of it in Alice Springs, you take photos of it that you've left it safely.
5: Keys are in the lockbox. All right, so we're one car share company.
2: Well, I think if we can't get that, if it's just you know a regular car,
5: can we get that quote of 40 grand for the app down?
2: Can
5: we get a bit off
4: because his brother works for the app company. Yeah, that's
5: this
4: why.
5: Is it. Andy has funneled $40,000 of this straight into his brother's digital agency.
2: No, we're all not right. doing it.
5: Ombudsman
2: anymore.
5: sniffing around that one.
4: We're not the website. And the quote keeps going up. Yeah, we'll only have $10,000 for the car. Might do a bike.
5: What's Jack's idea? Pay an unemployed podcast guy to write a funny song for this show. $100,000 fee. I've got an idea.
2: Okay.
5: And it came to me because over the break, I briefly flirted something. Some people are doing this thing, no spend 2026, or like no, not buying anything in 2026. And I thought, I do this for the year?
2: Never do that.
4: Wow.
5: Yeah. No, I'm just saying I'm not doing that. I obviously can't fight. I can't fight the impulse. So I thought, do we lean into this rather than me trying to resist the urge I have as marketing, you know, as people just completely, the algorithm just pillages me because it knows all my soft buttons. Mm. Do we do a madcap 24 hours where I sit down with $100,000 online and I just buy whatever I want and I just like trying to smoke 10 cartons of cigarettes to get me off cigarettes, right? Yep. I just go nuts. I just let impulses take over and I just go wild and I see if I can get to the bottom of this craving. I won't keep any of it.
2: No.
5: We then give away all the product.
2: Yep.
5: I've bought.
4: As like a showcase, one person gets everything or?
5: Maybe you have to win tickets to the showcase and then you can pick one thing from the showcase. Kind of like the world's greatest Oscars gift bag.
2: Oh, but it's just me. You put on an expo of your impulse. It's impulse expo.
5: Because the first thing I tried to buy, which annoyingly was AI, but I thought it was real, was, you know, DeWalt, the power tool company. Mm-hmm. I saw a thing where it looked like they'd made battery powered snowshoes. Mm. You clip them so they're like little caterpillar tracks.
2: Yep.
5: Mini tractors basically you wear on your feet to glide you through the snow.
2: Yeah.
4: Now, you've already got movable shoes that you never use.
5: These are snow based, Jack. No, that guy's still got them.
4: You gave them to him for summer. That was 2 years ago. You got to get those back.
2: Yeah, he didn't even know he didn't have them until you just reminded him of it.
4: What were they, moonwalkers?
2: You live in Sydney, famous for not having too much snow around. You don't need the snow. But having said that, I wouldn't mind seeing them. So this Impulse Expo.
5: 100 grand, 24 hours, just wild. Mm. And then the people benefit from, you know, you win your way in, you get a shot at the gift.
2: I don't mind that.
5: Carousel.
2: I had another idea, which was we encouraged people at the end of last year to play the game, which was never pay for parking. Yep. Just see how you go. Someone wrote in and said their car got towed first day.
5: I told you.
4: No, you shouldn't play in a clear way. You shouldn't play in a clear way.
5: I told you it's a high stakes game. We can't underwrite recklessness.
2: Well, that's what I was going to suggest. Do we put a portion or even all of it against everyone playing the game? And if you lose the game, just to encourage, encourage people to get into grassroots football. You know, they put on clinics where they, you know, you get
5: that's true. So we give people scholarships.
2: Yeah, we would then pay for everyone's fines up to
5: hundred grand parking tickets.
2: That's good.
5: I got a few more.
2: Okay,
5: we do a pub crawl to old mates.
4: Oh, that's good.
5: Cheapest available tickets. Now, obviously, back when it was 140. That's more flights we could buy people. But I mean like the worst seats to New York City, but we will fly you there. You might be going through Shenzhen or something, like you're going the wrong way around the world. Like,
2: that's
5: but
2: fun.
5: We get you to New York, we'll also pay for the drinks.
2: Really like that idea.
5: And I'm not saying we funnel the money to ourselves through old mates to pay for the drinks. Like that's extra. We'll put the drinks on.
2: I really like
4: that. Love that.
2: Pub crawl. I wonder with if you found the cheapest flights available, I wonder how many stops that would be, because often it's a reroute.
5: It's a lot. Kind of China. That's what I'm saying. Like you're going, yeah. You're definitely going
2: for a beer.
4: What stage can you buy a private A380? Charter one.
2: Oh, it'd be more than that.
5: Because remember when we chartered that tiny plane for Cool Boys in the Front Man?
4: Yeah. How much was that?
5: It was like $25,000.
2: Yeah, and it was like fifteen grand an hour in the air for a tiny
5: one. Yeah. We're talking about like how many could we fly for $100,000? Say we could find $1,500 tickets or something.
2: Yeah,
5: or even $2,000 tickets. We'd get 50 people.
4: I could talk to Mr. Ralph. No, I couldn't. Take that out of the pod.
5: You offered it. Leave that out of the pod. First time.

0: A commercial bee operation.
1: As in, like,
0: is that a bee farm, honey farm?
1: Kind of apiarist. Apiarist?
0: Yep. Yeah. Because Jack and I were talking about it before. Jack, this was before the show, so yes, this is a recent idea. But I asked ChatGPT, how good a bee operation could I begin with $100,000? And it said, you're right in the sweet spot.
2: No, it's always so positive. No, said,
0: between hobby and commercial operation. Now, it's saying, it's like, look, you could probably do about 250 hives for $100,000. But it said, start at 120 to get the hang of it. I think we'd start at 120 hives. We'd have to hire a beekeeper full-time.
1: My next-door neighbor down the beach house, he's got 140 hives.
0: Told you, this is how it happens.
1: Yeah.
0: Then, I mean, Zoe's dad's into beekeeping, but... Yeah, we'll see how we go. We'll run auditions for beekeepers.
2: This is the worst one. There's some great ideas there, but...
0: I hope we do this now, Jack, just to spite you. You know, we're talking about $100,000 for a grudge. Now this is my grudge. You haven't even heard the numbers, Jack.
2: Okay. Oh, is this a money-making scheme, not just for everyone to get free honey?
0: This is to reinvest, and then every year the people will have a treat based on the profits of the honey.
2: Oh, well, now I'm listening. I thought you were just giving people free... We were making honey and people come and collect their jar for
0: we'll
2: free.
0: We'll do that too. We'll give away Gusto Honey or whatever it's called. We'll give that away.
1: Jess, my next-door neighbour, doesn't seem to be swimming in cash.
0: He's not doing it properly. I don't think he capitalised enough. Surefire hit.
1: Okay.
0: High-end honey.
1: It's on the list.
2: So are we doing all the beekeeping ourselves? Are we in the suits or do we hire a beekeeper?
0: I think we hire a beekeeper for cut of the profits. Are we in the suits?
1: It's on the list.
0: That's 120 hives, Jack. It's going to be a pretty big job. I mean, I forgot that I had robot shoes. I can't keep track of 100 million bees.
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2: Hey, Big Show back. And we've left the biggest news for the last, actually. Web Geezer Jez, come on in here. We've obviously dropped a lot of excitement today.
3: People will be going, oh my God, you've lost the call, you've lost the password again.
4: Re-lost it.
3: He took our suggestion earlier in the show series. He's like, guys, I heard what you said. I changed the password. I burnt it.
2: Jezza, you've got some news for everybody. Mm. Hamish and I know the news, so does Jack. Mm. But do you want to share that with us?
4: Yeah. Dream job for 18 years it's been, and it feels really weird and surreal to even be contemplating sharing this out loud. It's been very strange to process the last month or so, but yeah, deciding to move on, and like, this has been an adventure of a lifetime and my dream job, and that's why it's been such a hard decision to make. But I feel like life's short and there's new adventures to be had, and in the spirit of starting this adventure in 2007, it's just like that same gusto is in me to try something new and scare myself and chase some dreams that I've been wanting to build for a while but haven't had the full time and energy to be able to put into it. So that's, yeah, moving on.
3: We love it. Well, we don't love you leaving, but we love you and we love the concept. We're fully back the adventure of a new chapter.
4: Yeah.
3: But it is crazy. We were like, we want to mark this moment because it's been 18 years.
4: 18 years. I remember 18, still.
3: You're the longest serving member of the team apart from Andy Lee and Hamish.
4: And yeah, just Jack, me and Jack started in, 2008, 2007.
3: Oh, sorry. Yep. I also Jack.
5: No, Jez did start a month ahead of me.
2: Well done, man.
3: Well done. Yeah, knew that. Always got all records at hand.
2: Well, we've taken some time to process this. You've been a part of the show, not just behind the scenes and bringing Hamish and Andy's digital life to the masses, so they can see and also hear. Mm. But you've also been on air a lot since 2007. And so
3: I think regular listeners of the show would 100%, there'll be so many people that remember various moments of Web Geezer Jez. Mm-hmm. Yeah, you're just part of the DNA. Mm.
2: And for those who may be listening to the pod for the very first time, you've missed a hell of a ride with Jezza, but we're about to catch you up. I first met Jezza in 2007 when he ran across St Kilda Road traffic, tapped on my window screen and said, "You're Andy from Hamish and Andy, yeah? I'm keen to do web stuff for you."
3: What a voice.
2: And instead of getting a restraining order, we hired him.
6: Soon, he was on a caravan of courage trip with us from Melbourne to Darwin. But we questioned his origin as far as being a Cockney chap. He didn't even know what rhyming slang was.
7: You're a bit of a Brit who's travelling doing the web stuff for us, mate.
8: That's right. Web genius.
7: Wouldn't say genius.
8: Mate, the other night we said, give us some rhyming slang, Jez.
7: You'd
8: never heard of rhyming slang, had you?
7: Well, I didn't.
8: What do you call tomato sauce?
7: Horse.
8: No, dead horse.
7: Yeah, right. And when I said to you, what do you call tomato sauce, you said horse ketchup.
8: Right, go on, lay another one off. I'll know what it means.
7: All right. Frog and toad.
8: Schmode.
7: No, road.
8: You know, the thing is, my brain just interprets it in a new way. It's like... I'm going to give you some more. I think you're actually an untapped genius.
7: Oh, thanks.
8: At new levels of rhyming slang. Big tree.
7: Wig knee.
8: No, wigged knee.
7: Wigged knee. What is that?
8: A wig on a knee.
7: It's a knee with a big wig on it.
8: I don't think your brain even knows what your mouth is saying. It comes out so quickly.
2: In 2010, Avatar had just come out in 3D, and Jez was on the cutting edge of this technology, hoping to integrate it into the show.
3: When he came in and said, "Oh, boys, like, I can fully take a picture of you 3D," we went, "That's amazing, Jez. Why haven't we been doing that all the time on the web?" Yeah. But it looks like you've got your regular camera. It goes, "Just take a picture, like, in front of you and just, like, swivel a bit. And if we put them on top of each other, it should be, like, fully 3D.
2: Now, Jez, what made you think that this could work?
4: I Googled it and I found a website that says, it gave me a little YouTube tutorial on how to do it. And I think, that's how I did it. And I think it does work. I haven't tested it, like, with the proper glasses.
2: But do you think...
3: So you haven't seen a 3D image in these?
4: No, but I'm just going off my judgment that it's a good thing.
3: Do you think you can get it working?
4: I will get it working. There's no doubt about it.
3: He didn't get it working.
6: But that wasn't his biggest challenge in 2010. Jez was in charge of the merchandise for when we organised a concert for Frank Stallone, Sylvester Stallone's brother, for one night, Stallone Week.
1: These are one of the t-shirts, Jez. We wanted to give it to you.
8: I think it's...
1: Before we go on, though, have a look at the back.
8: Yeah, thanks for the memories.
1: Yeah, yeah. Just reading down.
8: Oh, what? No, there's not a spelling error, is there?
1: Come on.
8: Venue, date, city. 18th of the 7th. Bollocks.
1: Ladies and gentlemen, what you've just heard there is the penny dropping. Jeremy has made 1,000 t-shirts, well, thousands of t-shirts, and the date of the concert is the 18th of the 7th.
8: Have we turned up a month late, Jez, or did you put the wrong month on there?
9: Nah, back to this past, isn't it?
8: Not as exciting a film.
9: That's messed up. I'm really sorry. You know, I've been stressed out on this. I've been busting a boo.
1: Jez. We can't reprint these.
8: They just have to become collector's items.
9: That sucks. I'm sorry.
2: 2 years later, he'd be charged with building our own social media platform to rival Facebook, introducing Chums Group.
10: There's a lot of outrage over the lack of updating on chumsgroup.com.
11: It's my fault. I'm sorry.
10: How many people have applied to be Chums Group members?
11: 2,700.
10: How many are on the website?
11: 323.
10: So where's the breakdown? So you have to enter all the names manually?
11: Yeah. I wanted to get as many as I could. I only got to 323. It's quite a lot, though.
10: What's your message to all those Chums Group members out there that are eager to start enjoying the benefits of Chums Group?
11: I do feel it sincerely. Sorry, because...
10: But you're going to make it better.
11: I will, yeah.
10: How? I'll
11: figure it out quickly. I'll look at the computer now and figure it out. I will.
6: So we learnt that we couldn't trust him with 3D images, merch or global social media platforms. And he learned he couldn't trust us with personal secrets. Like when he told us he bought a mannequin to sit in the passenger seat of his car to use in the transit lane, so we had a mate call him as a policeman.
12: Jeremy, I'm calling you because you've recently been observed driving with what appears to be a puppet or a mannequin in a car using the transit lane.
13: Wait, what time did you say that?
12: Jeremy, we need to deal with this now. Do you understand there's serious implications and consequences as a result of so blatantly breaking the law?
13: I don't see it as a law break. I mean, I'm not going to argue, but I feel like it's not really one to be worried about. There's lots of other big problems, isn't there? So I won't do it again. I'll just get it. How about a slap on the wrist?
1: Cheers, sir.
13: Yeah, good old you, Constable Ham.
6: He really did love maximising every opportunity that arose.
2: If you recall, Ham, when we told him, we've organised a car spot for you here at work.
8: This is a perfect example.
2: Oh, great. Would I be allowed to live in it?
8: I could camp there and I wouldn't need a car and I'd just go upstairs.
2: Yes. And we said, no, I don't think you're allowed to live in the spot. And he's like, well, it's my spot.
8: True.
2: Yeah, again, I just don't think...
8: Just plumbing, like, sanitation,
2: well, he
8: health.
2: Said, I'll just use the work kitchen and work showers.
6: But there was no longer saga than trusting Jezza with the security of our Bitcoin in 2013, only to discover this 4 years later.
2: I said to Jez, how'd you go find the password for the Bitcoin? And he went, monkey or something, and walked off and got himself an apple.
8: Well, that's not going to go down in history as the world's best distraction. I mean, he did get out of answering, honestly. But I found out today he couldn't find the passwords. So the good news is we still got 2 Bitcoins. We're riding that, continuing to ride that surge in
2: price. No, we're not.
8: We can't sell them.
2: We've got to sell them.
8: We can't.
2: Surely it's like you've misplaced your password, reset password.
4: Yeah, Bitcoin don't let that happen. So there's only one password you can have, and once you write that down, that's the only existence where it is.
2: So where'd you write that down?
4: On my to-do list.
2: Years ago.
4: Years ago,
8: How many years ago are we talking?
4: I think it was 4 years ago.
8: It was 4 years ago.
2: Yeah. I mean, how many goes do you get at putting a password in?
4: Unlimited with this one. And I've been going, I've gone at least 100 times.
2: 100 different variations?
4: Yeah, just different ones that I've ever had.
2: Could we get a hypnotist in or something? Is there someone out there
8: that's a good idea.
2: That could get...
8: Drag it out of your head.
2: We knew the password was in his brain, so tried hypnosis to get it out. Although, we learned more about his co-workers.
14: That's fun.
15: That's good.
14: That's next to Trav.
16: Sitting next to Trav.
14: Sometimes it annoys me. She laughs really bad.
15: He laughs too loud.
16: That's okay.
15: Maybe the password's I hate Trav.
14: Capital P, that's all.
15: Capital P.
16: Yes,
14: I think 1, 2, 3, 4 somewhere.
15: 1, 2, 3, 4.
17: Don't tell me it's password 1, 2, 3, 4.
15: I that's probably what it is. Yeah. He's probably written password.
14: Exclamation mark.
15: Oh, password 1, 2, 3, 4 exclamation.
16: What's happening now?
14: You folded up and put it away.
17: You said, I think I folded it up and put it away.
15: And where'd you put it?
17: Where'd you put it and what was on it?
18: But 8 years later, he surprised us with some news we never thought would happen.
15: You found the Bitcoin password.
17: You got it.
15: Oh, my God.
2: Oh my God.
15: Jeez, I'm done.
2: It was insane.
15: But people have a Bitcoin?
2: The weight off the shoulders.
15: What are we going to do with it?
2: You must feel so happy.
15: I never thought this day would come.
2: I know.
19: And similarly, we never thought this day would come. Jezza, you've been a dream to work with and done an incredible job of bringing our digital world to life.
18: Jezza, we will miss you wholeheartedly, and whoever gets to work with you next should count themselves extremely lucky. However, whoever that is, obviously be cautious with your Bitcoin passwords. We love you, mate.
4: Oh, man, that was
2: great, so buddy.
4: Thanks.
2: So good. Great stuff. Great stuff.
4: So many moments.
2: Oh,
4: it's just infinite. And so many laughs that all the laughs were like... off air as well. It's been a lifetime of fun.
2: Well,
18: it's been the best, Jez. You've been with us on so many adventures too, like all through gap years and
2: around
18: just
2: the world.
18: Everything.
2: Yeah, we only highlighted the bad points here.
18: I mean, I will be honest, I forgot that when we started Chums Group, it's still a very powerful social media website. I've completely forgot that you had to add users manually.
2: Yeah, it got to about 40,000 users.
4: Yeah, 50,000. And it all could have not happened as well, because I didn't even get accepted for the job originally. They gave it to someone else.
2: Oh, for SCA.
4: For SCA, yeah. And then that person turned it down, then I got it. So it feels like the whole thing has been happenstance.
2: Yeah. Well, mate, we're so proud of you. We've loved having you. Whoever gets to work with you next is going to be very lucky. I know you're still going to be doing some online stuff for people and people can reach out.
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14: Hi there, it's Damien Carbon. Health authorities have begun testing for H5 bird flu after dozens of dolphins were found stranded off Albany. Early yesterday, locals rescuing a pod of 12 dolphins near Anzac Peace Park. Sadly, one dolphin died. The others swam away after being urged back to deep water. Officials are now testing that one carcass for H5 to determine if the virus played a role. The Shire of Augusta Margaret River is planning ahead for summer by establishing a peak season working group. Community input on illegal camping and seasonal pressures is now being sought. You can submit your interest before August 12. And it looks like Shea is okay for Derby 63 after the Katanning product missed the clash with Port Adelaide at the weekend. Coach Justin Longmuir telling 7, Shea Bolton is expected back for the Derby.
15: Trained strongly today, so unless he pulls up sore, which we don't think he will, he'll come into the team.
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17: Hey, I'm Michaela Savage. The federal government will not help an ISIS-linked Australian doctor get home. Though Labor frontbencher Murray Watt says the Constitution may limit efforts to stop him. Tariq Kamla, dubbed Dr. Jihad, is reportedly alive in an Iraqi prison after being presumed dead for nearly a decade. Some experts are warning now that fighting between Iran and the US has resumed, the likelihood of a rate hike has increased. Aussies are also dealing with higher fuel prices in the wake of the fragile ceasefire breaking down. A union has sparked another national flag debate, declaring the Union Jack an outdated symbol of oppression. The AMWU wants Labor delegates meeting in Adelaide to back its removal. And Barnaby Joyce has explained his awkward moment on live TV this week, where he yelled at his dog Stella for interrupting him during an interview with the ABC.
12: Well, you couldn't hear it, but she was right underneath my feet, underneath the deck, which is behind us, and just barking. Not sort of like quietly woof woof, it was like continual, like woof woof woof woof woof woof woof. And I couldn't hear Sarah Ferguson.
16: Get the things you need for your kids with the third round of the WA Student Assistance Payment. 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
17: On the Gold Coast to Hawthorn, The Age is reporting Ben King is set to reject a long-term offer from the Suns and join the Hawks on a six-year deal. Hall of Famer Nick Riewoldt telling us this will impact Mitch Lewis.
18: He might be the one that falls out, which, I don't know, if he gave me the pick of him, I'd find it hard to split him. Ben King, we know, he's a proven goal kicker, but he's a bit of a one-trick pony in the sense that he is a really good goal kicker. It's a very good trick, but there's not much else to his game. Mitch Lewis gives you a bit more around the ground.
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20: This is Heat Weather.
21: Today in Bunbury, mostly fine with a top of 17. Tonight, down to 6. And tomorrow, fine with a high of 17. 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
22: it's time for fun and games.
25: Ah, what is happening?
22: You ready to go?
25: Yeah!
22: It's Pete.
26: Lovely to have you here.
22: It's Kimber.
27: It could be the greatest radio you've ever heard.
22: That's right. This is the Pete and Kimber Show. The Southwest's hit.
25: Good morning. Welcome to the show. Hello, Alana McLean.
28: Hello, Pete Carelli. Back again today.
25: Yes, back again today. Kimber's not here. She's taking a bit of time off.
28: Yes.
25: She's climbing Bluff Knoll, chasing the one flake of Perth snow that fell, convinced it's her destiny flake at the moment. So,
28: well, look, for day two, I've got something for you right out of the gate.
25: You do.
28: I know you love food. It's the way to your heart. Arnott Shapes have done a barbecue and pizza flavour combined.
25: Yeah, it's called a bitza.
28: A bitza.
25: A
28: because
25: bitza.
28: It's the ultimate debate, barbecue v pizza.
25: And you've brought them in. You know, I love a snack. You did say, way to my heart, you do know I love a snack. This is a great way to ingratiate yourself to the important people in the show.
28: You know what I mean? I've got a plan. It's shaped like pizza, but what does it more taste like?
25: It just tastes like barbecue.
28: Oh, so it's shaped like pizza, tastes like barbecue.
25: I guess so, because the pizza ones are the ones... Excuse me. Excuse me. The pizza ones are the ones with the little, like, bits on them, you know?
28: Yeah,
25: like,
28: yeah,
25: if
28: yeah.
25: you run your... Like, I really like the pizza ones because when you run your finger along the top, you get those little, like, crispy bits along the top of it, right? The texture of it. I'm a texture sort of person. I'm a texture eater. That's why I keep going back in. That's why I put a few kilos on over the holidays. The food's still there.
28: No judgment. Well, there you go.
25: So I think they're shaped like pizza, but they taste like barbecue.
28: Okay.
25: So
28: recommend? Yes, no?
25: Yeah.
28: Give it a whirl.
25: Absolutely. I recommend. I mean, they're no chicken crimpy. Do you like chicken crimpy? Can we go around the table just quickly?
28: I wouldn't say chicken crimpy are up there
25: no?
28: for me.
25: Producer Brooke, do you like chicken crimpy?
29: Absolutely love chicken crimpy, but do love a cheddar.
25: You yes, like, you do me like too. A cheddar,
29: love
25: yeah.
29: love a cheddar.
25: Yeah.
29: Burns your mouth if you have the whole box at once, though.
25: Yeah, right. Ringo?
0: I'm a pizza boy myself.
25: You're a pizza boy.
0: I'm excited for that. Whatever yeah, we've got to
28: get
0: in there.
28: Got to get you to try this then. Okay, the, good to know at 6 a.m. What shapes are good?
25: The bacon ones. Who has the bacon ones? That's, is that a shape? Have I got that right?
28: And my parents always used to have the savoury, which was the red box with a French onion dip. I mean, you don't get more 80s, 90s than that growing up, do you?
25: With a French onion dip. Says the woman walking around in her snap pants today.
28: Oh, yeah. My pants make noises.
25: You're in snap pants.
28: It's like jingle bells, but for the pants. Do you know what I mean?
25: It's amazing.
28: My pants make noise.
25: It's Christmas in here.
28: It's a loose morning.
25: It is a loose morning, isn't it? Right. So this is what happens when Mama's not here.
28: Yes. This is, I can see. Kimber needs to keep you in line.
25: All right. So let's cover off a couple of things that are happening on the show today. Tim McMillan from 7 News is going to join us. Now, I have been reliably told that he was listening to our one-hour challenge yesterday.
28: Oh.
25: The absolute chaos that unfolded after 8 o'clock right now. For those of you who get up nice and early with us and possibly missed our one-hour challenge, where we were locked in here, microphones always on for the entire hour, all of the sound effects and stuff done by us completely live, it was chaos, but we're getting a lot of great feedback. But apparently Tim heard something that I don't know if he's happy with or not. So
28: I can't imagine it's the gold broadcasting standard that he's used to.
25: Exactly, yes. So about 10 to 7, he'll be in here and hang around for a good half with us. Alpha Bucks for $10,000 every half hour from 7. It's Derby Week. Mason Cox from the Fremantle Dockers joins us after 7:30. Geez, it's everything this morning. And right now, a cheeky round of pop quiz to get our morning going, Alana.
28: I love it. Now is your time.
25: You know what the pop quiz is? Do you want to play today or am I going to ask the questions? Do you want to play against the person who's going to call through?
28: You decide what you would like me to do.
25: I'm here to assist
28: you.
25: You play.
28: Okay, I'm ready to play.
25: I'll ask the questions. We've got Tommy Little tickets. He's going to be playing at Crown, a good mate from Carrie and Tommy. So if you want to be a part of this, get on the phone right now. 131060. We will play after this.
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0: can't fight the moonlight. Gonna get to your heart. Good morning. You're on the Pete and Kimber show. Alana filling in for Kimber today. She's actually rather busy at the moment, our dear Kimber. She's entered witness protection after seeing something at the Freo markets she wasn't meant to see.
1: Don't say things like that because it's going to get out there and people are going to think that's real and that's how rumors start.
0: I'm getting her back because the last time I was off and Joel was in here filling in for me, apparently I was doing all sorts. I'd joined the clown show and I was off here, there and everywhere and I was in India and I was doing all sorts of things. So
1: that's much more believable.
0: I've copped up
1: that
0: at, you're right. That's good by you. That's real good.
2: 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DL23626.
3: The Southwest hit on the Pete and Kimber Show. It's pop quiz time.
0: Oh my goodness, would you look at this? It's little old Petey here and then it's Alana squared. We've got one Alana there and an Alana on the phone. Hello.
4: Good morning.
0: How are you?
4: Oh, I'm great.
0: That's good.
1: Alana, we are great and we are ready to channel some winning energy today, aren't we?
4: We are. We've got the name. We can do it.
0: Hey, Alana, how's your kid? Got bitten by a bull ant on his ear, so he's been up all night. Is that right?
4: Yes, that is correct. He's okay. His ear's still bright red. But yes.
0: Can I ask what part of WA you guys are in?
4: Redcliffe. My husband took him to the river and he laid on the grass and then they ended up in his hair and bit his ear.
0: Oh my God. It's rough as guts when you find yourself on a bull ant hill, isn't it?
4: Yeah, he was screaming. It's only true. He's screaming his head off.
0: It is amazing. It's probably one of the most painful things you could ever encounter in your life, I reckon.
1: Australia. It's so Australian.
0: All right. Now, Alana, you're going to take on Alana today. So
1: the battle is on.
0: Your names are your buzzers. Good luck to us all. Here we go. Question number one. To the Guinness Book of World Records, the world's longest snake goes to Medusa, the reticulated python. Closest to the pin, how long was Medusa?
4: Alana?
0: Yes, Alana.
4: 3 metres?
0: 3 metres. Other Alana?
1: Oh, I'm going to go with 6.
0: You're closer. 7.6 metres.
1: Oh, yes!
0: 7.6 metres for that reticulated
1: McLean.
0: Python.
1: McLean, 1 point.
0: McLean. All right, question number two. It's Erling Haaland's birthday today.
5: Man!
4: Haaland.
0: Erling Haaland might be the greatest thing to come out of the World Cup.
1: Haaland.
0: Right, so how old is Erling?
4: Alana?
0: Yes, Alana.
4: I don't know. 32.
0: Thank you, Alana. Other Alana?
1: I'm going to go with 34.
0: He is 26.
1: Oh.
0: All right, there you go. So thank you both.
1: But looking great
0: yes,
1: for his
0: he's looking
1: age.
0: Well. because he's 26. All right, let's split the difference here. What's a baby llama called? Is it a crier? Producer Ringo, you're the animal expert on this show. Is it crier or crier?
6: That's crier.
0: Crier, thank you. C-R-I-A. Did you say get a grip? Wow. All right, is it a crier, a joey or a Jackson?
4: Alana?
0: Yes, Alana.
4: I don't know. All of them. A?
0: A is correct! To Korea! Well done.
1: Oh, Alana, I'm going to let you have the points today because you're channeling the name and you're representing all the Alanas. You're flying the flag. Congrats.
4: Not many of us.
1: I know, that's right.
0: Hey, Alana.
1: We're holding it up on our own.
0: All the best to your son. Hope his ear gets better. Thank you for calling in. Thanks for listening to the show. We're going to send you off to Tommy Little at Crown, all right?
4: Yay.
0: Good on
4: you,
0: mate.
4: Thank you very much.
0: Have a good day. Try and get some rest. We're going to come back in just a moment, and we're going to bring you some of the best bits from our one-hour challenge yesterday, which is where we were locked in the studio, microphones always on. We had to do all of the sound effects, the bells, the whistles, even the traffic, the news, all of that. It was fantastic. We had an absolute ball. We'll read you some of the text messages that came through from you listening as well. They're very good. Stay with us.
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0: 6:22. Good morning. You are home through Perth and around WA on the Pete and Kimber Show. Thank you so much for joining us this morning. Alana is in for Kimber today. Kimber's off in the Amazon. She's starting a pangolin rehabilitation program.
1: Oh, she just is a multitasker, that woman.
0: She is amazing. Unfortunately, she's off sick. She's been away for the last couple of days, which means that in stunning fashion, she missed the one-hour challenge yesterday.
2: Pete and Kimber's one-hour challenge.
0: Right, so for those of you who get up nice and early with us, even earlier than that, a text message was sent from Kimber to the rest of the group going, guys, you wouldn't believe this, but I've woken up and I've got razor blades in my throat this morning.
1: At one of the biggest shows of the year. Can you believe it?
0: This is the thing. Like, we sent texts, like, it was a flurry of text messages at 3 o'clock in the morning yesterday going, all right, we'll just postpone it. Now, the boss chimes in. He's like, we can't postpone it because there's a lot of work that's gone into it.
1: Yep.
0: A lot of work. So, the one-hour challenge, we were locked in the studio yesterday. All the microphones were on the entire hour. We had to do all the sound effects and everything ourselves. Like, it was a lot of work. So, we couldn't push it off. So, we pushed on ahead. Now, I'm going to read you some of the text messages that came through at the end of the hour. Right?
1: Yeah.
0: After people had listened.
1: Yep.
0: This is from Jess. She said, hey, it's Jess from Lake Grace here. Well, actually, I think Pete and producer Ringo need a raise. Thank you so much.
1: Oh, I see why you're bringing that one up.
0: I absolutely love listening to this. I was really excited to get up out of bed this morning to listen to the one-hour challenge. Jackie said, brilliant effort. Great work, everyone. Amy said, an hour of absolute chaos and entertainment. Well done, guys. Lewis said, good job, you guys. Thank you to Alana for looking after Pete.
1: Aww.
0: It was so much fun. We even had to remove part of the wall to get Ben Cousins here at one point.
1: It was so crazy because I obviously got the call up at about 5:20 and said, come on in. But I didn't really know what I was walking into. So it was like doing the grand final with absolutely no training and you just had to lean into the chaos
0: and,
1: of it all.
0: And you came out like locking Neil is the sub halfway through it and just absolutely nailed it. Now, here's the thing. So I'm going to play you some audio that happened yesterday. We knew we were in for a time when we had planned to have a big air horn in here.
1: Yep.
0: To blow the air horn and 3, 2, 1 countdown and everybody that was in here, including our producers and our boss Speedy, fire that off to announce that it had begun. That already went to poop. Have a listen to this. And the first thing that we're going to do to officially kick this thing off is do a big countdown of 3, 2, 1 and fire off the air horn. Are we ready? Producer Brooke, are we ready?
3: I am ready.
0: All right, here we go. Three, two, one.
1: Oh no, we're failing at the first hurdle.
4: There was no gas.
0: Right, okay, thank you.
1: My God. You can't make it up.
4: It was empty.
1: Of all the things.
0: Can you pass that here, please? Pass me the air horn. This was going to be a really big moment. Oh, my God.
1: It's not boding well for the one-hour challenge, guys, okay. I've got to say.
3: Good start.
0: So that little bell ringing, by the way, was to signal us moving on to the next thing.
1: Yeah.
0: The immediate next thing we had to do was Alpha Bucks. And, of course, we had to do our own sound effects. So we had a microwave in here with a 30-second timer on it. And because we're doing everything live ourselves, we have a microwave in here that's going to be our 30-second timer.
5: Okay.
0: All right, Beck. Okay.
5: Thank you.
1: Does it work? Have we checked it?
0: Yeah, we checked it yesterday. Yeah, there you go. It does work. Can you reset that, please? So that was good. I think, can I just say MVP of the morning probably goes to producer Ringo.
1: Yes.
0: All right. So we played a round of yay or nay. Actually, sorry, I'll do Year Kidding Me. We played a round of Year Kidding Me where we have different years. We have to guess sound effects.
1: Yeah.
0: There's a lot of production that usually goes into
1: it's
0: that.
1: It's normally mashed up audio together. But because we were doing everything live, he had to act out the skits for us live.
0: And he nailed it. Have a listen. You ready to go?
6: Let's go.
0: During our all live 1 hour challenge, here it comes. Whoosh.
7: Hey, it's Beyonce. Come check out my new movie. Whoosh! I see dead people. Whoosh!
8: No fighting. Shakira, Shakira. Come here tonight and my hips don't lie and I'm starting to feel it right. Maybe let go. Sorrento. Baby, shira, ba, shira, perfecto. Whoosh!
0: I didn't know you speak Spanish.
1: It was
0: nuts. Throughout the morning, we're going to bring you more stuff that happened. All right, it was an entire hour of chaos.
1: I love it. I think I sort of, like, in the moment, blocked a lot of it out just to keep moving.
0: Well, this is what's so been so funny. Good for us as well, listening back to it, you know, through this morning as well. So we can't wait to share that and live through it with you. It's going to be fantastic. All right, Salt and Pepper Boys to Men tickets on the way in minutes. Stay with us.
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6: Bunbury Busselton's average unleaded price today is around $1.77 a litre, while some servos are selling it as low as $1.63. The average for diesel sits around $2.07. AusAlert, Australia's new emergency messaging system, will send a test alert to compatible mobile devices around 12 noon on Monday, the 27th of July. 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Fuel Watch, getting you in the know on where to go for fuel.
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0: This National Farm Safety Week, we're being reminded kids learn the most important lessons by watching their parents long before they're taught. The Set the Standard, Show 'em How It's Done campaign, recognising every decision we make on farms, helps shape the next generation. It can be as simple as kids seeing us wear helmets and putting on a seatbelt. Construction has started at Neon's Narrogin Wind Farm, creating more than 250 jobs during peak construction. The project has been unlocked through a state government agreement to buy the renewable power it generates. It will produce clean energy, enough to power almost 100,000 homes each year. And a Southwest teenager is set to make some serious noise in the US. Matthew Lindbergh will represent Australia playing the bagpipes in Colorado. He's told Seven it's a busy schedule for him.
1: Across a couple of days in September, we're going to be playing for the 9/11 tribute service and then Highland Games as well.
2: Hit National News.
7: Hey, I'm Michaela Savage. The Union Jack is an outdated symbol of oppression. That's according to the AMWU, which wants it removed from the Australian flag. Housing Minister Claire O'Neill has played it down on Seven.
8: It's not something that I've had a moment to think about. I'm focused on the housing issues that are affecting millions of people around our country.
7: A blockade in the Red Sea by Iran-backed Houthi rebels could put further pressure on the world's oil supplies, pushing up fuel prices. While with fighting between the US and Iran resumes, some experts are warning the likelihood of an interest rate hike has increased. Briefly, the federal government will not help an ISIS-linked Australian doctor return home from Iraq following reports Tariq Kamla is alive in prison. And Rebel Wilson will learn today whether she defamed fellow actress Charlotte McInnes during a bitter battle over the film The Deb. A federal court judge in Sydney will hand down the ruling, with Wilson denying claims her social media posts damaged McInnes' reputation.
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7: Tassie coach Ken Hinckley has got his eyes on Jack Ginnivan.
26: We both love being in Tassie together. We had a celebration down there last year, so I mean, Ginny and I are tight. You know, there's no doubt about that. So anyone that's uncontracted is on the radar. Ginny,
27: good.
26: If you could text me, that'd be great.
7: That's on Sevens. The agenda setters there. And The Age is reporting Gold Coast spearhead Ben King is set to reject a long-term offer from the Suns, instead opting for a six-year deal with the Hawks.
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30: Today in Bunbury, mostly fine with a top of 17. Tonight, down to 6. And tomorrow, fine with a high of 17. 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

0: and giving people the draw for the Perth City Staycation for the night of the concert and $500 spending money. So you're going to sing this morning.
1: Oh, God.
0: All right.
1: I am a mere filling. Alana's I'm not on the big bucks, and Kimber. You're making me do all the hard work.
0: Yes, or I'm going to take a load off this morning, and you know, it might work out. It might just work out. So 131060 is the number. Call us now if you want the tickets and to go into the draw for everything else. The Pete and Kimber Show.

0: Belinda Carlisle. Summer rain here on the Pete and Kimber Show. Good morning. It's 6:38. No Kimber today. Alana's filling in for Kimber. You're up.
1: The Southwest's hit. It's time to fill in the gap on the Pete and Kimber Show.
0: Tanya, good morning. Welcome to the show.
2: Oh, my God. Good morning.
0: Oh, my God.
3: Oh, Tanya.
0: You're going. You're going to go see Boys to Men, Salt and Pepper, Bell Biv DeVoe.
2: Oh, my God. This is so good.
0: Yes.
3: Oh, my God. The fact that you're so excited, Tanya, like, it's putting a lot of pressure on this morning,
2: because you'll nail it.
3: Pete's locked me into the challenge this morning, the Fill the Gap Challenge.
0: The Fill the Gap Challenge. Now, Tanya, have you been following along the last couple of weeks with this?
2: I have.
0: So you've heard.
2: Kimber is amazing.
0: Yeah.
3: Oh, God, guys.
0: Have sucked very hard. So, yes, we thought we'd hand the reins over to Alana. Now, Alana, I'm going to play you the audio of what you'll be filling in the gap today.
3: Okay.
0: All right. So for those of you who don't know what fill in the gap is, we take a very popular song, we take part of that song out, but we leave the gap, we leave the space of what we've taken out. Then Alana, in this case, will have to sing over that silence and try and nail it for when the song comes back in. If you've got the timing right, we're going to put Tanya into the draw for the overnight staycation and plus $500 spending money. All right, so this is what you'll be getting into today. It'll be around here, I think. End of the ride, Boys to Men. All right, so you got that?
3: Oh, look, we're going to give it a crack. Normally, okay. I love some karaoke, but I'm feeling all kinds of nerves this morning.
0: Here we go.
3: I'm going to move away from the mic just to not subject everyone.
0: Yeah, apologies. I find it's better if you stand. Like, you really get into it.
3: Really?
0: Yeah. And you've got your 80s snap pants on.
3: Okay. All right, I'll do it.
0: All right, Tanya, our fingers are crossed for Alana and for you.
2: Big song.

0: Oh, mate. You were so off.
1: I thought you hadn't pressed the button. Was that me?
0: No, I don't press a button in here. Oh, I press one button at the beginning, and then the silence happens, and then the song just comes back in.
1: Do I get extra points, though, for, like, really belting it out?
0: No, not when you can park a truck in that gap. No way. Look, so, I'm sorry, Tanya. I'm sorry. She tried.
2: An amazing effort. It was awesome.
0: Yeah. But you are going to the concert. You are going to see Boyz II Men, Salt and Pepper, Belle Biv DeVoe. Guys. All right. So good on you, Tanya. Thanks for being a part of it this morning.
2: Thank you.
1: Sorry, Tan. Thanks for playing.
0: One explosive night, three legendary groups, RAC Arena, Thursday, November 26. Tickets are on sale now at Ticketek, and we will have another go around 6:30 tomorrow.
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2: did you see it on 7?
0: Tim McMillan from 7 News. Nice and early with us this morning, Tim.
3: It's always nice when it's early, Pete.
4: Yeah.
3: No, it's not. No, that's a lie.
4: Right.
3: Good to see you anyway.
4: Yeah. News hounds are always on.
0: As you can hear, Alana, who's filling in for Kimber at the moment. Kimber is sick.
3: Is Kimber okay?
0: Run-of-the-mill
3: illness, or has she got some exotic rare disease? Or
0: I don't know. What did you poison her with?
4: I did not. Pete, that's how rumours start. Yeah. And then there'll be leading Channel 7 bulletin tonight.
3: Russian nerve agent found in Sibiu. Okay.
0: All right, Tim, let's play around with the 7 News quiz.
3: Yeah, let's do it.
0: So you're going to play as well.
4: Yeah, I'm ready. Right? I love the news.
0: Yes, so if you've been watching along on 7 News and you're listening, you can play along at home as well.
3: Okay. I feel really good about this. I don't want to get too ahead of myself, but I feel like you guys are going to excel.
0: Great.
3: Also code for the questions are a bit easier this week.
0: Yeah, that's nice. All right.
3: Yeah. Okay, are you ready? Question number one.
0: Yes.
3: What incredibly rare thing happened at the Royal Brisbane and Women's Hospital this week?
4: Oh. Alana.
0: Oh, you go on.
4: Oh. The woman had quadruplets.
3: Yeah.
4: Is that how you say it?
3: Identical quadruplets.
4: Quadruplets.
3: Identical.
0: Identical quadruplets.
3: Identical. So one egg that split four ways.
0: Well, we didn't know.
3: Naturally conceived.
0: Identical quadruplets.
4: Yes,
3: identical quadruplet.
0: That never happens.
3: It's like a 1 in 15 million chance.
0: Wow.
3: I'm surprised it's even that common, to be honest.
0: Yeah.
3: But imagine four identical girls.
4: Jeez.
3: Like, you'd have to tag them.
0: You know what? Wouldn't you?
3: You'd have to tag them so you know which one is which.
0: You know what always gets me about hearing about the quadruplets births these days is that imagine the days when they didn't have the technology to see that you're having quadruplets.
3: Yeah.
0: Right? And like, you're there. Whoop,
3: another one.
0: Feeding the stirrups. Yeah. Hang on, I think I'm not done.
4: What a lovely visual and good morning to everyone.
0: All right.
3: And they've already got four kids too. So.
4: Wow.
3: Boom. Eight. Yeah.
0: That happened to my brother. My brother, he went for a third and had twins, so he's got four now.
3: Yeah, right.
0: All right, next question, mate.
3: Okay, so one to Alana. All right, so which city hosted the Men's Football World Cup final on the weekend?
0: Oh, damn it, it was the city.
4: New Jersey.
0: Was it New Jersey?
4: Wasn't it New Jersey?
3: Correct, Alana.
4: Yes!
0: Oh, mate.
3: Correct.
0: I mean,
3: I would have taken New York.
0: New York,
3: but, yeah.
0: New
3: but
0: Jersey.
3: More correctly, Jersey.
4: I am nailing the quiz.
3: You are. Oh, yeah, I mean, you're in an unbeatable position now.
4: Fabulous.
3: Let's see if you can wipe him off the board.
4: Okay, let's do it.
3: Okay.
0: Wipe me off the board. All right,
3: here we go. You won't be coming back anytime
4: soon. No, it doesn't sound like it. Let's go out banging.
3: All right, the third and final. Come on, Pete.
0: All right.
3: Come on. I believe in you. So Western Derby 63 is coming up this weekend.
0: Yes.
3: Yes.
0: Friday night footy, baby.
3: What is the current head-to-head between the two teams? So
4: I think
3: it's got to add up to 62, right. Obviously.
0: Yeah.
3: The combined totals.
0: Well, go on. What's the current score?
4: Okay. This is not doing the maths. This is memorising what Ryan Daniels said the other night. Mm. I think it's like 33-29.
3: Wow. Hey. You've been obliterated.
0: I have been absolutely
3: You've been obliterated. Yeah, you are bang on.
4: I love 7 News, guys. I told you.
0: Jesus Christ.
3: What a team player you are. 3-0.
0: Yeah.
3: Pete.
4: Thanks for coming, Tim. I like this game.
3: Look, while we're talking about 7 News, Pete, I heard something like quite magical and amazing yesterday.
0: Oh, were you listening?
3: During your special hour.
0: Were you listening to our 1 hour challenge?
3: Well, you know, a few years ago when someone did like an awesome mashup of the ABC News scene, do you remember that?
0: Yeah, I do remember that. Like
3: it hit
0: a drum
3: the charts
0: and
3: they turned into a royal banger.
0: Yeah.
3: I see potential in you, my friend. So can we revisit that?
0: Yeah, we can. Yeah, right. You're happy to hang around? You've got a bit of time?
3: Absolutely,
0: right,
3: for that.
0: We'll come back after Alpha Bucks, $10,000. Let's go.
3: Cool.
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6: 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Taking a first check of the roads and it's looking great out there. No major hold-ups to slow you down. Just seeing a few brake lines, Robertson Drive at Southwestern Highway in Davenport. Keep in mind though, roadworks are underway in Preston Beach on Forest Highway at Preston Beach Road. Lane closures and speed reductions are in place, so plan ahead to avoid any delays. 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Julia here, more traffic in 30 minutes on the Southwest Hit.
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23: Hi there, it's Damien Carbon.
4: Health and wildlife officials in the Great Southern are testing for H5 influenza after a pod of dolphins was stranded at Albany Waterfront Marina yesterday. Members of the public helping rescue 12 animals, but sadly one dolphin died. The carcass now being tested as authorities assess whether the virus contributed to the incident. A major dementia support event is coming to Bunbury. 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Health Department figures showing about 42,000 people in WA are living with dementia. Cases expected to double in the decades ahead. And a slice of history was on the menu in Brunswick Junction on the weekend. Residents past and present celebrating the 90th anniversary of Brunswick Town Hall. They gathered for a special afternoon tea honouring the much-loved community landmark.
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22: Hey, I'm Michaela Savage. Fuel rationing could hit as soon as September if a major shipping route stays closed. Energy experts warning the Strait of Hormuz crisis could trigger another oil shock, with petrol and diesel prices also tipped to keep climbing. The federal government says Australia has 46 days of petrol and is closely monitoring, but has no current plans to extend the fuel excise cut. Well, the United States has spent $37.5 billion on the Iran war so far. That's according to Defence Secretary Pete Hegseth. Labor is facing pressure from a union to redesign the Australian flag and dump the Union Jack. The AMW is taking the proposal to the party's national conference in Adelaide, arguing colonial symbols should be removed from public life. And Queensland's housing minister has reversed a decision that would have seen the Brisbane mum who gave birth to quadruplets be ineligible for rental assistance due to money from a GoFundMe. It comes as more than $77,000 has now been raised for the family of 10.
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22: Hall of Famer Nick Riewoldt reckons Mitch Lewis offers Hawthorn more than Ben King could. Less than 2 months after King said he saw his future in Queensland, The Age says King is set to join the Hawks on a six-year deal. But Roo has told us he can't see how King and Lewis fit.
24: I don't think so, because you've got to fit them both into the cap as well. Ben King's going to get paid to come to Gawthorn. He's going to get his bag.
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26: Today in Bunbury, mostly fine with a top of 17. Tonight, down to 6. And tomorrow, fine with a high of 17. 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
0: Hey, very good morning to you, Ronnie. It's your turn.
39: Good morning.
40: Hey, Ronnie, you want the 10K to go to Vietnam?
39: Yes, please.
40: Oh, I love this. Is it booked in, or are we booking in if you win the 10K in the next 30 seconds?
39: Booking in.
40: Okay, love this. We need to make this happen.
0: All right. Let's get stuck in, Ronnie. 30 seconds, 10 questions. Pass if you don't know an answer. We'll come back around to it. Your time will start after the first question. Producer Brooke is in here. She's going to be reading the questions today with Kimber off sick. Hello.
41: Reporting for duty.
0: All right. Your letter today is H for Hoi An. H for Hoi An. Right. Hopefully you'll be visiting that and a whole heap more in Vietnam. Good luck, Ronnie.
39: Thank you.
1: All right, Ronnie, question number one. Name something with four legs.
39: Horse.
1: An athletics activity.
39: Hockey.
1: A chocolate brand.
39: Pass.
1: A girl's name.
39: Hazel.
1: A WA country town.
39: Pass.
1: Famous Brothers.
39: Pass.
1: A Kylie Minogue song.
39: Pass.
1: Food.
39: Food. Hungry Jacks.
1: A flower.
39: Pioneer.
0: Ronnie.
40: I also wasn't too happy about about a Kylie Minogue song. She's my gal. We're not going to take any shade for Kylie.
0: was almost offensive.
40: Yeah, I don't want that question.
0: We're sorry you asked the question.
40: Ronnie. Not a fan.
0: So let's have a look here. I don't think we can accept hockey as an athletics activity, unfortunately. High jump, hurdles, those sorts of things around the track. Hershey's or Hayes?
39: Yeah.
0: For a chocolate brand. Hayden or Harvey, Hemsworth Brothers, Hanson.
39: True.
0: Hand on your heart or hands, by the way.
40: I want to play it in full now, just out of defiance.
0: Hey, Ronnie, thank you so much for being on the show today, mate. Good to speak to you.
39: Thank you. That was so much fun.
40: Right. Good on you,
0: Our
40: Ronnie.
0: Our pleasure. All right, so back at 7:30, again at 8 and again at 8:30. Where's Tim McMillan gone? Has he gone off to get a coffee, producer Brooke?
1: He'll be right back, I promise.
0: All right, yes. Can we go and find him, please? Because he said he wanted to hang around and have a chat about our one-hour challenge yesterday.
40: He had hashtag feedback.
0: Yeah. All right, so we'll come back in just a moment.
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0: James Leon at 7:13. Good morning. You're home on the Pete and Kimber Show.
1: I've been roaming around, always looking down at all I see.
0: Thanks for spending your morning with us. Alana in for Kimber, who's off sick today.
2: Keeping the seat warm.
0: Yes, 7:30. We'll have Alpha Bucks for $10,000 shortly after that. Mason Cox, the big Fremantle Docker, the big Texan, in here to chat footy and the Derby this weekend.
3: Pete and Kimber's one-hour challenge.
0: Tim McMillan has been kind enough to hang around.
4: Why wouldn't I be?
0: Exactly.
4: We've got to talk about, what a treat for the ears it was.
0: Did you like it yesterday, the one-hour challenge that we did on the show?
4: I loved it.
0: Alana did a wonderful job filling in for Kimber.
2: Look, they were like, we need the craziest person at that time of the morning to come in and help out. Boom.
0: Yeah. So for those of you listening who couldn't be a part of it, the one-hour challenge was we were locked in here, microphones always on, studio door locked.
4: Dangerous.
0: Very dangerous.
4: So dangerous.
0: Every bit of produced piece of radio that you have ever heard on our show, out the window, and we had to do it all ourselves, right? So, like, the Casio keyboard was in here.
4: Beautiful.
0: I now have the Casio keyboard sitting on my lap ready for any time that I need it.
4: Just ready to break into song.
0: Exactly. You know, it was so funny.
2: He's taking requests.
4: He's turning into a crooner.
0: When you see your mate Ben Cousins just wandering on in to do the sport, I don't know if you caught that last end of it. I think he was a bit confused by the time what was going on in here by the end of it, wasn't he, Alana?
2: He really came in at the most chaotic moment.
0: Yeah.
2: But he lent in.
0: He did.
2: We got him doing a few bits and bobs.
0: So what did you hear?
4: I heard a version of the 7 News thing.
0: Yeah, I know.
4: Which I think has real potential. I think we can turn this into something special, Pete.
0: All right, we've got the audio
4: here. Can you play it for us one more time?
0: Yes. I was practicing this. It's meant to sound like the 7 News intro. All right, hang on. Here we go. Hang on a sec. Sorry, I've got it. I do have it.
2: Oh,
4: there it is. Outstanding, Pete.
0: Did you like that?
4: I think we've got the base there.
0: Yeah.
4: I think we can, you know, workable. Add some studio trickery to that.
0: It's like a good pizza, you know. If you've got the base,
4: exactly.
0: You can build on that.
4: Exactly. Yeah. And we might need a lot of cheese on it.
0: Yeah.
4: But if you don't have a good base, you don't have a pizza, right?
0: Exactly right. Now, here's what I'm thinking, okay? Right, if I can get your buy-in on this, right, when you go back to the studio today, because we'll be back on the news tonight, you just say to them, hey, guys, here's what I'm thinking.
4: Yeah.
0: Let's throw all of the bells and whistles out, and we get Pete in, and I can just be at the desk.
4: Yeah. Right?
0: And I can be next to you guys.
4: Yeah,
0: you
4: there's
0: and
4: plenty of room on that desk.
0: And as
4: just
0: you guys...
4: with your little Casio.
0: With my Casio keyboard.
2: Live and local, coming at you.
0: Right, so give us a bit of the live and local.
2: Okay,
0: give me a bit
2: live
0: of
2: and alarm. Local from Perth. It is 7 News with Tim McMillan and Angela Sun.
0: Oh, damn it. Hang on.
4: And then we can come in and say, good evening. A well-loved news theme was murdered today. It died a horrible death.
2: And we have exclusive pictures.
4: Let's go live now to Pete Carelli, who committed this crime.
0: Hey, mate, it is always great catching up with you. Thank you so much
4: Likewise,
0: for hanging around.
4: Thank you again for sharing your talents with us.
0: A pleasure.
2: And the world.
0: And the world, indeed. Have a great day, mate. We'll catch you on the news tonight.
2: Thanks, Tim.
4: Thank you.
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0: Taylor Swift at 7:20 on the Pete and Kimber show. I can't wait. I saw him just floating around the back of the building before. Mason Cox.
1: Can't miss him.
0: You can't miss him. You can't, because he towers another 2 or 3 feet over the walls between desks and stuff here. He is fired up. It is Derby weekend this weekend. He's just had his 150th. He shanked that kick in front of goal. I can't wait. It is going to be fantastic catching up with him, and he's going to be in here in just a few minutes.
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0: All right, producer Brooke, what is trending this morning?
3: Well, look, we thought Married at First Sight was over, but the drama continues off screen. Now, I've got some good news and some bad news. What do you want first?
1: I want good news first.
3: Yeah.
1: I'm in a good mood. Let's go there.
3: All right. Well,
0: yeah, you're right. Let's finish on a low. That's exactly what we should do.
3: Mason Cox will be in. He'll raise you later. Look, Gia, we all remember the villain of the season. I'll jog your memory. My most memorable moment of Gia was when she walked into Scott's like multi-million dollar waterfront property and was like, ugh, I've got some audio. Have a listen.
4: I'd be lying if I didn't say I'm coming in here looking for a problem or looking for something to not be happy about. Like, that's just what women do.
5: Why are you walking around like you're just sussing or something?
4: I'm looking for problems. Don't know why that's there.
5: I don't know what else can prove.
4: Be better if that wasn't there.
5: Oh my gosh.
4: Weird.
5: God.
4: Yeah, you'd have to move that.
0: Mate,
1: what a delight.
0: I swear to God, like, if somebody coming in looking for problems, like, you cannot, like, she was waving the biggest red flag.
3: And no joke, this property was literally immaculate and beautiful. Anyway, I said I was going to bring good news. She's pregnant.
1: But not to Scott.
3: She has a new man. He is also from Love Triangle. I've never seen Love Triangle, which is another reality show.
0: Sorry, what?
3: There's a reality show called Love Triangle. He was on that. She was on Married at First Sight. They're making a little reality TV baby.
1: Yeah.
0: Hang on.
1: It's a new idea cover waiting to happen, isn't it?
3: I would say the new idea cover is on its way.
1: Maybe Women's Day.
3: Let's not pigeonhole them. They've got options.
0: The other show, Love Triangle, is it literally they throw three people into it?
1: What happens then? It's like Last Woman Standing kind of vibes.
3: Is it on Stan? I think it's on Stan. I'm not sure.
0: This gets wilder by the minute.
3: Let's move on to the not so positive tea, which is the couple that got engaged, final vows, Philip and Stella. Look, let's have a quick listen to the beautiful engagement moment.
6: I love you more than I ever thought possible. And have never felt more certain of anything. I know what my heart wants.
3: Blah, blah, blah. They've split up.
1: Yeah. And what it wants is to see out the 3-month contractual period and then we'll say bye bye.
3: We got 8 months, guys. We got 8 months. And look, she was in Melbourne. He was in Sydney. Other way around. She was in Sydney. He was in Melbourne. She was packing up, getting all ready to move, but got a phone call. Completely blindsided her side of the story. The phone call is a breakup phone call, and she's not stoked that he chose to end it with a phone call. My thoughts on this, how do you want to be broke? There's no good way. Would you rather him wait? What if he's not seeing you for a month? Would you rather him know he's going to break up with you and then wait a month?
1: I think a phone call after all that. I mean, come on.
0: That's a bit ridiculous.
3: Right? There's no good way to break up. There's just no good way.
0: No, but it just says...
1: Have you broken up with someone on the phone? Is that where
3: I have been? Do you know what? I've never broken up with anyone. I've always been broken up with, and I've been broken up every way you can possibly imagine. And I promise you, none. Like, you think it's going to hurt less in person. It's not.
0: To get those people to break up with you, though, were you the sort of person who just started looking for problems?
3: You're a walking red flag, Brooke.
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10: Checking the roads, and we're seeing some brake lights. Blair Street at Sandon Road in South Bunbury and Robertson Drive at Southwestern Highway in Davenport, but otherwise you're in for a smooth run. 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Julia here, more traffic in 30 minutes on the Southwest Hit.
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0: Hi there, here's Damien Carbon. The young man accused of being behind the wheel in the fatal crash that allegedly killed coconut farmer James Hegarton has now been identified. Benjamin Hugh Beggs appeared in Katanning Court this week, facing 2 alleged serious charges, including dangerous driving causing death while over 3 times the legal alcohol limit. He's also charged with allegedly driving under the influence. Construction has started on Neon's Narrogin Wind Farm, creating more than 250 jobs during peak construction. The project's been unlocked through a state government agreement to buy the renewable power it generates. It'll produce enough clean energy to power almost 100,000 homes each year. And passing on a farm safety mindset to the next generation of ag leaders can be seen as simple as kids seeing us wear helmets, buckling seatbelts and driving safely.
1: This National Farm Safety Week, we're being reminded kids learn lessons long before they're formally taught by watching adults around them.
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3: 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Australia's new emergency phone alert system has hit a wall just days before its first nationwide test. 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All Emergency Minister Christy McBain has this advice for victim survivors of domestic and family violence ahead of Monday's test.
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3: A second global oil shock could force fuel rationing within weeks. Experts say Australia faces growing supply pressure if the Strait of Hormuz remains shut. While the United States Defence Secretary has put a price tag on the Iran war so far, Pete Hegseth says $37.5 billion has been spent. And a major union wants the Union Jack to be stripped from the Australian flag, saying it's a symbol of oppression. The AMWU to push the demand at Labor's national conference.
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3: New Tasmania coach Ken Hinckley says nobody's been selected to be a part of his coaching panel yet, remaining tight-lipped about who he wants with him.
5: No comment.
6: When will you be in it?
5: I'm not going to tell you who we're trying to get or not trying to get. I've been in the seat for about, I don't know what it is now, it's probably about 48 hours and there's a lot of work to still be done.
3: On Sevens, the agenda set is there. While he says he hasn't talked with Nathan Buckley yet, who's expressed his disappointment at missing out on the Tassie coaching gig, but Hinckley says the pair have a good relationship.
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7: Today in Bunbury, mostly fine with a top of 17. Tonight, down to 6. And tomorrow, fine with a high of 17. 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
0: Matthew, good morning. Welcome to the show.
32: Hey, Don.
0: Mate, so good. There is quite the crowd in here for your round of Alpha Bucks. We've got Alana, who's filling in for Kimber. Say hi.
33: Hey, Matt. No pressure on you.
0: Producer Brooke is reading the questions.
33: Yes, hello.
0: And special guest, thought he'd drop in for it as well, Mason Cox from the Fremantle Dockers is here.
34: G'day, mate. You got this. Full faith in you.
33: Bang. It's like a rev up that you'd get like inside the rooms at halftime. Do you know what I mean?
34: Five words. You got this. You got it.
33: Good coaching.
0: Luck. All right. So trip for the family up for grabs here, Matthew. The $10,000 on offer. Let's go. 30 seconds, 10 questions. Pass if you don't know an answer. We'll come back around to it. Your letter today is S for Sierra. S for Sierra. Good luck, Matt.
32: Thanks, mate.
33: All right, Matt. We're starting with question number one. A word that sounds the same but is spelt differently.
32: So?
33: An adjective.
32: Silly.
33: A girl's name.
32: Sarah.
33: A body part.
32: Spleen.
33: A US city.
32: Sacramento.
33: A colour.
32: Silver.
33: A flower.
32: Snapdragon.
33: A song.
32: Shake It Off.
33: A musical instrument.
32: Saxophone.
33: A WA town.
32: Southern Cross.
0: With 6 seconds left on the clock, that is all 10 questions, Matty.
33: OMG.
0: Mate, you...
34: nailed that, by the way.
33: It was your rev up, Mason.
32: I'm a Freo fan, so...
34: Yeah. Oh, yes, you are.
33: Good luck.
2: Okay, my heart is pumping out of my chest.
0: So right now, producer Ringo, who is on the outside, is having a quick listen back, and he's going through all 10 questions to just confirm or deny whether or not you've won $10,000. And I'm pretty sure, off the air, weren't you saying, Mason, if you're in here and someone wins 10 grand, you'd also put them in a suite at Optus Stadium for...
34: I'm on a rookie salary, dude. I can afford that.
2: Don't you have some family over in the US that Matt could like stay with as part of his trip? When
34: my mom and dad do love guests, so you can on behalf of my parents, you can stay at their house in their lake house.
2: Philip and Jeanette, coming over.
34: Good by you. Are you new to the program? That's exactly what she's doing.
0: Done her research. This girl, she's done very well. Hey, Maddie, tell us about the trip for the family. Where do you want to go?
9: It's a toss-up between Bali and Japan. So, it'd be either warm or cold.
0: it's a hard one, isn't it? Because Bali, $10,000 in Bali, you are living like the royal family, right?
2: That's a lot of
0: unbelievable
2: noodles.
0: Unbelievable scenes. $10,000 in Japan, you know, not quite as living like the royal family, but Japan, incredible place to go and...
9: Might get you one of those hotels where you sleep in a drawer or something, but yeah.
0: So that'd be cool. It's an experience. It is an experience.
2: I think you can afford more than that for 10K. You don't need to sleep in a drawer.
0: Nah, well, it's like Mason sleeps at the moment on his rookie salary.
34: Twin bed. Twin bed, buddy.
0: All right.

0: Matty, that is absolutely. Look, we say to people, you can play as many times as you can get through and have a run at it. And so for some people, that's just luck. That's just the luck of the draw. $10,000. Hey, tell us about the family, mate. Wife, kids, what's the go?
1: Yeah, there's wife and three girls. So, four, ages 14 through to 8. So,
0: unreal. Yeah, so, the 10 grand is going to be, a proper good family holiday. That is phenomenal. Matty, we're happy for you. Glad you could get it done.
1: I feel like the bloody coyote caught the roadrunner, I tell you.
0: Absolutely.
2: The composure that you showed, though, my goodness.
0: I'll tell you the other thing, you know, considering that Fremantle are on a tear at the moment, looking pretty good for the finals series, that 10K might come in handy for a cheeky trip over
1: might,
0: east.
1: Yeah, it might just have to be me going there instead.
0: In September. Fingers crossed.
1: Have to win another one.
0: All right, Matty, we'll leave you to it, mate. All the best to you and the family. Got to pass you over to the producers. They will sort out the cash for you. $10,000 won just like that. And in great fashion.
2: Congratulations.
0: Hey, Mason, Derby weekend this weekend.
3: Derby.
0: All right, we've got plenty to cover off about the Derby. Stay with us. We'll be back with that next.
4: This is the Pete and Kimber Show, the Southwest's hit.

0: Robbie Williams.
1: Hang on a sec.
0: I think something fell out of your nose, mate. Put it back.
2: Oh, Peter.
3: The World Jesus. Cup. Jeez, it was an interview. 7:42, Pete and Kimber show. We covered it off. I can say it. Hey, Mason's in here, and Mason just gave away $10,000 with Alpha Bucks.
4: I did not give. That did not come out of my paycheck.
3: It was amazing.
4: I gave away it.
3: Congratulations, Matthew and his family, wife, three kids. They are off on a hell of a holiday with $10,000.
2: Unreal.
3: Back at 8 o'clock as well, Alpha Bucks, and again at 8:30, both times for 10 grand.
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1: Mason Cox.
2: Mason Cox.
3: Mason
4: I'm getting
3: Cox.
4: This look of like, what the hell was that?
2: The Eagle. Alana, who's in for Kimber today.
3: Also, full disclosure, I'm a Team Eagle. So things could get a little bit argy-bargy in here this morning.
2: Yeah, she's an
3: Oh, he's not happy with
4: That's
3: that.
4: Like, no, I'm from America.
2: Whatevs. Hey, so big game this weekend.
4: Yeah.
2: The Derby.
4: The Derby is on this weekend.
2: Now, you played in the last Derby.
4: Yeah.
2: But that was an away Derby, so there's a lot of Eagles fans. Right, very, very different this weekend. A Derby goes to another level as it is, but when you are surrounded by 55,000-odd screaming Fremantle supporters, which hasn't been an unusual thing in the last few weeks at home games for Fremantle.
4: Very fortunate.
2: Yeah. Doing very, very well. We're having a lot of fun. But it is going to be a huge weekend this weekend. Now, we had Ben Cousins on the show, obviously former Eagle. He gave his tip ahead of this weekend. Take a listen. Oh, don't give me that look. You're going to give me the stupidest look. Have you seen the look that he's giving me right now?
4: No.
2: So rude.
5: Can we get a
2: tip for you from you for the Derby this weekend? Who wins and by how much?
6: The Eagles in an upset.
3: Yes, Ben. They really took it to Brisbane and they're in good form.
2: The Eagles in an upset, Mason.
3: How do you feel about that?
4: Can you imagine if he just said Fremantle? Oh my gosh, people would be going at him. Pitchforks going after him.
3: But he did say publicly before that he thinks Fremantle versus Brisbane in the grand final, but he did believe that Eagles are going to upset this Derby. What are your thoughts?
4: I'd hope not. I hope I'd be able to do something against
3: them. But you must be a little bit more worried about them now. I mean, they put on a good show against a powerful outfit last week against Brisbane.
4: Yeah, they played really well against Brisbane, and Brisbane's a really good side, obviously, winning two grand finals in a row. So I think in the media they said they wanted to take a scalp. So, yeah, we're aware of it. But I don't think it really changes the way we play, and, you know, we're pretty confident in the way our game plan's going. So we'll continue on that, and, you know, what will be.
2: Are you playing this weekend?
4: We'll find out.
2: Every week he never tells us. Hey, just before we move on to the next thing, we're going to take a short break very soon and come back. We've got to talk about something that happened in the last game against Port Adelaide.
4: Featuring very short memory, so don't. Don't
2: worry great. About, well, yeah. I look forward to reminding you.
4: Thank you. I appreciate it. Thank God this isn't a visual platform.
2: We just thought it'd be a little bit of fun because Jake Waterman from the Eagles is on the show tomorrow.
4: Yeah,
2: and I thought it'd be really nice if you could leave him a message. Right, so can you
4: leave
2: Jake Waterman a message? Maybe there's something you like about Jake.
4: He's got a great haircut.
2: Yeah,
4: I think he's got a fantastic haircut. He's a good forward. You know, kicks a lot of goals and does a lot of stuff for the
3: Eagles. He put on a clinic last weekend.
2: This is his message, Alana. Stop. It's his message.
4: Go poorly on the weekend, please. I think he's a nice guy. I've only met him a couple times, but. Yeah, I think it's like you like the characters in footy, and he's a character in footy. And I have a lot of respect for that because it comes with the good and the bad of people coming after you. And I've got respect for people that handle that in the way he does.
2: Wow, that was really nicely said.
3: So
2: that
3: nice.
2: Was very well put. He listens to our shows. He's heard. Yeah. He's hearing this as we speak, right? So,
4: Yeah, 7:45.
2: As you mentioned, tomorrow after 7:30, he's on the show. As you did mention, yes, it's not a visual medium, but we are going to do our level best to really describe what happened in front of goal 15 metres out over the weekend in your 150th game.
4: It gets closer by the week.
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0: 10 delicious new drinks just landed at McCafe. 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Available at participating restaurants. Has it sunk in yet?
7: I'm shaking right now just thinking about it.
1: Have you told all your friends yet?
7: Yes.
0: Are you listening in like crazy?
7: Oh, hell yeah.
0: We're giving someone the chance to win $1 million. And we want that someone to be you. Listen in every hour to hear one of our famous voices. Guess it right.
1: And you could become a millionaire.
7: This is crazy.
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2: Absolutely gorgeous.
0: He loves that song, the big Mason Cox, the big Texan, 7:54 on the Pete and Kimber show. Alana in for Kimber, who's off sick today.
3: 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The Southwest hits. On the Pete and Kimber show. Jason
0: Cox. So it is Friday night, 6:10. Throw up. I always get bottled up now, I guess.
4: You MC the games. Bounce?
0: Well, it's not a bounce. It's not a bounce.
4: Mm. I think it's your call at that.
2: Okay. Oh, no.
0: It's different. This is the thing, right? It's so weird calling it a ball up. I still haven't been able to get my head around the fact that it's a ball up.
2: They need to come up with a cool terminology for it.
0: Yep.
2: Don't know.
0: Maybe. Oh, no, they can't say tip off because that's.
2: Initial siren.
0: Yeah, initial siren.
4: Oh, catchy.
0: Wow. That's real catchy. Yeah.
2: Real quick and witty.
0: So 6:10, Friday night. Can't wait. It's going to be a packed house. Fremantle Dockers home game. It is going to be huge. Congratulations on your 150th.
2: Thanks, mate.
0: Right? How was it? Talk us through 150 games playing in the AFL. We saw a beautiful post on your Instagram about reflections of an American AFL player.
2: Yeah, it was a bit of a reflective time. Like 150 has been on my, I guess, target for a while. So it was kind of cool to be able to experience that. And I think whenever you get to like milestones and stuff, you kind of look back on your career and it's been like, 11 or 12 years I've been here in Australia. And obviously, some people out there might be listening and have experienced something different of moving from away from home and, half a country away and then half a world away. And
0: well, I heard you talking on a podcast reflecting on it as well. You said, reaching 150 games for you is actually you felt was rather unlikely because of the journey that you've had.
2: One of my best friends texted me after, saying congrats on 150. And she goes, you remember whenever you celebrated 100? And you said, there's no in way I'll ever make it to 150. Look at you now. I think it's a great kind of stop point in the sense of just kind of looking back and, a lot of messages obviously on the day and was so fortunate. Mom and Dad got to travel over, which was really special and had a bunch of friends from Melbourne and a friend from Brisbane come down and, made the effort.
0: So how far do you think you can take it? Do you think you can get to 151, 152? What do you think?
2: We'll see.
0: Great.
2: We'll see.
4: I see what Pete's doing there.
2: No, you can't do it. I've been in the game way too long to be just giving you information like that.
0: You know what? If you gave me information like that, I might have foregone what I'm about to play. So,
2: no, we can skip past this.
0: So, Port Adelaide, right? You got the win over Port Adelaide. 150th game. You were like, 2-3 metres out of goal?
2: You said 15. You said 15. Literally. 3 minutes ago.
0: You've taken a clunker and you're right in front. Mum and Dad are watching and all your mates. It's 150 games and this happens.
5: Sure. Jeanette and Phil very nervous in the crowd. They've flown over from America. Mason Cox! Oh, no.
2: It was the commentator's curse.
5: No, certainly. Dad's laughing. Fell off the
2: kick. I actually haven't heard that yet, so that's great.
0: You had a smile on your face. I suppose that's all you can really do, right? You can just sort of go, what happened?
2: It was a good mark.
0: Yeah. It was a great mark. Did you cop it from Mum and Dad after that one? Was there a bit of the family group chat going on or what?
2: Oh, yeah. There's a lot of feedback. Both my brothers play AFL in the US too, so and that definitely doesn't help, but there's a bit of feedback after from the family and friends.
0: Yeah,
2: it was funny though. I mean, luckily the team was up by a decent amount at that point, so wasn't the end of the world. But it was an embarrassing moment that will make the highlight reel.
0: Fantastic.
2: And then I got consoled by Alex Pierce straight after. He's like, "Oh man, don't worry about it. Move on." I was like, "Thanks, bro." Thanks,
0: bro. He's a ripper, isn't
2: he?
0: He's
2: such a nice guy.
0: He's so good.
2: Such a nice guy.
4: All right, will you kick a goal in the derby? Is the big question.
2: You're a West Coast fan. I don't know. I can even talk to you right now.
4: I'm just trying to get that info out of him if he's
0: going
4: to play.
0: Not he's a steel trap.
2: Do my best.
0: Thank you for coming in today, mate. For HBF with 1 million members across Australia, HBF is your health dream team. Join HBF today. Good luck this weekend, Friday night against the West Coast Eagles in the Derby.
2: Should be good fun.
0: No, still nothing.
4: All right.
0: Hey, I'm for Eagles fans, Jake Waterman on the show tomorrow from 7:30.
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9: Keep in mind, school zones are now in play, so drop your speeds down to 40Ks in those areas. Meanwhile, we're seeing brake lights. Blair Street at Sandridge Road in South Bunbury, Robertson Drive at Picton Road in Glen Iris, and Sandridge Road at Ilup Roshu Roundabout in Victoria. A bit of patience will be needed there. Otherwise, roadworks underway in Preston Beach, Forest Highway at Preston Beach Road. The census is coming this August. 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Julia here, more traffic in 30 minutes on the Southwest Hit.
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